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3: 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The third annual First Responder Rib Fest is September 5th in Mountain City.
4: 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We've got a 5K that morning. 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We've got a beauty pageant in the afternoon. We've got a muscle and antique car show. We've got a mechanical bull, Jalen Bale. It goes on and on.
3: Darren Clark is with the Elk Mills Pogie Volunteer Fire Department.
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9: From the Quick Stop Market Sports Desk. The World Cup will be continuing for the United States Monday night in Seattle. They'll take on Belgium in the round of 16. It's the furthest the United States has gone in the tournament since 2002. On Wednesday night, they beat Bosnia 2-0. But in that match, Florian Balogun, their leading scorer, was issued a red card, which mandates a one-game suspension, which he'll serve Monday night. The winner advances to the round of 8 against Spain or Portugal. Major League Baseball has suspended Red Sox first baseman Wilson Contreras and Washington Nationals pitcher Cade Cavalli each 7 games for their involvement in a bench-clearing brawl on Tuesday at Fenway Park. Contreras charged the mound after hearing an insulting term from Cavalli, who later apologized. Red Sox outfielder Nate Eaton also suspended 3 games. 2 sports legends announcing that they indeed will be returning in the fall of 2026 in the NHL. Alexander Ovechkin announcing he will play for the Washington Capitals in his 22nd year. He is the league's all-time leading goal scorer with 926. LeBron James informing the Los Angeles Lakers that he will be returning for his 24th season in the league, but he will not play for Los Angeles. Any size fountain drink for 99 cents with any purchase using Quick Stop Rewards. 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
4: 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Today's quote was submitted by Marsha. Jack Dempsey said, "You know what a champion is? A champion is someone who's ready when the gong rings. Not just before, not just after, but when it rings." I love this. I've been in the right place at the right time many times in my life. It's been one divine appointment after another. There was a time when I showed up about 3 minutes before something happened that I never would have believed if I hadn't seen it with my own eyes. I had just started dating my now wife, Heidi. I stopped to visit her early one morning. She had just taken a shower and was wearing a robe. We were talking for a few minutes and her ex-husband showed up. He said, "My pipes are frozen. I need to take a shower." Then he just walked back and took a shower. Imagine if I'd showed up a few minutes later. How could I ever have believed that story? The Motivation Minute. This has been The Motivation Minute. I'm John Small. Thanks for listening. Your favorite motivational quotes can be submitted for upcoming programs at motivationminute.org.
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8: For tonight, showers and thunderstorms likely, then partly cloudy skies, a low of 69. Monday will start off the week with mostly sunny skies, then showers and thunderstorms likely, a high of 88. Monday night, showers and thunderstorms likely, then a slight chance of showers and thunderstorms, a low of 68. Tuesday, a chance of showers and thunderstorms, then showers likely, a high of 85. Tuesday night, showers likely, then a slight chance of showers, a low of 67. From the Live Wire Weather Center, I'm John Biggs. Count on it.
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10: 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Artificial intelligent chatbots are becoming part of everyday life for many teens. They can help with homework, spark creativity, answer questions, and even provide a sense of companionship. But there are growing concerns about chatbots that encourage emotional dependence or respond inappropriately to vulnerable users. That's why lawmakers in several states are considering regulations that would require chatbots to identify themselves as AI, provide safeguards around self-harm and other risky topics, and offer additional protections for minors. I'm all in favor of sensible regulation that helps protect young people from the misuses of AI, but I don't agree with those proposals that want to ban it. Banning is rarely effective, young people will find a way around it, and it often doesn't protect them from the actual dangers. With the Connect Safely Report, I'm Larry Magid.
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14: You don't actually need a passport to visit a real royal palace. Tucked away in downtown Honolulu sits Aiolani Palace, the only official royal residence located on American soil. Built in 1882 by King Kalakaua, this place wasn't just beautiful, it was a high-tech marvel. The king was obsessed with modern technology, so he had advanced telephone lines, indoor plumbing, and full electricity installed throughout the palace. In fact, he had the lights turned on several years before the American president had them in the White House. Visiting global dignitaries were completely spellbound by the place. As we celebrate National Hawaii Day, we look back at a magnificent structure that stands as a proud symbol of the island's distinct heritage. It proves that long before it became our 50th state, Hawaii was already light years ahead of the curve.
13: That's interesting. You gotta kind of wonder how he managed to pull all of that off before the White House.
14: On an island.
13: On an island.
14: That's amazing, yes.
13: We need to go there.
14: Okay, I'm gonna turn a light switch on.
13: We are also celebrating National Apple Turnover Day and National Graham Cracker Day. I'm Alice Anderson.
14: And I'm Marlo Anderson with National Day Calendar, reminding you to celebrate every day.
15: J.F. Tony was a merchant and civic leader and was bestowed the honorary title of Colonel. He was born in Carter County in 1857, right before the Civil War. His father died while in custody of the Confederates in 1864, leaving Tony fatherless at just 7 years of age. Frank began his career as a farmer at 10 years of age and became a merchant at 17 years of age, which led to his own business, J.F. Tony & Company in Irwin and Flag Pond in 1879. He married Fanny and had four children. Tony founded the first Irwin newspaper, The Magnet, in 1891. He was county and circuit court clerk of Unicoi County and was a representative in the state legislature. He was deputy collector of internal revenue during McKinley's administrations. He was a devout Baptist and Mason. For Irwin's 150th anniversary, we are remembering some of the people who made our town great.
16: This is a Bloomberg Money Minute. Is youth employment being impacted by AI?
17: So we don't see that happening at this point.
16: The unemployment rate for people ages 16 to 24 stands at 9.4%. Manpower Group Chair and CEO Jonas Priesing says if kids are having trouble finding work, there are other reasons besides artificial intelligence, at least right now.
17: As we look at the overall labor dynamics along with the economic trends, we think this is more cyclical as opposed to a structural trend of younger people having difficulty entering into the worker force due to the impact of AI.
16: Prezine tells Bloomberg News at the World Economic Forum in Dalian, China, that their latest outlook for 2026 finds that business IT alignment has overtaken cybersecurity as the top CIO priority for the first time.
17: Organizations are going to be very keen to get workers to adopt AI.
16: Prezine adds the future of work depends on the future worker and worker innovation. Amy Morris, Bloomberg Radio.
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19: A businessman named Al loved to watch happy kids at play. The reason? 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One thing he noticed, kids love to imitate grown-ups. And what kid hasn't watched wide-eyed as mom or dad cook up a delicious treat at the kitchen stove? So, Al went to his workshop and built a kid-sized stove that really worked. Soon, kids everywhere were hot to own one. Maybe your kids own one of those toy stoves, or you had one as a kid. It's a product that really cooks. What was Al Steiner's creation? The Easy Bake Oven. It sold by the millions and helped his company, Kenner, cook up a $1 million toy treasury. With the Success Journal, I'm Chris Whitting.
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25: 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If you do not detest your opposition to the British arms, I shall march this army over the mountains, hang your leaders, and lay waste to your country. The threatened militia leaders decided it was best if they crossed the mountains on their own terms and defeated Ferguson on the east side of the mountains. The Patriot militia gathered at Sycamore Shoals near Fort Watauga. They would become known as the Over Mountain Men. At a mill near the fort, Mary Patton was known to make the highest quality black powder around. Mary earned her place in history by providing over 500 pounds of gunpowder to the over 850 Overmountain men. Her gunpowder was essential to the victory over Ferguson at Kings Mountain and a turning point in the Revolutionary War. You can see some of her kettles she used when making powder at Sycamore Shoals. 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
5: President Trump is preparing to attend the upcoming NATO summit in Turkey later this week. He's also speaking to several world leaders ahead of the trip. According to a Kremlin spokesperson, Trump offered to help find a solution to the Ukraine war during a nearly 90-minute phone call with Russian leader Vladimir Putin on Saturday. Ukrainian President Zelensky said he also spoke to Trump on the 4th of July. Charlie Kirk's widow is set to attend her first Utah court hearing in the trial of the man accused of killing her husband. Erica Kirk will reportedly be joined by Charlie Kirk's parents for the week-long preliminary hearing, where prosecutors will lay out their case against Tyler Robinson. The hearing begins on Monday. The U.S. men's soccer team is getting a star player back for their round of 16 match against Belgium on Monday. Striker Folarin Balogun will be available for the Stars and Stripes after having his one-game match ban suspended by FIFA's disciplinary committee. President Trump reportedly spoke with FIFA's president to lobby for Balogun's return to the pitch. I'm Rob Martier.
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13: From ABC News Tech Trends. He was president more than a century before the AI boom, and now artificial intelligence is playing a big role in telling the story of Teddy Roosevelt. One way that's showing up at the brand new Theodore Roosevelt Presidential Library in North Dakota, letting visitors have a conversation with him. President Trump tried it out.
14: Do you consider the Panama Canal your greatest achievement?
15: I measure my greatest work by the lives improved.
13: Microsoft helped build the AI technology being used at the museum. Along with creating the virtual Teddy, it is also being used to bring together mountains of historical records. And the biggest digital camera ever built is now being put to work to help us learn more about the heavens. The 3,200 megapixel camera is mounted in an observatory on a Chilean mountaintop. The aim? To spend the next decade taking some of the most detailed pictures ever of the stars and galaxies around us. With Tech Trends, Michelle Franzen, ABC News.
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19: 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The problem is they should take those little paper toilet guards they're using for the toilet and put them over the bathroom faucet, because the faucet is actually germier than the toilet lid.
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33: For tonight, showers and thunderstorms likely, then partly cloudy skies, a low of 69. Monday will start off the week with mostly sunny skies, then showers and thunderstorms likely, a high of 88. Monday night, showers and thunderstorms likely, then a slight chance of showers and thunderstorms, a low of 68. Tuesday, a chance of showers and thunderstorms, then showers likely, a high of 85. Tuesday night showers likely, then a slight chance of showers, a low of 67. From the Live Wire Weather Center, I'm John Biggs. Count on it.
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26: From the Quick Stop Market Sports Desk. Major League Baseball has suspended Red Sox first baseman Wilson Contreras and Washington Nationals pitcher Cade Cavalli each 7 games for their involvement in a bench-clearing brawl on Tuesday at Fenway Park. Contreras charged the mound after hearing an insulting term from Cavalli, who later apologized. Red Sox outfielder Nate Eaton also suspended 3 games. A major trade in the NBA this week as the Boston Celtics ship 5-time All-Star guard Jaylen Brown to the Philadelphia 76ers. In return, the Celtics receive Paul George, Philadelphia's 2008 first-round pick, an unprotected first-round pick in 2031, and 2 second-round selections. Brown averaged 28 points per game last season for the Celtics and nearly 7 rebounds per contest. The World Cup will be continuing for the United States Monday night in Seattle. They'll take on Belgium in the round of 16. It's the furthest the United States has gone in the tournament since 2002. On Wednesday night, they beat Bosnia 2-0. But in that match, Florian Balogun, their leading scorer, was issued a red card, which mandates a one-game suspension, which will serve Monday night. The winner advances to the round of 8 against Spain or Portugal. Feel good fuel. Alani New Energy, 2 12-ounce cans for just $5. Quick stop, run in when you run out. 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
11: Let me assert my firm belief that the only thing we have to fear is fear itself.
7: With those words, FDR lifted a nation during the worst of times. Except for immediate danger, fear is not a useful emotion. It prevents us from attempting a new career, making smart investments, or just trying new things that could make life better. It holds people in a rut with anxiety, frustration, well, then depression. Mark Twain said, I do not fear death. I've been dead for billions and billions of years before I was born and had not suffered the slightest inconvenience from it. Sit down and take note of what you are afraid of. Then write down reasons not to be afraid. If you consider fear in a rational way, it should not be a part of your everyday life.
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14: We remember generals, battles, and even local militiamen, but we usually overlook the child soldiers that stood for American liberty. Children 16 years old and as young as 9 had vital roles in our fight for independence. Underage boys frequently joined the Frontier Fife and Drum Corps using music to communicate commands on the battlefield, and some went on to fight. William Cross fought at Kings Mountain after starting his service at 14. Also at Kings Mountain was John Sevier's personal fifer, William Price, who was just 13, and his 15-year-old son, James. You can find out more at Sycamore Shoals State Historic Site and visit a memorial with over 200 names of child soldiers at Cook Family Park in Elizabethton. 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
15: Three of the nation's largest egg producers have agreed to donate 53 million eggs and pay $3.3 million to settle charges they conspired to inflate egg prices during a period of record grocery costs. The settlement was reached with the Justice Department and 17 state attorneys general. After falling sharply the last few months, consumer confidence edged higher in June, ending a recent slide as lower gasoline prices eased inflation concerns. Americans felt slightly better about current business conditions, but grew more pessimistic about the U.S. job market. Another big recall from Ford. The automaker is recalling 741,000 SUVs, trucks, and luxury vehicles because of a transmission defect that could increase the risk of a vehicle rolling away. The vehicles can shift into park while they are moving, damaging the transmission. I'm Mark Huffman. Learn more at consumeraffairs.com.
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33: For tonight, showers and thunderstorms likely, then partly cloudy skies, a low of 69. Monday will start off the week with mostly sunny skies, then showers and thunderstorms likely, a high of 88. Monday night, showers and thunderstorms likely, then a slight chance of showers and thunderstorms, a low of 68. Tuesday, a chance of showers and thunderstorms, then showers likely, a high of 85. Tuesday night, showers likely, then a slight chance of showers, a low of 67. From the Live Wire Weather Center, I'm John Biggs. 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
16: 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Global sales of Biscoff cookies have been soaring.
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16: The caramelized biscuits have climbed into the world's top five best-selling cookies, recently fueled by a wave of online attention. This year, a Japanese cheesecake trend involving the treat went viral on TikTok.
19: You guys know that I had to try the viral Japanese cheesecake. It's where you take Biscoff cookies and stuff it inside of Greek yogurt and leave it in the fridge overnight. The next morning, you're left with these incredible layers that mimic cheesecake.
16: Lotus Bakeries has been gradually expanding the presence of the Biscoff cookie, including a partnership with Delta Airlines. More recently, the company opened a factory in Thailand in its push to reach Asian markets and has expanded into areas such as spreads, ice cream, and chocolates. The move into new products and markets has given a bump to revenue. According to Bloomberg Intelligence, sales have jumped an average of 17% each year since 2014. Courtney Donahoe, Bloomberg Radio.
20: There's a difference between confidence and arrogance. Hey, it's Mike Austin with today's Radio Dad Minute. 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It's like, I'm better than anyone else. 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Confident dads admit when they're wrong. They ask questions when they don't know the answer. 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Our old friend Doc Braccio has a pretty good take on that.
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3: Life, like a dome of many colored glass, stains the white radiance of eternity until death tramples it to fragments.
1: An estimated 250,000 to 650,000 people in London's Hyde Park hear Mick Jagger read the poem Adonais by Percy Bysshe Shelley, a 19th century poet, in tribute to Brian Jones, who died 2 days earlier. Over 3,000 butterflies were then released. This free Rolling Stones concert was the band's first live performance to feature Jones' replacement, Mick Taylor. Jerry Butler performs Moody Woman while the Impressions perform Choice of Colors on American Bandstand. Interestingly, Butler left the Impressions 10 years earlier.
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1: 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Percy Faith and his orchestra with Delicato, number one, July 5, 1952.
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7: President Trump spoke to Russian leader Vladimir Putin by phone ahead of the upcoming NATO summit. According to the Kremlin, Trump offered to help find a solution to the Ukraine war during the nearly 90-minute call on Saturday. The conversation comes as the president prepares to travel to Turkey to attend this week's NATO gathering. Ukrainian President Zelensky said he also spoke to Trump on the 4th of July, writing on his social media account, "The two had a very good conversation about Ukraine's future." Charlie Kirk's widow is set to attend her first Utah court hearing in the trial of the man accused of killing her husband. Erica Kirk will reportedly be joined by Charlie Kirk's parents for the week-long preliminary hearing where prosecutors will lay out their case against Tyler Robinson. The hearing begins on Monday. Robinson is accused of fatally shooting Kirk at Utah Valley University last September. He faces aggravated murder charges and a possible death penalty. Over 800,000 fireworks filled the skies over Washington, D.C. on the 4th of July. Jim Forbes has details.
8: The festivities were delayed due to a severe thunderstorm, forcing thousands to take cover, putting off fireworks until late at night. At the National Mall, President Trump gave a nearly hour-long speech that ended with a big fireworks display. Over 800,000 rockets were set off from 10 different sites around the city and may have set a world record for the largest ever fireworks display. It wasn't the only record set. Forecasters say Saturday was the hottest 4th of July ever in Washington, D.C., getting up to 102 degrees.
7: Mallory McMorrow is dropping out of the Democratic Senate primary in Michigan. McMorrow made the announcement in a post on X today, saying she's doing it with a deep, deep sense of gratitude. She also wrote that while she's suspending her campaign, she's not leaving the fight. McMorrow's departure sets the stage for a battle between moderate Representative Haley Stevens and progressive Abdul El Sayed. I'm Rob Martier.
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7: The U.S. men's soccer team is getting a star player back for their round of 16 match against Belgium on Monday. Lisa Carton reports.
12: Striker Fuller and Balogun will be available for the Stars and Stripes after having his one-match ban suspended by FIFA's disciplinary committee. Balogun was given a red card during the second half of the United States' victory over Bosnia-Herzegovina. The U.S. is now looking to move on to the World Cup quarterfinal round for the first time since 2002. I'm Lisa Carton.
7: The president of the NCAA is pushing back against prop betting at the collegiate level. During an interview with CBS's Face the Nation, Charlie Baker said the practice of sports betting has changed the character and culture of fandom.
13: I heard about it a lot from student athletes who said the noise and the, you know, abuse that they were taking from bettors around prop bets was really disturbing.
7: Baker, who served as governor of Massachusetts from 2015 until 2023, said student-athletes likely have people in their circle asking them to rig their performances for the sake of making a profit. New York City officials say the number of Manhattan residents diagnosed with Legionnaire's disease has quintupled Sarah Lee Kessler reports.
9: It was two cases on Friday, but by Saturday, there were 10 confirmed cases, all on the Upper East Side. No deaths reported. The increase comes as city health experts continue to check building cooling towers in the impacted areas. Legionnaire's disease is a form of pneumonia, which can grow in warm water. People become infected by inhaling contaminated water vapors. It can be treated with antibiotics when caught early.
7: Americans are expected to eat 150 million hot dogs over the 4th of July weekend. The hot dog heavy day tops hot dog season, the time between Memorial Day and Labor Day that accounts for well over a third of all hot dog sales each year. I'm Rob Martier.
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19: Welcome to Date the Word, where we connect today's date to God's Word with the hope that it becomes more memorable to you. And today's date is July the 5th, or 7-5. And our verse for 7-5 comes from Genesis 7-5. Genesis 7-5 says, "And Noah did according to all that the Lord commanded him." Genesis 7-5. It has been said there are three types of people: some who wonder what happened, some who watch things happen, and then there are those who work and make things happen. Noah made things happen. Having God's instruction to build the ark, Noah, by faith, obeyed, doing what God said. While there was wickedness all around, God saw Noah working by faith. On 7-5, remember Genesis 7-5 and make something happen.
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22: For tonight, showers and thunderstorms likely, then partly cloudy skies, a low of 69. Monday will start off the week with mostly sunny skies, then showers and thunderstorms likely, a high of 88. Monday night, showers and thunderstorms likely, then a slight chance of showers and thunderstorms, a low of 68. Tuesday, a chance of showers and thunderstorms, then showers likely, a high of 85. Tuesday night, showers likely, then a slight chance of showers, a low of 67. From the Live Wire Weather Center, I'm John Biggs. Count on it.
23: You've likely seen the sign at Exit 40 on Interstate 26, Jackson Love Highway. Back when Irwin was called Greasy Cove, Colonel Robert Love owned a racetrack along the Nolichucky River. Around 1788, a young Andrew Jackson came to the area to practice frontier law. The future president loved sports and gambling and had an obsession for the rich man's sport of horse racing. He owned a superior racing steed, but Colonel Love's own horse was known as the fastest around. A challenge was issued by Jackson to Love, and Love took him up on it. Jackson's jockey took ill, possibly with a little help from Love's liquor, and the red-haired Jackson decided to race his own horse. Settlers came from all around to place bets and carouse. Jackson was so furious when he lost the

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1: 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The Jeremiah School in Johnson City serves students with autism.
2: 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It is about getting students prepared for life. So it's based on Jeremiah 29:11 that talks about hope and a future. So everything we do is really about getting them ready to be adults, because the world's a pretty tough place when you're autistic. And they really need all the help they can get.
1: Executive Director Joe Cullen.
2: 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We do a lot of volunteer trips, so they learn to have a service heart, but also learn by going into the workplace how to have the soft skills that you need for working out in society. And we do a lot of things like executive functioning skills and social and emotional development. So it's really about developing, as I said, the whole student.
1: To learn more, go to jeremiahschool.com. I'm Daryl Moody reporting.
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5: From the Quick Stop Market Sports Desk. The World Cup will be continuing for the United States Monday night in Seattle. They'll take on Belgium in the round of 16. It's the furthest the United States has gone in the tournament since 2002. On Wednesday night, they beat Bosnia 2-0. But in that match, Florian Balogun, their leading scorer, was issued a red card, which mandates a one-game suspension, which he'll serve Monday night. The winner advances to the round of 8 against Spain or Portugal. Major League Baseball has suspended Red Sox first baseman Wilson Contreras and Washington Nationals pitcher Cade Cavalli each 7 games for their involvement in a bench-clearing brawl on Tuesday at Fenway Park. Contreras charged the mound after hearing an insulting term from Cavalli, who later apologized. Red Sox outfielder Nate Eaton also suspended 3 games. Two sports legends announcing that they indeed will be returning in the fall of 2026 in the NHL. Alexander Ovechkin announcing he will play for the Washington Capitals in his 22nd year. He is the league's all-time leading goal scorer with 926. LeBron James informing the Los Angeles Lakers that he will be returning for his 24th season in the league, but he will not play for Los Angeles. Any size fountain drink for 99 cents with any purchase using Quick Stop Rewards. 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
2: I'm Peter Rosenberger, and this is your Caregiver Minute. Valentine's Day, birthdays, anniversaries, all these days have something in common for many caregivers. They don't often come with a card from a loved one struggling with dementia or some other type of impairment. Think about this. Why not pick out the card that that loved one would give you if they weren't impaired? What about that parent? 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
8: For tonight, showers and thunderstorms likely, then partly cloudy skies, a low of 69. Monday will start off the week with mostly sunny skies, then showers and thunderstorms likely, a high of 88. Monday night, showers and thunderstorms likely, then a slight chance of showers and thunderstorms, a low of 68. Tuesday, a chance of showers and thunderstorms, then showers likely, a high of 85. Tuesday night, showers likely, then a slight chance of showers, a low of 67. From the Live Wire Weather Center, I'm John Biggs. Count on it.
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20: This is a Bloomberg Money Minute. 90s nostalgia is having a moment. Even this old trend is kicking around again.
21: There's a great new sport coming down the track. We're getting our kicks with a hacky sack.
20: Hacky sacks, or foot bags as they're known outside the trademark, were a new sport when this ad came out about 40 years ago. But what's old is new again, thanks to social media. This clip of a high school baseball team in Maine kicking a bag around went so viral, ESPN reposted it on its official TikTok. It's part of a nostalgia wave that's seen Gen Alpha snap up old Nintendo Game Boys, Sony Walkman CDs and cassette players, and vintage Polaroid cameras. Part of Hacky Sack's appeal is it gives friends an excuse to get outside together. Plus, they're a lot cheaper than those old electronics, if you can find one. The owner of the online store Bomb Footbag says one model was in such high demand and he nearly tripled the price from $13 to $34, and it's still sold out. Nathan Hager, Bloomberg Radio.
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0: The Old Deary Inn is a two-story clapboard structure that is situated on historic Main Street in Blountville. Built in the 1790s, the inn started as a way station on the Great Stage Road. William Deary bought it in 1801 and added a trading post, general store, and a tavern. When the Civil War came to Blountville, the Deary Inn stood tall when most buildings were destroyed because the current owner bribed both armies to spare his inn. 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
32: President Trump spoke to Russian leader Vladimir Putin by phone ahead of the upcoming NATO summit. According to the Kremlin, Trump offered to help find a solution to the Ukraine war. The conversation comes as the president prepares to travel to Turkey to attend this week's NATO gathering. Ukrainian President Zelensky said he also spoke to Trump on the 4th of July, writing on his social media account, the two had a very good conversation about Ukraine's future. Charlie Kirk's widow is set to attend her first Utah court hearing in the trial of the man accused of killing her husband. Erica Kirk will reportedly be joined by Charlie Kirk's parents for the week-long preliminary hearing where prosecutors will lay out their case against Tyler Robinson. The hearing begins on Monday. Mallory McMorrow is dropping out of the Democratic Senate primary in Michigan. McMorrow made the announcement in a post on X today, saying she's doing it with a deep, deep sense of gratitude. McMorrow's departure sets the stage for a battle between moderate Representative Haley Stevens and progressive Abdul El Sayed. I'm Rob Martier.
3: 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The Salvation Army operates a homeless shelter in Johnson City.
4: 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So really, as soon as people leave, we have more people coming in. 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
3: 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I'm Daryl Moody reporting.
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9: There's a difference between confidence and arrogance. Hey, it's Mike Austin with today's Radio Dad Minute. 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It's like, I'm better than anyone else. 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Confident dads admit when they're wrong. 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
13: Mitch Anthony here with today's Daily Dose. In Hermann Hesse's story, Journey to the East, we see a band of men on a mythical journey. The central figure of the story is Leo, who accompanies the party as a servant who does their menial chores, but who also sustains their spirits with song. Leo has extraordinary presence. All goes well until Leo disappears. The group then falls into disarray and the journey is abandoned. They cannot make it without the servant Leo. The narrator, one of the party, after years of wandering, finds Leo and is taken into the order that had sponsored the journey. There he discovers that Leo, whom he had known first as a servant, was in fact the head of the order, its guiding spirit, a great and noble leader. This story puts forth the truth that today's leaders are just beginning to comprehend. The great leader is seen as a servant first. That is the key to their greatness. History shows that great leaders look for opportunity to serve. We see it in people like Jesus, Gandhi, and others. A great leader is a person who is above no task or person, a person simply who is big enough to serve. 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
15: For tonight, showers and thunderstorms likely, then partly cloudy skies, a low of 69. Monday will start off the week with mostly sunny skies, then showers and thunderstorms likely, a high of 88. Monday night, showers and thunderstorms likely, then a slight chance of showers and thunderstorms, a low of 68. Tuesday, a chance of showers and thunderstorms, then showers likely, a high of 85. Tuesday night, showers likely, then a slight chance of showers, a low of 67. From the Live Wire Weather Center, I'm John Biggs. Count on it.
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23: 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I'm Michael Emerson.
24: He was an outlaw, buffalo hunter, gunfighter, and U.S. Marshal who became a Western legend. In 1879, after taming the wide-open cow town of Dodge City, U.S. Marshal Wyatt Earp decided to join his brothers in Tombstone, Arizona. It was there that the West's most famous gunfight took place at the OK Corral, when Wyatt, Morgan, and Virgil Earp and friend Doc Holliday faced off against brothers Ike and Billy Clanton, Tom and Frank McLowry, and Billy Claiborne. 30 seconds later, Tom and Frank McLowry and Billy Clanton were destined for Boot Hill. 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
25: From the Quick Stop Market Sports Desk. Major League Baseball has suspended Red Sox first baseman Wilson Contreras and Washington Nationals pitcher Cade Cavalli each 7 games for their involvement in a bench-clearing brawl on Tuesday at Fenway Park. Contreras charged the mound after hearing an insulting term from Cavalli, who later apologized. Red Sox outfielder Nate Eaton also suspended 3 games. A major trade in the NBA this week as the Boston Celtics shipped 5-time All-Star guard Jaylen Brown to the Philadelphia 76ers. In return, the Celtics receive Paul George, Philadelphia's 2008 first-round pick, an unprotected first-round pick in 2031, and 2 second-round selections. Brown averaged 28 points per game last season for the Celtics and nearly 7 rebounds per contest. The World Cup will be continuing for the United States Monday night in Seattle. They'll take on Belgium in the round of 16. It's the furthest the United States has gone in the tournament since 2002. On Wednesday night, they beat Bosnia 2-0, but in that match, Florian Balogun, their leading scorer, was issued a red card, which mandates a 1-game suspension, which he'll serve Monday night. The winner advances to the round of 8 against Spain or Portugal. Feel Good Fuel, Alani New Energy, 2 12-ounce cans for just $5. 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
0: James A. Brown here from The Daily Note, and every day I'll share a story, an observation, or a joke about American media, culture, or society. 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Gotta love it. It's The Daily Note with James A. Brown. 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
6: With soldiers like him, no wonder the frontiersman won. Legend has it that General Washington said this about Joseph Greer after his legendary journey to deliver the news of victory at King's Mountain to the Continental Congress in Philadelphia. Hailing from the Watauga settlement, clad in buckskin and standing 6.5 feet tall, Joseph Greer had covered 600 miles through rugged wilderness and perilous conditions in just 30 days. Chosen by John Sevier for the near impossible task, he left just hours after demonstrating his valor fighting alongside the Overmountain. Armed with a musket, a compass, and some essential supplies, he dodged British patrols and hostile natives to deliver the good news and boost the morale of the Patriots. He became known as the King's Mountain Messenger. Happy 250, America.
7: Happy birthday!
26: Medicare has begun covering certain GLP-1 weight loss drugs through a new temporary pilot program called the Medicare GLP-1 Bridge. Eligible beneficiaries will pay a flat $50 monthly copayment for approved medications, including Wegovy, Zepbound, and Foundayo. Scams are bad and getting worse. A new Gallup Stop Scams Alliance survey found that 1 in 10 U.S. adults said someone in their household lost money or gave scammers access to a financial account in 2025. Nearly half of those affected households reported losses of $500 or more. Hyundai is recalling more than 96,000 2025 and 2026 Tucson, Tucson Hybrid, and Tucson Plug-in Hybrid electric vehicles. A software error may cause the instrument panel display to fail. The software update will be done over the air. I'm Mark Huffman. 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
15: For tonight, showers and thunderstorms likely, then partly cloudy skies, a low of 69. Monday will start off the week with mostly sunny skies, then showers and thunderstorms likely, a high of 88. Monday night, showers and thunderstorms likely, then a slight chance of showers and thunderstorms, a low of 68. Tuesday, a chance of showers and thunderstorms, then showers likely, a high of 85. Tuesday night, showers likely, then a slight chance of showers, a low of 67. From the Live Wire Weather Center, I'm John Biggs. Count on it.
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8: Uber is tightening their background checks for their rideshare drivers in the U.S. and is applying the new standards to existing workers.
7: Natalie Lung wrote the story for Bloomberg News.
8: So what is happening is they're expanding the number of criminal convictions to types of crimes that would disqualify a driver or a delivery worker from working on its platform.
7: And those crimes include violent felonies such as armed robbery and aggravated assault.
8: So Uber has been facing thousands of lawsuits from mostly female passengers who said their drivers sexually assaulted them or harassed them.
7: Bottom line, it's the end of the road for a number of Uber drivers.
8: So Uber told us that this could lead to a removal of tens of thousands of existing drivers and delivery workers, and that represents about 0.5% of their active workers in the U.S.
7: As of April, Uber had about 10 million drivers and couriers worldwide. I'm Charlie Pellett, Bloomberg Radio.
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39: From the entertainment desk, I'm Lisa Ruttman. 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I'm Lisa Rotman.
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5: Charlie Kirk's widow is set to attend her first Utah court hearing in the trial of the man accused of killing her husband. Erica Kirk will reportedly be joined by Charlie Kirk's parents for the week-long preliminary hearing, where prosecutors will lay out their case against Tyler Robinson. The hearing begins on Monday. Robinson is accused of fatally shooting Kirk at Utah Valley University last September. He faces aggravated murder charges and a possible death penalty. President Trump spoke to Russian leader Vladimir Putin by phone ahead of the upcoming NATO summit. According to the Kremlin, Trump offered to help find a solution to the Ukraine war during the nearly 90-minute call on Saturday. The conversation comes as the president prepares to travel to Turkey to attend this week's NATO gathering. Ukrainian President Zelensky said he also spoke to Trump on the 4th of July. Writing on social media, the two had a very good conversation about Ukraine's future. New York City Mayor Zoran Mamdani is praising police officers after an incident in Brooklyn left a detective shot in the back. Lizzie Rodabali reports.
6: An 18-year-old is in custody for the shooting in Crown Heights that injured NYPD Detective Robert Carroll.
7: Detective Carroll and so many others had been working 12-hour shifts, protecting New Yorkers on the 4th of July as we held complex events like Sail 250.
6: Carroll was shot in the upper back while wearing a bulletproof vest and has minor injuries. The gunman allegedly approached an unmarked police car holding a semi-automatic weapon and began firing at officers. Police have not identified the gunman or any charges being faced. In New York, I'm Lizzie Radabali.
5: Over 700 firefighters are battling a Colorado wildfire that has grown to nearly 87,000 acres and is only 6% contained. The Aspen Acres fire started last week in southern Colorado and has spread quickly, fanned by hot, dry winds. Over 10,000 people have been evacuated southwest of Pueblo, where the wildfire has consumed nearly 4,000 homes. The Aspen Acres fire is now one of the largest in Colorado history. I'm Rob Martier.
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5: The president of the NCAA is pushing back against prop betting at the collegiate level. During an interview with Face the Nation on CBS, Charlie Baker says he hopes to dramatically limit prop betting.
12: I think we're starting to win this discussion and this debate with the public, and I'm anxious to have a lot of the folks who are part of our community get deeply involved and organized on this one.
5: Baker, who served as governor of Massachusetts from 2015 until 2023, said student-athletes likely have people in their circle asking them to rig certain things for the sake of making a profit. Over 800,000 fireworks filled the skies over Washington, D.C. on the 4th of July. Jim Forbes has details.
13: The festivities were delayed due to a severe thunderstorm, forcing thousands to take cover, putting off fireworks until late at night. At the National Mall, President Trump gave a nearly hour-long speech that ended with a big fireworks display. Over 800,000 rockets were set off from 10 different sites around the city and may have set a world record for the largest ever fireworks display. It wasn't the only record set. Forecasters say Saturday was the hottest 4th of July ever in Washington, D.C., getting up to 102 degrees. I'm Jim Forbes.
4: NASA Administrator Jared Isaacman says the U.S. is in a space race with China. He joined Face the Nation on CBS and warned the Chinese program is moving at incredible speeds.
14: Chinese will land their Taikonauts on the moon. There's no question. The question is, will the United States return before them? And will we do so in a different way this time? Will we build the base, establish that enduring presence? I think the answer is yes.
4: He also argued for maintaining an American presence in space. Minions and Monsters led the box office over the 4th of July weekend. However, the seventh installment in the Despicable Me franchise fell short of projections. The animated film has earned $65.5 million since Wednesday, while aiming for $80 million. I'm Rob Martier.
15: A new report says OpenAI is in talks to give the Trump administration a 5% stake in the company. The Financial Times says other American AI firms might also give the White House part of their companies. A 5% stake in OpenAI would be worth over $42 billion. Mark Zuckerberg is reportedly upset that his big AI plans are not working out perfectly. Reuters says he told executives that replacing 10% of Meta's workforce with AI agents isn't going well. Reportedly, he says he was promised that AI agent development would move along faster. As the chip shortage continues, Anthropic is reportedly talking with Samsung about developing its own AI chip. It says Anthropic is still mulling over what type of chips it might want to build. Google has lost its appeal of a multi-billion-dollar fine alleging anti-competitive practices in Europe. In 2018, the European Commission imposed a record-breaking fine of nearly $4.7 billion against Google, alleging that it gave unfair advantage to its own Android apps. Google appealed the ruling, but Europe's top court dismissed it. That's your tech report. I'm Chris Caraggio.
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24: Hey, Bible readers, I'm Tara Lee Cobble, and I'm your host for The God Shot. Whenever our hearts condemn us, God is greater than our heart, and He knows everything. 1 John 3:20. Have you ever felt like your heart is condemning you? When you're confronted with your own sinful actions and desires, doesn't it feel like a ton of bricks on your heart? It's good to be mindful of the weight of our sins. That's what points us to our need for a Savior.
0: And once we know that Savior and have been saved by Him, snatched from the clutches of sin and death and brought to life, we can rest in the words of Romans 8:1. There is therefore now no condemnation for those who are in Christ Jesus. God knows everything, every sin you've ever committed, every sin you haven't committed yet. And He says Jesus' death was sufficient to cover them all. As His child, there is no shame in His presence. There's peace and love and joy because He's where the joy is.
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2: For tonight, showers and thunderstorms likely, then partly cloudy skies, a low of 69. Monday will start off the week with mostly sunny skies, then showers and thunderstorms likely, a high of 88. Monday night, showers and thunderstorms likely, then a slight chance of showers and thunderstorms, a low of 68. Tuesday, a chance of showers and thunderstorms, then showers likely, a high of 85. Tuesday night, showers likely, then a slight chance of showers, a low of 67. From the Live Wire Weather Center, I'm John Biggs. Count on it.
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1: 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I'm Daryl Moody, reporting.
2: For over 100 years, Americans have benefited from improvements in drinking water safety that result from disinfection, primarily done with chlorine. This process inactivates pathogens, curbing waterborne diseases and safeguarding the public health. Chloramines are the second most common disinfectant, but decompose into a mysterious, unidentified product. We'll explore in the U.S. National Science Foundation's Discovery Files.
3: All these disinfectants inactivate microorganisms, but they're also oxidants, and they react with naturally occurring organic materials that are present in drinking waters. Some of these reactions result in the formation of unintended compounds that we just generically refer to as disinfection byproduct.
2: Professor Julian Ferry is part of a team of researchers, including his NSF-supported group from the University of Arkansas, that have recently published a paper describing the unidentified product from chloramine decomposition. Building from work done in the 80s and 90s, the team was able to identify this product as chloronitramide anion, an inorganic byproduct of chloramine decomposition. While relatively high concentrations have been found in some U.S. water systems, more research is needed to uncover any potential health impacts.
3: And I don't want this study that reveals this new byproduct to drive more people away from their tap. Generally, in the United States, we are blessed to have very high-quality drinking water.
2: To learn more about this research, listen to NSF's Discovery Files podcast episode, Treating Drinking Water.
4: From the Quick Stop Market Sports Desk. The World Cup will be continuing for the United States Monday night in Seattle. They'll take on Belgium in the round of 16. It's the furthest the United States has gone in the tournament since 2002. On Wednesday night, they beat Bosnia 2-0. But in that match, Florian Balogun, their leading scorer, was issued a red card, which mandates a one-game suspension, which he'll serve Monday night. The winner advances to the round of 8 against Spain or Portugal. Major League Baseball has suspended Red Sox first baseman Wilson Contreras and Washington Nationals pitcher Cade Cavalli each 7 games for their involvement in a bench-clearing brawl on Tuesday at Fenway Park. Contreras charged the mound after hearing an insulting term from Cavalli, who later apologized. Red Sox outfielder Nate Eaton also suspended 3 games. Two sports legends announcing that they indeed will be returning in the fall of 2026 in the NHL. Alexander Ovechkin announcing he will play for the Washington Capitals in his 22nd year. He is the league's all-time leading goal scorer with 926. LeBron James informing the Los Angeles Lakers that he will be returning for his 24th season in the league, but he will not play for Los Angeles. Any size fountain drink for 99 cents with any purchase using Quick Stop Rewards. 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
1: 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Today's quote was submitted by Carrie. Harriet Beecher Stowe said, "Common sense is seeing things as they are and doing things as they ought to be." What a great quote. I know that sometimes we see the world through rose-colored glasses, but I also think some people see everything through glasses that are anything but rosy. They're a bit negative and gloomy. I recently mentioned my discussion with a reporter looking for a negative story. Imagine waking up every day looking for the worst things that happen in your community, trying to focus your time and energy on magnifying the worst things that happened last night, giving that negativity the center stage in your life each and every day in the name of news, in the erroneous belief that that's somehow what people want. No, they don't. That's just all you'll give them. Maybe that's why over 3,500 local newspapers have vanished since 2005. This has been the Motivation Minute. I'm John Small. Thanks for listening. Your favorite motivational quotes can be submitted for upcoming programs at motivationminute.org.
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7: For tonight, showers and thunderstorms likely, then partly cloudy skies, a low of 69. Monday will start off the week with mostly sunny skies, then showers and thunderstorms likely, a high of 88. Monday night, showers and thunderstorms likely, then a slight chance of showers and thunderstorms, a low of 68. Tuesday, a chance of showers and thunderstorms, then showers likely, a high of 85. Tuesday night, showers likely, then a slight chance of showers, a low of 67. From the Live Wire Weather Center, I'm John Biggs. 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
17: You don't actually need a passport to visit a real royal palace. Tucked away in downtown Honolulu sits Aiolohe Palace, the only official royal residence located on American soil. Built in 1882 by King Kalakaua, this place wasn't just beautiful, it was a high-tech marvel. The king was obsessed with modern technology, so he had advanced telephone lines, indoor plumbing, and full electricity installed throughout the palace. In fact, he had the lights turned on several years before the American president had them in the White House. Visiting global dignitaries were completely spellbound by the place. As we celebrate National Hawaii Day, we look back at a magnificent structure that stands as a proud symbol of the island's distinct heritage. It proves that long before it became our 50th state, Hawaii was already light years ahead of the curve.
16: That's interesting. You gotta kind of wonder how he managed to pull all of that off before the White House.
17: On an island. That's amazing, yes.
16: We need to go there.
17: Okay, I'm gonna turn a light switch on.
16: We are also celebrating National Apple Turnover Day and National Graham Cracker Day. I'm Alice Anderson.
17: And I'm Marlo Anderson with National Day Calendar, reminding you to celebrate every day.
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22: This is a Bloomberg Money Minute. Is youth employment being impacted by AI?
23: So we don't see that happening at this point.
22: The unemployment rate for people ages 16 to 24 stands at 9.4%. Manpower Group Chair and CEO Jonas Priesing says if kids are having trouble finding work, there are other reasons besides artificial intelligence, at least right now.
23: As we look at the overall labor dynamics along with the economic trends, we think this is more cyclical as opposed to a structural trend of younger people having difficulty entering into the workforce due to the impact of AI.
22: Priesing tells Bloomberg News at the World Economic Forum in Dalian, China, that their latest outlook for 2026 finds that business IT alignment has overtaken cybersecurity as the top CIO priority for the first time.
23: Organizations are going to be very keen to get workers to adopt AI.
22: Priesing adds the future of work depends on the future worker and worker innovation. Amy Morris, Bloomberg Radio.
24: 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Here's Chris Whitting.
25: Jim figured he was an important guy. 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It turned out to be an insult worth millions, because rather than get mad, Jim began thinking hard and realized it was a common problem. 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Chances are if you travel, you've used Jim Fargo's creation. 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It made his company, American Express, a legendary giant of business. 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
26: That'll be $84.52.
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4: Over 250 years ago, in 1772, the settlers negotiated a land lease with the Native Americans. But some natives did not like this. And near the beginning of the Revolutionary War, England convinced them to attack the settlers at Fort Watauga. Anne Robertson mobilized the women of the fort to pass cauldrons of boiling water to pour on the attackers from her position overlooking the walls of the fort. Although she sustained several injuries, Robertson continued at her post until the Indians retreated and went on to be the first woman to be given a land grant. She eventually migrated west with Donelson's party on flatboats and was the first woman teacher in Tennessee. 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
3: Charlie Kirk's widow is set to attend her first Utah court hearing in the trial of the man accused of killing her husband. Erica Kirk will reportedly be joined by Charlie Kirk's parents for the week-long preliminary hearing, where prosecutors will lay out their case against Tyler Robinson. The hearing begins on Monday. Robinson is accused of fatally shooting Kirk at Utah Valley University last September. President Trump spoke to Russian leader Vladimir Putin by phone ahead of the upcoming NATO summit. According to the Kremlin, Trump offered to help find a solution to the Ukraine war during the nearly 90-minute call on Saturday. The conversation comes as the president prepares to travel to Turkey to attend this week's NATO gathering. Over 700 firefighters are battling a Colorado wildfire that has grown to nearly 87,000 acres and is only 6% contained. The Aspen Acres fire started last week in southern Colorado and has spread quickly, fanned by hot, dry winds, where the wildfire has consumed nearly 4,000 homes. I'm Rob Martier.
4: With a LiveWire community focus, I'm Daryl Moody. The third annual First Responder Rib Fest is September 5th in Mountain City.
5: 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Everything's family friendly. We've got a 5K that morning. It kicks off festivities. We've got a beauty pageant in the afternoon. We've got a muscle and antique car show. We've got a mechanical bull, Jalen Bale. It goes on and on.
4: Darren Clark is with the Elk Mills Pogie Volunteer Fire Department.
5: 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Anything they make off food sales is theirs to keep.
4: For more on the third annual First Responder Rib Fest, check out their Facebook page. I'm Daryl Moody reporting.
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9: 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Now, I've been a drummer for most of my life, so when I was recently in Ohio, I got a chance to hear a fabulous band called the Bucket List Players, and I got talking with their drummer during break, Rick Bowers, and Rick happens to be the dad to their lead singer.
10: 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We just love, we've played in several groups together over the years, and that's my kick. 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That's so much fun, you know, to see my daughter out there doing her thing. And she's really good.
9: Yeah. So Rick told me that the Bucket List Band is also a chance for him to introduce his daughter to the music that he dug when he was her age. 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
13: This is the Bloomberg Business of Entertainment report. Paramount is trying to ease European Union concerns over its $110 billion takeover of Warner Brothers. According to a regulatory filing, Paramount formally offered commitments after Competition Commissioner Teresa Ribera questioned the power the company may have when it comes to film distribution in Europe.
14: That's one of the key aspects. Is there other alternatives? Are there other alternatives that producers and filmmakers can find?
13: And she tells Bloomberg competition is not the only issue.
14: There could be limitations in terms of creativity, recognition of cultural heritage, languages, and so on. And okay, that's much more connected to other aspects of sectoral regulation, yeah, but that are important, are quite emotional.
13: There are no details regarding Paramount's offer, and the EU authorities set a new deadline of July 22nd to decide whether to clear the deal or open an in-depth probe. The deal still faces hurdles in the U.S. and U.K. Karen Moscow, Bloomberg Radio.
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19: For tonight, showers and thunderstorms likely, then partly cloudy skies, a low of 69. Monday will start off the week with mostly sunny skies, then showers and thunderstorms likely, a high of 88. Monday night, showers and thunderstorms likely, then a slight chance of showers and thunderstorms, a low of 68. Tuesday, a chance of showers and thunderstorms, then showers likely, a high of 85. Tuesday night, showers likely, then a slight chance of showers, a low of 67. From the Live Wire Weather Center, I'm John Biggs. Count on it.
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0: 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The power soft top takes up what would be trunk room in the hardtop version, 3.4 cubic feet of cargo space. 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
27: 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Major League Baseball has suspended Red Sox first baseman Wilson Contreras and Washington Nationals pitcher Cade Cavalli each 7 games for their involvement in a bench-clearing brawl on Tuesday at Fenway Park. Contreras charged the mound after hearing an insulting term from Cavalli, who later apologized. Red Sox outfielder Nate Eaton also suspended 3 games. A major trade in the NBA this week as the Boston Celtics ship 5-time All-Star guard Jaylen Brown to the Philadelphia 76ers. In return, the Celtics Knicks receive Paul George, Philadelphia's 2008 first-round pick, an unprotected first-round pick in 2031, and two second-round selections. Brown averaged 28 points per game last season for the Celtics and nearly 7 rebounds per contest. The World Cup will be continuing for the United States Monday night in Seattle. They'll take on Belgium in the round of 16. It's the furthest the United States has gone in the tournament since 2002. On Wednesday night, they beat Bosnia 2-0, but in that match, Florian Balogun, their leading scorer, was issued a red card, which mandates a one-game suspension, which he'll serve Monday night. The winner advances to the round of 8 against Spain or Portugal. Feel Good Fuel, Alani New Energy, 2 12-ounce cans for just $5. Quick stop, run in when you run out. 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
9: 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I'm just a dad like you. 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
1: 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These lights, which are contained in flexible clear tubing, can be bent, curved, or shortened to fit almost any application. Rope and cable lighting is great for outlining the perimeter of decks, under handrails, or along stairs to light the way. The soft, indirect glow of these ropes is much easier on the eyes than a pair of bright floodlights shining down on the deck or patio. And because of their small size and the fact that you don't have to hide any wires, installation couldn't be much easier. Your only limitation is budget, time, and imagination. I'm Danny Lipford with tips for today's homeowner.
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4: It's been 250 years since Tennessee got involved in the American Revolution. The first battle in the West was at Island Flats in present-day Kingsport, just days after the Declaration of Independence was adopted. Sycamore Shoals in present-day Elizabethton was the rallying point for the Overmountain Men before Kings Mountain in what would become the turning point of the Revolution. In our area, we see the names associated with the war every day. Washington County was the first place to be named for General George Washington, and Greene County for Washington's second-in-command, General Nathaniel Greene. Sullivan County was named for General John Sullivan, and Carter County was named for General Landon Carter. Sevierville and Sevier County were named for local war hero General John Sevier, who was the only governor of the failed state of Franklin, and then first governor of Tennessee. Happy 250, America.
5: Three of the nation's largest egg producers have agreed to donate 53 million eggs and pay $3.3 million to settle charges they conspired to inflate egg prices during a period of record grocery cost. The settlement was reached with the Justice Department and 17 state attorneys general. After falling sharply the last few months, consumer confidence edged higher in June, ending a recent slide as lower gasoline prices eased inflation concerns. Americans felt slightly better about current business conditions, but grew more pessimistic about the U.S. job market. Another big recall from Ford. The automaker is recalling 741,000 SUVs, trucks, and luxury vehicles because of a transmission defect that could increase the risk of a vehicle rolling away. The vehicles can shift into park while they are moving, damaging the transmission. I'm Mark Huffman. Learn more at consumeraffairs.com.
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19: For tonight, showers and thunderstorms likely, then partly cloudy skies, a low of 69. Monday will start off the week with mostly sunny skies, then showers and thunderstorms likely, a high of 88. Monday night, showers and thunderstorms likely, then a slight chance of showers and thunderstorms, a low of 68. Tuesday, a chance of showers and thunderstorms, then showers likely, a high of 85. Tuesday night, showers likely, then a slight chance of showers, a low of 67. From the Live Wire Weather Center, I'm John Biggs. 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
10: This is a Bloomberg Money Minute. Global sales of Biscoff cookies have been soaring.
11: You gotta love Biscoff.
10: The caramelized biscuits have climbed into the world's top five best-selling cookies, recently fueled by a wave of online attention. This year, a Japanese cheesecake trend involving the treat went viral on TikTok.
12: You guys know that I had to try the viral Japanese cheesecake. It's where you take Biscoff cookies and stuff it inside of Greek yogurt and leave it in the fridge overnight. The next morning, you're left with these incredible layers that mimic cheesecake.
10: Lotus Bakeries has been gradually expanding the presence of the Biscoff cookie, including a partnership with Delta Airlines. More recently, the company opened a factory in Thailand in its push to reach Asian markets and has expanded into areas such as spreads, ice cream, and chocolates. The move into new products and markets has given a bump to revenue. According to Bloomberg Intelligence, sales have jumped an average of 17% each year since 2014. Courtney Donahoe, Bloomberg Radio.
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22: Life, like a dome of many-colored glass, stains the white radiance of eternity until death tramples it to fragments.
20: An estimated 250,000 to 650,000 people in London's Hyde Park hear Mick Jagger read the poem Adonais by Percy Bysshe Shelley, a 19th century poet, in tribute to Brian Jones, who died 2 days earlier. Over 3,000 butterflies were then released. This free Rolling Stones concert was the band's first live performance to feature Jones' replacement, Mick Taylor. Jerry Butler performs Moody Woman while the Impressions perform Choice of Colors on American Bandstand. Interestingly, Butler left the Impressions 10 years earlier.
23: I wouldn't trade my Cajun baby for the world's gold.
20: Hank Williams Jr. is atop the Billboard Country Albums chart with Songs My Father Left Me, his first number one album.
24: J. Arnold, 52.
20: It was featured in the 2019 movie The Irishman. Percy Faith and his orchestra with Delicato. Number one, July 5, 1952.
24: J. Arnold, more than music.
20: And look for the Arnold Almanac on Facebook.
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7: It's 11 o'clock.
8: President Trump is preparing to attend the NATO summit in Turkey later this week. He's also speaking to several world leaders ahead of the trip. According to a Kremlin spokesperson, Trump offered to help find a solution to the Ukraine war during a nearly 90-minute phone call with Russian leader Vladimir Putin on Saturday. Ukrainian President Zelensky said he also spoke to Trump on the 4th of July, writing on a social media post, the two had a very good conversation about Ukraine's future. A star for the U.S. men's national team will play in the next match against Belgium. Apparently, it came after a call from the Oval Office. Reportedly, President Trump picked up the phone and called FIFA President Gianni Infantino to lobby on behalf of Phelan Balogun. President Trump has called Infantino a great leader in sports and a friend. That friendship runs deep because Balogun will play following a red card during the second half of the United States' victory over Bosnia and Herzegovina, which led to his one-match suspension. The U.S. is now looking to move on to the World Cup quarterfinal round for the first time since 2002. A white nationalist group named the Patriot Front marched in D.C. on the 4th. Scott Carr is in Washington.
9: The so-called Patriot Front was founded in the aftermath of the Unite the Right rally held in Charlottesville, Virginia in 2017. And videos show the group showing up in numbers on the streets of Washington, D.C. on the 4th. Videos show dozens of members all wearing the same clothing, blue shirts, khaki pants, and white masks covering all their faces. In online posts, many condemn the group's demonstration as promoting division on a day meant to celebrate a milestone for the Republic of the United States. I'm Scott Carr in Washington.
8: A manhunt is underway for suspects after eight people, including several children, were shot last night in Brooklyn's Coney Island. NYPD Commissioner Jessica Tisch says a preliminary investigation indicates a man wearing all black fired multiple rounds into the courtyard where a family was having a barbecue. The victims include four adults and four children. I'm Rob Martier.
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8: Interior Secretary Doug Burgum is reiterating President Trump's claim that the Lincoln Memorial reflecting pool has been vandalized. Appearing on CNN's State of the Union, Burgum states there is evidence that supports their claim.
13: There was vandalism. There was box cutters. There have been seven arrests. There was people literally trying to destroy part of a monument.
8: The alleged vandalism has drawn the ire of President Trump, who was behind the estimated $16 million renovation project. The president has said some of the water in the pool will be drained to conduct repairs. A small seaplane carrying eight passengers crashed into the East River this afternoon. It happened just after 12 p.m. when the plane landed in the water and partially capsized. All those aboard the plane were rescued, and the FDNY adds there were no serious injuries. It comes less than a month after another seaplane had to be rescued from the East River after getting hit by a wave during takeoff. An event so special, you'll be able to smell it a half mile away, is about to happen in San Marino. Tammy Trujillo explains.
0: Two rare corpse flowers are getting ready to bloom at the Huntington in the next few weeks. One of the plants is named Adora. It last bloomed in 2024. The other is making its public debut. You can help give it a name through the Huntington Library's Instagram account. The endangered species is native to the rainforests of Indonesia and can grow more than 12 feet tall, sometimes as much as 6 inches in a day. The flowers give off a stench like rotting flesh to attract pollinators like carrion beetles and flies. Fans of the corpse flowers are keeping close watch because once they bloom, each flower only lasts 24 to 48 hours. I'm Tammy Trujillo.
8: Minions and Monsters led the box office over the 4th of July weekend, but the seventh installment in the Despicable Me franchise fell short of projections. The animated family-friendly film has earned $65.5 million since Wednesday, while aiming for $80 million over the five-day period. Toy Story 5 brought in $31 million to finish second in its third weekend. I'm Rob Martier.
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24: Welcome to Date the Word, where we connect today's date to God's Word with a hope that it becomes more memorable to you. And today's date is July the 5th, or 7-5. And our verse for 7-5 comes from Genesis 7-5. Genesis 7-5 says, "And Noah did according to all that the Lord commanded him." Genesis 7-5. It has been said there are three types of people: some who wonder what happened, some who watch things happen, and then there are those who work and make things happen. Noah made things happen. Having God's instruction to build the ark, Noah, by faith, obeyed, doing what God said. While there was wickedness all around, God saw Noah working by faith. On 7-5, remember Genesis 7-5 and make something happen.
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4: For tonight, showers and thunderstorms likely, then partly cloudy skies, a low of 69. Monday will start off the week with mostly sunny skies, then showers and thunderstorms likely, a high of 88. Monday night, showers and thunderstorms likely, then a slight chance of showers and thunderstorms, a low of 68. Tuesday, a chance of showers and thunderstorms, then showers likely, a high of 85. Tuesday night, showers likely, then a slight chance of showers, a low of 67. From the Live Wire Weather Center, I'm John Biggs. Count on it.
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27: 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So we go all the way from the Virginia-North Carolina borders in the northeast part of the state all the way west to Cumberland County. 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
2: The choices that freedom gives us are absolutely wonderful, but there is something else we must consider. That is responsibility. The two frequently, actually always, go together. And we must take responsibility for all parts of our success, our happiness, our failures, our sadness, because we caused them. And that is one of the things that is so hard about great freedom, is that we must accept responsibility for all of our successes and failures, but it makes the successes so much better. Of course, it makes the failures a lot worse, but accept the responsibility and you'll be so much happier.
5: From the Quick Stop Market Sports Desk. The World Cup will be continuing for the United States Monday night in Seattle. They'll take on Belgium in the round of 16. It's the furthest the United States has gone in the tournament since 2002. On Wednesday night, they beat Bosnia 2-0. But in that match, Florian Balogun, their leading scorer, was issued a red card, which mandates a one-game suspension, which will serve Monday night. The winner advances to the round of 8 against Spain or Portugal. Major League Baseball has suspended Red Sox first baseman Wilson Contreras and Washington Nationals pitcher Cade Cavalli each 7 games for their involvement in a bench-clearing brawl on Tuesday at Fenway Park. Contreras charged the mound after hearing an insulting term from Cavalli, who later apologized. Red Sox outfielder Nate Eaton also suspended 3 games. Two sports legends announcing that they indeed will be returning in the fall of 2026 in the NHL. Alexander Ovechkin announcing he will play for the Washington Capitals in his 22nd year. He is the league's all-time leading goal scorer with 926. LeBron James informing the Los Angeles Lakers that he will be returning for his 24th season in the league, but he will not play for Los Angeles. Any size fountain drink for 99 cents with any purchase using Quick Stop Rewards. 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
7: For tonight, showers and thunderstorms likely, then partly cloudy skies, a low of 69. Monday will start off the week with mostly sunny skies, then showers and thunderstorms likely, a high of 88. Monday night, showers and thunderstorms likely, then a slight chance of showers and thunderstorms, a low of 68. Tuesday, a chance of showers and thunderstorms, then showers likely, a high of 85. Tuesday night, showers likely, then a slight chance of showers, a low of 67. From the Live Wire Weather Center, I'm John Biggs. 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
10: This is a Bloomberg Money Minute. Along with reading, writing, arithmetic, and all the other usual subjects, America's high schools increasingly are teaching a new kind of literacy. Financial.
11: The first year we did the study in 1998, only one state required students to take personal finance.
10: Leslie Finnan with the Council for Economic Education says 39 states now require it, either as a standalone class or embedded into other required coursework. She says the benefits are undeniable.
11: Research shows that when students take personal finance in high school, they make better financial decisions later. They have higher credit scores. When they take out student loans, they take better student loans.
10: It's a sentiment shared by Diana Isern, assistant principal and financial literacy educator at New York's Brooklyn Preparatory High School.
12: If we can get to them prior to making big decisions in their life that are going to impact them for 20, 30, 40 years, and possibly not get them into debt and so that they have to kind of climb out of holes, then we need to do that earlier, make them informed about those things as soon as we can.
10: Andrew O'Day, Bloomberg Radio.
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21: 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Even this old trend is kicking around again.
22: There's a great new sport coming down the track. We're getting our kicks with a hacky sack.
21: Hacky sacks, or foot bags as they're known outside the trademark, were a new sport when this ad came out about 40 years ago. But what's old is new again, thanks to social media. This clip of a high school baseball team in Maine kicking a bag around went so viral, ESPN reposted it on its official TikTok. It's part of a nostalgia wave that's seen Gen Alpha snap up old Nintendo Game Boys, Sony Walkman CDs and cassette players, and vintage Polaroid cameras. Part of Hacky Sack's appeal is it gives friends an excuse to get outside together. Plus, they're a lot cheaper than those old electronics, if you can find one. The owner of the online store Bomb Footbag says one model was in such high demand he nearly tripled the price from $13 to $34, and it's still sold out. Nathan Hager, Bloomberg Radio.
23: 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Remember, unlock your chest and rotate your upper body in rhythm with the club head for solid pitches, and you'll unlock a treasure chest.
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35: President Trump is preparing to attend the NATO summit in Turkey later this week. He's also speaking to several world leaders ahead of the trip. According to a Kremlin spokesperson, Trump offered to help find a solution to the Ukraine war during a nearly 90-minute phone call with Russian leader Vladimir Putin on Saturday. A star for the U.S. men's national team will play in the next match against Belgium. Reportedly, President Trump picked up the phone and called FIFA President Gianni Infantino to lobby on behalf of Fuller and Balogun. That friendship runs deep because Balogun will play following a red card during the second half of the United States victory over Bosnia and Herzegovina, which led to his one-match suspension. A manhunt is underway for suspects after eight people, including several children, were shot last night in Brooklyn's Coney Island. NYPD Commissioner Jessica Tisch says a preliminary investigation indicates a man wearing all black fired multiple rounds into the courtyard where a family was having a barbecue. The victims include four adults and four children. I'm Rob Martier.
36: With a LiveWire Community Focus, I'm Daryl Moody. The Jeremiah School in Johnson City serves students with autism.
37: It's a very holistic program. It is about getting students prepared for life. So it's based on Jeremiah 29:11 that talks about hope and a future. So everything we do is really about getting them ready to be adults, because the world's a pretty tough place when you're autistic. And they really need all the help they can get.
36: Executive Director Joe Cullen.
37: We do life skills, we teach them cooking and how to manage the home. 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And we do a lot of things like executive functioning skills and social and emotional development. So it's really about developing, as I said, the whole student.
36: To learn more, go to jeremiahschool.com. I'm Daryl Moody reporting.
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10: 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You got your s'mores. 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
10: That's Scott Shea, music historian. 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Eh, nothing like scaring the kids before you gotta put them to sleep in the camper. 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As far as we know, dads really do lead the way in storytelling. 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
1: Mitch Anthony here with today's Daily Dose. Author Marcia Sinatar states that for a person to do what they love with their lives, they must learn to nourish and develop resourcefulness. Sinatar goes on to say that there are three specific laws of resourcefulness that we must follow. Number one, a person must have faith in his or her ability to solve problems. Number two, a person must practice independent thinking and decision making. Number three, a person must decide deep in himself that somehow he's going to discover the answer to the puzzles he faces. This is the law of determination. Without all three working, a person's resourcefulness will be untapped. We must learn to trust ourselves and our brain's ability to solve our problems. We must learn to think for ourselves, or we will fall victim to other people's errors and judgment. And finally, we must be determined in our efforts to find a career or path that will bring us fulfillment. If we give up at the first sign of trouble, we are limiting our resourcefulness. Believe in yourself. Think for yourself. Decide within yourself. Such resourcefulness will ultimately lead to more resources. 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
3: For tonight, showers and thunderstorms likely, then partly cloudy skies, a low of 69. Monday will start off the week with mostly sunny skies, then showers and thunderstorms likely, a high of 88. Monday night, showers and thunderstorms likely, then a slight chance of showers and thunderstorms, a low of 68. Tuesday, a chance of showers and thunderstorms, then showers likely, a high of 85. Tuesday night, showers likely, then a slight chance of showers, a low of 67. From the Live Wire Weather Center, I'm John Biggs. Count on it.
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18: 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But new evidence suggests it may also increase the risk of becoming depressed. I'm Dr. Catherine Albrecht, back with details on loneliness and mental health next.
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7: 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That's almost twice the rate of those with spouses, family, or roommates. 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
19: 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Major League Baseball has suspended Red Sox first baseman Wilson Contreras and Washington Nationals pitcher Cade Cavalli each 7 games for their involvement in a bench-clearing brawl on Tuesday at Fenway Park. Contreras charged the mound after hearing an insulting term from Cavalli, who later apologized. Red Sox outfielder Nate Eaton also suspended 3 games. A major trade in the NBA this week, as the Boston Celtics ship 5-time All-Star guard Jaylen Brown to the Philadelphia 76ers. In return, the Celtics receive Paul George, Philadelphia's 2008 first-round pick, an unprotected first-round pick in 2031, and 2 second-round selections. Brown averaged 28 points per game last season for the Celtics and nearly 7 rebounds per contest. The World Cup will be continuing for the United States Monday night in Seattle. They'll take on Belgium in the round of 16. It's the furthest the United States has gone in the tournament since 2002. On Wednesday night, they beat Bosnia 2-0, but in that match, Florian Balogun, their leading scorer, was issued a red card, which mandates a 1-game suspension, which he'll serve Monday night. The winner advances to the round of 8 against Spain or Portugal. Feel good fuel. Alani New Energy, 2 12-ounce cans for just $5. 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
24: Let me assert my firm belief that the only thing we have to fear is fear itself.
0: With those words, FDR lifted a nation during the worst of times. Except for immediate danger, fear is not a useful emotion. It prevents us from attempting a new career, making smart investments, or just trying new things that could make life better. It holds people in a rut with anxiety, frustration, well, then depression. Mark Twain said, I do not fear death. I've been dead for billions and billions of years before I was born and had not suffered the slightest inconvenience from it. Sit down and take note of what you are afraid of. Then write down reasons not to be afraid. If you consider fear in a rational way, it should not be a part of your everyday life.
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26: If the truth be known, most of the Overmountain settlers in what would become Tennessee cared little for either side of the American Revolution. They simply wanted to be left alone. Colonel Ferguson of the British Army wanted to recruit loyalists in the backcountry over the mountains. In an effort to persuade the settlers to abandon the Patriot cause, Ferguson openly threatened to invade the Overmountain settlements if the colonists did not support the crown. Threatening these mountain folks moved them from being disinterested bystanders to being firmly set against the suddenly intrusive, overbearing symbols of British authority. Militiamen from Virginia, Kentucky, and the Carolinas joined the Overmountain men, and their numbers swelled to around 900 men. Under the overall command of William Campbell, these Overmountain men moved against Ferguson. The rest is history. Happy 250, America.
27: Medicare has begun covering certain GLP-1 weight loss drugs through a new temporary pilot program called the Medicare GLP-1 Bridge. Eligible beneficiaries will pay a flat $50 monthly copayment for approved medications, including Wegovy, Zepbound, and Foundayo. Scams are bad and getting worse. A new Gallup Stop Scams Alliance survey found that 1 in 10 U.S. adults said someone in their household lost money or gave scammers access to a financial account in 2025. Nearly half of those affected households reported losses of $500 or more. Hyundai is recalling more than 96,000 2025 and 2026 Tucson, Tucson Hybrid, and Tucson Plug-in Hybrid electric vehicles. A software error may cause the instrument panel display to fail. The software update will be done over the air. I'm Mark Huffman. Learn more at consumeraffairs.com.
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3: For tonight, showers and thunderstorms likely, then partly cloudy skies, a low of 69. Monday will start off the week with mostly sunny skies, then showers and thunderstorms likely, a high of 88. Monday night, showers and thunderstorms likely, then a slight chance of showers and thunderstorms, a low of 68. Tuesday, a chance of showers and thunderstorms, then showers likely, a high of 85. Tuesday night, showers likely, then a slight chance of showers, a low of 67. From the Live Wire Weather Center, I'm John Biggs. 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
33: 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Driving for Uber has gotten tougher.
34: Uber is tightening their background checks for their rideshare drivers in the U.S.,
1: and is applying the new standards to existing workers.
33: Natalie Lung wrote the story for Bloomberg News.
1: So what is happening is they're expanding the number of criminal convictions to types of crimes that would disqualify a driver or a delivery worker from working on its platform.
33: And those crimes include violent felonies such as armed robbery and aggravated assault.
1: So Uber has been facing thousands of lawsuits from mostly female passengers who said their drivers sexually assaulted them or harassed them.
33: Bottom line, it's the end of the road for a number of Uber drivers.
1: So Uber told us that this could lead to a removal of tens of thousands of existing drivers and delivery workers, and that represents about 0.5% of their active workers in the U.S.
33: As of April, Uber had about 10 million drivers and couriers worldwide. I'm Charlie Pellett, Bloomberg Radio.
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4: A businessman named Al loved to watch happy kids at play. The reason? Al ran a struggling toy company. He was trying to find the secret recipe behind top toys. One thing he noticed, kids love to imitate grown-ups. And what kid hasn't watched wide-eyed as mom or dad cook up a delicious treat at the kitchen stove? So, Al went to his workshop and built a kid-sized stove that really worked. Soon, kids everywhere were hot to own one. Maybe your kids own one of those toy stoves, or you had one as a kid. It's a product that really cooks. What was Al Steiner's creation? The Easy Bake Oven. It sold by the millions and helped his company, Kenner, cook up a $1 million toy treasury. With the Success Journal, I'm Chris Whitting.
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3: 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I'm Ken Chester.
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7: Charlie Kirk's widow is set to attend her first Utah court hearing in the trial of the man accused of killing her husband. Erica Kirk will reportedly be joined by Charlie Kirk's parents for the week-long preliminary hearing, where prosecutors will lay out their case against Tyler Robinson. Robinson faces aggravated murder charges and a possible death penalty. President Trump is preparing to attend the upcoming NATO summit in Turkey later this week. He's also been speaking to several world leaders ahead of the trip. According to a Kremlin spokesperson, Trump offered to help find a solution to end the Ukraine war during a nearly 90-minute phone call with Russian leader Vladimir Putin on Saturday. Ukrainian President Zelensky said he also spoke to Trump on the 4th of July. California Governor Gavin Newsom is issuing a warning to President Trump ahead of the November election.
8: In what's being called a very presidential pre-recorded rant released on the 4th of July, Newsom took direct aim at President Trump.
9: An unstable president is forcing us to ask a once unimaginable question. Do we still have a government that belongs to the people?
8: At the end of the speech, the warning.
9: If you violate California's laws, if you interfere with our voters, tamper with our ballots, or meddle in our election, you will be prosecuted.
8: Newsom is expected to formally announce his presidential run sometime after the election in November. I'm Jason Campadonia.
7: The United States continues its World Cup run on Monday. The team battles Belgium in the round of 16 from Seattle. The Stars and Stripes got great news from FIFA as Valerian Balogun had his suspension overturned and is now eligible to play in the pivotal match. The star forward received a red card in last week's game against Bosnia, which usually carries an automatic suspension for the following game. Balogun has 3 goals in this tournament. In a post on Truth Social, President Trump stated, "Thank you, FIFA, for doing what was right and reversing a great injustice." The U.S. is trying to make its first quarterfinals appearance at the World Cup since 2002. I'm Rob Martier.
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7: Interior Secretary Doug Burgum is reiterating President Trump's claim that the Lincoln Memorial reflecting pool has been vandalized. Appearing on CNN's State of the Union, Burgum was asked if he could prove it was vandalism.
16: Oh, yeah, absolutely can. And as we drain it, we've got all the photographs we can see.
7: The alleged vandalism has drawn the ire of President Trump, who was behind the estimated $16 million renovation project. The president has said some of the water in the pool will be drained to conduct repairs. NASA Administrator Jared Isaacman says the United States is in a space race with China. Isaacman joined Face the Nation on CBS and touted NASA's upcoming missions.
17: But we have an achievable plan. We have a national space policy. We have bipartisan support from Congress. We have the best and brightest from around the nation.
7: He also argued for maintaining an American presence in space, pointing to possible scientific and economic benefits. His comments come on the heels of NASA's historic Artemis II mission, which flew 4 astronauts around the moon and back to Earth, marking a significant step for the space agency. NASA's Artemis III mission is scheduled for next year. A woman has died after a July 4th fireworks explosion at a home in Southern California. Chino police say a large amount of fireworks exploded at a house, sending 4 people to the hospital, including a child. In an update today, police revealed that one of the victims, a woman in her 20s, died at the hospital. 2 others were being treated for serious injuries but should be okay, and the child was released to their parents. Police say they arrested a 28-year-old man at the scene for involuntary manslaughter. The president of the NCAA is pushing back against prop betting at the collegiate level. During an interview with CBS's Face the Nation, Charlie Barker, who served as governor of Massachusetts from 2015 until 2023, said student-athletes likely have people in their circles asking them to rig their performances for the sake of making a profit. He added the practice of sports betting has changed the character and the culture of fandom. He also said that he believes they're starting to win this discussion and this debate with the public. I'm Rob Martier.
2: From ABC News Tech Trends, he was president more than a century before the AI boom, and now artificial intelligence is playing a big role in telling the story of Teddy Roosevelt. One way that's showing up at the brand new Theodore Roosevelt Presidential Library in North Dakota, letting visitors have a conversation with him. President Trump tried it out.
0: You consider the Panama Canal your greatest achievement?
4: I measure my greatest work by the lives improved.
2: Microsoft helped build the AI technology being used at the museum. Along with creating the virtual Teddy, it is also being used to bring together mountains of historical records. And the biggest digital camera ever built is now being put to work to help us learn more about the heavens. The 3,200 megapixel camera is mounted in an observatory on a Chilean mountaintop. The aim? To spend the next decade taking some of the most detailed pictures ever of the stars and galaxies around us. With Tech Trends, Michelle Franzen, ABC News.
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19: John stayed on top of fashion. No surprise, since John was a hat maker. Most folks didn't bat an eye at his creations. Till one day, when John had what he considered his crowning idea. And when he strolled outside to show off that new men's hat, people went crazy. But not in a good way. What was atop John's head was ahead of the times. Several women fainted upon seeing it, and a young boy fell and broke his arm. John had to pay a fine in court, all for wearing a tall, shiny hat that the judge said would frighten timid people. I'm sure you know John Hetherington's creation. Today, his invention makes nobody flip their lid. In fact, it's considered a top fashion. It's called the top hat. It eventually earned John a top income. With the Success Journal, I'm Chris Whitting.
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23: Hey Bible readers, I'm Tara Lee Cobble, and I'm your host for The God Shot. By this we know love, that he laid down his life for us, and we ought to lay down our lives for the brothers. 1 John 3:16. How does love reveal itself? One of the ways our love for someone reveals itself is in our willingness to inconvenience ourselves for the one we love. If I'm not willing to lay down my preferences for someone else, I certainly wouldn't lay down my life for them. But that's exactly how Jesus revealed his love to us. But the reality is, his love will always supersede ours. His love isn't tainted by sin and selfishness. Because of his great love for the Father, Jesus laid down his desires to fulfill the Father's plan. Because of his great love for us, God the Son laid down his life, paying the debt for our sins and bridging the gap between us and God the Father. And now his Spirit lives in you, Christian, to empower you to love others well. Tap into that love today. He's where the joy is.
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3: For the rest of the morning, a partly cloudy sky, the low by dawn 66. As we head today, clouds will increase, as will the likelihood of showers and thunderstorms, a high 86. Mostly cloudy with widespread showers and thunderstorms tonight, becoming a little bit more scattered after midnight, the low 66. Lift of a shower early Tuesday, otherwise turns partly sunny with a high of 80. Partly cloudy Tuesday night, low 60. Wednesday, a sunny day, high 84. Mixed clouds and sun with scattered showers and thunderstorms Thursday, high 84. I'm meteorologist Jim Minali from the Live Wire Weather Center. Count on it.
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27: 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I'm Daryl Moody reporting.
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3: From the Quick Stop Market Sports Desk. The World Cup will be continuing for the United States Monday night in Seattle. They'll take on Belgium in the round of 16. It's the furthest the United States has gone in the tournament since 2002. On Wednesday night, they beat Bosnia 2-0. But in that match, Florian Balogun, their leading scorer, was issued a red card, which mandates a one-game suspension, which he'll serve Monday night. The winner advances to the round of 8 against Spain or Portugal. Major League Baseball has suspended Red Sox first baseman Wilson Contreras and Washington Nationals pitcher Cade Cavalli each 7 games for their involvement in a bench-clearing brawl on Tuesday at Fenway Park. Contreras charged the mound after hearing an insulting term from Cavalli, who later apologized. Red Sox outfielder Nate Eaton also suspended 3 games. Two sports legends announcing that they indeed will be returning in the fall of 2026 in the NHL. Alexander Ovechkin announcing he will play for the Washington Capitals in his 22nd year. He is the league's all-time leading goal scorer with 926. LeBron James informing the Los Angeles Lakers that he will be returning for his 24th season in the league, but he will not play for Los Angeles. Any size fountain drink for 99 cents with any purchase using Quick Stop Rewards. 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
6: For the rest of the morning, a partly cloudy sky, the low by dawn 66. As we head today, clouds will increase, as will the likelihood of showers and thunderstorms, a high 86. Mostly cloudy with widespread showers and thunderstorms tonight, becoming a little bit more scattered after midnight, the low 66. Lift of a shower early Tuesday, otherwise turns partly sunny with a high of 80. Partly cloudy Tuesday night, low 60. Wednesday, a sunny day, high 84. Mixed clouds and sun with scattered showers and thunderstorms Thursday, high 84. I'm meteorologist Jim Minali from the Live Wire Weather Center. Count on it.
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9: I'm Larry Magid with the Connect Faithfully Report. Artificial intelligent chatbots are becoming part of everyday life for many teens. They can help with homework, spark creativity, answer questions, and even provide a sense of companionship. But there are growing concerns about chatbots that encourage emotional dependence or respond inappropriately to vulnerable users. That's why lawmakers in several states are considering regulations that would require chatbots to identify themselves as AI, provide safeguards around self-harm and other risky topics, and offer additional protections for minors. I'm all in favor of sensible regulation that helps protect young people from the misuses of AI, but I don't agree with those proposals that want to ban it. Banning is rarely effective, young people will find a way around it, and it often doesn't protect them from the actual dangers. With the Connect Safely Report, I'm Larry Magid.
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14: 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Welcome to the National Day Spotlight for July 6th.
15: During the economic hardships of the late 1920s, broke Chicago street vendors created a culinary masterpiece out of pure financial survival. Sell hot dogs as a full, heavy meal, cart owners couldn't afford to buy extra meat, so they decided to drag the sausage through the garden instead, piling on cheap, abundant local ingredients like tomatoes, pickles, peppers, and onions was a clever marketing trick engineered to visually double the size of the food. Vendors pitched it as a complete three-course meal on a single poppy seed bun, giving starving workers a way to stay full all day on a single nickel. As we kick off National Hot Dog Month, we celebrate a true lunchtime icon. It turns out that America's most famously loaded hot dog started out as a genius survival hack.
14: You gotta love that they were getting hot dogs for a nickel. I mean,
15: it is amazing when you think about it.
14: Well, it is also over 100 years ago, so a nickel was worth more then than it is today.
15: That's true. And here we have the Chicago style hot dog.
14: That's right.
15: Oh, yes.
14: We're also celebrating National Fried Chicken Day. I'm Alice Anderson.
15: And I'm Marlo Anderson with National Day Calendar, reminding you to celebrate every day.
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16: This is a Bloomberg Money Minute. Following a holiday shortened trading week in which the Dow broke new records and the Nasdaq suffered new rounds of tech selling, the market has little to guide it this week. Save for a few companies, including Delta Airlines and PepsiCo this coming Thursday, the quarterly earnings calendar is light, and the number of scheduled economic readings will trend quieter than usual. One reading this week, which will command attention, is also coming Thursday. That is the National Association of Realtors' monthly reading of U.S. existing home sales, which likely continue growing in June, although at a slower pace than in May. As if there was any doubt in the buzz surrounding companies in the AI infrastructure business, sources tell Bloomberg Caruso, the data center upstart with contracts to supply AI computing power for the likes of Meta Platforms and Oracle, is in talks to raise about $3 billion in a funding round that may triple the company's market value. Andrew O'Day, Bloomberg Radio.
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18: John stayed on top of fashion. No surprise, since John was a hat maker. Most folks didn't bat an eye at his creations. Till one day, when John had what he considered his crowning idea. And when he strolled outside to show off that new men's hat, people went crazy. But not in a good way. What was atop John's head was ahead of the times. Several women fainted upon seeing it, and a young boy fell and broke his arm. John had to pay a fine in court, all for wearing a tall, shiny hat that the judge said would frighten timid people. I'm sure you know John Hetherington's creation. Today, his invention makes nobody flip their lid. In fact, it's considered a top fashion. It's called the top hat. It eventually earned John a top income. With the Success Journal, I'm Chris Whitting.
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22: Born in Bulls Gap in 1914, Archie Campbell was an award-winning comedian, writer, and recording artist. 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He then moved on to the Grand Ole Opry and a recording career. Archie was a charter member of the cast of Hee Haw on CBS TV from its beginning in 1969, where he also served as head writer. From the show's inception, Archie was the comedic foundation of some of its most popular skits and characters.
0: Tratted on Rendersella and it fit them, so they got married and lived happily after him.
22: 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His childhood home on Main Street in Bull's Gap has been preserved, and you can see that as you explore what remains of the old downtown. This music legend's Appalachian road trip is brought to you by Quick Stop Markets. 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
36: Charlie Kirk's widow is set to attend her first Utah court hearing in the trial of the man accused of killing her husband. Erica Kirk will reportedly be joined by Charlie Kirk's parents for the week-long preliminary hearing, where prosecutors will lay out their case against Tyler Robinson. Robinson faces aggravated murder charges and a possible death penalty. President Trump is preparing to attend the upcoming NATO summit in Turkey later this week. He's also been speaking to several world leaders ahead of the trip. According to a Kremlin spokesperson, Trump offered to help find a solution to end the Ukraine war during a nearly 90-minute phone call with Russian leader Vladimir Putin on Saturday. The United States continues its World Cup run on Monday. The team battles Belgium in the round of 16 from Seattle. The Stars and Stripes got great news from FIFA as Valerian Balogun had his suspension overturned and is now eligible to play in the pivotal match. The star forward received a red card in last week's game against Bosnia, which usually carries an automatic suspension for the following game. I'm Rob Martier.
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38: We deal with women that are dealing with domestic violence, women in recovery, and dealing with financial hardship. And I really wanted to include the recovery community because I have family members that I've watched go through that. So it was really important to me to also help women that are dealing with that as well. Really because abuse is something that and addiction all kind of seem to go hand in hand. I'm very fortunate. I'm not someone that's ever had to deal with addiction personally, but I know that it is something, you know, that it's difficult, so we definitely want to help women that are dealing with that.
37: Executive Director Jennifer Ritter.
38: The program is just everything you could think of, everything I could think of, actually, that I needed to get on my feet. We do everything from community resource mapping and helping them really target where they need to call and what they need to ask and how they need to help themselves, teach them how to fish kind of thing.
37: To learn more, visit themagnoliaproject.org. I'm Daryl Moody reporting.
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4: 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Yep, we're communicating way easier these days. And with each passing year, we're losing our own family history. Think about it. Your grandparents had hard copy photos and family photo albums, shoeboxes full of old letters and notes. 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So are we losing our own lives and family history today? Cheryl Harden is a handwriting expert. She says we may be losing our family history.
5: 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I have letters that my grandmother wrote in the 60s in the midst of all the turmoil that was going on, and it shows her personal perspective.
4: 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It's a start. I'm Mike Austin, the Radio Dad.
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7: A new report says OpenAI is in talks to give the Trump administration a 5% stake in the company. The Financial Times says other American AI firms might also give the White House part of their companies. A 5% stake in OpenAI would be worth over $42 billion. Mark Zuckerberg is reportedly upset that his big AI plans are not working out perfectly. Reuters says he told executives that replacing 10% of Meta's workforce with AI agents isn't going well. Reportedly, he says he was promised that AI agent development would move along faster. As the chip shortage continues, Anthropic is reportedly talking with Samsung about developing its own AI chip. It says Anthropic is still mulling over what type of chips it might want to build. Google has lost its appeal of a multi-billion-dollar fine alleging anti-competitive practices in Europe. In 2018, the European Commission imposed a record-breaking fine of nearly $4.7 billion against Google, alleging that it gave unfair advantage to its own Android apps. Google appealed the ruling, but Europe's top court dismissed it. That's your tech report. I'm Chris Caraggio.
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15: For the rest of the morning, a partly cloudy sky, the low by dawn 66. As we head today, clouds will increase, as will the likelihood of showers and thunderstorms, the high 86. Mostly cloudy with widespread showers and thunderstorms tonight, becoming a little bit more scattered after midnight, the low 66. Lift of a shower early Tuesday, otherwise turns partly sunny with a high of 80. Partly cloudy Tuesday night, low 60. Wednesday, a sunny day, high 84. Mixed clouds and sun with scattered showers and thunderstorms Thursday, high 84. I'm meteorologist Jim Minali from the Live Wire Weather Center. Count on it.
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17: 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Now on with the show. This is the Daily Note from jamesabrown.net. Elon Musk became the world's first trillionaire when SpaceX went public, and within a week or so, he wasn't when the stock went down. That sounds almost like satire, if it wasn't the way the world works. And all this makes me wonder what I would do if I had $1 trillion. First, I'd build a new studio and pay off my debt. And I'd get a new car and a house somewhere warm with no income taxes. And I'd buy the Buffalo Bills and the rest of the NFL, the NBA and baseball and hockey too. And I could, because all those teams together are worth about $550 billion, which means I'd have about $450 billion left. So yes, if I had $1 trillion, I'd be rich. On that note, I'm James A. Brown, and as always, be well.
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22: 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Major League Baseball has suspended Red Sox first baseman Wilson Contreras and Washington Nationals pitcher Cade Cavalli each 7 games for their involvement in a bench-clearing brawl on Tuesday at Fenway Park. Contreras charged the mound after hearing an insulting term from Cavalli, who later apologized. Red Sox outfielder Nate Eaton also suspended 3 games. A major trade in the NBA this week as the Boston Celtics shipped 5-time All-Star guard Jaylen Brown to the Philadelphia 76ers. In return, the Celtics receive Paul George, Philadelphia's 2008 first-round pick, an unprotected first-round pick in 2031, and 2 second-round selections. Brown averaged 28 points per game last season for the Celtics and nearly 7 rebounds per contest. The World Cup will be continuing for the United States Monday night in Seattle. They'll take on Belgium in the round of 16. It's the furthest the United States has gone in the tournament since 2002. On Wednesday night, they beat Bosnia 2-0, but in that match, Florian Balogun, their leading scorer, was issued a red card, which mandates a 1-game suspension, which he'll serve Monday night. The winner advances to the round of 8 against Spain or Portugal. Feel Good Fuel, Alani New Energy, 2 12-ounce cans for just $5. Quick Stop, run in when you run out. 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
23: 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I'm just a dad like you. 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
3: with superior force and spread fire and desolation wherever you pleased? Will you claim our lands by right of conquest? The Great Spirit has placed us in different situations. Old Tassel, Cherokee diplomat. Long Island in present-day Kingsport was a sacred sanctuary to the Cherokee. It was considered neutral ground, and the flames of many council fires burned as war and peace pacts were sealed. In 1760 came the desecration of the white man when Colonel Byrd built Fort Robinson nearby. Within 10 years, the white man had pushed the red man from the land entirely. Long Island was one of the last lands ceded by the Cherokee with the Long Island Treaty in 1777. The Cherokee were easily convinced to side with the British during the Revolution when the focus shifted toward the South.
4: Three of the nation's largest egg producers have agreed to donate 53 million eggs and pay $3.3 million to settle charges they conspired to inflate egg prices during a period of record grocery costs. The settlement was reached with the Justice Department and 17 state attorneys general. After falling sharply the last few months, consumer confidence edged higher in June, ending a recent slide as lower gasoline prices eased inflation concerns. Americans felt slightly better about current business conditions, but grew more pessimistic about the U.S. job market. Another big recall from Ford. The automaker is recalling 741,000 SUVs, trucks, and luxury vehicles because of a transmission defect that could increase the risk of a vehicle rolling away. The vehicles can shift into park while they are moving, damaging the transmission. I'm Mark Huffman. Learn more at consumeraffairs.com.
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15: For the rest of the morning, a partly cloudy sky, the low by dawn 66. As we head today, clouds will increase, as will the likelihood of showers and thunderstorms, a high 86. Mostly cloudy with widespread showers and thunderstorms tonight, becoming a little bit more scattered after midnight, the low 66. Lift of a shower early Tuesday, otherwise turns partly sunny with a high of 80. Partly cloudy Tuesday night, low 60. Wednesday, a sunny day, high 84. Mixed clouds and sun with scattered showers and thunderstorms Thursday, high 84. I'm meteorologist Jim Minali from the Live Wire Weather Center. Count on it.
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7: This is a Bloomberg Money Minute. Last Friday's June employment report, showing a weaker-than-forecast 57,000 jobs added to the U.S. economy, helps make the case that pressure on the Fed Reserve to hike interest rates later this year has now eased. This week, we will get fresh insight into the most recent gathering of Fed Reserve policymakers when minutes of the first meeting of the Fed under the leadership of new Chief Kevin Warsh are released. That happens Wednesday. And now that we know Warsh plans to say a lot less about what is on the Fed's collective mind to the public than previous Fed chairs did, these minutes could carry extra weight with the market. Along with helping propel the Dow to a new all-time high, the job reading last week helped put a new shine on gold as it rose nearly 3%, extending a recovery from a seven-month low. Analysts tell Bloomberg gold's future direction will depend on whether economic reports further support or erode the case for Fed Reserve rate hikes. Andrew O'Day, Bloomberg Radio.
8: Hi, I'm Dennis Silvers, the golf guru, here with another Golf Minute to help you with your alignment off the tee. We've all seen touring professionals line up putts on the green with the ball's logo or some other identifying mark. Take a cue from their strategy and use the same technique on the tee, which is the only other place where you can have control over the placement of the golf ball. Since hitting more fairways has as much to do with proper aim as it does with your swing, it just makes good sense to do all you can to ensure that you're prepared to hit the ball where you want. Crouch down behind the ball and line up its logo so it points straight down the target line. Then aim the club face perpendicular to the logo and then align your feet and body parallel to this line. It's a great aid to use whenever you can. So remember, line up your ball's logo to help you with alignment, and soon you'll be known as a real straight shooter. For the Golf Minute, I'm Dennis Silvers.
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34: 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I'm Lisa Rotman.
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36: 1957, Paul McCartney, 15, meets John Lennon, 16, for the first time at St. Peter's Church in Woolton, England. Performing at a church event, Lennon's skiffle band at the Quarrymen allow McCartney an impromptu audition, and then Paul shows John, among other things, how to best tune his guitar.
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36: 1964, the Beatles' debut movie, A Hard Day's Night, premieres at the London Pavilion. It took 7 weeks and about $500,000 to complete, making $11 million worldwide at the box office. After the Beatles' 1970 breakup, John Lennon, George Harrison, and Ringo Starr distanced themselves from manager Alan Klein for his questionable financial practices. 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All lawsuits are settled 4 years later, with Klein receiving $5 million and the Beatles $800,000.
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22: A star for the U.S. men's national team is going to play in the next soccer match against Belgium. Apparently, it came after a call from the Oval Office. Rob Martier explains.
23: Reportedly, President Trump picked up the phone and called FIFA President Gianni Infantino to lobby on behalf of Florin Balogun. President Trump has called Infantino a great leader in sports and a friend. That friendship must run deep because Balogun will play following a red card during the second half of the United States' victory over Bosnia and Herzegovina, which led to his one-match suspension. Trump praised Sunday's decision in a social media post. The U.S. is now looking to move on to the World Cup quarterfinal round for the first time since 2002. I'm Rob Martier.
22: Severe thunderstorms could not stop cities on the East Coast from putting up huge 4th of July fireworks shows. Washington, D.C. may have set a Guinness World Record with its display of over 800,000 rockets. New York City had about 85,000 rockets for its Macy's 4th of July fireworks show. Boston and Philadelphia both managed to stage huge fireworks displays after the thunderstorms cleared up. Huge crowds mourned Iran's supreme leader for a second day. Lisa Carton reports.
24: Tens of thousands flooded the streets of Tehran on Sunday, wailing and chanting, with some calling for revenge. Even larger crowds are expected Monday when Ayatollah Khamenei's casket will be taken on a procession through the streets of the capital city. Iran is holding a six-day state funeral ahead of his burial on July 9th. The ceremonies are being held nearly 4 months after he was killed in a U.S.-Israeli airstrikes. Meantime, peace talks between the U.S. and Iran are set to resume after the funeral. I'm Lisa Carton.
22: And Taylor Swift and Travis Kelce donated $26 million to various charities ahead of their Manhattan wedding. The announcement was made just ahead of their gala wedding, which took place Friday at Madison Square Garden. The charities included 9 food banks, an animal cruelty organization, 7 educational programs, and 3 children's hospitals. I'm Mark Mayfield.
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2: NASA Administrator Jared Isaacman says the U.S. is in a space race with China. Appearing on CBS Face the Nation, Isaacman warned the Chinese program is moving at incredible speeds.
7: Chinese will land their Taikonauts on the moon. There's no question. The question is, will the United States return before them? And will we do so in a different way this time? Will we build the base, establish that enduring presence? I think the answer is yes.
2: He also argued for maintaining an American presence in space, pointing to possible scientific and economic benefits. His comments come on the heels of NASA's historic Artemis II mission, which flew four astronauts around the moon and back to Earth, marking a significant step for the space agency. NASA's Artemis III mission is scheduled for next year. Interior Secretary Doug Burgum is reiterating President Trump's claim that the Lincoln Memorial reflecting pool has been vandalized. Appearing on CNN's State of the Union, Burgum claimed there is evidence that supports the claim. He added that seven people have been arrested for damaging the newly renovated pool. The alleged vandalism has drawn the ire of Trump, who is behind the estimated $16 million renovation project. A white nationalist group named the Patriot Front marched in D.C. on the 4th. Scott Carr is in Washington.
8: The so-called Patriot Front was founded in the aftermath of the Unite the Right rally held in Charlottesville, Virginia in 2017. And videos show the group showing up in numbers on the streets of Washington, D.C. on the 4th. Videos show dozens of members all wearing the same clothing, blue shirts, khaki pants, and white masks covering all their faces. Some in the group held American flags, but also Confederate battle flags as they marched on Capitol Hill. In online posts, many condemn the group's demonstration as promoting division on a day meant to celebrate a milestone for the Republic of the United States. I'm Scott Carr in Washington.
2: And at least 25 deaths are being blamed on the extreme heat that's been gripping half the nation. Over 150 million Americans across the eastern U.S. were subjected to record-setting heat on the 4th of July, with heat alerts issued from the Midwest to the Deep South and to the Northeast. I'm Mark Niefield.
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26: Welcome to Date the Word, where we connect today's date to God's Word with the hope that it becomes more memorable to you. And today's date is July the 6th, or 7-6, and our verse for 7-6 is 2 Corinthians 7-6. 2 Corinthians 7-6 says, "Nevertheless, God, who comforts the downcast, comforted us by the coming of Titus." 2 Corinthians 7:6. Titus, as a vessel of God, brought encouragement to a discouraged Paul. One might say he provided the Titus touch. If the Apostle Paul had days of discouragement, rest assured there are people around you who are discouraged. On 7:6, with Titus' example in 2 Corinthians 7:6, who might you be an encouragement to today? Extend the Titus touch.
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28: For the rest of the morning, a partly cloudy sky, the low by dawn 66. As we head today, clouds will increase, as will the likelihood of showers and thunderstorms, a high 86. Mostly cloudy with widespread showers and thunderstorms tonight, becoming a little bit more scattered after midnight, the low 66. Lift of a shower early Tuesday, otherwise turns partly sunny with a high of 80. Partly cloudy Tuesday night, low 60. Wednesday, a sunny day, high 84. Mixed clouds and sun with scattered showers and thunderstorms Thursday, high 84. I'm meteorologist Jim Minali from the Live Wire Weather Center. Count on it.
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37: 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Everything's family friendly. We've got a 5K that morning to kick off festivities. We've got a beauty pageant in the afternoon. We've got a muscle and antique car show. We've got a mechanical bull, Jalen Bale. It goes on and on.
36: Darren Clark is with the Elk Mills Pogey Volunteer Fire Department.
37: 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Other than that, they're welcome to cook and sell whatever they want to the public. Anything they make off food sales is theirs to keep.
36: For more on the third annual First Responder Rib Fest, check out their Facebook page. I'm Daryl Moody, reporting.
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0: changes everything. Instead of focusing on what's broken, they focus on what they can build. Instead of focusing on complaining, they focus on solutions with a positive attitude. Be that way.
1: From the Quick Stop Market Sports Desk. The World Cup will be continuing for the United States Monday night in Seattle. They'll take on Belgium in the round of 16. It's the furthest the United States has gone in the tournament since 2002. On Wednesday night, they beat Bosnia 2-0. But in that match, Florian Balogun, their leading scorer, was issued a red card, which mandates a one-game suspension, which he'll serve Monday night. The winner advances to the round of 8 against Spain or Portugal. Major League Baseball has suspended Red Sox first baseman Wilson Contreras and Washington Nationals pitcher Cade Cavalli each 7 games for their involvement in a bench-clearing brawl on Tuesday at Fenway Park. Contreras charged the mound after hearing an insulting term from Cavalli, who later apologized. Red Sox outfielder Nate Eaton also suspended 3 games. Two sports legends announcing that they indeed will be returning in the fall of 2026 in the NHL. Alexander Ovechkin announcing he will play for the Washington Capitals in his 22nd year. He is the league's all-time leading goal scorer with 926. LeBron James informing the Los Angeles Lakers that he will be returning for his 24th season in the league, but he will not play for Los Angeles. Any size fountain drink for 99 cents with any purchase using Quick Stop Rewards. 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
6: 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Today's quote was submitted by Tom. Charles Dickens said, "Have a heart that never hardens, and a temper that never tires, and a touch that never hurts." Great advice. Not always easy to do, but absolutely something I aspire to do each day. I had a run-in with a reporter recently. He was looking for a negative story. I was involved in making a decision that this reporter disagreed with. Our whole board agreed, and we stuck with the decision. This reporter wanted to do a negative story, and I declined to take part. But I was a bit rude to him, only because he was rude to me first. After our conversation, I kept thinking of a better way I could have dealt with him. I still don't know what the right thing was to say, but I do know that our decision was right. I just don't know how I should have communicated that to a reporter who only desired to do a negative story. So next time, here's my quote. No comment.
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3: For the rest of the morning, a partly cloudy sky, the low by dawn 66. As we head today, clouds will increase, as will the likelihood of showers and thunderstorms, a high 86. Mostly cloudy with widespread showers and thunderstorms tonight, becoming a little bit more scattered after midnight, the low 66. Lift of a shower early Tuesday, otherwise turns partly sunny with a high of 80. Partly cloudy Tuesday night, low 60. Wednesday, a sunny day, high 84. Mixed clouds and sun with scattered showers and thunderstorms Thursday, high 84. I'm meteorologist Jim Anolli from the Live Wire Weather Center. Count on it.
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15: This is a Bloomberg Money Minute. Spotify has asked Kalshi and Polymarket to remove its logo and clarify that neither company has a partnership with the audio streaming service. The request comes after it identified users manipulating rankings that are tied to prediction market bets. Spotify spotted and removed more than a 500,000 artificial streams that had unexpectedly turned Malcolm Todd's song Earrings into one of the most popular songs on its charts. The episode adds to growing worry that prediction markets are creating incentives for bettors to manipulate underlying events or exploit privileged information for profit. It's only been a publicly traded stock for a few weeks, and already SpaceX is being placed in rarefied air. The company, whose June 12th initial public offering broke records, joins the NASDAQ 100 this week. And if history is a guide, SpaceX shares will get a quick pop from both the anticipation and the reality of greater inclusion in NASDAQ-based index funds. Andrew O'Day, Bloomberg Radio.
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17: Darling Jones applied for a Revolutionary War pension while living in Washington County, Tennessee, about 50 years after America gained its independence. He was born in North Carolina in 1764 and moved to what is now Upper East Tennessee at an early age. As a teenager, Darling enlisted in Captain Landon Carter's company, serving under Isaac Shelby to fight the British and their allies. He later participated in John Sevier's Cherokee campaigns. Although there is a tradition that Jones fired the shot that killed Major Ferguson at Kings Mountain, he did not mention being present at the battle in his pension application. Darling and his wife Nancy lived in a cabin near the Clinchfield Railway and the Asbury Bridge, which was later moved to the Girl Scout camp on Oakland Avenue in Johnson City. His final resting place is a nearby forgotten cemetery off Clinchfield Street in Johnson City. 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
3: President Trump will host officials from the New York Stock Exchange and the NASDAQ in the Oval Office on Monday to mark the launch of the new investment accounts for children. The Treasury Department introduced the Trump accounts on July the 4th, enabling contributions and providing an updated app for parents to fund accounts and to access financial education tools. Federal health officials are seeing the earliest start to the West Nile virus season in the U.S. Lisa Carton has more.
4: According to the Centers for Disease Control and Prevention, at least 48 cases have been reported as of June 30th, and most of those involve severe neuroinvasive disease. The CDC recommends using insect repellent, wearing long, loose-fitting clothing, and avoid being outside between dusk and dawn to reduce the risk of mosquito bites, which can spread the virus. I'm Lisa Carton.
3: And huge crowds mourned Iran's supreme leader for a second day on Sunday. Tens of thousands flooded the streets of Tehran, wailing and chanting, with some calling for revenge. Even larger crowds are expected Monday. I'm Mark Mayfield.
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5: 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I'm Daryl Moody, reporting.
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13: Mitch Anthony here with today's Daily Dose. Pearl Buck once said, "Every great mistake has a halfway moment, a split second when it can be recalled and perhaps remedied." I once did work for a company that faced such a moment. $1 million had already been spent on an idea that wasn't right and wasn't working. Many wanted to forge on ahead, to claim that the customer was at fault. Pride stood in the way. One person spoke up. "If we don't change everything and in a hurry, we won't have anything to talk about in 6 months." The company faced the proverbial halfway moment. They had rowed halfway across the lake. Pride beckoned them to finish the chosen route across, but they sensed that they would simply land on the wrong shore. It is no easy thing to admit we made a major mistake in judgment. It is all the harder when we've invested months and hours of sweat and energy. But the split-second possibility, the U-turn opportunity, does not come along often, and it must be seized upon if we hope to succeed. 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
15: For the rest of the morning, a partly cloudy sky, the low by dawn 66. As we head today, clouds will increase, as will the likelihood of showers and thunderstorms, the high 86. Mostly cloudy with widespread showers and thunderstorms tonight, becoming a little bit more scattered after midnight, the low 66. Lift of a shower early Tuesday, otherwise turns partly sunny with a high of 80. Partly cloudy Tuesday night, low 60. Wednesday, a sunny day, high 84. Mixed clouds and sun with scattered showers and thunderstorms Thursday, high 84. I'm meteorologist Jim Anolli from the Live Wire Weather Center. Count on it.
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23: 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I'm Michael Emerson. You may know film star John Wayne's birth name was Marion Robert Morrison. Famed movie director Raoul Walsh renamed Marion John Wayne, and the legend was born. 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
24: 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Major League Baseball has suspended Red Sox first baseman Wilson Contreras and Washington Nationals pitcher Cade Cavalli each 7 games for their involvement in a bench-clearing brawl on Tuesday at Fenway Park. Contreras charged the mound after hearing an insulting term from Cavalli, who later apologized. Red Sox outfielder Nate Eaton also suspended 3 games. A major trade in the NBA this week as the Boston Celtics ship 5-time All-Star guard Jaylen Brown to the Philadelphia 76ers. In return, the Celtics received Paul George, Philadelphia's 2008 first-round pick, an unprotected first-round pick in 2031, and 2 second-round selections. Brown averaged 28 points per game last season for the Celtics and nearly 7 rebounds per contest. The World Cup will be continuing for the United States Monday night in Seattle. They'll take on Belgium in the round of 16. It's the furthest the United States has gone in the tournament since 2002. On Wednesday night, they beat Bosnia 2-0. But in that match, Florian Balogun, their leading scorer, was issued a red card, which mandates a one-game suspension, which he'll serve Monday night. The winner advances to the round of 8 against Spain or Portugal. Feel good fuel. Alani New Energy, 2 12-ounce cans for just $5. Quick stop, run in when you run out. 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
25: Let me assert my firm belief that the only thing we have to fear is fear itself.
2: With those words, FDR lifted a nation during the worst of times. Except for immediate danger, fear is not a useful emotion. It prevents us from attempting a new career, making smart investments, or just trying new things that could make life better. It holds people in a rut with anxiety, frustration, well, then depression. Mark Twain said, "I do not fear death. I've been dead for billions and billions of years before I was born and had not suffered the slightest inconvenience from it." Sit down and take note of what you are afraid of. Then write down reasons not to be afraid. If you consider fear in a rational way, it should not be a part of your everyday life.

0: soldiers to wield the sword of the Lord and Gideon. Amen. Reverend Samuel Doak, 1780. This is how Doak's prayer ended when he rallied the Overmountain men at Sycamore Shoals to march over the mountain in search of Major Ferguson's army. When the Declaration of Independence was being crafted a few years earlier, Doak was finishing college, and in 1778, he headed south out of Virginia to be a circuit rider preacher. As he rode into Sullivan County, he quickly realized the frontier people were hungry for the good news. With his horse as his pulpit and the trees as a sanctuary, Samuel Doak delivered the first Presbyterian sermon west of the Appalachians. He went on to found several Presbyterian churches, as well as the first college in what would become Tennessee. Happy 250, America.
1: Medicare has begun covering certain GLP-1 weight loss drugs through a new temporary pilot program called the Medicare GLP-1 Bridge. Eligible beneficiaries will pay a flat $50 monthly copayment for approved medications, including Wegovy, Zepbound, and Foundayo. Scams are bad and getting worse. A new Gallup Stop Scams Alliance survey found that 1 in 10 U.S. adults said someone in their household lost money or gave scammers access to a financial account in 2025. Nearly half of those affected households reported losses of $500 or more. Hyundai is recalling more than 96,000 2025 and 2026 Tucson, Tucson Hybrid, and Tucson Plug-in Hybrid electric vehicles. A software error may cause the instrument panel display to fail. The software update will be done over the air. I'm Mark Huffman. Learn more at consumeraffairs.com.
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3: For the rest of the morning, a partly cloudy sky, the low by dawn 66. As we head today, clouds will increase, as will the likelihood of showers and thunderstorms, a high 86. Mostly cloudy with widespread showers and thunderstorms tonight, becoming a little bit more scattered after midnight, the low 66. Lift of a shower early Tuesday, otherwise turns partly sunny with a high of 80. Partly cloudy Tuesday night, low 60. Wednesday, a sunny day, high 84. Mixed clouds and sun with scattered showers and thunderstorms Thursday, high 84. I'm meteorologist Jim Anolli from the LiveWire Weather Center. Count on it.
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5: This is a Bloomberg Money Minute. Following a holiday shortened trading week in which the Dow broke new records and the Nasdaq suffered new rounds of tech selling, the market has little to guide it this week. Save for a few companies, including Delta Airlines and PepsiCo this coming Thursday, the quarterly earnings calendar is light, and the number of scheduled economic readings will trend quieter than usual. One reading this week, which will command attention, is also coming Thursday. That is the National Association of Realtors' monthly reading of U.S. existing home sales, which likely continue growing in June, although at a slower pace than in May. As if there was any doubt in the buzz surrounding companies in the AI infrastructure business, sources tell Bloomberg Caruso, the data center upstart with contracts to supply AI computing power for the likes of Meta Platforms and Oracle, is in talks to raise about $3 billion in a funding round that may triple the company's market value. Andrew O'Day, Bloomberg Radio.
6: A better life with Dr. Sanjay Gupta.
7: I don't know about you, but my social media feeds are flooded with lotions and potions and gadgets, all promising to unlock different components of longevity. But if you log off, take a step back from all the hype, you'll find that the actual keys to a longer, healthier life are hiding in plain sight. There are four of them. Number one, nutrition. The Mediterranean diet really is the gold standard. Number two, exercise. You should be getting 150 minutes of moderate intensity exercise or 75 minutes of vigorous intensity exercise every week, plus strength training and stretching. Number three, sleep. Sleep is when your body and your brain repair themselves. You should be getting 7 to 9 hours a night. And finally, number four often gets forgotten, socialization. It's not a bonus, it's a necessity for a healthy life, finding a sense of community, purpose, and belonging. I'm Dr. Sanjay Gupta, helping you live a better life.
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3: It's 2 o'clock.
4: President Trump is going to host officials from the New York Stock Exchange and the NASDAQ in the Oval Office on Monday to mark the launch of new investment accounts for children. The Treasury Department introduced the Trump accounts on July 4th, enabling contributions and providing an updated app for parents to fund accounts and access financial education tools. Treasury Secretary Scott Bessent said the app was fully updated as of Saturday. National Economic Council Director Kevin Hassett noted that officials from both exchanges will ring their opening bells from the White House. NASA Administrator Jared Isaacman says the U.S. is in a space race with China. Appearing on CBS Face the Nation, Isaacman warned the Chinese program is moving at incredible speeds.
5: Chinese will land their Taikonauts on the moon. There's no question. The question is, will the United States return before them? And will we do so in a different way this time? Will we build the base, establish that enduring presence? I think the answer is yes.
4: He also argued for maintaining an American presence in space, pointing to possible scientific and economic benefits. His comments come on the heels of NASA's historic Artemis II mission, which flew 4 astronauts around the moon and back to Earth, marking a significant step for the space agency. NASA's Artemis III mission is scheduled for next year. Huge crowds mourned Iran's supreme leader for a second day on Sunday. Here's Lisa Carton.
6: Tens of thousands flooded the streets of Tehran on Sunday, wailing and chanting, with some calling for revenge. Even larger crowds are expected Monday when Ayatollah Khamenei's casket will be taken on a procession through the streets of the capital city. Iran is holding a six-day state funeral ahead of his burial on July 9th. The ceremonies are being held nearly 4 months after he was killed in a U.S.-Israeli airstrikes. Meantime, peace talks between the U.S. and Iran are set to resume after the funeral. I'm Lisa Carton.
4: And Charlie Kirk's widow is set to attend her first Utah court hearing in the trial of the man accused of killing her husband. Erica Kirk will reportedly be joined by Charlie Kirk's parents for the week-long preliminary hearing, where prosecutors will lay out their case against Tyler Robinson. The hearing begins on Monday. I'm Mark Mayfield.
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4: A star for the U.S. men's national team will play in the next match against Belgium. Apparently, this comes after a call from the Oval Office. Rob Martier explains.
11: Reportedly, President Trump picked up the phone and called FIFA President Gianni Infantino to lobby on behalf of Florin Balogun. President Trump has called Infantino a great leader in sports and a friend. That friendship must run deep because Balogun will play following a red card during the second half of the United States' victory over Bosnia and Herzegovina, which led to his one-match suspension. Trump praised Sunday's decision in a social media post. The U.S. is now looking to move on to the World Cup quarterfinal round for the first time since 2002. I'm Rob Martier.
4: Severe thunderstorms could not stop cities on the East Coast from putting on huge 4th of July fireworks shows. Washington, D.C. may have set a Guinness World Record with its display of over 800,000 rockets. Boston and Philadelphia both managed to stage huge fireworks displays after the thunderstorms cleared up. A woman has died after a July 4th fireworks explosion at a home in Southern California. Here's Sharon Reardon.
12: Chino police say a large amount of fireworks exploded at a house, sending 4 people to the hospital, including a child. This woman was there and tells KTLA what she saw.
13: It was in the trunk because the trunk exploded. You could see I got a video from the other side, and you can see the trunk just exploded.
12: On Sunday, police revealed that one of the victims, a woman in her 20s, died at the hospital. 2 others are being treated for serious injuries. A 28-year-old man from Hesperia has been arrested for involuntary manslaughter. I'm Sharon Reardon.
4: And a manhunt is underway for suspects after eight people, including several children, were shot Saturday night in Brooklyn's Coney Island. NYPD Commissioner Jessica Tisch says a preliminary investigation indicates a man wearing all black fired multiple rounds into the courtyard where a family was having a barbecue. The victims include four adults and four children. The children and the three adults expected to survive, while a 21-year-old woman remains in critical condition. I'm Mark Mayfield.
2: Warnings are out with extreme heat gripping parts of the country.
3: It's the leading cause of weather-related deaths in America. The most common heat-induced illnesses are heat stroke, heat exhaustion, cramps, and rash. Temps in the 90s and above often coincide with increased ozone pollution. People with lung conditions like asthma, emphysema, or COPD should try to limit outdoor activity when ozone levels are high. If you have symptoms like shortness of breath, chest pain, or coughing, call your doctor. I'm Sarah Lee Kessler.
2: A Yale University program that uses psilocybin to treat ailments is expanding. 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
19: Certainly when we're dealing with serious injuries related to physical abuse, the most likely abuser is the parent. 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Men are more likely to abuse than women related to these young infants. That includes fathers, stepfathers, and mothers' boyfriends. Mothers also can end up hurting their children, and sometimes babysitters can as well.
18: Dr. Leventhal's advice?
19: 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So if the community understands this, we'll do better by our children.
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25: Hey, Bible readers, I'm Tara Lee Cobble, and I'm your host for The God Shot. 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In this portion of Peter's letter to the persecuted church, he gives them a list of things that he knows will sustain them and help them be effective in ministry, even in the midst of serious trials and possibly even death. As I read through the list again, ask God to equip you with these things today so that you can not only see God at work in your life, but you can display God's work in your life to those around you. Here it is: faith, virtue, knowledge, self-control, steadfastness, godliness, brotherly affection, and love. 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He stands ready and able to help you. He's where the joy is.
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1: For the rest of the morning, a partly cloudy sky, the low by dawn 66. As we head today, clouds will increase, as will the likelihood of showers and thunderstorms, a high 86. Mostly cloudy with widespread showers and thunderstorms tonight, becoming a little bit more scattered after midnight, the low 66. Lift of a shower early Tuesday, otherwise turns partly sunny with a high of 80. Partly cloudy Tuesday night, low 60. Wednesday, a sunny day, high 84. Mixed clouds and sun with scattered showers and thunderstorms Thursday, high 84. I'm meteorologist Jim Minali from the LiveWire Weather Center. Count on it.
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28: 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I'm Daryl Moody reporting.
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30: 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An example, you can buy a milkshake at any fast food franchise, but I've interviewed an entrepreneur who took the basic milkshake, added custom flourishes, and now has folks lining up to pay as much as $17 for them. 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

0: advances to the round of eight against Spain or Portugal. Major League Baseball has suspended Red Sox first baseman Wilson Contreras and Washington Nationals pitcher Cade Cavalli each 7 games for their involvement in a bench-clearing brawl on Tuesday at Fenway Park. Contreras charged the mound after hearing an insulting term from Cavalli, who later apologized. Red Sox outfielder Nate Eaton also suspended 3 games. Two sports legends announcing that they indeed will be returning in the fall of 2026 in the NHL. Alexander Ovechkin announcing he will play for the Washington Capitals in his 22nd year. He is the league's all-time leading goal scorer with 926. LeBron James informing the Los Angeles Lakers that he will be returning for his 24th season in the league, but he will not play for Los Angeles. Any size fountain drink for 99 cents with any purchase using Quick Stop Rewards. 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
1: 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I'm just a dad like you. 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
15: For the rest of the morning, a partly cloudy sky, the low by dawn 66. As we head today, clouds will increase, as will the likelihood of showers and thunderstorms, a high 86.

0: Mostly cloud with widespread showers and thunderstorm tonight, becoming a little bit more scattered after midnight, low 66. Lift of a shower early Tuesday, otherwise turns partly sunny with a high of 80. Partly cloudy Tuesday night, low 60. Wednesday, a sunny day, high 84. Mixed clouds and sun with scattered showers and thunderstorms Thursday, high 84. I'm meteorologist Jim Anolli from the Live Wire Weather Center. Count on it.
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5: 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But all that extra time on their hands can easily turn into endless hours of strolling. With no school schedule to keep them grounded, many young people find themselves tethered to their screens, losing track of time, and potentially even experiencing spikes in loneliness and anxiety. 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
9: During the economic hardships of the late 1920s, broke Chicago street vendors created a culinary masterpiece out of pure financial survival. Sell hot dogs as a full, heavy meal, cart owners couldn't afford to buy extra meat, so they decided to drag the sausage through the garden instead, piling on cheap, abundant local ingredients like tomatoes, pickles, peppers, and onions was a clever marketing trick engineered to visually double the size of the food. Vendors pitched it as a complete three-course meal on a single poppy seed bun, giving starving workers a way to stay full all day on a single nickel. As we kick off National Hot Dog Month, we celebrate a true lunchtime icon. It turns out that America's most famously loaded hot dog started out as a genius survival hack.
8: You gotta love that they were getting hot dogs for a nickel. I mean,
9: it is amazing when you think about it.
8: Well, it is also over 100 years ago, so a nickel was worth more then than it is today.
9: That's true. And here we have the Chicago style hot dog.
8: That's right.
9: Oh, yes.
8: We're also celebrating National Fried Chicken Day. I'm Alice Anderson.
9: And I'm Marlo Anderson with National Day Calendar, reminding you to celebrate every day.
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1: This is a Bloomberg Money Minute. Last Friday's June employment report, showing a weaker-than-forecast 57,000 jobs added to the U.S. economy, helps make the case that pressure on the Fed Reserve to hike interest rates later this year has now eased. This week, we will get fresh insight into the most recent gathering of Fed Reserve policymakers when minutes of the first meeting of the Fed under the leadership of new Chief Kevin Warsh are released. That happens Wednesday. And now that we know Warsh plans to say a lot less about what is on the Fed's collective mind to the public than previous Fed chairs did, these minutes could carry extra weight with the market. Along with helping propel the Dow to a new all-time high, the job reading last week helped put a new shine on gold as it rose nearly 3%, extending a recovery from a seven-month low. Analysts tell Bloomberg gold's future direction will depend on whether economic reports further support or erode the case for Fed Reserve rate hikes. Andrew O'Day, Bloomberg Radio.
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12: There's nothing like a homemade dinner, except for one thing. 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The dishwasher didn't always get the dishes and cookware clean. 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I'm sure you know the name. Cascade Dishwashing Detergent. 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With the Success Journal, I'm Chris Whitting.
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7: President Trump is preparing to attend the upcoming NATO summit in Turkey later this week. He's also speaking to several world leaders ahead of the trip. According to a Kremlin spokesperson, Trump offered to help find a solution to the Ukraine war during a nearly 90-minute phone call with Russian leader Vladimir Putin on Saturday. The U.S. men's soccer team is getting a star player back for the round of 16 match against Belgium on Monday. Details from Lisa Carton.
8: Striker Vollerin Balogun will be available for the Stars and Stripes after having his one-match ban suspended by FIFA's disciplinary committee. Balogun was given a red card during the second half of the United States' victory over Bosnia-Herzegovina. The U.S. is now looking to move on to the World Cup quarterfinal round for the first time since 2002. I'm Lisa Carton.
7: And several Waymo vehicles had to be towed after their batteries died while stuck in heavy 4th of July traffic in San Francisco. Video showed more than a dozen stationary Waymo cars lined up following the city's fireworks display at the Golden Gate Bridge. I'm Mark Mayfield.
9: With a LiveWire community focus, I'm Daryl Moody. The Salvation Army operates a homeless shelter in Johnson City.
10: The shelter is at over 92% capacity. 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We've provided over 16,000 nights of stay last year and over 44,000 meals.
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9: 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I'm Daryl Moody reporting.
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3: 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Hey, it's Mike Austin with today's Radio Dad Minute. 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
25: For the rest of the morning, a partly cloudy sky, the low by dawn 66. As we head today, clouds will increase, as will the likelihood of showers and thunderstorms, the high 86. Mostly cloudy with widespread showers and thunderstorms tonight, becoming a little bit more scattered after midnight, below 66. Lift of a shower early Tuesday, otherwise turns partly sunny with a high of 80. Partly cloudy Tuesday night, low 60. Wednesday, a sunny day, high 84. Mixed clouds and sun with scattered showers and thunderstorms Thursday, high 84. I'm meteorologist Jim Minali from the Live Wire Weather Center. Count on it.
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4: 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This is the Daily Note from JamesABrown.net. Elon Musk became the world's first trillionaire when SpaceX went public, and within a week or so, he wasn't when the stock went down. That sounds almost like satire, if it wasn't the way the world works. And all this makes me wonder what I would do if I had $1 trillion. First, I'd build a new studio and pay off my debt. And I'd get a new car and a house somewhere warm with no income taxes. And I'd buy the Buffalo Bills and the rest of the NFL, the NBA and baseball and hockey too. And I could, because all those teams together are worth about $550 billion, which means I'd have about $450 billion left. So yes, if I had $1 trillion, I'd be rich. On that note, I'm James A. Brown, and as always, be well.
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27: 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Major League Baseball has suspended Red Sox first baseman Wilson Contreras and Washington Nationals pitcher Cade Cavalli each 7 games for their involvement in a bench-clearing brawl on Tuesday at Fenway Park. Contreras charged the mound after hearing an insulting term from Cavalli, who later apologized. Red Sox outfielder Nate Eaton also suspended 3 games. A major trade in the NBA this week as the Boston Celtics ship 5-time All-Star guard Jaylen Brown to the Philadelphia 76ers. In return, the Celtics Knicks received Paul George, Philadelphia's 2008 first-round pick, an unprotected first-round pick in 2031, and two second-round selections. Brown averaged 28 points per game last season for the Celtics and nearly 7 rebounds per contest. The World Cup will be continuing for the United States Monday night in Seattle. They'll take on Belgium in the round of 16. It's the furthest the United States has gone in the tournament since 2002. On Wednesday night, they beat Bosnia 2-0, but in that match, Florian Balogun, their leading scorer, was issued a red card, which mandates a one-game suspension, which will serve Monday night. The winner advances to the round of 8 against Spain or Portugal. Feel Good Fuel, Alani New Energy, 2 12-ounce cans for just $5. 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
8: Americans use about 6 billion gallons of water a day for landscape irrigation. The best way to control that use is to reduce the need for watering. A generous layer of mulch around your plants, say 3 to 5 inches, will help prevent evaporation and retain moisture around the roots. When you mow the lawn, raise the blade a notch or two. Shorter grass requires more water. While you're at it, use a mulching mower, which will return the clippings to the lawn. It feeds the lawn, slows evaporation, and saves time mowing. When the weather is hot and dry, don't apply fertilizer. In these conditions, it will actually aggravate the problems associated with drought and put more stress on the plants. Finally, when you add new plants, choose those that are native to your region, since they will require less watering. I'm Danny Lipford with Tip for Today's Homeowner.
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10: The first permanent settlements in what would become East Tennessee were the Watauga, Carter's Valley, Holston, and Nolichucky. The Nolichucky settlement was started in 1771 by Jacob Brown and a group of regulators when they set up tents on the riverbank. From this location, he conducted trade with the Cherokee. In 1772, he leased a tract of ground from the Cherokee. They had always been friendly toward Brown, and legend has it that he was hunting with a chief one night, and the chief had a dream that Jacob gave him a gun and a dog. Indian custom said the dream must be fulfilled, so Brown gave him a gun and a dog. Jacob fabricated his own dream in which the chief gave him a large tract of land. The chief agreed and decided there would be no more dreams. Happy 250, America.
13: Three of the nation's largest egg producers have agreed to donate 53 million eggs and pay $3.3 million to settle charges they conspired to inflate egg prices during a period of record grocery costs. The settlement was reached with the Justice Department and 17 state attorneys general. After falling sharply the last few months, consumer confidence edged higher in June, ending a recent slide as lower gasoline prices eased inflation concerns. Americans felt slightly better about current business conditions, but grew more pessimistic about the U.S. job market. Another big recall from Ford. The automaker is recalling 741,000 SUVs, trucks, and luxury vehicles because of a transmission defect that could increase the risk of a vehicle rolling away. The vehicles can shift into park while they are moving, damaging the transmission. I'm Mark Huffman. Learn more at consumeraffairs.com.
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25: For the rest of the morning, a partly cloudy sky, the low by dawn 66. As we head today, clouds will increase, as will the likelihood of showers and thunderstorms, a high 86. Mostly cloudy with widespread showers and thunderstorms tonight, becoming a little bit more scattered after midnight, the low 66. Lift of a shower early Tuesday, otherwise turns partly sunny with a high of 80. Partly cloudy Tuesday night, low 60. Wednesday, a sunny day, high 84. Mixed clouds and sun with scattered showers and thunderstorms Thursday, high 84. I'm meteorologist Jim Minali from the Live Wire Weather Center. Count on it.
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15: This is a Bloomberg Money Minute. Spotify has asked Kalshi and Polymarket to remove its logo and clarify that neither company has a partnership with the audio streaming service. The request comes after it identified users manipulating rankings that are tied to prediction market bets. Spotify spotted and removed more than a 500,000 artificial streams that had unexpectedly turned Malcolm Todd's song Earrings into one of the most popular songs on its charts. The episode adds to growing worry that prediction markets are creating incentives for bettors to manipulate underlying events or exploit privileged information for profit. It's only been a publicly traded stock for a few weeks, and already SpaceX is being placed in rarefied air. The company, whose June 12th initial public offering broke records, joins the NASDAQ 100 this week. And if history is a guide, SpaceX shares will get a quick pop from both the anticipation and the reality of greater inclusion in NASDAQ-based index funds. Andrew O'Day, Bloomberg Radio.
16: 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Hey, it's Mike Austin with today's Radio Dad Minute. You know, when our kids see it, they see in us arrogance. It's like, I'm better than anyone else. Dadly confidence, though, says I know who I am and I don't have to prove it to anybody. Confident dads admit when they're wrong. They ask questions when they don't know the answer. They don't need to win every argument at the dinner table, and they're secure enough to let others shine. Our old friend Doc Braccio has a pretty good take on that.
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16: 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It's steady. 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
2: 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I'm Lisa Rothman.
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3: 1957, Paul McCartney, 15, meets John Lennon, 16, for the first time at St. Peter's Church in Woolton, England. Performing at a church event, Lennon's skiffle band at the Quarrymen allow McCartney an impromptu audition, and then Paul shows John, among other things, how to best tune his guitar.
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3: 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After the Beatles' 1970 breakup, John Lennon, George Harrison, and Ringo Starr distanced themselves from manager Alan Klein for his questionable financial practices. On this day in 1973, Klein sues Lennon for over $500,000, citing unpaid loans, beginning a series of lawsuits against the ex-Beatles and Apple. All lawsuits are settled 4 years later, with Klein receiving $5 million and the Beatles $800,000.
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22: It's 3 o'clock.
23: A star for the U.S. men's national team will play in the next match against Belgium. Apparently, this comes after a call from the Oval Office. Rob Martier explains.
24: Reportedly, President Trump picked up the phone and called FIFA President Gianni Infantino to lobby on behalf of Florin Balogun. President Trump has called Infantino a great leader in sports and a friend. That friendship must run deep because Balogun will play following a red card during the second half of the United States' victory over Bosnia and Herzegovina, which led to his one-match suspension. Trump praised Sunday's decision in a social media post. The U.S. is now looking to move on to the World Cup quarterfinal round for the first time since 2002. I'm Rob Martier.
23: President Trump is preparing to attend the upcoming NATO summit in Turkey later this week. He's also speaking to several world leaders ahead of the trip. According to a Kremlin spokesperson, Trump offered to help find a solution to the Ukraine war during a nearly 90-minute call with Russian leader Vladimir Putin on Saturday. Ukrainian President Zelensky said he also spoke to Trump on the 4th of July, writing on his social media account that the two had a very good conversation about Ukraine's future. Over 800,000 fireworks filled the skies over Washington, D.C. on the 4th of July. Jim Forbes has the details.
26: The festivities were delayed due to a severe thunderstorm, forcing thousands to take cover, putting off fireworks until late at night. At the National Mall, President Trump gave a nearly hour-long speech that ended with a big fireworks display. Over 800,000 rockets were set off from 10 different sites around the city and may have set a world record for the largest ever fireworks display. It wasn't the only record set. Forecasters say Saturday was the hottest 4th of July ever in Washington, D.C., getting up to 102 degrees. I'm Jim Forbes.
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23: A white nationalist group named the Patriot Front marched in D.C. on the 4th. Scott Carr is in Washington.
35: The so-called Patriot Front was founded in the aftermath of the Unite the Right rally held in Charlottesville, Virginia in 2017. And videos show the group showing up in numbers on the streets of Washington, D.C. on the 4th. Videos show dozens of members all wearing the same clothing, blue shirts, khaki pants, and white masks covering all their faces. Some in the group held American flags, but also Confederate battle flags as they marched on Capitol Hill. In online posts, many condemn the group's demonstration as promoting division on a day meant to celebrate a milestone for the Republic of the United States. I'm Scott Carr in Washington.
23: Interior Secretary Doug Burgum is reiterating President Trump's claim that the Lincoln Memorial reflecting pool has been vandalized. Appearing on CNN's State of the Union, Burgum claimed there is evidence that supports the claim. He added that 7 people have been arrested for damaging the newly renovated pool. The alleged vandalism has drawn the ire of Trump, who is behind the estimated $16 million renovation project. The president has said some of the water in the pool will be drained to conduct repairs. Huge crowds mourned Iran's supreme leader for a second day. Lisa Carton has the story.
2: Tens of thousands flooded the streets of Tehran on Sunday, wailing and chanting, with some calling for revenge. Even larger crowds are expected Monday when Ayatollah Khamenei's casket will be taken on a procession through the streets of the capital city. Iran is holding a six-day state funeral ahead of his burial on July 9th. The ceremonies are being held nearly 4 months after he was killed in a U.S.-Israeli airstrikes. Meantime, peace talks between the U.S. and Iran are set to resume after the funeral. I'm Lisa Carton.
23: And several Waymo vehicles had to be towed after their batteries died while stuck in heavy 4th of July traffic in San Francisco. Video showed more than a dozen stationary Waymo cars lined up following the city's fireworks display at the Golden Gate Bridge. I'm Mark Mayfield.
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15: Welcome to Date the Word, where we connect today's date to God's Word with the hope that it becomes more memorable to you. 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Titus, as a vessel of God, brought encouragement to a discouraged Paul. One might say he provided the Titus touch. If the Apostle Paul had days of discouragement, rest assured there are people around you who are discouraged. On 7-6 with Titus' example in 2 Corinthians 7-6, who might you be an encouragement to today? Extend the Titus touch.
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4: For the rest of the morning, a partly cloudy sky, the low by dawn 66. As we head today, clouds will increase, as will the likelihood of showers and thunderstorms, a high 86. Mostly cloudy with widespread showers and thunderstorms tonight, becoming a little bit more scattered after midnight, the low 66. Lift of a shower early Tuesday, otherwise turns partly sunny with a high of 80. Partly cloudy Tuesday night, low 60. Wednesday, a sunny day, high 84. Mixed clouds and sun with scattered showers and thunderstorms Thursday, high 84. I'm meteorologist Jim Minali from the Live Wire Weather Center. Count on it.
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18: 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I'm Daryl Moody reporting.
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21: One of the things about freedom is that it rewards initiative. The people who stand up and say, I will solve that problem. Freedom loves opportunity, but opportunity has an interesting habit. It doesn't knock and announce itself. It's usually very quiet, hidden inside a customer complaint. But the entrepreneur who hears that complaint figures out that he can solve the problem and that she can make money by doing it. They ask the right question. They volunteer to submit a proposal, and all of a sudden they have a new company. Opportunities aren't missed because they're invisible. They're missed because no one acted on them.
0: From the Quick Stop Market Sports Desk. The World Cup will be continuing for the United States Monday night in Seattle. They'll take on Belgium in the round of 16. It's the furthest the United States has gone in the tournament since 2002. On Wednesday night, they beat Bosnia 2-0. But in that match, Florian Balogun, their leading scorer, was issued a red card, which mandates a one-game suspension, which he'll serve Monday night. The winner advances to the round of 8 against Spain or Portugal. Major League Baseball has suspended Red Sox first baseman Wilson Contreras and Washington Nationals pitcher Cade Cavalli each 7 games for their involvement in a bench-clearing brawl on Tuesday at Fenway.

0: 926, LeBron James informing the Los Angeles Lakers that he will be returning for his 24th season in the league, but he will not play for Los Angeles. Any size fountain drink for 99 cents with any purchase using Quick Stop Rewards. 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
5: 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Today's quote was submitted by Foster. John F. Kennedy said, "All free men, wherever they may live, are citizens of Berlin, and therefore, as a free man, I take pride in the words, Ich bin ein Berliner." This was a famous speech that some have mocked, but I see the beauty in this. Kennedy was saying that we are all in this together. It was a hug to humanity. There are many people visiting the United States right now for their very first time for the World Cup events. It's been an eye-opener for people who've been told how bad the U.S. is. Now they're discovering firsthand that there's some pretty cool people in the United States. They've fallen in love with America. I saw a video of a group of World Cup tourists who were saying, "We are all now Americans." And I love that. It's just regular people who are making the world a better place. The motivation needed. This has been the Motivation Minute. I'm John Small. Thanks for listening. Your favorite motivational quotes can be submitted for upcoming programs at motivationminute.org.
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13: For the rest of the morning, a partly cloudy sky, the low by dawn 66. As we head today, clouds will increase, as will the likelihood of showers and thunderstorms, a high 86. Mostly cloudy with widespread showers and thunderstorms tonight, becoming a little bit more scattered after midnight, the low 66. Lift of a shower early Tuesday, otherwise turns partly sunny with a high of 80. Partly cloudy Tuesday night, low 60. Wednesday, a sunny day, high 84. Mixed clouds and sun with scattered showers and thunderstorms Thursday, high 84. I'm meteorologist Jim Minali from the Live Wire Weather Center. Count on it.
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1: This is a Bloomberg Money Minute. It's July 4th, and this Independence Day is a special one.
2: With America's 250th birthday, this is going to be a blockbuster year for the firework industry.
1: That's Julie Heckman, Executive Director of the American Pyrotechnics Association, a $3 billion a year industry that employs about 50,000 people in the summer.
2: America 250 is going to be off the charts. Every community, town, municipality is planning a spectacular fireworks show that will be bigger, bolder, and more elaborate than ever before.
1: So what can Americans expect to see this year?
2: 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So you're going to see a lot of red, white, and blue just because of the theme of America's 250.
1: And what's next for the industry?
2: You know, I guess it's the 300th. So we've got 50 years to go, and we'll see where the firework industry goes from there.
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11: Hi, I'm Pimitha Stewart Clark, and this is Wedding Planning with Pim. You're getting married. You've gone back and forth on the kind of wedding you want. 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Something simple and meaningful is more your style. So you've settled on an intimate event and invited only your nearest and dearest to celebrate this moment of a lifetime with you. Folks will rearrange their schedules. Some will travel great distances just to be with you, to show your appreciation and create a feeling of community. Make a whole weekend of your wedding with this small group of family and friends. Rent a block of hotel rooms that will allow people to share several days of the wedding experience with you. Plan group events, a picnic in the park, a trip to the local museum, a shopping trip or golf outing, a pool party for the kids. Bringing people together for an extended period of time creates an atmosphere of almost tribal bonding. As the community of your guests is gradually drawn together through shared time and experiences, the web will be strengthened until, by the time the wedding actually occurs, you'll be surrounded by a very powerful community of support. My love note is paraphrased from Rainer Maria Rilke. Have a love that is stored up for you like an inheritance. Have faith that in this love, there is a strength so large that you can travel as far as you wish without having to step outside it.
12: That'll be $84.52.
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1: This is a Bloomberg Money Minute. Following a holiday-shortened trading week in which the Dow broke new records and the Nasdaq suffered new rounds of tech selling, the market has little to guide it this week. Save for a few companies, including Delta Airlines and PepsiCo this coming Thursday, the quarterly earnings calendar is light, and the number of scheduled economic readings will trend quieter than usual. One reading this week, which will command attention, is also coming Thursday. That is the National Association of Realtors monthly reading of U.S. existing home sales, which likely continue growing in June, although at a slower pace than in May. As if there was any doubt in the buzz surrounding companies in the AI infrastructure business, sources tell Bloomberg Caruso, the data center upstart with contracts to supply AI computing power for the likes of Meta Platforms and Oracle, is in talks to raise about $3 billion in a funding round that may triple the company's market value. Andrew O'Day, Bloomberg Radio.
3: I'm Dennis Silvers, the golf guru, here with another Golf Minute with a tip on how to make those scoring putts. Good putting is paramount in golf, but short, what I call scoring putts, make for tedious practice. So try this game, which is one you might have even tried on the basketball court. Place 8 to 10 tees in a horseshoe pattern with about, 2 or 3 feet between each tee, with the hole at the open end of the horseshoe. Start putting at the end of the horseshoe, which should be about 2 or 3 feet from the hole. After you make the first putt, go to the next tee. The object, of course, is to move all the way around the world without missing. It may take a while, but when you finally make every putt, you will develop and have great confidence with your putter. It took me so long the first time I tried it, my golf shirt went out of style. Hey! So remember, start putting in a horseshoe fashion around the world, and you'll start knocking in those scoring putts for much better scores. For the Golf Minute, I'm Dennis Silvers.
12: That'll be $84.52.
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6: In 1780, British commander Major Ferguson sent a threat to the settlements to the west of the Appalachians. 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The Patriot militia gathered at Sycamore Shoals near Fort Watauga. They would become known as the Over Mountain Men. At a mill near the fort, Mary Patton was known to make the highest quality black powder around. Mary earned her place in history by providing over 500 pounds of gunpowder to the over 850 Over Mountain Men. Her gunpowder was essential to the victory over Ferguson at Kings Mountain and a turning point in the Revolutionary War. You can see some of her kettles she used when making powder at Sycamore Shoals. 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
8: President Trump is preparing to attend the upcoming NATO summit in Turkey later this week. He's also speaking to several world leaders ahead of the trip. According to a Kremlin spokesperson, Trump offered to help find a solution to the Ukraine war during a nearly 90-minute phone call with Russian leader Vladimir Putin on Saturday. The U.S. men's soccer team is getting a star player back for the round of 16 match against Belgium on Monday. Details from Lisa Carton.
9: Striker Fuller and Balogun will be available for the Stars and Stripes after having his one-match ban suspended by FIFA's disciplinary committee. Balogun was given a red card during the second half of the United States' victory over Bosnia-Herzegovina. The U.S. is now looking to move on to the World Cup quarterfinal round for the first time since 2002. I'm Lisa Carton.
8: And several Waymo vehicles had to be towed after their batteries died while stuck in heavy 4th of July traffic in San Francisco. Video showed more than a dozen stationary Waymo cars lined up following the city's fireworks display at the Golden Gate Bridge. I'm Mark Mayfield.
10: 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The third annual First Responder Rib Fest is September 5th in Mountain City.
11: This is a chance for the community to come out, spend the day with all the first responders, eat amazing barbecue, listen to great music, shop over 200 vendors. 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Everything's family friendly. We've got a 5K that morning. It kicks off festivities. We've got a beauty pageant in the afternoon. We've got a muscle and antique car show. We've got a mechanical bull, Jalen Bale. It goes on and on.
10: Darren Clark is with the Elk Mills Pogie Volunteer Fire Department.
11: 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Anything they make off food sales is theirs to keep.
10: For more on the third annual First Responder Rib Fest, check out their Facebook page. I'm Daryl Moody reporting.
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18: Mitch Anthony here with today's Daily Dose. Edmund Burroughs Eckley wrote, "The majority work to make a living. Some work to acquire wealth or fame, while a few work because there is something within them which demands expression. Only a few truly love it." When we examine people at work, we find attitudes and values that seem to contradict much of what our Western culture holds as normal. We are cautioned not to work too much or too hard. Work for most has become a compartmentalized facet of their life. Fun doesn't seem to fit in the compartment. People speak of Blue Mondays, Hump Day on Wednesday, and then exult, "Thank God, it's Friday." These statements only prove that to most, the work week is filled with drudgery and thankless toil. The most fulfilled people, however, are those who have found expression through their work, a place where creativity and energy are released. When work ceases to feel like work, it is no longer work. When questioned about the perfect job, many people talked about more pay, but far many more talked about more play on the job, a job that expresses who they are. 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
20: For the rest of the morning, a partly cloudy sky, the low by dawn 66. As we head today, clouds will increase, as will the likelihood of showers and thunderstorms, a high 86. Mostly cloudy with widespread showers and thunderstorms tonight, becoming a little bit more scattered after midnight, below 66. Lift of a shower early Tuesday, otherwise turns partly sunny with a high of 80. Partly cloudy Tuesday night, low 60. Wednesday, a sunny day, high 84. Mixed clouds and sun with scattered showers and thunderstorms Thursday, high 84. I'm meteorologist Jim Minali from the Live Wire Weather Center. Count on it.
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24: 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Now on with the show. This is the Daily Note from JamesABrown.net. Elon Musk became the world's first trillionaire when SpaceX went public, and within a week or so, he wasn't when the stock went down. That sounds almost like satire if it wasn't the way the world works. And all this makes me wonder what I would do if I had $1 trillion. First, I'd build a new studio and pay off my debt. And I'd get a new car and a house somewhere warm with no income taxes. And I'd buy the Buffalo Bills and the rest of the NFL, the NBA and baseball and hockey too. And I could, because all those teams together are worth about $550 billion, which means I'd have about $450 billion left. So yes, if I had $1 trillion, I'd be rich. On that note, I'm James A. Brown, and as always, be well.
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0: Major League Baseball has suspended Red Sox first baseman Wilson Contreras and Washington Nationals pitcher Cade Cavalli each 7 games for their involvement in a bench-clearing brawl on Tuesday at Fenway Park. Contreras charged the mound after hearing an insulting term from Cavalli, who later apologized. Red Sox outfielder Nate Eaton also suspended 3 games. A major trade in the NBA this week as the Boston Celtics ship 5-time All-Star guard Jaylen Brown to the Philadelphia 76ers. In return, the Celtics receive Paul George, Philadelphia's 2008 first-round pick, an unprotected first-round pick in 2031, and 2 second-round selections. Brown averaged 28 points per game last season for the Celtics and nearly 7 rebounds per contest. The World Cup will be continuing for the United States Monday night in Seattle. They'll take on Belgium in the round of 16. It's the furthest the United States has gone in the tournament since 2002. On Wednesday night, they beat Bosnia 2-0, but in that match, Florian Balogun, their leading scorer, was issued a red card, which mandates a 1-game suspension, which he'll serve Monday night. The winner advances to the round of 8 against Spain or Portugal. Feel Good Fuel, Alani New Energy, 2 12-ounce cans for just $5. 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
9: Let me assert my firm belief that the only thing we have to fear is fear itself.
4: With those words, FDR lifted a nation during the worst of times. Except for immediate danger, fear is not a useful emotion. It prevents us from attempting a new career, making smart investments, or just trying new things that could make life better. It holds people in a rut with anxiety, frustration, well, then depression. Mark Twain said, "I do not fear death. I've been dead for billions and billions of years before I was born and had not suffered the slightest inconvenience from it." Sit down and take note of what you are afraid of. Then write down reasons not to be afraid. If you consider fear in a rational way, it should not be a part of your everyday life.
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28: Captain Robert Sevier moved from Virginia to the Long Island of the Holston with his older brother Valentine Sevier Jr. in the early 1770s. Soon after, he married Keziah and registered for military service in 1777. As an overmountain man, he fought in the Battle of Kings Mountain, which took place in October of 1780. He bent down to retrieve his ramrod during the battle and was shot in the kidney. He was treated by a Tory doctor, but the lead ball could not be removed at that time. The doctor instructed Robert to stay put, and in a few days, the bullet could be safely removed. Robert instead headed home. He died 9 days after the battle, leaving his wife and baby sons. His infant son, Valentine, became a prominent merchant and public official in Greenville and had 2 different residences along Main Street. Celebrate America 250 as we look back at local heroes.
29: Medicare has begun covering certain GLP-1 weight loss drugs through a new temporary pilot program called the Medicare GLP-1 Bridge. Eligible beneficiaries will pay a flat $50 monthly copayment for approved medications, including Wegovy, Zepbound, and Foundayo. Scams are bad and getting worse. A new Gallup Stop Scams Alliance survey found that 1 in 10 U.S. adults said someone in their household lost money or gave scammers access to a financial account in 2025. Nearly half of those affected households reported losses of $500 or more. Hyundai is recalling more than 96,000 2025 and 2026 Tucson, Tucson Hybrid, and Tucson Plug-in Hybrid electric vehicles. A software error may cause the instrument panel display to fail. The software update will be done over the air. I'm Mark Huffman. 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
20: For the rest of the morning, a partly cloudy sky, the low by dawn 66. As we head today, clouds will increase, as will the likelihood of showers and thunderstorms, a high 86. Mostly cloudy with widespread showers and thunderstorms tonight, becoming a little bit more scattered after midnight, the low 66. Lift of a shower early Tuesday, otherwise turns partly sunny with a high of 80. Partly cloudy Tuesday night, low 60. Wednesday, a sunny day, high 84. Mixed clouds and sun with scattered showers and thunderstorms Thursday, high 84. I'm meteorologist Jim Minali from the Live Wire Weather Center. Count on it.
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14: This is a Bloomberg Money Minute. Last Friday's June employment report, showing a weaker-than-forecast 57,000 jobs added to the U.S. economy, helps make the case that pressure on the Fed Reserve to hike interest rates later this year has now eased. This week, we will get fresh insight into the most recent gathering of Fed Reserve policymakers when minutes of the first meeting of the Fed under the leadership of new Chief Kevin Warsh are released. That happens Wednesday. And now that we know Warsh plans to say a lot less about what is on the Fed's collective mind to the public than previous Fed chairs did, these minutes could carry extra weight with the market. Along with helping propel the Dow to a new all-time high, the job reading last week helped put a new shine on gold as it rose nearly 3%, extending a recovery from a seven-month low. Analysts tell Bloomberg gold's future direction will depend on whether economic reports further support or erode the case for Fed Reserve rate hikes. Andrew O'Day, Bloomberg Radio.
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16: I don't know about you, but my social media feeds are flooded with lotions and potions and gadgets, all promising to unlock different components of longevity. But if you log off, take a step back from all the hype, you'll find that the actual keys to a longer, healthier life are hiding in plain sight. There are four of them. Number one, nutrition. The Mediterranean diet really is the gold standard. Number two, exercise. 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
5: It's 4 o'clock.
6: President Trump is set to attend the upcoming NATO summit, with leaders gathering in Turkey starting this Tuesday, as Washington continues to scrutinize the transatlantic alliance. Member states last year committed to spending 5% of their GDP on defense by 2035. The ongoing Russia-Ukraine war is also expected to be in focus. President Trump is scheduled to meet Wednesday with Ukrainian President Volodymyr Zelensky on the sidelines of the summit. NASA Administrator Jared Isaacman says the U.S. is in a space race with China. Appearing on CBS Face the Nation, Isaacman warned the Chinese program is moving at incredible speeds.
7: Chinese will land their taikonauts on the moon. There's no question. The question is, will the United States return before them? And will we do so in a different way this time? Will we build the base, establish that enduring presence? I think the answer is yes.
6: He also argued for maintaining an American presence in space, pointing to possible scientific and economic benefits. His comments come on the heels of NASA's historic Artemis II mission, which flew 4 astronauts around the moon and back to Earth, marking a significant step for the space agency. NASA's Artemis III mission is scheduled for next year. Federal health officials are seeing the earliest start to the West Nile virus season in the U.S. More from Lisa Carton.
8: According to the Centers for Disease Control and Prevention, at least 48 cases have been reported as of June 30th, and most of those involve severe neuroinvasive disease. The CDC recommends using insect repellent, wearing long, loose-fitting clothing, and avoid being outside between dusk and dawn to reduce the risk of mosquito bites, which can spread the virus. I'm Lisa Carton.
6: And an investigation is underway after a man was shot to death in Memphis by two members of the National Guard. It happened early Sunday morning in the downtown area. Authorities say local police officers were in pursuit of an armed suspect when National Guard soldiers assigned to the Memphis Safe Task Force joined the chase. They say 20-year-old Tyrone Johnson opened fire with a handgun and was fatally shot in response. There were no other injuries reported. I'm Mark Mayfield.
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6: A star for the U.S. men's national team will play in the next match against Belgium. Apparently, this comes after a call from the Oval Office. Rob Martier explains.
15: Reportedly, President Trump picked up the phone and called FIFA President Gianni Infantino to lobby on behalf of Florin Balogun. President Trump has called Infantino a great leader in sports and a friend. That friendship must run deep because Balogun will play following a red card during the second half of the United States' victory over Bosnia and Herzegovina. Trump praised Sunday's decision in a social media post. The U.S. is now looking to move on to the World Cup quarterfinal round for the first time since 2002. I'm Rob Martier.
6: The widow of conservative activist Charlie Kirk is set to attend her first Utah court hearing in the trial of the man accused of killing her husband. Erica Kirk will reportedly be joined by Charlie Kirk's parents for the week-long preliminary hearing, where prosecutors will lay out their case against Tyler Robinson. The hearing begins on Monday. Robinson is accused of fatally shooting Kirk at Utah Valley University last September. He faces aggravated murder charges with the death penalty on the table. Over 800,000 fireworks filled the skies over Washington, D.C. on the 4th of July. Jim Forbes has the details.
16: The festivities were delayed due to a severe thunderstorm, forcing thousands to take cover, putting off fireworks until late at night. At the National Mall, President Trump gave a nearly hour-long speech that ended with a big fireworks display. Over 800,000 rockets were set off from 10 different sites around the city and may have set a world record for the largest ever fireworks display. It wasn't the only record set. Forecasters say Saturday was the hottest 4th of July ever in Washington, D.C., getting up to 102 degrees. I'm Jim Forbes.
6: And a huge fireworks display in New York City briefly set the Brooklyn Bridge on fire on America's 250th birthday. Nobody was injured, though the bridge was shut down for about an hour by emergency vehicles. I'm Mark Mayfield.
4: A new report says OpenAI is in talks to give the Trump administration a 5% stake in the company. The Financial Times says other American AI firms might also give the White House part of their companies. A 5% stake in OpenAI would be worth over $42 billion. Mark Zuckerberg is reportedly upset that his big AI plans are not working out perfectly. Reuters says he told executives that replacing 10% of Meta's workforce with AI agents isn't going well. Reportedly, he says he was promised that AI agent development would move along faster. As the chip shortage continues, Anthropic is reportedly talking with Samsung about developing its own AI chip. It says Anthropic is still mulling over what type of chips it might want to build. Google has lost its appeal of a multi-billion dollar fine alleging anti-competitive practices in Europe. In 2018, the European Commission imposed a record-breaking fine of nearly $4.7 billion against Google, alleging that it gave unfair advantage to its own Android apps. Google appealed the ruling, but Europe's top court dismissed it. That's your tech report. I'm Chris Caraggio.
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26: If these qualities are yours and are increasing, they keep you from being ineffective or unfruitful in the knowledge of our Lord Jesus Christ. 2 Peter 1:8. That sounds great, but what qualities is Peter talking about here that we need to be increasing in? He listed them in verses 5 through 7 right before this. Faith, virtue, knowledge, self-control, steadfastness, godliness, brotherly affection, and love. Are those things on the increase in your life? Do you see any gaps in your growth? If so, lean in and ask him for help in that area. He's the one who empowers you to grow and be effective and fruitful. Peter says that knowing Jesus changes us, not just our eternal destiny, but our everyday lives as well. The Holy Spirit is at work in us to make us an effective display of who God is to the dark world around us. Are you displaying Him? When I add up all the things in that list, they seem to add up to joy. Do you have it? He's where the joy is.
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1: For the rest of the morning, a partly cloudy sky, the low by dawn 66. As we head today, clouds will increase, as will the likelihood of showers and thunderstorms, a high 86. Mostly cloudy with widespread showers and thunderstorms tonight, becoming a little bit more scattered after midnight, the low 66. Lift of a shower early Tuesday, otherwise turns partly sunny with a high of 80. Partly cloudy Tuesday night, low 60. Wednesday, a sunny day, high 84. Mixed clouds and sun with scattered showers and thunderstorms Thursday, high 84. I'm meteorologist Jim Minali from the Live Wire Weather Center. Count on it.
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4: From the Quick Stop Market Sports Desk. The World Cup will be continuing for the United States Monday night in Seattle. They'll take on Belgium in the round of 16. It's the furthest the United States has gone in the tournament since 2002. On Wednesday night, they beat Bosnia 2-0. But in that match, Florian Balogun, their leading scorer, was issued a red card, which mandates a one-game suspension, which will serve Monday night. The winner advances to the round of 8 against Spain or Portugal. Major League Baseball has suspended Red Sox first baseman Wilson Contreras and Washington Nationals pitcher Cade Cavalli each 7 games for their involvement in a bench-clearing brawl on Tuesday at Fenway Park. Contreras charged the mound after hearing an insulting term from Cavalli, who later apologized. Red Sox outfielder Nate Eaton also suspended 3 games. Two sports legends announcing that they indeed will be returning in the fall of 2026 in the NHL. Alexander Ovechkin announcing he will play for the Washington Capitals in his 22nd year. He is the league's all-time leading goal scorer with 926. LeBron James informing the Los Angeles Lakers that he will be returning for his 24th season in the league, but he will not play for Los Angeles. Any size found drink for 99.

0: 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What do you say we chat about stuff that matters? 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I'm not going to get all preachy on you. I'm not going to make you feel guilty. I'm not Reverend Mike. I'm not Dr. Mike. I'm just a dad like you. Moms like the show too. 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
12: For the rest of the morning, a partly cloudy sky, the low by dawn 66. As we head today, clouds will increase, as will the likelihood of showers and thunderstorms, a high 86. Mostly cloudy with widespread showers and thunderstorms tonight, becoming a little bit more scattered after midnight, the low 66. Lift of a shower early Tuesday, otherwise turns partly sunny with a high of 80. Partly cloudy Tuesday night, low 60. Wednesday, a sunny day, high 84. Mixed clouds and sun with scattered showers and thunderstorms Thursday, high 84. I'm meteorologist Jim Minali from the Live Wire Weather Center. Count on it.
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15: 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Are social media influencers encouraging you to engage in too much retail therapy? Consider instituting a 24-hour waiting period before making an impulse.

0: 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Paying yourself first is valuable because if you try to save whatever is left at the end of the month, there might not be anything left. I'm Ted Rossman.
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5: During the economic hardships of the late 1920s, broke Chicago street vendors created a culinary masterpiece out of pure financial survival. Sell hot dogs as a full, heavy meal, cart owners couldn't afford to buy extra meat, so they decided to drag the sausage through the garden instead, piling on cheap, abundant local ingredients like tomatoes, pickles, peppers, and onions was a clever marketing trick engineered to visually double the size of the food. Vendors pitched it as a complete three-course meal on a single poppy seed bun, giving starving workers a way to stay full all day on a single nickel. As we kick off National Hot Dog Month, we celebrate a true lunchtime icon. It turns out that America's most famously loaded hot dog started out as a genius survival hack.
4: You gotta love that they were getting hot dogs for a nickel. I mean,
5: it is amazing when you think about it.
4: Well, it is also over 100 years ago, so a nickel was worth more then than it is today.
5: That's true. And here we have the Chicago style hot dog.
4: That's right.
5: Oh, yes.
4: We're also celebrating National Fried Chicken Day. I'm Alice Anderson.
5: And I'm Marlo Anderson with National Day Calendar, reminding you to celebrate every day.
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7: 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The request comes after it identified users manipulating rankings that are tied to prediction market bets. Spotify spotted and removed more than a 500,000 artificial streams that had unexpectedly turned Malcolm Todd's song Earrings into one of the most popular songs on its charts. The episode adds to growing worry that prediction markets are creating incentives for bettors to manipulate underlying events or exploit privileged information for profit. It's only been a publicly traded stock for a few weeks, and already SpaceX is being placed in rarefied air. The company, whose June 12th initial public offering broke records, joins the NASDAQ 100 this week. And if history is a guide, SpaceX shares will get a quick pop from both the anticipation and the reality of greater inclusion in NASDAQ-based index funds. Andrew O'Day, Bloomberg Radio.
8: Now, the Success Journal. Here's Chris Whitting. Amid the rush for new products, there are some who take their time and discover something unique. Norm was a guy who believed that when it comes to research, slower is better. Norm was a researcher at a firm called Rocket Chemical. 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He had dozens of failures, but Norm kept at it, patiently testing one formula after another. 39 of the formulas failed, but the next one was perfect. Now, what to call it? Since the product was created for water displacement and it was the 40th formula he tested, Norm gave his new product a name you may know. WD-40. Sales of WD-40 took off like a rocket. It now earns over $100 million a year. With the Success Journal, I'm Chris Whitting.
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12: The Old Deary Inn is a two-story clapboard structure that is situated on historic Main Street in Blountville. 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
3: President Trump is set to attend the upcoming NATO summit with leaders gathering in Turkey starting this Tuesday as Washington continues to scrutinize the transatlantic alliance. Member states last year committed to spending 5% of their GDP on defense by 2035. The ongoing Russia-Ukraine war also expected to be in focus. Federal health officials are seeing the earliest start to the West Nile virus season in the U.S. More from Lisa Carton.
4: According to the Centers for Disease Control and Prevention, at least 48 cases have been reported as of June 30th, and most of those involve severe neuroinvasive disease. The CDC recommends using insect repellent, wearing long, loose-fitting clothing, and avoid being outside between dusk and dawn to reduce the risk of mosquito bites, which can spread the virus. I'm Lisa Carton.
3: And an investigation is underway after a man was shot to death in Memphis by two members of the National Guard. It happened early Sunday morning in the downtown area. I'm Mark Neufeld.
5: With a LiveWire Community Focus, I'm Daryl Moody. The Jeremiah School in Johnson City serves students with autism.
6: It's a very holistic program. 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So it's based on Jeremiah 29:11 that talks about hope and a future. 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
6: 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And we do a lot of things like executive functioning skills and social and emotional development. So it's really about developing, as I said, the whole student.
5: To learn more, go to jeremiahschool.com. I'm Daryl Moody reporting.
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10: 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You know, the end of a long, fun-filled day, you got your s'mores. 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
10: 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And nothing like scaring the kids before you gotta put them to sleep in the camper. 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
4: The CDC says its data shows the U.S. death rate fell to a record low last year. The death rate was 689 per 100,000 people, and that's a 4.6% drop from 2024. Heart disease and cancer were the top two underlying causes of death in the U.S. Males, older adults, and Black people showed the highest death rates. The number of New Yorkers diagnosed with Legionnaire's disease has now risen to 10. It was 2 on Friday. The increase comes as the city continues to check cooling towers in the impacted areas to see whether the potentially deadly bacteria has spread. All 10 cases are on the Upper East Side. Legionnaire's disease is a form of pneumonia which grows in warm water. People become infected by inhaling contaminated water vapor. The disease can be treated with antibiotics when you catch it early. Health Update, I'm Sarah Lee Kessler.
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15: Certainly when we're dealing with serious injuries related to physical abuse, the most likely abuser is the parent. 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Mothers also can end up hurting their children, and sometimes babysitters can as well.
14: Dr. Leventhal's advice?
15: 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So if the community understands this, we'll do better by our children.
14: With Checkup on Health, I'm Chris Whitting.
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22: For the rest of the morning, a partly cloudy sky, the low by dawn 66. As we head today, clouds will increase, as will the likelihood of showers and thunderstorms, a high 86. Mostly cloudy with widespread showers and thunderstorms tonight, becoming a little bit more scattered after midnight, the low 66. Lift of a shower early Tuesday, otherwise turns partly sunny with a high of 80. Partly cloudy Tuesday night, low 60. Wednesday, a sunny day, high 84. Mixed clouds and sun with scattered showers and thunderstorms Thursday, high 84. I'm meteorologist Jim Minali from the Live Wire Weather Center. Count on it.
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1: 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A study by Northeastern University proves that negative chit-chat actually changes the way we view the person who's defamed. 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When shown an image associated with negative comments like "she stole money," volunteers spent much more time studying the person's face than they did the other faces. Researchers believe the change in visual perception of people associated with negative gossip is a protective mechanism. It helps us steer clear of people with a reputation for lying, cheating, and harming others. I'm Dr. Catherine Albrecht for StartMail, private email you can trust.
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26: 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Major League Baseball has suspended Red Sox first baseman Wilson Contreras and Washington Nationals pitcher Cade Cavalli each 7 games for their involvement in a bench-clearing brawl on Tuesday at Fenway Park. Contreras charged the mound after hearing an insulting term from Cavalli, who later apologized. Red Sox outfielder Nate Eaton also suspended 3 games. A major trade in the NBA this week as the Boston Celtics ship 5-time All-Star guard Jaylen Brown to the Philadelphia 76ers. In return, the Celtics receive Paul George, Philadelphia's 2008 first-round pick, an unprotected first-round pick in 2031, and 2 second-round selections. Brown averaged 28 points per game last season for the Celtics and nearly 7 rebounds per contest. The World Cup will be continuing for the United States Monday night in Seattle. They'll take on Belgium in the round of 16. It's the furthest the United States has gone in the tournament since 2002. On Wednesday night, they beat Bosnia 2-0. But in that match, Florian Balogun, their leading scorer, was issued a red card, which mandates a one-game suspension, which he'll serve Monday night. The winner advances to the round of 8 against Spain or Portugal. Feel Good Fuel, Alani New Energy, 2 12-ounce cans for just $5. Quick stop, run in when you run out. 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
7: Appalachian History 101. In the Over Mountain region, trees played an important role in history. One of the most famous in our area was the Daniel Boone Bar Tree, a beech tree where the 25-year-old carved his name in 1760. The Treaty Oak of Jonesboro was the location Jacob Brown signed a treaty with Cherokee chiefs for land along the Nolichucky River. In present-day Elizabethton, the Watauga Treaty Sycamore is the place settlers established the first free government in North America in 1772 as they formed the Watauga Association. Under this sycamore, the first court of the Watauga Association convened. The Pemberton Oak in Bristol was where soldiers of five wars encamped under its branches. The most famous were members of a Revolutionary War pioneer muster on their way to Sycamore Shoals and then Kings Mountain. Happy 250, America.
8: Three of the nation's largest egg producers have agreed to donate 53 million eggs and pay $3.3 million to settle charges they conspired to inflate egg prices during a period of record grocery cost. The settlement was reached with the Justice Department and 17 state attorneys general. After falling sharply the last few months, consumer confidence edged higher in June, ending a recent slide as lower gasoline prices eased inflation concerns. Americans felt slightly better about current business conditions, but grew more pessimistic about the U.S. job market. Another big recall from Ford. The automaker is recalling 741,000 SUVs, trucks, and luxury vehicles because of a transmission defect that could increase the risk of a vehicle rolling away. The vehicles can shift into park while they are moving, damaging the transmission. I'm Mark Huffman. Learn more at consumeraffairs.com.
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22: For the rest of the morning, a partly cloudy sky, the low by dawn 66. As we head today, clouds will increase, as will the likelihood of showers and thunderstorms, a high 86. Mostly cloudy with widespread showers and thunderstorms tonight, becoming a little bit more scattered after midnight, the low 66. Lift of a shower early Tuesday, otherwise turns partly sunny with a high of 80. Partly cloudy Tuesday night, low 60. Wednesday, a sunny day, high 84. Mixed clouds and sun with scattered showers and thunderstorms Thursday, high 84. I'm meteorologist Jim Anolli from the Live Wire Weather Center. Count on it.
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10: This is a Bloomberg Money Minute. Following a holiday-shortened trading week in which the Dow broke new records and the Nasdaq suffered new rounds of tech selling, the market has little to guide it this week. Save for a few companies, including Delta Airlines and PepsiCo this coming Thursday, the quarterly earnings calendar is light, and the number of scheduled economic readings will trend quieter than usual. One reading this week, which will command attention, is also coming Thursday. That is the National Association of Realtors' monthly reading of U.S. existing home sales, which likely continue growing in June, although at a slower pace than in May. As if there was any doubt in the buzz surrounding companies in the AI infrastructure business, sources tell Bloomberg Caruso, the data center upstart with contracts to supply AI computing power for the likes of Meta Platforms and Oracle, is in talks to raise about $3 billion in a funding round that may triple the company's market value. Andrew O'Day, Bloomberg Radio.
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0: 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I'm Lisa Rotman.
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2: 1964, the Beatles' debut movie, A Hard Day's Night, premieres at the London Pavilion. It took 7 weeks and about $500,000 to complete, making $11 million worldwide at the box office. 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On this day in 1973, Klein sues Lennon for over $500,000, citing unpaid loans, beginning a series of lawsuits against the ex-Beatles and Apple. All lawsuits are settled 4 years later, with Klein receiving $5 million and the Beatles
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44: It's 5 o'clock.
4: NATO leaders gather in Turkey this week for a summit as the Trump administration continues to scrutinize the transatlantic alliance. The summit kicks off Tuesday in Ankara, where European leaders are bracing for a future in which the U.S. plays a smaller role in security and defense. Member states last year committed to spending 5% of their GDP on defense by 2035. The ongoing Russia-Ukraine war is also expected to be in focus. Huge crowds mourned Iran's supreme leader for a second day. Lisa Carton reports.
6: Tens of thousands flooded the streets of Tehran on Sunday, wailing and chanting, with some calling for revenge. Even larger crowds are expected Monday when Ayatollah Khamenei's casket will be taken on a procession through the streets of the capital city. Iran is holding a six-day state funeral ahead of his burial on July 9th. The ceremonies are being held nearly 4 months after he was killed in the U.S.-Israeli airstrikes. Meantime, peace talks between the U.S. and Iran are set to resume after the funeral. I'm Lisa Carton.
4: Trump accounts, a new federal savings and investment account for children, are officially live. Rob Martier fills us in.
7: The Treasury Department said over 6 million Trump accounts have been opened for children under age 18. Of those, over a million will receive the $1,000 federal pilot contribution for newborns. Only children who are U.S. citizens and have a valid Social Security number may open a Trump account, and no child may have more than one. To qualify for the one-time federal pilot contribution, the child must be born between January 1, 2025 and December 31, 2028. I'm Rob Martier.
4: And an investigation is underway after a man was shot to death in Memphis by two members of the National Guard. It happened early Sunday morning in the downtown area. Authorities say local police officers were in pursuit of an armed suspect when National Guard soldiers assigned to the Memphis Safe Task Force joined the chase. They say 20-year-old Tyron Johnson opened fire with a handgun and was fatally shot in response. There were no other injuries reported. I'm Mark Mayfield.
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10: When you first saw her, she was out walking her dog. 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
4: NASA Administrator Jared Isaacman says the U.S. is in a space race with China. Appearing on CBS Face the Nation, Isaacman warned the Chinese program is moving at incredible speeds.
11: Chinese will land their Taikonauts on the moon. There's no question. The question is, will the United States return before them? And will we do so in a different way this time? Will we build the base, establish that enduring presence? I think the answer is yes.
4: He also argued for maintaining an American presence in space, pointing to possible scientific and economic benefits. His comments come on the heels of NASA's historic Artemis II mission, which flew four astronauts around the moon and back to Earth, marking a significant step for the space agency. NASA's Artemis III mission is scheduled for next year. The United States continues its World Cup run today. The team battles Belgium in the round of 16 from Seattle. The Stars and Stripes got great news from FIFA as Follerin Balogun has had his suspension overturned and is now eligible to play in the pivotal match. The star forward received a red card in last week's game against Bosnia, which usually carries an automatic suspension for the following game. The U.S. is trying to make its first quarterfinals appearance at the World Cup since 2002. The president of the NCAA is pushing back against prop betting at the collegiate level. During an interview with CBS Face the Nation, Charlie Baker said the practice of sports betting has changed the character and the culture of fandom.
12: I heard about it a lot from student athletes who said the noise and the, you know, abuse that they were taking from bettors around prop bets was really disturbing.
4: Prop betting involves gambling on a player or an event that's not necessarily tied to a game's final score. Baker, who served as governor of Massachusetts from 2015 until 2023, said student athletes likely have people in their circle asking them to rig their performances for the sake of making a profit. He called it incredibly demoralizing for student athletes. And at least 25 deaths are being blamed on the extreme heat that's been gripping half of the nation. I'm Mark Mayfield.
0: 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I once saved hundreds of dollars on a smartwatch repair thanks to my credit card issuer. 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We have information available at Bankrate, or you could call your card issuer and network to inquire. 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
20: 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One might say he provided the Titus touch. 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
23: For today, we'll have time for clouds and sun with showers and thunderstorms increasingly likely, high 88. Partly cloud with showers and thunderstorms this evening, becoming isolated overnight, the low 68. Tuesday, partly sunny with widespread showers and thunderstorms, high 86. Wednesday, partly sunny, a stray shower or thunderstorm early, becoming more numerous in the afternoon, high 86. Thursday, partly sunny, there might be a shower or thunderstorm, the high temperature will be 88. I'm meteorologist Jim Minaldi from the Live Wire Weather Center. Count on it.
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9: 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I'm Daryl Moody, reporting.
25: For over 100 years, Americans have benefited from improvements in drinking water safety that result from disinfection, primarily done with chlorine. This process inactivates pathogens, curbing waterborne diseases and safeguarding the public health. Chloramines are the second most common disinfectant, but decompose into a mysterious, unidentified product. We'll explore in the U.S. National Science Foundation's Discovery Files.
26: All these disinfectants can activate microorganisms, but they're also oxidants, and they react with naturally occurring organic materials that are present in drinking waters. Some of these reactions result in the formation of unintended compounds that we just generically refer to as disinfection byproduct.
25: Professor Julian Ferry is part of a team of researchers, including his NSF-supported group from the University of Arkansas, that have recently published a paper describing the unidentified product from chloramine decomposition. Building from work done in the 80s and 90s, the team was able to identify this product as chloronitramide anion, an inorganic byproduct of chloramine decomposition. While relatively high concentrations have been found in some U.S. water systems, more research is needed to uncover any potential health impacts.
26: And I don't want this study that reveals this new byproduct to drive more people away from their tap. Generally, in the United States, we are blessed to have very high-quality drinking water.
25: To learn more about this research, listen to NSF's Discovery Files podcast episode, Treating Drinking Water.
27: From the Quick Stop Market Sports Desk. The World Cup will be continuing for the United States Monday night in Seattle. They'll take on Belgium in the round of 16. It's the furthest the United States has gone in the tournament since 2002. On Wednesday night, they beat Bosnia 2-0. But in that match, Florian Balogun, their leading scorer, was issued a red card, which mandates a one-game suspension, which he'll serve Monday night. The winner advances to the round of 8 against Spain or Portugal. Major League Baseball has suspended Red Sox first baseman Wilson Contreras and Washington Nationals pitcher Cade Cavalli each 7 games for their involvement in a bench-clearing brawl on Tuesday at Fenway Park. Contreras charged the mound after hearing an insulting term from Cavalli, who later apologized. Red Sox outfielder Nate Eaton also suspended 3 games. Two sports legends announcing that they indeed will be returning in the fall of 2026 in the NHL. Alexander Ovechkin announcing he will play for the Washington Capitals in his 22nd year. He is the league's all-time leading goal scorer with 926. LeBron James informing the Los Angeles Lakers that he will be returning for his 24th season in the league, but he will not play for Los Angeles. Any size fountain drink for 99 cents with any purchase using Quick Stop Rewards. 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
9: For today, we'll have time for clouds and sun with showers and thunderstorms increasingly likely, high 88. Partly cloudy with showers and thunderstorms this evening, becoming isolated overnight, the low 68. Tuesday, partly sunny with widespread showers and thunderstorms, high 86. Wednesday, partly sunny, a stray shower or thunderstorm early, becoming more numerous in the afternoon, high 86. Thursday, partly sunny, there might be a shower or thunderstorm, the high temperature will be 88. I'm meteorologist Jim Minaldi from the Live Wire Weather Center. Count on it.
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14: 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Are you aware that hearing loss has been linked to dementia, depression, social isolation, and more frequent hospitalizations? 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

0: 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Present-day hearing aids are much better than those just a few years ago. In fact, many of the new hearing aids have the capability of being adjusted by cell phones and also allowing phone calls to be answered directly through the hearing aids. If you think you have a hearing loss or have older hearing aids, contact Dr. Schumacher and Associates Audiologists at 717-HEAR or 928-5771. That's 717-HEAR or 928-5771.
1: 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You may want to include one of these customs in your wedding. During your wedding ceremony, plant a tree. This custom comes to us from Bermuda, representing not only new life, but life continuing. In the traditional Chinese ceremony, the bride and groom are presented with two goblets of honey and wine tied together with a red ribbon, the color of courage and joy. They drink together from the goblets representing joy and the courage life together will inevitably require. Have you already decided to wear white on your wedding day? You may appreciate your choice more to know that in the Jewish tradition, it's believed that when a man marries, his sins are forgiven. The wedding day is supremely sacred, as the bride and groom embark upon married life in a state of utter purity. In reflection of this, both the bride and groom may choose to wear white. In an old French custom, the bride and groom drink a toast from a two-handled cup, representing the coming together of their two lives. This special marriage cup is handed down as an heirloom to the next generation of brides and grooms. My love note, will you begin a new tradition by incorporating an original element into your wedding festivities that touches others enough to want to include it in their celebration? Now, wouldn't that be something?
2: You've been entrusted with the keys to an incredible machine. Cars are an impressive feat of engineering that we take for granted every day, getting us from A to B. That's what they do. They take us places. But if you're speeding, you'll go places you never want to be. Getting a speeding ticket might seem like an inconvenience, but in reality, it's better than the alternative. When you speed, you risk your life, your passengers, and everyone else on the road. Because speeding catches up with you. Paid for by NHTSA.
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4: This is a Bloomberg Money Minute. Last Friday's June employment report, showing a weaker-than-forecast 57,000 jobs added to the U.S. economy, helps make the case that pressure on the Fed Reserve to hike interest rates later this year has now eased. This week, we will get fresh insight into the most recent gathering of Fed Reserve policymakers when minutes of the first meeting of the Fed under the leadership of new Chief Kevin Warsh are released. That happens Wednesday. And now that we know Warsh plans to say a lot less about what is on the Fed's collective mind to the public than previous Fed chairs did, these minutes could carry extra weight with the market. Along with helping propel the Dow to a new all-time high, the job reading last week helped put a new shine on gold as it rose nearly 3%, extending a recovery from a seven-month low. Analysts tell Bloomberg gold's future direction will depend on whether economic reports further support or erode the case for Fed Reserve rate hikes. Andrew O'Day, Bloomberg Radio.
5: 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Then aim the club face perpendicular to the logo and then align your feet and body parallel to this line. It's a great aid to use whenever you can. So remember, line up your ball's logo to help you with alignment, and soon you'll be known as a real straight shooter. For the Golf Minute, I'm Dennis Silvers.
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11: Over 250 years ago, in 1772, the settlers negotiated a land lease with the Native Americans. But some natives did not like this. And near the beginning of the Revolutionary War, England convinced them to attack the settlers at Fort Watauga. Anne Robertson mobilized the women of the fort to pass cauldrons of boiling water to pour on the attackers from her position overlooking the walls of the fort. Although she sustained several injuries, Robertson continued at her post until the Indians retreated. Anne went on to be the first woman to be given a land grant. She eventually migrated west with Donelson's party on flatboats and was the first woman teacher in Tennessee. 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
23: At least 25 people are dead because of the extreme heat that's been gripping half of the nation. Over 150 million Americans across the eastern U.S. were subjected to record-breaking heat on the 4th of July, with heat alerts issued from the Midwest to the Deep South and to the Northeast. NASA Administrator Jared Isaacman says the U.S. is in a space race with China. Appearing on CBS Face the Nation, Isaacman warned the Chinese program is moving at incredible speeds.
24: Chinese will land their Taikonauts on the moon. There's no question. The question is, will the United States return before them? And will we do so in a different way this time? Will we build the base, establish that enduring presence? I think the answer is yes.
23: He also argued for maintaining an American presence in space, pointing to possible scientific and economic benefits. And the United States continues its World Cup run today. The team battles Belgium in the round of 16 from Seattle. The U.S. is trying to make its first quarterfinals appearance at the World Cup since 2002. I'm Mark Mayfield.
0: With a LiveWire community focus, I'm Daryl Moody. The Magnolia Project empowers women to thrive.
1: We deal with women that are dealing with domestic violence, women in recovery, and dealing with financial hardship. And I really wanted to include the recovery community because I have family members that I've watched go through that. So it was really important to me to also help women that are dealing with that as well. Really because abuse is something that, and addiction, all kind of seem to go hand in hand. I'm very fortunate. I'm not someone that's ever had to deal with addiction personally, but I know that it is something, you know, that it's difficult, so we definitely want to help women that are dealing with that.
0: Executive Director Jennifer Ritter.
1: The program is just everything you could think of, everything I could think of, actually, that I needed to get on my feet. We do everything from community resource mapping and helping them really target where they need to call and what they need to ask and how they need to help themselves, teach them how to fish kind of thing.
0: To learn more, visit themagnoliaproject.org. I'm Daryl Moody reporting.
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25: 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Pics and vids on our phones and texts, DMs, emails, AI. Yep, we're communicating way easier these days. And with each passing year, we're losing our own family history. Think about it. Your grandparents had hard copy photos and family photo albums, shoeboxes full of old letters and notes. You put it all together, it paints a picture of life and thoughts of your family, where you came from. So are we losing our own lives and family history today? Cheryl Harden is a handwriting expert. She says we may be losing our family history.
26: We're missing out on our personal history. I have letters that my grandmother wrote in the 60s in the midst of all the turmoil that was going on, and it shows her personal perspective.
25: Yeah, so print off those digital pictures you have and, heck, get your kids writing handwritten thank you notes. It's a start. I'm Mike Austin, the Radio Dad.
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30: For today, we'll have time for clouds and sun with showers and thunderstorms increasingly likely, high 88. Partly cloudy with showers and thunderstorms this evening, becoming isolated overnight, the low 68. Tuesday, partly sunny with widespread showers and thunderstorms, high 86. Wednesday, partly sunny, a stray shower or thunderstorm early, becoming more numerous in the afternoon, high 86. Thursday, partly sunny, there might be a shower or thunderstorm, the high temperature will be 88. I'm meteorologist Jim Minaldi from the Live Wire Weather Center. Count on it.
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32: 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Now on with the show. This is the Daily Note from JamesABrown.net. Elon Musk became the world's first trillionaire when SpaceX went public, and within a week or so, he wasn't when the stock went down. That sounds almost like satire, if it wasn't the way the world works. And all this makes me wonder what I would do if I had $1 trillion. First, I'd build a new studio and pay off my debt. And I'd get a new car and a house somewhere warm with no income taxes. And I'd buy the Buffalo Bills. In the rest of the NFL, the NBA, and baseball, and hockey too. And I could, because all those teams together are worth about $550 billion, which means I'd have about $450 billion left. So yes, if I had $1 trillion, I'd be rich. On that note, I'm James A. Brown, and as always, be well.
1: It's 4 a.m. Monday, and you're literally sucking baby snot through a tube because she's congested. 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
13: Get ready to write down a phone number, but first, this is The Making of America. I'm Michael Emerson. Prior to her passing in 1992, she was bestowed 40 honorary degrees from universities across the world, awarded with the National Medal of Technology and the Presidential Medal of Freedom. A college at Yale, as well as a Navy warship, was named in her honor, and she retired as a Rear Admiral. With a PhD in mathematics, Grace Brewster Hopper joined the Navy Reserve and was assigned to work on a new gadget called a computer. 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
14: From the Quick Stop Market Sports Desk. Major League Baseball has suspended Red Sox first baseman Wilson Contreras and Washington Nationals pitcher Cade Cavalli each 7 games for their involvement in a bench-clearing brawl on Tuesday at Fenway Park. Contreras charged the mound after hearing an insulting term from Cavalli, who later apologized. Red Sox outfielder Nate Eaton also suspended 3 games. A major trade in the NBA this week as the Boston Celtics ship 5-time All-Star guard Jaylen Brown to the Philadelphia 76ers. In return, the Celtics receive Paul George, Philadelphia's 2008 first-round pick, an unprotected first-round pick in 2031, and 2 second-round selections. Brown averaged 28 points per game last season for the Celtics and nearly 7 rebounds per contest. The World Cup will be continuing for the United States Monday night in Seattle. They'll take on Belgium in the round of 16. It's the furthest the United States has gone in the tournament since 2002. On Wednesday night, they beat Bosnia 2-0, but in that match, Florian Balogun, their leading scorer, was issued a red card, which mandates a 1-game suspension, which he'll serve Monday night. The winner advances to the round of 8 against Spain or Portugal. Feel Good Fuel, Alani New Energy, 2 12-ounce cans for just $5. Quick stop, run in when you run out. 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
0: 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What do you say we chat about stuff that matters? 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I'm not Dr. Mike. I'm just a dad like you. Moms like the show, too. 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
17: Let me assert my firm belief that the only thing we have to fear is fear itself.
2: With those words, FDR lifted a nation during the worst of times. Except for immediate danger, fear is not a useful emotion. It prevents us from attempting a new career, making smart investments, or just trying new things that could make life better. It holds people in a rut with anxiety, frustration, well, then depression. Mark Twain said, "I do not fear death. I've been dead for billions and billions of years before I was born and had not suffered the slightest inconvenience from it." Sit down and take note of what you are afraid of. Then write down reasons not to be afraid. If you consider fear in a rational way, it should not be a part of your everyday life.
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19: The race of the rebel, wilderness run, the race for a nation just begun. Thus wrote John Trotwood Moore about Jimmy Blair. At the age of 17, Jimmy felt the call to join in the Patriot fight against the British, serving under 16 different commanders by war's end. When he was 19 years old, he joined Colonel McDowell's regiment and became an express rider. In early October 1780, word reached Fort Defiance that Ferguson and his troops were positioning themselves on King's Mountain, preparing to take on the much smaller unit of Patriots. Colonel McDowell called upon James to make a dangerous ride of over 24 hours to warn the colonists. The gathering of Patriot troops at King's Mountain was made possible by the daring and bravery of Jimmy Blair, who risked his life to sound the alarm. Happy 250, America.
20: Happy birthday!
21: Medicare has begun covering certain GLP-1 weight loss drugs through a new temporary pilot program called the Medicare GLP-1 Bridge. Eligible beneficiaries will pay a flat $50 monthly copayment for approved medications, including Wegovy, Zepbound, and Foundayo. Scams are bad and getting worse. A new Gallup Stop Scams Alliance survey found that 1 in 10 U.S. adults said someone in their household lost money or gave scammers access to a financial account in 2025. Nearly half of those affected households reported losses of $500 or more. Hyundai is recalling more than 96,000 2025 and 2026 Tucson, Tucson Hybrid, and Tucson Plug-in Hybrid electric vehicles. A software error may cause the instrument panel display to fail. The software update will be done over the air. I'm Mark Huffman. Learn more at consumeraffairs.com.
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30: For today, we'll have time to clouds and sun with showers and thunderstorms increasingly likely, high 88. Partly cloud with showers and thunderstorms this evening, becoming isolated overnight, the low 68. Tuesday, partly sunny with widespread showers and thunderstorms, high 86. Wednesday, partly sunny, a stray shower or thunderstorm early, becoming more numerous in the afternoon, high 86. Thursday, partly sunny, there might be a shower or thunderstorm, the high temperature will be 88. I'm meteorologist Jim Minaldi from the Live Wire Weather Center. Count on it.
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5: This is a Bloomberg Money Minute. Spotify has asked Kalshi and Polymarket to remove its logo and clarify that neither company has a partnership with the audio streaming service. The request comes after it identified users manipulating rankings that are tied to prediction market bets. Spotify spotted and removed more than 500,000 artificial streams that had unexpectedly turned Malcolm Todd's song Earrings into one of the most popular songs on its charts. The episode adds to growing worry that prediction markets are creating incentives for bettors to manipulate underlying events or exploit privileged information for profit. It's only been a publicly traded stock for a few weeks, and already SpaceX is being placed in rarefied air. The company, whose June 12th initial public offering broke records, joins the NASDAQ 100 this week. And if history is a guide, SpaceX shares will get a quick pop from both the anticipation and the reality of greater inclusion in NASDAQ-based index funds. Andrew O'Day, Bloomberg Radio.
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7: I don't know about you, but my social media feeds are flooded with lotions and potions and gadgets, all promising to unlock different components of longevity. But if you log off, take a step back from all the hype, you'll find that the actual keys to a longer, healthier life are hiding in plain sight. There are four of them. Number one, nutrition. The Mediterranean diet really is the gold standard. Number two, exercise. You should be getting 150 minutes of moderate intensity exercise or 75 minutes of vigorous intensity exercise every week, plus strength training and stretching. Number three, sleep. Sleep is when your body and your brain repair themselves. You should be getting 7 to 9 hours a night. And finally, number four often gets forgotten, socialization. It's not a bonus, it's a necessity for a healthy life, finding a sense of community, purpose, and belonging. I'm Dr. Sanjay Gupta, helping you live a better life.
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10: In January of 1876, Unicoi County was carved out of Washington and Carter counties. The county court was organized at the Old Baptist Church that had been established in 1822 on North Indian Creek. The commissioners decided the centrally located place, known as Longmire Post Office, would be the county seat. The town was laid out in March of 1876 on 30 acres that belonged to David Irvin, who donated half of the lots to the county and reserved the remainder for his own use, a donation of 5 acres by William Love and 2 acres by Lieutenant Guthridge Garland was also made to the county. The name of the town was at first Vanderbilt, but the legislature of 1879 changed it to Irvin in honor of its main benefactor. It wasn't long before a postal error officially recorded it as Irwin, and the rest is history. For the centennial in 1975, the motto on the new seal of Unicoi County became the Valley Beautiful.
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23: From the entertainment desk, I'm Lisa Rotman. 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
13: 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I'm Ken Chester.
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5: It's 6 o'clock.
6: President Trump will host officials from the New York Stock Exchange and NASDAQ in the Oval Office this morning to mark the launch of the new investment accounts for children. The Treasury Department introduced the Trump accounts on July 4th, enabling contributions and providing an updated app for parents to fund accounts and access financial education tools. Treasury Secretary Scott Bessent said the app was fully updated as of Saturday. The FAA is investigating after a Delta Airlines plane was hit by a firework while landing at Chicago's Midway Airport on the 4th of July. The airline says the aircraft was hit by a firework Saturday night while coming from Atlanta. The plane landed without any issues. President Trump is preparing to attend the upcoming NATO summit in Turkey later this week. More from Mark Mayfield.
7: He's also speaking to several world leaders ahead of the trip. According to a Kremlin spokesperson, Trump offered to help find a solution to the Ukraine war during a nearly 90-minute phone call with Russian leader Vladimir Putin on Saturday. Ukrainian President Zelensky said he also spoke to Trump on the 4th of July, writing on his social media account that the two had a very good conversation about Ukraine's future. I'm Mark Mayfield.
6: The final World Cup match to be played in Seattle features a showdown between the USA and Belgium tonight. More from Brad Ford.
8: At 11 a.m., Belgium fans will gather at the House of the Devils at Victory Hall and then march to Seattle Stadium. Team USA fans will start at Soccer on the Salish Sea at Pier 58 at 10:30. They'll march to Seattle Stadium at 3 p.m. Road closures are expected to start at 1:30 p.m. The Pioneer Square pedestrian zone opens a half hour early at 12:30. I'm Brad Ford.
6: And several people are being treated for injuries in a weather-related accident at Six Flags Over Georgia. Park officials say four people were sent to the hospital after a tree hit them near the entrance Sunday night. I'm Michael Kastner.
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6: A white nationalist group called the Patriot Front marched in the nation's capital on the 4th of July. Scott Carr with more from Washington.
15: The Patriot Front was founded in the aftermath of the Unite the Right rally held in Charlottesville, Virginia in 2017. And videos show the group showing up in numbers on the streets of Washington, D.C. on the 4th. Videos show dozens of members all wearing the same clothing, blue shirts, khaki pants, and white masks covering all their faces. Some in the group held American flags, but also Confederate battle flags as they marched on Capitol Hill. In online posts, many condemn the group's demonstration as promoting division on a day meant to celebrate a milestone for the Republic of the United States. I'm Scott Carr in Washington.
6: A star for the U.S. men's national team will play in the next match against Belgium. Apparently, it came after a call from the Oval Office. More from Rob Martier.
16: Reportedly, President Trump picked up the phone and called FIFA President Gianni Infantino to lobby on behalf of Florin Balogun. President Trump has called Infantino a great leader in sports and a friend. That friendship must run deep because Balogun will play following a red card during the second half of the United States' victory over Bosnia and Herzegovina, which led to his one-match suspension. Trump praised Sunday's decision in a social media post. The U.S. is now looking to move on to the World Cup quarterfinal round for the first time since 2002.
6: We experience the longest day of the year in June and the most sunshine in any day, and now we're losing it, and there's nothing you can do about it. More from Bree Tennis.
3: NASA says it's all about the Earth's tilt. As our planet orbits the sun, our daylight hours reduce. By the time we hit the winter solstice on December 21st, we'll have less than 10 hours of sunshine. That's more than a four-hour loss of daylight from summer to do stuff outside. Unless you're Superman, who has the power to change the Earth's tilt, there's nothing we can do about it.
6: I'm Michael Kastner.
5: 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This partnership aims to improve outcomes for veterans while preserving historical buildings. The initiative reflects a commitment to advancing medical research and healthcare in the area. After getting calls from concerned citizens, Tennessee Department of Transportation spokesperson Mark Nagy said the department inspected the Butler Bridge after reports of an alleged incident. Nagy said that after the inspection, crews found no evidence of a lightning strike or damage to the Butler Bridge. I'm Lisa Rutman.
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18: Access Tennessee News, I'm Caitlin Jones. Investigation is underway in Memphis after two National Guard members fatally shot an armed man over the holiday weekend, according to the TBI. They say it happened around 4 a.m. near the intersection of Ida B. Wells Avenue and Union Avenue, where they were responding to a shots fired call. The TBI says Memphis police officers were pursuing 20-year-old Tyron Johnson, who was armed with a handgun. Memphis police say Johnson turned toward National Guard soldiers and they opened fire, killing Johnson. The TBI says they're still investigating what led up to the shooting. And the search remains for the body of a 40-year-old man who drowned while swimming in Kentucky Lake at Gray's Landing in Stewart County over the weekend. The Stewart County Sheriff's Department says their search had to be postponed because of lightning in the area. The incident is still under investigation. So far, no other details have been released. More news in 30 seconds.
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18: The son of moonshiner legend Popcorn Sutton has died after a multi-vehicle crash in Cock County. According to Tennessee Highway Patrol, a Dodge Caravan began turning left onto Highway 107 when it hit a motorcycle. A fellow moonshiner confirmed on Facebook that the motorcyclist was Solomon Sealberry Sutton of North Carolina. He's the son of infamous moonshiner and bootlegger Popcorn Sutton, who died in 2009. Charges are pending against the driver of the Dodge. Caitlin Jones, Access Tennessee News.
20: Hey, Bible readers, I'm Tara Lee Cobble, and I'm your host for The God Shot. By this we know love, that he laid down his life for us, and we ought to lay down our lives for the brothers. 1 John 3:16. How does love reveal itself? One of the ways our love for someone reveals itself is in our willingness to inconvenience ourselves for the one we love. If I'm not willing to lay down my preferences for someone else, I certainly wouldn't lay down my life for them. But that's exactly how Jesus revealed his love to us. But the reality is, his love will always supersede ours. His love isn't tainted by sin and selfishness. Because of his great love for the Father, Jesus laid down his desires to fulfill the Father's plan. Because of his great love for us, God the Son laid down his life, paying the debt for our sins and bridging the gap between us and God the Father. And now his Spirit lives in you, Christian, to empower you to love others well. Tap into that love today. He's where the joy is.
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21: For today, we'll have time for clouds and sun with showers and thunderstorms increasingly likely, high 88. Partly cloud with showers and thunderstorms this evening, becoming isolated overnight, the low 68. Tuesday, partly sunny with widespread showers and thunderstorms, high 86. Wednesday, partly sunny, a stray shower or thunderstorm early, becoming more numerous in the afternoon, high 86. Thursday, partly sunny, there might be a shower or thunderstorm, the high temperature will be 88. I'm meteorologist Jim Minaldi from the Live Wire Weather Center. Count on it.
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29: 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The third annual First Responder Rib Fest is September 5th in Mountain City.
30: This is a chance for the community to come out, spend the day with all the first responders, eat amazing barbecue, listen to great music, shop over 200 vendors. There's games. Everything's family friendly. We've got a 5K that morning. It kicks off festivities. We've got a beauty pageant in the afternoon. We've got a muscle and antique car show. We've got a mechanical bull, Jalen Bale. It goes on and on.
29: Darren Clark is with the Elk Mills Pogie Volunteer Fire Department.
30: 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There's no fee to compete. They just have to turn in two racks of ribs for the judging. Other than that, they're welcome to cook and sell whatever they want to the public. Anything they make off food sales is theirs to keep.
29: For more on the third annual First Responder Rib Fest, check out their Facebook page. I'm Daryl Moody, reporting.
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0: Major League Baseball, the Nationals and Pirates wrapping up a series against each other yesterday as the Pirates come away with an 11-5 victory. Pittsburgh ends up taking 2 of 3 in the series. The Nationals, they are back at it this evening as they're going to match up against the Astros. Miles Michaelis on the mound. The right-hander is 2-7 with a 5.44 ERA. The Pirates are off today. Tomorrow, they're going to match up against the Braves. Speaking of the Braves, they lose to the Mets yesterday 10-9 after taking the first 2 games of that 4-game series. The 4-game series does wrap up this evening on the mound for the Braves. It'll be right-hand pitcher Reynaldo Lopez. He enters with a 4-1 record, a 3.31 ERA. The Cardinals lose to the Cubs yesterday 6-4, but they take 2 of 3 in that series. They're back at home tonight to open up a 5-game series against Milwaukee. Dustin May is set to make the start. And the Baltimore Orioles, they lose to the Reds yesterday 3-2. They'll play the Cubs in a series that begins tomorrow. Any size fountain drink for 99 cents with any purchase using Quick Stop Rewards. 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
7: For today, we'll have time for clouds and sun with showers and thunderstorms increasingly likely, high 88. Partly cloudy with showers and thunderstorms this evening, becoming isolated overnight, the low 68. Tuesday, partly sunny with widespread showers and thunderstorms, high 86. Wednesday, partly sunny, a stray shower or thunderstorm early, becoming more numerous in the afternoon, high 86. Thursday, partly sunny, there might be a shower or thunderstorm, the high temperature will be 88. I'm meteorologist Jim Minaldi from the LiveWire Weather Center. Count on it.
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13: Two people are dead following a crash in Greene County over the holiday weekend near Newport Highway and Kaiser Loop. The Tennessee Highway Patrol says a 2007 Lexus ran off the roadway, overturned, and hit a tree. 38-year-old Amber Buffalo was pronounced dead at the scene. 36-year-old Corey Buffalo was airlifted but died before reaching the hospital. The crash remains under investigation. The U.S. says Greenville now has a permanent exhibit in the Greenville-Greene County History Museum. On Saturday morning, the sailors went to the Greenville-Greene County History Museum to view a new permanent exhibit dedicated to the USS Greenville in the museum. The exhibit details the history of the efforts behind the naming of the submarine and the history of the sub itself. I'm Lisa Ruckman.
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3: During the economic hardships of the late 1920s, broke Chicago street vendors created a culinary masterpiece out of pure financial survival. Sell hot dogs as a full, heavy meal, cart owners couldn't afford to buy extra meat, so they decided to drag the sausage through the garden instead, piling on cheap, abundant local ingredients like tomatoes, pickles, peppers, and onions was a clever marketing trick engineered to visually double the size of the food. Vendors pitched it as a complete three-course meal on a single poppy seed bun, giving starving workers a way to stay full all day on a single nickel. As we kick off National Hot Dog Month, we celebrate a true lunchtime icon. It turns out that America's most famously loaded hot dog started out as a genius survival hack.
2: You gotta love that they were getting hot dogs for a nickel. I mean,
3: it is amazing when you think about it.
2: Well, it is also over 100 years ago, so a nickel was worth more then than it is today.
3: That's true. And here we have the Chicago style hot dog.
2: That's right.
3: Oh, yes.
2: We're also celebrating National Fried Chicken Day. I'm Alice Anderson.
3: And I'm Marlo Anderson with National Day Calendar, reminding you to celebrate every day.
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5: 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Checking on the markets, stocks are looking at slight gains to start the week. Tech shares are leading the charge. However, some investors are questioning how sustainable the recent rally is. S&P futures are rising 31 points, Dow futures gaining 25. And a little relief for home buyers. Mortgage rates in the U.S. have dropped, giving folks more purchasing power. According to Freddie Mac, the average for a 30-year fixed loan is 6.43%. The rate is the lowest since mid-May and down from 6.67% 1 year ago. Courtney Donahoe, Bloomberg Radio.
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7: A businessman named Al loved to watch happy kids at play. The reason? Al ran a struggling toy company. He was trying to find the secret recipe behind top toys. One thing he noticed, kids love to imitate grown-ups. And what kid hasn't watched wide-eyed as mom or dad cook up a delicious treat at the kitchen stove? So, Al went to his workshop and built a kid-sized stove that really worked. Soon, kids everywhere were hot to own one. Maybe your kids own one of those toy stoves, or you had one as a kid. It's a product that really cooks. What was Al Steiner's creation? The Easy Bake Oven. It sold by the millions and helped his company, Kenner, cook up a million-dollar toy treasury. With the Success Journal, I'm Chris Whitting.
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13: 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It stood among the most attractive buildings in any of the state. This is how a reporter described the Limestone Depot in 1888. 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Starting around 1855, trains became popular for passengers in addition to transport of goods. 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One such depot stood in Chucky. 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It is the perfect place to learn more about railroad history, and it's free. 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
24: President Trump will host officials from the New York Stock Exchange and NASDAQ in the Oval Office this morning to mark the launch of new investment accounts for children. The Treasury Department introduced the Trump accounts on July 4th, enabling contributions and providing an updated app for parents to fund accounts and access financial and educational tools. The FAA is investigating after a Delta Airlines plane was hit by a firework while landing at Chicago's Midway Airport on the 4th of July. The airline says the aircraft was hit by a firework Saturday night while coming from Atlanta. The plane landed without any issues. And Dolly Parton is giving her thanks to Taylor Swift and Travis Kelce for their donation to her Imagination Library. Swift and Kelce donated $2 million to Parton's organization that provides free books to children. I'm Michael Kastner.
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25: 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I'm Daryl Moody, reporting.
0: The James H. Quillen VA Medical Center in Mountain Home, Tennessee, is collaborating with East Tennessee State University's College of Medicine to enhance healthcare services. This partnership aims to improve outcomes for veterans while preserving historical buildings. The initiative reflects a commitment to advancing medical research and healthcare in the area. After getting calls from concerned citizens, Tennessee Department of Transportation spokesperson Mark Nagy said the department inspected the Butler Bridge after reports of an alleged incident. Nagy said that after the inspection, crews found no evidence of a lightning strike or damage to the Butler Bridge. I'm Lisa Ruttman.
1: 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Do you have any of your dad's or grandfather's tools? I actually do. I like to think a little bit of my dad is infused in everything I do when I use that old hammer or a screwdriver. 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They tightened broken fences. They built memories. And maybe you were part of those memories. Your dad's or granddad's tools are a reminder that a good man fixes what he can and what maybe he broke himself. He builds what matters, and he's not afraid to get his hands a little dirty for the people he loves. Those old tools, whether they're outdated or not, they deserve to be handed down to your own son, who will then hand them to your grandson. They make great birthday presents, I'll tell you. 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I'm Mike Austin, the Radio Dad.
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3: From ABC News Tech Trends. Tesla has rolled out a new line of accessories for its lineup of electric vehicles. Among the new options, a refrigerator that goes where the engine sits in a gas car. That's available for the Model Y. Meanwhile, Cybertruck owners can now pick up an air mattress that fits in the bed of that vehicle for $295. Tesla reported second quarter sales last week, with new vehicle deliveries jumping nearly 25% year over year. Matic now says it's going to raise the price of its robotic vacuum cleaner by about $250. Starting in September, the robot sweeper will then retail for nearly $1,500. The company blames shortages in computer memory. And the Summer Games Done Quick 2026 competition is now underway. The event sees pro gamers try to beat games like Super Mario, BioShock Infinite, even Tetris in as quick a time as possible. It streams live on Twitch, and you can catch replays all through the week on YouTube. With Tech Trends, I'm Mike Dubusky. ABC News.
4: Mitch Anthony here with today's Daily Dose. In her unique and inspirational book, Do What You Love and the Money Will Follow, Marcia Sinatar writes about the importance of resourcefulness in finding our place of happiness. Resourcefulness is the trait we must develop in ourselves if we want control over our working lives. Whether we plan to create our own job or wish only to retire early to do things we enjoy, our innovation will be a needed ally. If we examine the definition of the word resourceful, we see that it is little more than creativity, the ability to bring something into existence that does not yet exist, the skill of dealing with any kind of situation. When we examine the personalities of people who do what they love, we find that they are usually highly resourceful persons. They are innovative types who dare to try something new even when people around them do not support their efforts. Resourcefulness, in large part, is tied to a person's self-esteem. Having that feeling that I can figure this out, I can make it work, or as one author put it, prosperity is living easily and happily in the real world, whether you have money or not. Mitch Anthony reminding you once again that life is whatever you make it.
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7: For today, we'll have time for clouds and sun with showers and thunderstorms increasingly likely, high 88. Partly cloudy with showers and thunderstorms this evening, becoming isolated overnight, the low 68. Tuesday, partly sunny with widespread showers and thunderstorms, high 86. Wednesday, partly sunny, a stray shower or thunderstorm early, becoming more numerous in the afternoon, high 86. Thursday, partly sunny, there might be a shower or thunderstorm, the high temperature will be 88. I'm meteorologist Jim Minaldi from the Live Wire Weather Center. Count on it.
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0: Two people are dead following a crash in Greene County over the holiday weekend near Newport Highway and Kaiser Loop. The Tennessee Highway Patrol says a 2007 Lexus ran off the roadway, overturned, and hit a tree. 38-year-old Amber Buffalo was pronounced dead at the scene. 36-year-old Corey Buffalo was airlifted but died before reaching the hospital. The crash remains under investigation. The U.S. says Greenville now has a permanent exhibit in the Greenville Greene County History Museum. On Saturday morning, the sailors went to the Greenville Greene County History Museum to view a new permanent exhibit dedicated to the USS Greenville in the museum. The exhibit details the history of the efforts behind the naming of the submarine and the history of the sub itself. I'm Lisa Rutman.
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14: From the Quick Stop Market Sports Desk, I'm Matt Pauly. Nashville Predators hockey, so shortly after acquiring him, they have signed center Maverick Bork to a 6-year deal. This comes after he was acquired from the Dallas Stars. The entire contract is worth $33 million. It'll carry a $5.5 million salary cap hit through the 2031-2032 season. At that point, he'll become an unrestricted free agent. Last year, he made just under $1 million. The World Cup, it does continue. A lot of action taking place yesterday. It was England holding off Mexico by a 3-2 score and Norway over Brazil 2-1. Today is a very, very big day in the round of 16 in Seattle. The U.S. men's national team, they are set to match up against Belgium. One of two matches going on today. The other will take place in Arlington, Texas, where Spain is set to match up against Portugal.
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17: 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Tiles like slate and ceramic may look nice, but they can absorb moisture, causing the tiles to crack or pop loose. 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
20: It at least sets a dangerous example to the people of America of forming governments distinct from and dependent of His Majesty's authority. Lord Dunsmore. The Watauga Association was a semi-autonomous government created in 1772 by frontier settlers living along the Watauga River in what is now Elizabethton, when settlers signed a 10-year lease directly with the Cherokee, and being outside the claims of any colony, established the Watauga Association to provide basic government functions. Theodore Roosevelt later wrote that the settlers were the first men of American birth to establish a free and independent community on the continent. With the outbreak of the American Revolutionary War, the settlers organized themselves into the Washington District, loyal to the United Colonies, marking the end of the Watauga Association. Happy 250, America.
21: 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I'm Jeffrey Lyons. Today, flipping the calendar to July for Hollywood milestones. July 1st, 1953, saw the opening of Stalag 17 in a role which Kirk Douglas turned down. William Holden won the Oscar. Otto Preminger, better known as the director of movies like Anatomy of a Murder, played a German prison camp commandant, with Billy Wilder directing. July 1st, 1971, saw Richard Roundtree open as Chef, the coolest private eye ever, directed by famed photographer Gordon Parks. July 3rd, 1969 is the day True Grit opened, winning John Wayne his only Oscar after 200 or so movies. And back on Independence Day in 1932, Katharine Hepburn stepped off the train from New York and revolutionized how women are depicted and eventually winning 4 Oscars for Best Actress. She made her screen debut in A Bill of Divorcement, and on July 5, 1928, Lights of New York opened at the Strand Theater, the first all-talking movie. The jazz singer had only a few scenes in sound. More July milestones next week. That's Lions Den Radio. I'm Jeffrey Lyons.
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7: For today, we'll have time for clouds and sun with showers and thunderstorms increasingly likely, high 88. Partly cloudy with showers and thunderstorms this evening, becoming isolated overnight, the low 68. Tuesday, partly sunny with widespread showers and thunderstorms, high 86. Wednesday, partly sunny, a stray shower or thunderstorm early, becoming more numerous in the afternoon, high 86. Thursday, partly sunny, there might be a shower or thunderstorm, the high temperature will be 88. I'm meteorologist Jim Inaldi from the Live Wire Weather Center. Count on it.
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25: This is a Bloomberg Money Minute. More household names are taking steps to becoming publicly traded companies. Sandwich maker Jersey Mike's and gas station and convenience store operator Cumberland Farms have filed for initial public offerings. These two companies will help broaden out the range of firms beyond those powering the artificial intelligence revolution. Wall Street is getting back to work after the holiday break. Traders are coming to terms with the curveball they received on Thursday. The job market hit the brakes in June, with American employers adding 57,000 jobs last month. This morning, S&P futures are looking at gains. And Netflix is struggling to get viewers to stick with its shows for more than one season. For example, One Piece lost more than 30% of its audience in the second season. Beef suffered a drop of more than 70%. The sharp drop in viewers is a major source of concern for the company. Sources tell us Netflix has been studying its data, trying to figure out why this is happening. Courtney Donahoe, Bloomberg Radio.
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2: In 1919, a young Army officer led a convoy of trucks across the U.S. The journey took 2 months because the roads were practically non-existent. Trucks broke axles, sank into quagmires, and constantly stalled. Decades later, that man became President Dwight D. Eisenhower. He never forgot the misery of that cross-country trip. All this led to one of his signature acts as president, the Federal Highway Act of 1956. It changed the look and feel of the American landscape, and it stands as one of the largest public works projects in American history. Millions of us still use this massive interconnected highway system to this day. On that note, I'm James A. Brown, and as always, be well.
4: Hey, it's Sophia. 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
0: From the entertainment desk, I'm Lisa Rutman. The Kingsport Public Library is hosting the return of the Lunchtime Live Concert Series. Two great shows are scheduled to take place this month, showcasing the musical talents of local performers and tasty treats. This summer's performers will be Ron Short and the Possum Playboys at Allendale Mansion on July 10th at noon. Dave Edgar and Bristol Lighting will perform at the Kingsport Farmers Market on July 17th at 11:30. Former Vice President Mike Pence is set to return to Tusculum University September 17th for a patriotic luncheon, a patriotic day at Pioneer Arena, where attendees can join alumni and community leaders. The visit emphasizes Pence's ongoing engagement in civic events and highlights constitutional values. I'm Lisa Rutman.
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12: 1957, Paul McCartney, 15, meets John Lennon, 16, for the first time at St. Peter's Church in Woolton, England. Performing at a church event, Lennon's skiffle band at the Quarrymen allow McCartney an impromptu audition, and then Paul shows John, among other things, how to best tune his guitar.
13: It's been a hard day's night.
12: 1964, the Beatles' debut movie, A Hard Day's Night, premieres at the London Pavilion. It took 7 weeks and about $500,000 to complete, making $11 million worldwide at the box office. After the Beatles' 1970 breakup, John Lennon, George Harrison, and Ringo Starr distanced themselves from manager Alan Klein for his questionable financial practices. On this day in 1973, Klein sues Lennon for over $500,000, citing unpaid loans, beginning a series of lawsuits against the ex-Beatles and Apple. All lawsuits are settled 4 years later, with Klein receiving $5 million and the Beatles
15: $800,000.
12: DJ J. 1985. Phil Collins, number one, July 6, 1985.
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9: NATO leaders meet in Turkey this week for a summit. The summit kicks off Tuesday in Ankara, where European leaders are bracing for a future in which the U.S. plays a smaller role in security and defense. President Trump welcomes New York Stock Exchange and NASDAQ officials in the Oval Office today to mark the launch of new investment accounts for children. The Treasury Department introduced the Trump accounts on July 4th, enabling contributions and providing an updated app for parents to fund accounts and access financial education and tools. The FAA is launching an investigation after a Delta Airlines flight was hit by a firework while landing. More from Rory O'Neill.
10: The flight was coming in for a landing at Chicago's Midway Airport on the 4th of July when the pilot reported their plane had been hit by a firework. The Airbus A319 was about 200 feet off the ground preparing to land when it was struck. The firework did not cause any injuries or damage to the plane that had flown to Chicago from Atlanta. The jet was taken out of service for a complete inspection. I'm Rory O'Neill.
9: And at least six people are dead and many more injured after a violent 4th of July weekend. There was a shooting at a Brooklyn barbecue that wounded eight, including four children. In Florida, a 19-year-old was killed and six wounded after gunfire erupted in Pensacola. Two shootings in Gary, Indiana left a 10-year-old boy dead. There were also shootings in California, St. Louis, Arizona, and Ohio. Former Speaker of the House Nancy Pelosi's husband Paul is under investigation after a hit-and-run crash in Northern California. More from Mark Mayfield.
11: The Napa County Sheriff says 86-year-old Paul Pelosi is not suspected of DUI and was not arrested after allegedly hitting a parked car on Friday. Deputies say Pelosi was driving a brown convertible that was pulled over by the California Highway Patrol a short distance away.
9: I'm Michael Kastner.
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9: Federal health officials are seeing the earliest start to the West Nile virus season in the U.S. More from Lisa Carton.
16: According to the Centers for Disease Control and Prevention, at least 48 cases have been reported as of June 30th, and most of those involve severe neuroinvasive disease. The CDC recommends using insect repellent, wearing long, loose-fitting clothing, and avoid being outside between dusk and dawn over the 4th of July weekend to reduce the risk of mosquito bites, which can spread the virus. I'm Lisa Carton.
9: New York City officials say the number of Manhattan residents diagnosed with Legionnaire's disease has quintupled. More from Sarah Lee Kessler.
17: It was two cases on Friday, but by Saturday, there were 10 confirmed cases, all on the Upper East Side. No deaths reported. The increase comes as city health experts continue to check building cooling towers in the impacted areas. Legionnaire's disease is a form of pneumonia, which can grow in warm water. People become infected by inhaling contaminated water vapors. It can be treated with antibiotics when caught early. I'm Sarah Lee Kessler.
9: The president of the NCAA is pushing back against prop betting at the collegiate level. During an interview with CBS's Face the Nation, Charlie Baker said the practice of sports betting has changed the character and the culture of fandom.
0: I heard about it a lot from student athletes who said the noise and the, you know, abuse that they were taking from bettors around prop bets was really disturbing.
9: Prop betting involves gambling on a player or event that's not necessarily tied to a game's final score. Baker, who served as governor of Massachusetts from 2015 to 2023, said student athletes likely have people in their circle asking them to rig their performances for the sake of making a profit. I'm Michael Kastner.
2: The James H. Quillen VA Medical Center in Mountain Home, Tennessee, is collaborating with East Tennessee State University's College of Medicine to enhance healthcare services. This partnership aims to improve outcomes for veterans while preserving historical buildings. The initiative reflects a commitment to advancing medical research and healthcare in the area. After getting calls from concerned citizens, Tennessee Department of Transportation spokesperson Mark Nagy said the department inspected the Butler Bridge after reports of an alleged incident. Nagy said that after the inspection, crews found no evidence of a lightning strike or damage to the Butler Bridge. I'm Lisa Ruttman.
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6: Access Tennessee News, I'm Caitlin Jones. An excessive force investigation in Clarksville becomes more complex after the man arrested is found dead at the Montgomery County Jail. Video has been circulating online of a Clarksville police officer arresting 34-year-old Darius Chappell using a canine last week. According to the Montgomery County Sheriff's Office, Chappell was found unresponsive in his cell Friday morning. He was later pronounced dead. The TBI is now leading the investigation into Chappell's death. Investigation is underway in Memphis after two National Guard members fatally shot an armed man over the holiday weekend, according to the TBI. They say it happened around 4 a.m. near the intersection of Ida B. Wells Avenue and Union Avenue, where they were responding to a shots fired call. The TBI says Memphis police officers were pursuing 20-year-old Tyron Johnson, who was armed with a handgun. Memphis police say Johnson turned toward National Guard soldiers and they opened fire, killing Johnson. The TBI says they're still investigating what led up to the shooting.
8: 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Eat a healthy diet that is rich in calcium and vitamin D. Get regular weight-bearing exercise, which means on our feet. 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
6: A child was hurt by falling celebratory gunfire in downtown Nashville on the 4th of July. Metro Nashville police say the 8-year-old girl was with her family by the Green Stage near 1st Avenue South and Amumbrian Street around 9:20 p.m., just before the fireworks show began. They say the girl felt a pain in her back, then found a bullet fragment in it. She was taken to a local hospital for treatment of a non-life-threatening injury. Caitlin Jones, Access Tennessee News.
18: Welcome to Date the Word, where we connect today's date to God's Word with the hope that it becomes more memorable to you. And today's date is July the 6th, or 7-6, and our verse for 7-6 is 2 Corinthians 7-6. 2 Corinthians 7-6 says, "Nevertheless, God, who comforts the downcast, comforted us by the coming of Titus." 2 Corinthians 7:6. Titus, as a vessel of God, brought encouragement to a discouraged Paul. One might say he provided the Titus touch. If the Apostle Paul had days of discouragement, rest assured there are people around you who are discouraged. On 7-6 with Titus' example in 2 Corinthians 7-6, who might you be an encouragement to today? Extend the Titus touch.
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21: For today, we'll have time for clouds and sun with showers and thunderstorms increasingly likely, high 88. Partly cloud with showers and thunderstorms this evening, becoming isolated overnight, the low 68. Tuesday, partly sunny with widespread showers and thunderstorms, high 86. Wednesday, partly sunny, a stray shower or thunderstorm early, becoming more numerous in the afternoon, high 86. Thursday, partly sunny, there might be a shower or thunderstorm, the high temperature will be 88. I'm meteorologist Jim Minaldi from the Live Wire Weather Center. Count on it.
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23: My guest today is cookbook author Yumna Jawad. 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
24: I think one of my favorites is the tahini banana bread. 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To make it Mediterranean, what I did was I actually swapped some of the butter for tahini. And so tahini is a fat. It's kind of like a peanut butter of the Middle East is what I like to call it. And it acts as a fat in the recipe, but then it also lends this like nuttiness and depth and warmth and just like a more complex flavor to the recipe without making it any more complicated. It just tastes a little bit more complicated, but it ends up just being, you know, one extra ingredient that you're adding to the bowl along with the butter. 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It's a tahini banana bread that's in the book.
23: That really is an interesting addition to banana bread. I can see where that would just give it a little bit of a change of flavor, but yet a delicious one.
24: Absolutely.
23: Don't forget to check out our new podcast. More details at tonyiskitchen.com.
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26: So we're centered like a doctor's office on wheels. In addition to our four mobile units that we have out on the roads, we also have three stationary clinics as well. 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
26: We're the medical home to over 5,600 individuals that would not have access to health care otherwise. So the work that we do is God-inspired. As I said, it was started by a Catholic nun. We're non-denominational, you know, but we are faith-based.
25: For more information, go to thehealthwagon.org. I'm Daryl Moody reporting.
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1: From the Quick Stop Market Sports Desk, I'm Matt Pauly. Major League Baseball, the Nationals and Pirates wrapping up a series against each other yesterday as the Pirates come away with an 11-5 victory. Pittsburgh ends up taking 2 of 3 in the series. The Nationals, they are back at it this evening as they're going to match up against the Astros. Miles Michaelis on the mound. The right-hander is 2-7 with a 5.44 ERA. The Pirates are off today. Tomorrow, they're going to match up against the Braves. Speaking of the Braves, they lose to the Mets yesterday 10-9 after taking the first 2 games of that 4-game series. The 4-game series does wrap up this evening on the mound for the Braves. It'll be right-hand pitcher Reynaldo Lopez. He enters with a 4-1 record, a 3.31 ERA. The Cardinals lose to the Cubs yesterday 6-4, but they take 2 of 3 in that series. They're back at home tonight to open up a 5-game series against Milwaukee. Dustin May is set to make the start. And the Baltimore Orioles, they lose to the Reds yesterday 3-2. They'll play the Cubs in a series that begins tomorrow. 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

0: He discovered his interest in learning and magic and eventually filmmaking. This gift that his grandfather gave him has been received by millions as we watch the movies that were made from the mind of J.J. Abrams. That mind was young and fertile, and his grandfather planted and nurtured a thirst for creativity and doing creative things. It's been a gift to humanity. Thank you, Grandpa. The Motivation Minute. This has been The Motivation Minute. I'm John Small. Thanks for listening. 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
4: For today, we'll have time for clouds and sun with showers and thunderstorms increasingly likely, high 88. Partly cloud with showers and thunderstorms this evening, becoming isolated overnight, the low 68. Tuesday, partly sunny with widespread showers and thunderstorms, high 86. Wednesday, partly sunny, a stray shower or thunderstorm early, becoming more numerous in the afternoon, high 86. Thursday, partly sunny, there might be a shower or thunderstorm, the high temperature will be 88. I'm meteorologist Jim Minaldi from the Live Wire Weather Center. Count on it.
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7: Two people are dead following a crash in Greene County over the holiday weekend near Newport Highway and Kaiser Loop. The Tennessee Highway Patrol says a 2007 Lexus ran off the roadway, overturned, and hit a tree. 38-year-old Amber Buffalo was pronounced dead at the scene. 36-year-old Corey Buffalo was airlifted but died before reaching the hospital. The crash remains under investigation. The U.S. says Greenville now has a permanent exhibit in the Greenville-Greene County History Museum. On Saturday morning, the sailors went to the Greenville-Greene County History Museum to view a new permanent exhibit dedicated to the USS Greenville in the museum. The exhibit details the history of the efforts behind the naming of the submarine and the history of the sub itself. I'm Lisa Ruckman.
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16: It's official. Taylor Swift tied the knot with NFL star Travis Kelce.
17: It's a love story, baby, just say yes.
11: Hundreds of invited guests turned out for Friday's gala event at New York's Madison Square Garden. Celebrity guests included Selena Gomez, Bradley Cooper, and NFL Commissioner Roger Goodell. Emily Aketa was outside the garden as guests streamed in.
14: Guests signed NDAs included on electronic invitations that merely told them to be in New York

0: from Thursday to Saturday, according to a source invited. But even the heavy security presence surrounding the American royal nuptials leaning in to the fun.
1: I knew you were trouble. I knew it.
2: Music icons Stevie Nicks and Tim McGraw were scheduled to perform at the wedding reception, which lasted until the early morning hours. I'm Lisa Taylor.
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4: 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I'm Mark Mayfield.
3: 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I'm Daria Albinger.
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9: This is a Bloomberg Money Minute. Amazon is expected to begin internet service later this year in a challenge to SpaceX's dominant Starlink network. With more than 390 satellites deployed, Amazon says it has completed enough launches for initial service later this year. However, the company says there is still work ahead. Checking on the market, stock futures are pointing to a tech-led rally after the Independence Day weekend. Last week's jobs report came in below Wall Street expectations, and that has traders dialing back bets the Federal Reserve will hike interest rates. And the financial dynamics of marriage are changing, and so are the agreements couples make before saying I do. As people marry later, a majority of young Americans are securing prenups. According to a Harris poll, 53% of engaged or married couples under the age of 45 say they've signed a prenup. Family law attorneys say they've seen a wave of new demand, with women asking about them as often as men do, and not just among the rich. Courtney Donahoe, Bloomberg Radio.
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17: 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He then moved on to the Grand Ole Opry and a recording career. Archie was a charter member of the cast of Hee Haw on CBS TV from its beginning in 1969, where he also served as head writer. From the show's inception, Archie was the comedic foundation of some of its most popular skits and characters.
18: 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So they got married and lived happily after him.
17: Today you can travel down 11W through Bulls Gap, which was renamed Archie Campbell Highway in his memory. His childhood home on Main Street in Bulls Gap has been preserved, and you can see that as you explore what remains of the old downtown. 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
3: NATO leaders meet in Turkey this week for a summit. The summit kicks off Tuesday in Ankara, where European officials are bracing for a future in which the U.S. plays a smaller role in security and defense. President Trump welcomes New York Stock Exchange and NASDAQ officials in the Oval Office today to mark the launch of new investment accounts for children. The Treasury Department introduced the Trump accounts on July 4th, enabling contributions and providing an updated app for parents to fund accounts. Joey Chestnut has won his 18th title at the Nathan's Hot Dog Eating Contest in New York City. More from Mark Mayfield.
4: Chestnut dominated the men's competition on Saturday by eating 66 hot dogs and buns in 10 minutes. That's 10 short of his record of 76, but the 42-year-old Chestnut remains unbeaten since 2015. In the women's competition, Nikki Sudo cruised to her 12th win, topping her own record by eating nearly 39 hot dogs and buns.
3: I'm Michael Kastner.
5: With a LiveWire community focus, I'm Daryl Moody. The Salvation Army operates a homeless shelter in Johnson City.
6: The shelter is at over 92% capacity. So really, as soon as people leave, we have more people coming in. We've provided over 16,000 nights of stay last year and over 44,000 meals.
5: Major Maureen Diffley is Corps officer.
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5: To support the mission, go to salvationarmy.org. I'm Daryl Moody reporting.
7: The James H. Quillen VA Medical Center in Mountain Home, Tennessee is collaborating with East Tennessee State University's College of Medicine to enhance healthcare services. This partnership aims to improve outcomes for veterans while preserving historical buildings. The initiative reflects a commitment to advancing medical research and healthcare in the area. After getting calls from concerned citizens, Tennessee Department of Transportation spokesperson Mark Nagy said the department inspected the Butler Bridge after reports of an alleged incident. Nagy said that after the inspection, crews found no evidence of a lightning strike or damage to the Butler Bridge. I'm Lisa Ruckman.
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9: Busy motorsports weekend. Let's start with IndyCar as they were running the Grand Prix of Mid-Ohio as Pato O'Ward comes away with the victory. That is his first win of the season. Formula One this weekend, they were running the British Grand Prix. Charles Leclerc, he comes away with the victory, his first win of the season. They'll take a couple weeks off before they get to the Belgian Grand Prix. And NASCAR running at Chicagoland for the first time since 2019. The win goes to Chase Briscoe. He finishes in front of Christopher Bell. The Stage 1 and Stage 2 winner is William Byron. Up next for NASCAR, they head to Atlanta Motor Speedway for Sunday's Cup Series race.
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22: For today, we'll have time for clouds and sun with showers and thunderstorms increasingly likely, high 88. Partly cloudy with showers and thunderstorms this evening, becoming isolated overnight, the low 68. Tuesday, partly sunny with widespread showers and thunderstorms, high 86. Wednesday, partly sunny, a stray shower or thunderstorm early, becoming more numerous in the afternoon, high 86. Thursday, partly sunny, there might be a shower or thunderstorm, the high temperature will be 88. I'm meteorologist Jim Minaldi from the Live Wire Weather Center. Count on it.
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0: I'm John Tesh, and coming up, there's been a boom in sales for life insurance policies, wills, and trusts. I'm going to tell you why younger adults under age 35 have been getting their affairs in order. Next, in today's Intelligence for Your Life Minute.
1: One of life's greatest mysteries has finally been solved.
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0: So we now know the events of the last couple of years have spurred a lot of people to finally buy life insurance and to create wills and trusts. Because people aren't feeling invincible anymore. They're coming to terms with their mortality and they want to be prepared. And it's not just senior citizens, by the way. The number of life insurance applications from people under age 44 skyrocketed by a full 20% last year. And Gentrio, an online estate planning platform, saw a 200% increase in people creating wills. One more thing. A survey by LegalZoom.com found that 32% of people drafting wills last year were between the ages of 18 and 34 years old. And if you're young, by the way, life insurance isn't as expensive as you may think. It's less than you pay annually for a Netflix subscription. I'm John Tesh with today's Intelligence for Your Life Minute.
7: Two people are dead following a crash in Greene County over the holiday weekend near Newport Highway and Kaiser Loop. The Tennessee Highway Patrol says a 2007 Lexus ran off the roadway, overturned, and hit a tree. 38-year-old Amber Buffalo was pronounced dead at the scene. 36-year-old Corey Buffalo was airlifted but died before reaching the hospital. The crash remains under investigation. The U.S. says Greenville now has a permanent exhibit in the Greenville Greene County History Museum. On Saturday morning, the sailors went to the Greenville Greene County History Museum to view a new permanent exhibit dedicated to the USS Greenville in the museum. The exhibit details the history of the efforts behind the naming of the submarine and the history of the sub itself. I'm Lisa Rutman.
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27: 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I'm Michael Emerson.
28: He was an outlaw, buffalo hunter, gunfighter, and U.S. Marshal who became a Western legend. In 1879, after taming the wide-open cow town of Dodge City, U.S. Marshal Wyatt Earp decided to join his brothers in Tombstone, Arizona. It was there that the West's most famous gunfight took place at the OK Corral, when Wyatt, Morgan, and Virgil Earp and friend Doc Holliday faced off against brothers Ike and Billy Clanton, Tom and Frank McLowry, and Billy Claiborne. 30 seconds later, Tom and Frank McLowry and Billy Clanton were destined for Boot Hill. 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
3: Nashville Predators hockey, so shortly after acquiring him, they have signed center Maverick Bork to a six-year deal. This comes after he was acquired from the Dallas Stars. The entire contract is worth $33 million. It'll carry a $5.5 million salary cap hit through the 2031-2032 season. At that point, he'll become an unrestricted free agent. Last year, he made just under $1 million. The World Cup, it does continue. A lot of action taking place yesterday. It was England holding off Mexico by a 3-2 score and Norway over Brazil 2-1. Today is a very, very big day in the round of 16 in Seattle. The U.S. men's national team, they are set to match up against Belgium. One of two matches going on today. The other will take place in Arlington, Texas, where Spain is set to match up against Portugal. Feel Good Fuel, Alani New Energy, two 12-ounce cans for $5. 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
5: 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Your only limitation is budget, time, and imagination. 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
8: 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William Cross fought at Kings Mountain after starting his service at 14. Also at Kings Mountain was John Sevier's personal fifer, William Price, who was just 13, and his 15-year-old son, James. You can find out more at Sycamore Shoals State Historic Site and visit a memorial with over 200 names of child soldiers at Cook Family Park in Elizabethton. 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
9: 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The settlement was reached with the Justice Department and 17 state attorneys general. After falling sharply the last few months, consumer confidence edged higher in June, ending a recent slide as lower gasoline prices eased inflation concerns. Americans felt slightly better about current business conditions, but grew more pessimistic about the U.S. job market. Another big recall from Ford. The automaker is recalling 741,000 SUVs, trucks, and luxury vehicles because of a transmission defect that could increase the risk of a vehicle rolling away. The vehicles can shift into park while they are moving, damaging the transmission. I'm Mark Huffman. 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
22: For today, we'll have time to clouds and sun with showers and thunderstorms increasingly likely, high 88. Partly cloud with showers and thunderstorms this evening, becoming isolated overnight, the low 68. Tuesday, partly sunny with widespread showers and thunderstorms, high 86. Wednesday, partly sunny, a stray shower or thunderstorm early, becoming more numerous in the afternoon, high 86. Thursday, partly sunny, there might be a shower or thunderstorm, the high temperature will be 88. I'm meteorologist Jim Minaldi from the Live Wire Weather Center. Count on it.
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15: This is a Bloomberg Money Minute. President Trump is moving ahead with efforts to shape the Federal Reserve after the Supreme Court blocked an effort to fire Governor Lisa Cook last week. Sources tell us top officials are exploring ways to remove members of the Fed's Board of Governors to make way for more of the president's own picks. Cook remains a target, as does former Chair Jay Powell. Hiring slowed sharply in June. Payrolls increased by 57,000 last month, taking some of the shine off of the recent blockbuster employment reports. This morning, stock futures are seeing slight gains, supported by declining bets the Federal Reserve will hike interest rates. And it's summer grilling season, but this year's barbecue menu may look a little different than years past. High beef prices aren't coming down. Tomatoes have soared on weather disruptions, and even ice cream prices have jumped. With the cost of living a major concern, many grocery shoppers are making lots of substitutions to stay on budget for all their gatherings. Courtney Donahoe, Bloomberg Radio.
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17: 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But if you log off, take a step back from all the hype, you'll find that the actual keys to a longer, healthier life are hiding in plain sight. There are four of them. Number one, nutrition. The Mediterranean diet really is the gold standard. Number two, exercise. You should be getting 150 minutes of moderate intensity exercise or 75 minutes of vigorous intensity exercise every week, plus strength training and stretching. Number three, sleep. Sleep is when your body and your brain repair themselves. You should be getting 7 to 9 hours a night. And finally, number four, often gets forgotten, socialization. It's not a bonus, it's a necessity for a healthy life, finding a sense of community, purpose, and belonging. I'm Dr. Sanjay Gupta, helping you live a better life.
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2: 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Former Vice President Mike Pence is set to return to Tusculum University September 17th for a patriotic luncheon, a patriotic day at Pioneer Arena, where attendees can join alumni and community leaders. 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I'm Lisa Ruttman.
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4: Fresh off celebrating America's 250th birthday, President Trump is preparing to travel to this week's NATO summit in Turkey. Leaders are gathering there as the Trump administration continues to scrutinize the transatlantic alliance. The ongoing Russia-Ukraine war is also expected to be in focus. At least 25 deaths are being blamed on the extreme heat that's been gripping half of the nation. More from Mark Mayfield.
5: Over 150 million Americans across the eastern U.S. were subjected to record-setting heat on the 4th of July, with heat alerts issued from the Midwest to the Deep South and to the Northeast. In Washington, D.C., National Guard members were seen rendering aid to heat victims attending the America 250 festivities. The extreme heat helped create massive thunderstorms later in the evening, causing gusty winds, large hail, and power outages. Many fireworks displays had to be postponed until after the thunderstorms. I'm Mark Mayfield.
4: The U.S. men's soccer team is getting a star player back for its round of 16 match against Belgium today. World Soccer magazine writer Henry Winter says striker Folarin Balogun is available after his one-match ban was suspended by FIFA's disciplinary committee.
6: It undermines what has been a very good and very sporting tournament. And given that FIFA tell all national associations you can't have any political interference without getting too in-depth about this.
4: Balogun was given a red card during the second half of the United States' victory over Bosnia and Herzegovina. President Trump applauded FIFA's decision in a post on Truth Social yesterday. The New York Times reports that Trump had earlier called FIFA's president and asked him to review the red card. Belgium has been granted the right to appeal. The U.S. is looking to move on to the World Cup quarterfinal round for the first time since 2002. S&P 500 and NASDAQ futures are on the rise. I'm Michael Kastner.
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4: An air traffic control recording of the seaplane landing on New York's East River is being released. More from Natalie Migliori in New York.
11: Only two minor injuries were reported after a seaplane carrying eight passengers made a hard landing around noontime on Manhattan's east side. 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
12: Mayday, mayday, mayday. The plane down on the water.
13: Looks like the pilot is okay. I can't tell if there's any more passengers.
12: There is passengers on board.
13: Is anybody injured?
12: Negative. This is the other seaplane.
13: There's a personal civilian boat with them now. It looks like they're going to be okay.
11: The FAA says the hard water landing caused a wing strut to snap, and the plane was towed to a dock as the investigation continues.
4: One of Elon Musk's companies is making a big move. Daria Albinger with a story.
14: It's been less than a month since SpaceX became a publicly traded company, and its stock is about to join an exclusive group on Wall Street. Before trading begins on Tuesday, the rocket maker will join the NASDAQ 100, a major stock market index which tracks the 100 largest non-financial companies listed on the marketplace. Now, this is a big deal because the move triggers an estimated $4 to $7 billion in mandatory buying from index funds and major ETFs, and that can increase the stock's value considerably. Companies usually wait months, not weeks, to join if they're ever added to the list. I'm Daria Albinger.
4: A new study highlights the long-term cost if you get caught drinking and driving. Sharon Reardon reports.
3: LendingTree analysts say nationwide car insurance premiums increase an average of nearly 75% following a DUI conviction. California ranks second in the nation for the biggest post-DUI insurance hikes, and that's even if a crash doesn't injure or kill anyone. For example, if you were paying an annual premium of $2,600 before receiving a DUI conviction, your insurance will spike by 136% to just over $6,100.
4: I'm Michael Kastner.
15: 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This partnership aims to improve outcomes for veterans while preserving historical buildings. The initiative reflects a commitment to advancing medical research and healthcare in the area. After getting calls from concerned citizens, Tennessee Department of Transportation spokesperson Mark Nagy said the department inspected the Butler Bridge after reports of an alleged incident. Nagy said that after the inspection, crews found no evidence of a lightning strike or damage to the Butler Bridge. I'm Lisa Ruttman.
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18: Access Tennessee News, I'm Caitlin Jones. Investigation is underway in Memphis after two National Guard members fatally shot an armed man over the holiday weekend, according to the TBI. They say it happened around 4 a.m. near the intersection of Ida B. Wells Avenue and Union Avenue, where they were responding to a shots fired call. The TBI says Memphis police officers were pursuing 20-year-old Tyron Johnson, who was armed with a handgun. Memphis police say Johnson turned toward National Guard soldiers and they opened fire, killing Johnson. The TBI says they're still investigating what led up to the shooting. And the search remains for the body of a 40-year-old man who drowned while swimming in Kentucky Lake at Gray's Landing in Stewart County over the weekend. The Stewart County Sheriff's Department says their search had to be postponed because of lightning in the area. The incident is still under investigation. So far, no other details have been released. More news in 30 seconds.
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18: The son of moonshiner legend Popcorn Sutton has died after a multi-vehicle crash in Cock County. According to Tennessee Highway Patrol, a Dodge Caravan began turning left onto Highway 107 when it hit a motorcycle. A fellow moonshiner confirmed on Facebook that the motorcyclist was Solomon Sealberry Sutton of North Carolina. He's the son of infamous moonshiner and bootlegger Popcorn Sutton, who died in 2009. Charges are pending against the driver of the Dodge. Caitlin Jones, Access Tennessee News.
20: Hey Bible readers, I'm Tara Lee Cobble, and I'm your host for The God Shot. If anyone has the world's goods and sees his brother in need, yet closes his heart against him, how does God's love abide in him? 1 John 3:17. In his first letter, John spends a lot of time talking about what true faith in God looks like. He says true faith in God will always result in action. Our actions are not contributing to our salvation, they're the result of our salvation. Once we've been adopted into God's family and given new hearts, his Spirit comes to dwell in us and he works in us to make us look like Jesus. When Jesus saw people hurting, people in need, he leaned in. He aimed to help ease the burden of the world's brokenness. He sees your pain and he leans in. He also sees the pain of those around you, and he leans in there too. And maybe he does it through you. Maybe you are the way someone else will see and believe that he's where the joy is.
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21: For today, we'll have time for clouds and sun with showers and thunderstorms increasingly likely, high 88. Partly cloud with showers and thunderstorms this evening, becoming isolated overnight, the low 68. Tuesday, partly sunny with widespread showers and thunderstorms, high 86. Wednesday, partly sunny, a stray shower or thunderstorm early, becoming more numerous in the afternoon, high 86. Thursday, partly sunny, there might be a shower or thunderstorm, the high temperature will be 88. I'm meteorologist Jim Minaldi from the Live Wire Weather Center. Count on it.
22: The name Irwin is derived from Old German and means army friend. That name could not be more appropriate for the men that would become known as the Irwin Nine. In the early days of World War II, nine young men from the town of Irwin volunteered for service in the United States Army Air Corps, proud to defend their country. All nine were assigned to separate bomber groups. All nine were shot down at different times in different places. Even though there were more than 50 prisoner of war camps in Germany, all nine men eventually ended up at the same camp. Clyde Tinker, Fred Miller, Dick Franklin, Alan Alford, Stan Norris, Jim Hensley, George Swingle, Richard Edwards, and George Hatcher were liberated in April of 1945 and returned home safely. Today, the Tennessee National Guard Armory in Irwin stands in their honor as we celebrate the 150th anniversary of Unicoi County in Irwin. Jet Broadcasting salutes these local heroes for their service and sacrifice.
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26: We deal with women that are dealing with domestic violence, women in recovery, and dealing with financial hardship. 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
25: 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I'm Daryl Moody reporting.
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0: Major League Baseball, the Nationals and Pirates wrapping up a series against each other yesterday as the Pirates come away with an 11-5 victory. Pittsburgh ends up taking 2 of 3 in the series. The Nationals, they are back at it this evening as they're going to match up against the Astros. Miles Michaelis on the mound. The right-hander is 2-7 with a 5.44 ERA. The Pirates are off today. Tomorrow, they're going to match up against the Braves. Speaking of the Braves, they lose to the Mets yesterday 10-9 after taking the first 2 games of that 4-game series. The 4-game series does wrap up this evening on the mound for the Braves. It'll be right-hand pitcher Reynaldo Lopez. He enters with a 4-1 record, a 3.31 ERA. The Cardinals lose to the Cubs yesterday 6-4, but they take 2 of 3 in that series. They're back at home tonight to open up a 5-game series against Milwaukee. Dustin May is set to make the start. And the Baltimore Orioles, they lose to the Reds yesterday 3-2. They'll play the Cubs in a series that begins tomorrow. Any size fountain drink for 99 cents with any purchase using Quick Stop Rewards. 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
8: 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All too often, caregivers judge themselves without mercy over their performance. With a supremely critical eye, we berate ourselves while also allowing others to do the same. If we choose to judge ourselves, however, let's at least be fair and judge ourselves on the whole. For example, our attendance record, which is nearly perfect. We keep showing up. Yeah, sometimes we show up late while often feeling battered and bruised. Sometimes we're swearing under our breath like Yosemite Sam did in the old Looney Tunes cartoons. But we still show up.

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4: For today, we'll have time to clouds and sun with showers and thunderstorms increasingly likely, high 88. Partly cloud with showers and thunderstorms this evening, becoming isolated overnight, the low 68. Tuesday, partly sunny with widespread showers and thunderstorms, high 86. Wednesday, partly sunny, a stray shower or thunderstorm early, becoming more numerous in the afternoon, high 86. Thursday, partly sunny, there might be a shower or thunderstorm, the high temperature will be 88. I'm meteorologist Jim Minaldi from the Live Wire Weather Center. Count on it.
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7: Two people are dead following a crash in Greene County over the holiday weekend near Newport Highway and Kaiser Loop. The Tennessee Highway Patrol says a 2007 Lexus ran off the roadway, overturned, and hit a tree. 38-year-old Amber Buffalo was pronounced dead at the scene. 36-year-old Corey Buffalo was airlifted but died before reaching the hospital. The crash remains under investigation. The U.S. says Greenville now has a permanent exhibit in the Greenville-Greene County History Museum. On Saturday morning, the sailors went to the Greenville-Greene County History Museum to view a new permanent exhibit dedicated to the USS Greenville in the museum. The exhibit details the history of the efforts behind the naming of the submarine and the history of the sub itself. I'm Lisa Ruckman.
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11: During the economic hardships of the late 1920s, broke Chicago street vendors created a culinary masterpiece out of pure financial survival. Sell hot dogs as a full, heavy meal, cart owners couldn't afford to buy extra meat, so they decided to drag the sausage through the garden instead, piling on cheap, abundant local ingredients like tomatoes, pickles, peppers, and onions was a clever marketing trick engineered to visually double the size of the food. Vendors pitched it as a complete three-course meal on a single poppy seed bun, giving starving workers a way to stay full all day on a single nickel. As we kick off National Hot Dog Month, we celebrate a true lunchtime icon. It turns out that America's most famously loaded hot dog started out as a genius survival hack.
10: You gotta love that they were getting hot dogs for a

0: I mean,
1: it is amazing when you think about it.
0: Well, it is also over 100 years ago, so a nickel was worth more then than it is today.
1: That's true. And here we have the Chicago style hot dog.
0: That's right.
1: Oh, yes.
0: We're also celebrating National Fried Chicken Day. I'm Alice Anderson.
1: And I'm Marlo Anderson with National Day Calendar, reminding you to celebrate every day.
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3: 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Airports are trying to find their zen. To help soothe the spirits of the roughly 5 billion people who take a commercial flight every year, designers and architectural firms are increasingly deploying a range of tactics at airports, from noise-muffling carpets to natural lighting to calming colors, art installations, indoor plants, and sensory rooms for overstimulated passengers. Turning to trading tech stocks leading the way today to start the week, investors still watching developments in the Middle East, with the shaky ceasefire between the U.S. and Iran holding on. With the dust settling from the conflict, stock futures are seeing gains. And Hyundai took advantage of the World Cup to show off its Atlas humanoid robot yesterday, having it perform some signature celebrations and hand the game ball to the referee in the Brazil-Norway match. Hyundai plans to manufacture as many as 30,000 humanoids annually in the U.S. starting in 2028, primarily for use at its auto plants. Courtney Donahoe, Bloomberg Radio. Oh,
4: don't touch me. This is the Pure American Country Radio Minute. I'm Zach Bennett. On this date in 1940, Jeannie Seeley was born in Titusville, Pennsylvania. Long before Nashville knew her as Miss Country Soul, she was a girl growing up on a farm, listening to the Grand Ole Opry on the radio and finding her own way toward country music. Her signature song, Don't Touch Me, was written by Hank Cochran, and it changed everything for her. The record reached number two on the country chart, crossed over into the pop and adult contemporary worlds as well, and won Seeley a Grammy for Best Female Country Vocal Performance. But Seeley's story was never just about one hit. She joined the Grand Ole Opry in 1967 and became its most familiar voice, performing over 5,300 shows across her lifetime. Soulful, funny, tough, elegant, and completely Seeley. I'm Zach Bennett, and that's today's Pure American Country Radio Minute.
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7: Darling Jones applied for a Revolutionary War pension while living in Washington County, Tennessee, about 50 years after America gained its independence. He was born in North Carolina in 1764 and moved to what is now Upper East Tennessee at an early age. As a teenager, Darling enlisted in Captain Landon Carter's company, serving under Isaac Shelby to fight the British and their allies. He later participated in John Sevier's Cherokee campaigns. Although there is a tradition that Jones fired the shot that killed Major Ferguson at Kings Mountain, he did not mention being present at at the battle in his pension application. Darling and his wife Nancy lived in a cabin near the Clinchfield Railway and the Asbury Bridge, which was later moved to the Girl Scout camp on Oakland Avenue in Johnson City. His final resting place is a nearby forgotten cemetery off Clinchfield Street in Johnson City. 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
7: Fresh off celebrating America's 250th birthday, President Trump is preparing to travel to this week's NATO summit in Turkey. Leaders are gathering there as the Trump administration continues to scrutinize the transatlantic alliance. At least 25 deaths are being blamed on the extreme heat that's been gripping half of the nation. Over 150 million Americans across the eastern U.S. were subjected to record-setting heat on the 4th of July, with heat alerts issued from the Midwest to the Deep South and to the Northeast. In Washington, D.C., National Guard members were seen rendering aid to heat victims attending the America 250 festivities. Taylor Swift and Travis Kelce donated $26 million to various charities ahead of their Manhattan wedding. More from Mark Mayfield.
8: The charities include 9 food banks, an animal cruelty organization, 7 educational programs, and 3 children's hospitals.
7: The announcement was made just before their wedding on Friday. I'm Michael Kastner.
9: 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The 3rd annual First Responder Rib Fest is September 5th in Mountain City.
10: This is a chance for the community to come out, spend the day with all the first responders, eat amazing barbecue, listen to great music, shop over 200 vendors. 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Everything's family friendly. We've got a 5K that morning. It kicks off festivities. We've got a beauty pageant in the afternoon. We've got a muscle and antique car show. We've got a mechanical bull, Jalen Bale. It goes on and on.
9: Darren Clark is with the Elk Mills Pogie Volunteer Fire Department.
10: 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Other than that, they're welcome to cook and sell whatever they want to the public. Anything they make off food sales is theirs to keep.
9: For more on the 3rd annual First Responder Rib Fest, check out their Facebook page. I'm Daryl Moody reporting.
11: The James H. Quillen VA Medical Center in Mountain Home, Tennessee, is collaborating with East Tennessee State University's College of Medicine to enhance healthcare services. This partnership aims to improve outcomes for veterans while preserving historical buildings. The initiative reflects a commitment to advancing medical research and healthcare in the area. After getting calls from concerned citizens, Tennessee Department of Transportation spokesperson Mark Nagy said the department inspected the Butler Bridge after reports of an alleged incident. Nagy said that after the inspection, crews found no evidence of a lightning strike or damage to the Butler Bridge. I'm Lisa Ruttman.
12: There's a difference between confidence and arrogance. Hey, it's Mike Austin with today's Radio Dad Minute. You know, when our kids see it, they see in us arrogance. It's like, I'm better than anyone else. Dadly confidence, though, says I know who I am and I don't have to prove it to anybody. Confident dads admit when they're wrong. They ask questions when they don't know the answer. They don't need to win every argument at the dinner table, and they're secure enough to let others shine. Our old friend Doc Braccio has a pretty good take on that.
13: 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Being successful is showing you can do something, and hopefully you're doing something that helps other people too, not just yourself along the way. It is this ability that, yes, you can.
12: Yeah, our kids learn that real strength isn't loud. It's not boisterous. It's steady. It's humble. And when they see that kind of quiet confidence in Dad, they'll have something worth emulating. Radio Dad on the web at RadioDad.com. I'm Mike Austin, the Radio Dad.
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16: Mitch Anthony here with today's Daily Dose. In Hermann Hesse's story, Journey to the East, we see a band of men on a mythical journey. The central figure of the story is Leo, who accompanies the party as a servant who does their menial chores, but who also sustains their spirits with song. Leo has extraordinary presence. All goes well until Leo disappears. The group then falls into disarray and the journey is abandoned. They cannot make it without the servant Leo. The narrator, one of the party, after years of wandering, finds Leo and is taken into the order that had sponsored the journey. There he discovers that Leo, whom he had known first as a servant, was in fact the head of the order, its guiding spirit, a great and noble leader. This story puts forth the truth that today's leaders are just beginning to comprehend. The great leader is seen as a servant first. That is the key to their greatness. History shows that great leaders look for opportunity to serve. We see it in people like Jesus, Gandhi, and others. A great leader is a person who is above no task or person, a person simply who is big enough to serve. 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
18: For today, we'll have time for clouds and sun with showers and thunderstorms increasingly likely, high 88. Partly cloudy with showers and thunderstorms this evening, becoming isolated overnight, the low 68. Tuesday, partly sunny with widespread showers and thunderstorms, high 86. Wednesday, partly sunny, a stray shower or thunderstorm early, becoming more numerous in the afternoon, high 86. Thursday, partly sunny, there might be a shower or thunderstorm, the high temperature will be 88. I'm meteorologist Jim Minaldi from the Live Wire Weather Center. Count on it.
19: Have you ever stopped to consider what chemicals are inside a cigarette? 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

0: 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The contents are those of the author and do not necessarily represent the official views of nor an endorsement by ONDCP, CDC, HHS, or the U.S. government.
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1: 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They found that only juniors and seniors in high school benefited from doing homework, and even then, only slightly. Maybe it's time to lighten the homework load so kids can spend more time with the key educators in their lives, their parents. 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
3: Two people are dead following a crash in Greene County over the holiday weekend near Newport Highway and Kaiser Loop. The Tennessee Highway Patrol says a 2007 Lexus ran off the roadway, overturned, and hit a tree. 38-year-old Amber Buffalo was pronounced dead at the scene. 36-year-old Corey Buffalo was airlifted but died before reaching the hospital. The crash remains under investigation. The U.S. says Greenville now has a permanent exhibit in the Greenville Greene County History Museum. On Saturday morning, the sailors went to the Greenville Greene County History Museum to view a new permanent exhibit dedicated to the USS Greenville in the museum. The exhibit details the history of the efforts behind the naming of the submarine and the history of the sub itself. I'm Lisa Rodman.
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8: From the Quick Stop Market Sports Desk, I'm Matt Pauley. Nashville Predators hockey, so shortly after acquiring him, they have signed center Maverick Bork to a six-year deal. This comes after he was acquired from the Dallas Stars. The entire contract is worth $33 million. It'll carry a $5.5 million salary cap hit through the 2031-2032 season. At that point, he'll become an unrestricted free agent. Last year, he made just under $1 million. The World Cup, it does continue. A lot of action taking place yesterday. It was England holding off Mexico by a 3-2 score and Norway over Brazil 2-1. Today is a very, very big day in the round of 16 in Seattle. The U.S. men's national team, they are set to match up against Belgium. One of two matches going on today. The other will take place in Arlington, Texas, where Spain is set to match up against Portugal. Feel Good Fuel, Alani New Energy, two 12-ounce cans for $5. Quick stop, run in when you run out. 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
14: Let me assert my firm belief that the only thing we have to fear is fear itself.
10: With those words, FDR lifted a nation during the worst of times. Except for immediate danger, fear is not a useful emotion. It prevents us from attempting a new career, making smart investments, or just trying new things that could make life better. It holds people in a rut with anxiety, frustration, well, then depression. Mark Twain said, "I do not fear death. I've been dead for billions and billions of years before I was born and had not suffered the slightest inconvenience from it." Sit down and take note of what you are afraid of. Then write down reasons not to be afraid. If you consider fear in a rational way, it should not be a part of your everyday life.
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16: With soldiers like him, no wonder the frontiersman won. Legend has it that General Washington said this about Joseph Greer after his legendary journey to deliver the news of victory at King's Mountain to the Continental Congress in Philadelphia. Hailing from the Watauga settlement, clad in buckskin and standing 6.5 feet tall, Joseph Greer had covered 600 miles through rugged wilderness and perilous conditions in just 30 days. Chosen by John Sevier for the near impossible task, he left just hours after demonstrating his valor fighting alongside the Overmountain Men. Armed with a musket, a compass, and some essential supplies, he dodged British patrols and hostile natives to deliver the good news and boost the morale of the Patriots. He became known as the King's Mountain Messenger. Happy 250, America.
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18: Un movie de Minions con Monstras.
19: Minions and Monsters mustered up $60 million at the box office, way below the $80 million that had been projected for the family film over the extended holiday weekend. It marks the lowest opening for the spin-off Minions series and for the larger Despicable Me universe.
20: What are you, some sort of old man toy?
21: What?
19: Toy Story 5, meanwhile, notched the number 2 slot with $31 million in its third week of release.
22: You cannot
0: give up on me.
19: And Supergirl slid to third place, raking in $9.6 million. That's a 74% drop-off from its debut last weekend. Speaking of the box office, the low-budget horror hit Obsession has now surpassed $400 million in ticket sales. It was made for less than $1 million. And happy birthday to Rocky Balboa himself. Sylvester Stallone is turning 80 today. Mike Dubusky, ABC News.
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22: For today, we'll have time for clouds and sun with showers and thunderstorms increasingly likely, high 88. Partly cloud with showers and thunderstorms this evening, becoming isolated overnight, the low 68. Tuesday, partly sunny with widespread showers and thunderstorms, high 86. Wednesday, partly sunny, a stray shower or thunderstorm early, becoming more numerous in the afternoon, high 86. Thursday, partly sunny, there might be a shower or thunderstorm, the high temperature will be 88. I'm meteorologist Jim Minaldi from the Live Wire Weather Center. Count on it.
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24: 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Drivers across the U.S. switching from premium gasoline to regular in the search for savings. According to fuel cashback app Upside, daily sales of premium gasoline is down nearly 5% compared to just before the Iran war. However, regular is up around 10%. Luxury auto dealers advise against trading down fuel grades. Wall Street returning to their desks after the three-day weekend, and tech stocks are looking at gains. S&P futures are higher. Last Thursday, the Dow rose 595 points, hitting an all-time high. The June jobs report showed hiring slowed down, with the U.S. adding 57,000 jobs last month. And Texas Attorney General Ken Paxton has opened an investigation into StubHub, following reports that some fans who bought World Cup tickets through the resale platform had their orders canceled just before kickoff. The company has blamed ghost ticketing problems on issues connected to FIFA's own ticketing platform. Courtney Donahoe, Bloomberg Radio.
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25: In 1919, a young Army officer led a convoy of trucks across the U.S. The journey took 2 months because the roads were practically non-existent. Trucks broke axles, sank into quagmires, and constantly stalled. Decades later, that man became President Dwight D. Eisenhower. He never forgot the misery of that cross-country trip. All this led to one of his signature acts as president, the Federal Highway Act of 1956. 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Millions of us still use this massive interconnected highway system to this day. 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
6: 1957, Paul McCartney, 15, meets John Lennon, 16, for the first time at St. Peter's Church in Woolton, England. Performing at a church event, Lennon's skiffle band, the Quarrymen, allow McCartney an impromptu audition, and then Paul shows John, among other things, how to best tune his guitar.
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6: 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After the Beatles' 1970 breakup, John Lennon, George Harrison, and Ringo Starr distanced themselves from manager Alan Klein for his questionable financial practices. On this day in 1973, Klein sues Lennon for over $500,000, citing unpaid loans, beginning a series of lawsuits against the ex-Beatles and Apple. All lawsuits are settled 4 years later, with Klein receiving $5 million and the Beatles
30: $800,000.
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3: An investigation is underway after a man was shot to death in Memphis by two members of the National Guard. Jefferson Minton says the man was known in the community.
4: This is absolutely insane. You know, I just see him walking around, maybe hanging out, but I've never seen anyone antagonize them or anything. You know, this is way more escalation than I thought that would ever be needed from them.
3: It happened early Sunday morning in the downtown area. Authorities say local police officers were in pursuit of an armed suspect when National Guard soldiers assigned to the Memphis Safe Task Force joined the chase. They say 20-year-old Tyren Johnson opened fire with a handgun and was fatally shot in response. The FAA is launching an investigation after a Delta Airlines flight was hit by a firework while landing at Chicago's Midway International Airport on the 4th of July. Air traffic control audio shows the pilot reported the aircraft was hit by the firework Saturday night while coming in from Atlanta.
5: 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We're continuing.
6: Roger.
5: And we're just hoping it was just the mortar that went off underneath, but definitely felt the big bang.
3: The plane, an Airbus A319, was estimated to have been around 200 feet off the ground at the time. The plane landed without any issues, but officials say it was taken out of service to be inspected. No injuries or damage were reported. President Trump will join leaders of NATO countries for a summit this week in Turkey. The summit kicks off Tuesday in Ankara, where European officials are bracing for a future which the U.S. plays a smaller role in security and defense. And the funeral for Iranian Supreme Leader Ali Khamenei continues in Tehran. The funeral procession marched from a sea of people from Revolutionary Square to Azadi Square after the two-day funeral for Khamenei in the Grand Mosalla Mosque in Tehran. I'm Michael Kastner.
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10: Mayday, mayday, mayday. The plane down on the water.
11: Looks like the pilot is okay. I can't tell if there's any more passengers.
10: There is passengers on board.
11: Is anybody injured?
10: Negative. This is the other seaplane.
11: There's a personal civilian boat with them now. So it looks like they're going to be okay.
3: Only two minor injuries were reported after a seaplane carrying eight passengers made a hard landing around noontime Sunday near the Skyport on East 23rd Street. The FAA says the hard landing caused a wing strut to snap and the plane was towed to a dock as the investigation continues. Also in New York City, officials are warning residents to prepare for heavy rain and flash flooding today. Emergency Management Commissioner Christina Farrell is urging those who live in a basement apartment or a flood-prone area to make a plan if their home starts to flood.
12: When we are going to get potentially as much rain as is forecast, we get very concerned about people living in basement apartments.
3: Drivers are being urged to avoid unnecessary travel in heavy rains. Forecasters have issued a flash flood watch for New York City with heavy rainfall possible at times from scattered storms. You may be wondering how Europeans are able to stay here for the World Cup for, it seems, weeks at a time. Daria Albinger fills us in.
6: An influx of tourists to the U.S., Mexico, and Canada for the FIFA World Cup games is shining a light on a big difference between life here and life in other countries, and that's paid time off. Most European countries require employers to give workers up to 5 weeks PTO, excluding public holidays. Not here, though. The government's Fair Labor Standards Act stipulates that PTO is a voluntary agreement between employer and employee.
3: I'm Michael Kastner.
13: The James H. Quillen VA Medical Center in Mountain Home, Tennessee, is collaborating with East Tennessee State University's College of Medicine to enhance healthcare services. This partnership aims to improve outcomes for veterans while preserving historical buildings. The initiative reflects a commitment to advancing medical research and healthcare in the area. After getting calls from concerned citizens, Tennessee Department of Transportation spokesperson Mark Nagy said the department inspected the Butler Bridge after reports of an alleged incident. Nagy said that after the inspection, crews found no evidence of a lightning strike or damage to the Butler Bridge. I'm Lisa Ruttman.
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9: Access Tennessee News, I'm Caitlin Jones. An excessive force investigation in Clarksville becomes more complex after the man arrested is found dead at the Montgomery County Jail. Video has been circulating online of a Clarksville police officer arresting 34-year-old Darius Chappell using a canine last week. According to the Montgomery County Sheriff's Office, Chappell was found unresponsive in his cell Friday morning. He was later pronounced dead. The TBI is now leading the investigation into Chappell's death. Investigation is underway in Memphis after two National Guard members fatally shot an armed man over the holiday weekend, according to the TBI. They say it happened around 4 a.m. near the intersection of Ida B. Wells Avenue and Union Avenue, where they were responding to a shots fired call. The TBI says Memphis police officers were pursuing 20-year-old Tyron Johnson, who was armed with a handgun. Memphis police say Johnson turned toward National Guard soldiers and they opened fire, killing Johnson. The TBI says they're still investigating what led up to the shooting.
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9: A child was hurt by falling celebratory gunfire in downtown Nashville on the 4th of July. Metro Nashville police say the 8-year-old girl was with her family by the Green Stage near 1st Avenue South and Amumbrian Street around 9:20 p.m., just before the fireworks show began. They say the girl felt a pain in her back, then found a bullet fragment in it. She was taken to a local hospital for treatment of a non-life-threatening injury. Caitlin Jones, Access Tennessee News.
17: Welcome to Date the Word, where we connect today's date to God's Word with the hope that it becomes more memorable to you. 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Titus, as a vessel of God, brought encouragement to a discouraged Paul. One might say he provided the Titus touch. If the Apostle Paul had days of discouragement, rest assured there are people around you who are discouraged. On 7-6, with Titus' example in 2 Corinthians 7-6, who might you be an encouragement to today? Extend the Titus touch.
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20: For today, we'll have time for clouds and sun with showers and thunderstorms increasingly likely, high 88. Partly cloud with showers and thunderstorms this evening, becoming isolated overnight, the low 68. Tuesday, partly sunny with widespread showers and thunderstorms, high 86. Wednesday, partly sunny, a stray shower or thunderstorm early, becoming more numerous in the afternoon, high 86. Thursday, partly sunny, there might be a shower or thunderstorm, the high temperature will be 88. I'm meteorologist Jim Minaldi from the Live Wire Weather Center. Countdown.
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24: 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I'm Daryl Moody, reporting.
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0: Major League Baseball, the Nationals and Pirates wrapping up a series against each other yesterday as the Pirates come away with an 11-5 victory. Pittsburgh ends up taking 2 of 3 in the series. The Nationals, they are back at it this evening as they're going to match up against the Astros. Miles Michaelis on the mound. The right-hander is 2-7 with a 5.44 ERA. The Pirates are off today. Tomorrow, they're going to match up against the Braves. Speaking of the Braves, they lose to the Mets yesterday 10-9 after taking the first 2 games of that 4-game series. The 4-game series does wrap up this evening on the mound for the Braves. It'll be right-hand pitcher Reynaldo Lopez. He enters with a 4-1 record, a 3.31 ERA. The Cardinals lose to the Cubs yesterday 6-4, but they take 2 of 3 in that series. They're back at home tonight to open up a 5-game series against Milwaukee. Dustin May is set to make the start. And the Baltimore Orioles, they lose to the Reds yesterday 3-2. They'll play the Cubs in a series that begins tomorrow. Any size fountain drink for 99 cents with any purchase using Quick Stop Rewards. 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
1: 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I'm just a dad like you. 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
12: The Unicoi County area was known for several brutal massacres, but only one actual Civil War battle on December 29, 1864. About 400 Confederate infantry and cavalry, led by Lieutenant Colonel James Keith, set up camp in a field near the Nolichuk

0: Yes, and 32 captured, while the remainder scattered toward North Carolina through Temple Hill. The Union had only 3 wounded men, now known as the Battle of Red Banks. The surviving Confederates called it the Battle of the Bloody Chucky. JET Broadcasting celebrates the 150th anniversary of Unicoi County and Irwin.
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2: For today, we'll have time for clouds and sun with showers and thunderstorms increasingly likely, high 88. Partly cloud with showers and thunderstorms this evening, becoming isolated overnight, the low 68. Tuesday, partly sunny with widespread showers and thunderstorms, high 86. Wednesday, partly sunny, a stray shower or thunderstorm early, becoming more numerous in the afternoon, high 86. Thursday, partly sunny, there might be a shower or thunderstorm, the high temperature will be 88. I'm meteorologist Jim Minaldi from the Live Wire Weather Center. Count on it.
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5: 2 people are dead following a crash in Greene County over the holiday weekend near Newport Highway and Kaiser Loop. The Tennessee Highway Patrol says a 2007 Lexus ran off the roadway, overturned, and hit a tree. 38-year-old Amber Buffalo was pronounced dead at the scene. 36-year-old Corey Buffalo was airlifted but died before reaching the hospital. The crash remains under investigation. The U.S. says Greenville now has a permanent exhibit in the Greenville-Greene County History Museum. On Saturday morning, the sailors went to the Greenville-Greene County History Museum to view a new permanent exhibit dedicated to the USS Greenville in the museum. The exhibit details the history of the efforts behind the naming of the submarine and the history of the sub itself. I'm Lisa Ruckman.
1: Entertainment news.
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7: Minions and Monsters mustered up $60 million at the box office, way below the $80 million that had been projected for the family film over the extended holiday weekend. It marks the lowest opening for the spin-off Minions series and for the larger Despicable Me universe.
8: What are you, some sort of old man toy?
9: What?
7: Toy Story 5, meanwhile, notched the number 2 slot with $31 million in its third week of release.
10: You cannot give up on me.
7: And Supergirl slid to third place, raking in $9.6 million. That's a 74% drop-off from its debut last weekend. Speaking of the box office, the low-budget horror hit Obsession has now surpassed $400 million in ticket sales. It was made for less than $1 million.
11: Yo, Adrian! Adrian!
7: And happy birthday to Rocky Balboa himself. Sylvester Stallone is turning 80 today. Mike Dubusky, ABC News.
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12: 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The partisan advocacy group Defend America Action issued a new report blaming President Trump for putting the ag sector in a bad way. The group argues that Trump's trade policies and the war with Iran have impacted U.S. farm exports, created farm workforce problems, raised production costs, and increased farm bankruptcies. Several current and former members of Congress appeared in a press event, including Minnesota's Angie Craig.
14: When I speak to farmers right now, I'm reminded of their optimism, but I also hear a lot of anxiety. Farmers are hopeful that things will work.

0: out because they always are, but they're also being squeezed from all sides right now. Their markets have been decimated by Trump's trade wars and retaliatory tariffs.
1: Aaron Lehman, president of the Iowa Farmers Union, also weighed in.
2: And we see more and more calls into stress hotlines, into suicide hotlines, and we see the decline in our rural communities. In response to the trade chaos, the international tensions, the rising prices across the board, we need elected leaders to step up and meet this moment. We need to work together in rural America to support one another and create systems that work together, because we're not on the right path.
1: That's Farm to Fork. I'm Daryl Anderson.
3: 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The company has been working with several other major tech firms, including Google parent Alphabet and Meta, on artificial intelligence-specific chips. Checking on the market, stocks are looking at slight gains to start the week. Tech shares are leading the charge. However, some investors are questioning how sustainable the recent rally is. And a potential shakeup in the auto parts industry. Genuine Parts is said to have received a bid for its auto parts business from O'Reilly Automotive. Genuine Parts announced in February that it was working with advisors to separate its auto parts business and become a pure-play industrials company. Best known for its NAPA brand, Genuine Parts auto parts unit has more than 10,000 locations. Courtney Donahoe, Bloomberg Radio.
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22: A man is dead in Memphis, shot by two National Guard members. It happened early Sunday morning in the downtown area. Authorities say local police officers were in pursuit of an armed suspect when National Guard soldiers assigned to the Memphis Safe Task Force joined the chase. They say 20-year-old Tyren Johnson opened fire with a handgun and was fatally shot in response. The funeral for Iranian Supreme Leader Ali Khamenei continues in Tehran. Richard Engel is there.
23: I managed to speak to a member of Iran's powerful Revolutionary Guard. They almost never talk to foreign journalists.
24: Do you think the war is over, or do you think this is just a pause?
23: We believe this war ends when we avenge the blood of Sayyid Ali Khamenei and his soldiers. This war is not over for us, he said.
22: And President Trump will join leaders of NATO countries for a summit this week in Turkey. The summit kicks off Tuesday in Ankara. I'm Michael Kastner.
25: With a LiveWire community focus, I'm Daryl Moody. 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
26: So we're stationed at the doctor's office on wheels. In addition to our four mobile units that we have out on the roads, we also have three stationary clinics as well. So we provide care in a numerous different ways, in numerous different settings. We do a lot of specialty care because there's big needs for like specialty care. That's in addition to our acute disease management that we do on a daily management. A lot of individuals do not have access to specialty care, so we actually help with that as well, and some wonderful, wonderful programs that we offer our patients.
25: President and CEO Dr. Teresa Owens Tyson.
26: We're the medical home to over 5,600 individuals that would not have access to health care otherwise. So the work that we do is God-inspired. As I said, it was started by a Catholic nun. We're non-denominational, you know, but we are faith-based.
25: For more information, go to thehealthwagon.org. I'm Daryl Moody reporting.
27: The James H. Quillen VA Medical Center in Mountain Home, Tennessee, is collaborating with East Tennessee State University's College of Medicine to enhance healthcare services. This partnership aims to improve outcomes for veterans while preserving historical buildings. The initiative reflects a commitment to advancing medical research and healthcare in the area. After getting calls from concerned citizens, Tennessee Department of Transportation spokesperson Mark Nagy said the department inspected the Butler Bridge after reports of an alleged incident. Nagy said that after the inspection, crews found no evidence of a lightning strike or damage to the Butler Bridge. I'm Lisa Ruckman.
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0: Hi, it's Mike Austin here, today's Radio Dead Minute. Now, I've been a drummer for most of my life, so when I was recently in Ohio, I got a chance to hear a fabulous band called the Bucket List Players, and I got talking with their drummer during break, Rick Bowers, and Rick happens to be the dad to their lead singer.
1: And she's a big Gwen Stefani fan, so, you know, we work some of that No Doubt ska into the act, too. We just love, we've played in several groups together over the years, and that's my kick. Forward. That's so much fun, you know, to see my daughter out there doing her thing, and she's really good.
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4: 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It's also been the home to movies like The Matrix, Willy Wonka and the Chocolate Factory, and Harry Potter and the Sorcerer's Stone.
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7: 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We know you can think for yourself and give you the facts so you can.
8: For today, we'll have time for clouds and sun with showers and thunderstorms increasingly likely, high 88. Partly cloudy with showers and thunderstorms this evening, becoming isolated overnight, the low 68. Tuesday, partly sunny with widespread showers and thunderstorms, high 86. Wednesday, partly sunny, a stray shower or thunderstorm early, becoming more numerous in the afternoon, high 86. Thursday, partly sunny, there might be a shower or thunderstorm, the high temperature will be 88. I'm meteorologist Jim Minaldi from the Live Wire Weather Center. Count on it.
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10: 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Now on with the show. This is the Daily Note from JamesABrown.net. Elon Musk became the world's first trillionaire when SpaceX went public, and within a week or so, he wasn't when the stock went down. That sounds almost like satire, if it wasn't the way the world works. And all this makes me wonder what I would do if I had $1 trillion. First, I'd build a new studio and pay off my debt. And I'd get a new car and a house somewhere warm with no income taxes. And I'd buy the Buffalo Bills and the rest of the NFL, the NBA and baseball and hockey too. And I could, because all those teams together are worth about $550 billion, which means I'd have about $450 billion left. So yes, if I had $1 trillion, I'd be rich. On that note, I'm James A. Brown, and as always, be well.
27: Two people are dead following a crash in Greene County over the holiday weekend near Newport Highway and Kaiser Loop. The Tennessee Highway Patrol says a 2007 Lexus ran off the roadway, overturned, and hit a tree. 38-year-old Amber Buffalo was pronounced dead at the scene. 36-year-old Corey Buffalo was airlifted but died before reaching the hospital. The crash remains under investigation. The U.S. says Greenville now has a permanent exhibit in the Greenville Greene County History Museum. On Saturday morning, the sailors went to the Greenville Greene County History Museum to view a new permanent exhibit dedicated to the USS Greenville in the museum. The exhibit details the history of the efforts behind the naming of the submarine and the history of the sub itself. I'm Lisa Ruckman.
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12: 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I'm Michael Emerson. 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Hollywood was founded as a Los Angeles subdivision in 1887 by Harvey Wilcox. His wife named it Hollywood because of the area's holly bushes. 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
13: From the Quick Stop Market Sports Desk, I'm Matt Pauly. Nashville Predators hockey, so shortly after acquiring him, they have signed center Maverick Bork to a six-year deal. This comes after he was acquired from the Dallas Stars. The entire contract is worth $33 million. It'll carry a $5.5 million salary cap hit through the 2031-2032 season. At that point, he'll become an unrestricted free agent. Last year, he made just under $1 million. The World Cup, it does continue. A lot of action taking place yesterday. It was England holding off Mexico by a 3-2 score and Norway over Brazil 2-1. Today is a very, very big day in the round of 16 in Seattle. The U.S. men's national team, they are set to match up against Belgium. One of two matches going on today. The other will take place in Arlington, Texas, where Spain is set to match up against Portugal. Feel Good Fuel, Alani New Energy, 2 12-ounce cans for $5. 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
20: It's been 250 years since Tennessee got involved in the American Revolution. The first battle in the West was at Island Flats in present-day Kingsport, just days after the Declaration of Independence was adopted. Sycamore Shoals in present-day Elizabethton was the rallying point for the Overmountain Men before Kings Mountain in what would become the turning point of the Revolution. In our area, we see the names associated with the war every day. Washington County was the first place to be named for General George Washington, and Greene County for Washington's second-in-command, General Nathaniel Greene. Sullivan County was named for General John Sullivan, and Carter County was named for General Landon Carter. Sevierville and Sevier County were named for local war hero General John Sevier, who was the only governor of the failed state of Franklin, and then first governor of Tennessee. Happy 250, America.
0: Medicare has begun covering certain GLP-1 weight loss drugs through a new temporary pilot program called the Medicare GLP-1 Bridge. Eligible beneficiaries will pay a flat $50 monthly copayment for approved medications, including Wegovy, Zepbound, and Foundayo. Scams are bad and getting worse. A new Gallup Stop Scams Alliance survey found that 1 in 10 U.S. adults said someone in their household lost money or gave scammers access to a financial account in 2025. Nearly half of those affected households reported losses of $500 or more. Hyundai is recalling more than 96,000 2025 and 2026 Tucson, Tucson Hybrid, and Tucson Plug-in Hybrid electric vehicles. A software error may cause the instrument panel display to fail. The software update will be done over the air. I'm Mark Huffman. Learn more at consumeraffairs.com.
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8: For today, we'll have time to clouds and sun with showers and thunderstorms increasingly likely, high 88. Partly cloudy with showers and thunderstorms this evening, becoming isolated overnight, the low 68. Tuesday, partly sunny with widespread showers and thunderstorms, high 86. Wednesday, partly sunny, a stray shower or thunderstorm early, becoming more numerous in the afternoon, high 86. Thursday, partly sunny, there might be a shower or thunderstorm, the high temperature will be 88. I'm meteorologist Jim Minaldi from the LiveWire Weather Center. Count on it.
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21: This is a Bloomberg Money Minute. Mixed Monday on Wall Street as we start the new trading week. President Trump ringing the opening bell today at the New York Stock Exchange. In tech, Broadcom has agreed to develop silicon products for use in multiple generations of Apple products. And South Korean chipmaker SK Hynix kicking off formal marketing processes for its U.S. stock-like listing. Novartis has agreed to buy the British biotech maker Myricx Bio for as much as $1.5 billion. Myricx has an experimental cancer drug aiming to deliver treatments to tumors while limiting damage to healthy cells. A growing number of people are switching from premium gas to regular in an effort to ease the pump price pain. That is according to fuel cashback app Upside. And it's not only Taylor Swift signing an ironclad prenup. Young Americans are getting prenups, even if they're not rich, according to a Harris poll, which says 53% of engaged or married Americans under 45 said they'd signed a prenup. Denise Pellegrini, Bloomberg Radio.
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23: I don't know about you, but my social media feeds are flooded with lotions and potions and gadgets, all promising to unlock different components of longevity. But if you log off, take a step back from all the hype, you'll find that the actual keys to a longer, healthier life are hiding in plain sight. There are four of them. Number one, nutrition. The Mediterranean diet really is the gold standard. Number two, exercise. You should be getting 150 minutes of moderate intensity exercise or 75 minutes of vigorous intensity exercise every week, plus strength training and stretching. Number three, sleep. Sleep is when your body and your brain repair themselves. You should be getting 7 to 9 hours a night. And finally, number four, often gets forgotten, socialization. It's not a bonus. It's a necessity for a healthy life, finding a sense of community, purpose, and belonging. I'm Dr. Sanjay Gupta, helping you live a better life.
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27: 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I'm Lisa Rutman.
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6: President Trump will host officials from the New York Stock Exchange and NASDAQ in the Oval Office soon to mark the launch of new investment accounts for children. The Treasury Department introduced the Trump accounts on July 4th, enabling contributions and providing an updated app for parents to fund accounts and access financial education tools. A Newport Beach, California police union official is now blaming a so-called TikTok takeover for rioting on the 4th of July that resulted in over 400 arrests in that town. More from Jason Nathanson.
7: It was just nuts. It was madness.
8: Fights, explosives.
9: Newport Beach residents Gina and Joshua James Burciaga describing the wild 4th of July they witnessed from their beach house.
10: We saw them riot and pillage pavilions.
9: Police say it was a TikTok takeover. Hordes of mostly older teens and young adults got rowdy on the beach, and when that was cleared, they headed into the streets.
7: They were shooting off the fireworks, throwing them at the cops.
9: One officer was hit by a mortar, but is said to be okay. 44 other people were taken to the hospital. In all, 402 arrests were made.
6: At least 25 deaths are being blamed on the extreme heat that's been gripping half of the nation. More from Mark Mayfield.
11: Over 150 million Americans across the eastern U.S. were subjected to record-setting heat on the 4th of July, with heat alerts issued from the Midwest to the Deep South and to the Northeast. In Washington, D.C., National Guard members were seen rendering aid to heat victims attending the America 250 festivities. The extreme heat helped create massive thunderstorms later in the evening, causing gusty winds, large hail, and power outages. Many fireworks displays had to be postponed until after the thunderstorms.
6: House Speaker Mike Johnson says Congress needs to limit birthright citizenship. He spoke to Fox News Sunday.
12: We do need to address it. We're looking at all angles. If there's some legislative fix, we'll advance that immediately. If it's a constitutional amendment, as you know, it takes a little more time.
6: This after the Supreme Court struck down President Trump's executive order ending birthright citizenship. I'm Michael Kastner.
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6: A white nationalist group called the Patriot Front marched in the nation's capital on the 4th of July. Scott Carr with more from Washington.
18: The Patriot Front was founded in the aftermath of the Unite the Right rally held in Charlottesville, Virginia in 2017. And videos show the group showing up in numbers on the streets of Washington, D.C. on the 4th. Videos show dozens of members all wearing the same clothing, blue shirts, khaki pants, and white masks covering all their faces. Some in the group held American flags, but also Confederate battle flags as they marched on Capitol Hill. In online posts, many condemn the group's demonstration as promoting division on a day meant to celebrate a milestone for the Republic of the United States. I'm Scott Carr in Washington.
6: A star for the U.S. men's national team will play in the next match against Belgium. Apparently, it came after a call from the Oval Office. More from Rob Martier.
19: Reportedly, President Trump picked up the phone and called FIFA President Gianni Infantino to lobby on behalf of Florin Balogun. President Trump has called Infantino a great leader in sports and a friend. That friendship must run deep because Balogun will play following a red card during the second half of the United States' victory over Bosnia and Herzegovina, which led to his one-match suspension. Trump praised Sunday's decision in a social media post. The U.S. is now looking to move on to the World Cup quarterfinal round for the first time since 2002.
6: We experience the longest day of the year in June and the most sunshine in any day, and now we're losing it, and there's nothing you can do about it. More from Bree Tennis.
4: NASA says it's all about the Earth's tilt. As our planet orbits the sun, our daylight hours reduce. By the time we hit the winter solstice on December 21st, we'll have less than 10 hours of sunshine. That's more than a four-hour loss of daylight from summer to do stuff outside. Unless you're Superman, who has the power to change the Earth's tilt, there's nothing we can do about it.
6: I'm Michael Kastner.
20: 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This partnership aims to improve outcomes for veterans while preserving historical buildings. The initiative reflects a commitment to advancing medical research and healthcare in the area. After getting calls from concerned citizens, Tennessee Department of Transportation spokesperson Mark Nagy said the department inspected the Butler Bridge after reports of an alleged incident. Nagy said that after the inspection, crews found no evidence of a lightning strike or damage to the Butler Bridge. I'm Lisa Ruttman.
21: When you first saw her, she was out walking her dog. You didn't notice her at first. But when you finally did, it was too late. Because at that moment, you were speeding. She was out walking her dog and only had a second to let go of the leash. Your foot was on the gas and her life was on the line. Speeding catches up with you. Paid for by NHTSA.
22: Access Tennessee News, I'm Caitlin Jones. Investigation is underway in Memphis after two National Guard members fatally shot an armed man over the holiday weekend, according to the TBI. They say it happened around 4 a.m. near the intersection of Ida B. Wells Avenue and Union Avenue, where they were responding to a shots fired call. The TBI says Memphis police officers were pursuing 20-year-old Tyron Johnson, who was armed with a handgun. Memphis police say Johnson turned toward National Guard soldiers and they opened fire, killing Johnson. The TBI says they're still investigating what led up to the shooting. And the search remains for the body of a 40-year-old man who drowned while swimming in Kentucky Lake at Gray's Landing in Stewart County over the weekend. The Stewart County Sheriff's Department says their search had to be postponed because of lightning in the area. The incident is still under investigation. So far, no other details have been released. More news in 30 seconds.
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22: The son of moonshiner legend Popcorn Sutton has died after a multi-vehicle crash in Cock County. According to Tennessee Highway Patrol, a Dodge Caravan began turning left onto Highway 107 when it hit a motorcycle. A fellow moonshiner confirmed on Facebook that the motorcyclist was Solomon Sealberry Sutton of North Carolina. He's the son of infamous moonshiner and bootlegger Popcorn Sutton, who died in 2009. Charges are pending against the driver of the Dodge. Caitlin Jones, Access Tennessee News.
24: Hey Bible readers, I'm Tara Lee Cobble, and I'm your host for The God Shot. Little children, let us not love in word or talk, but in deed and in truth. By this we shall know that we are of the truth and reassure our hearts before Him. 1 John 3, 18-19. Most people believe this letter was written by John the Apostle, one of Jesus' inner circle, the one who cared for Mary after Jesus' death. John knows what it's like to love others in a way that is inconvenient. Mary was likely a widow at the time of Jesus' death, and it would have fallen on him, her firstborn, to care for her. But Jesus passes the responsibility off to John when he dies. If John had said, "Sure, I'll care for her," but then left her destitute, that wouldn't be loving toward her or toward Jesus. Love means being willing and ready to demonstrate it. Today, may we be people who live out the truth we say we believe, even when it's inconvenient. May our actions testify that He's where the joy is.
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1: For today, we'll have time for clouds and sun with showers and thunderstorms increasingly likely, high 88. Partly cloud with showers and thunderstorms this evening, becoming isolated overnight, the low 68. Tuesday, partly sunny with widespread showers and thunderstorms, high 86. Wednesday, partly sunny, a stray shower or thunderstorm early, becoming more numerous in the afternoon, high 86. Thursday, partly sunny, there might be a shower or thunderstorm, the high temperature will be 88. I'm meteorologist Jim Minaldi from the Live Wire Weather Center. Count on it.
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29: 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I'm Daryl Moody. The Salvation Army operates a homeless shelter in Johnson City.
30: The shelter is at over 92% capacity. So really, as soon as people leave, we have more people coming in. We've provided over 16,000 nights of stay last year and over 44,000 meals.
29: Major Maureen Diffley is Corps officer.
30: In addition to that, we help people increase their income, whether that's finding work or getting access to their benefits. Especially veterans have access to a lot of benefits that they've earned or they are entitled to due to injuries they suffered in the service. And our average veteran within 3 months of being in the program has increased his or her monthly income by $585. So we make a big difference really fast by working closely with our guests to work on those goals that are going to help them to not have to be homeless again in the future.
29: To support the mission, go to salvationarmy.org. I'm Daryl Moody, reporting.
31: For over 100 years, Americans have benefited from improvements in drinking water safety that result from disinfection, primarily done with chlorine. This process inactivates pathogens, curbing waterborne diseases, and safeguarding the public health. Chloramines are the second most common disinfectant, but decompose into a mysterious, unidentified product. We'll explore in the U.S. National Science Foundation's Discovery Files.
32: All these disinfectants inactivate microorganisms, but they're also oxidants, and they react with naturally occurring organic materials that are present in drinking waters. Some of these reactions result in the formation of unintended compounds that we just generically refer to as disinfection byproduct.
31: Professor Julian Ferry is part of a team of researchers, including his NSF-supported group from the University of Arkansas, that have recently published a paper describing the unidentified product from chloramine decomposition. Building from work done in the 80s and 90s, the team was able to identify this product as chloronitramide anion, an inorganic byproduct of chloramine decomposition. While relatively high concentrations have been found in some U.S. water systems, more research is needed to uncover any potential health impacts.
32: And I don't want this study that reveals this new byproduct to drive more people away from their tap. Generally, in the United States, we are blessed to have very high-quality drinking water.
31: To learn more about this research, listen to NSF's Discovery Files podcast episode, Treating Drinking Water.
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7: Major League Baseball, the Nationals and Pirates wrapping up a series against each other yesterday as the Pirates come away with an 11-5 victory. Pittsburgh ends up taking 2 of 3 in the series. The Nationals, they are back at this evening as they're going to match up against the Astros. Miles Michaelis on the mound. The right-hander is 2-7 with a 5.44 ERA. The Pirates are off today. Tomorrow, they're going to match up against the Braves. Speaking of the Braves, they lose to the Mets yesterday 10-9 after taking the first 2 games of that 4-game series. The 4-game series does wrap up this evening on the mound for the Braves. It'll be right-hand pitcher Reynaldo Lopez. He enters with a 4-1 record, a 3.31 ERA. The Cardinals lose to the Cubs yesterday 6-4, but they take 2 of 3 in that series. They're back at home tonight to open up a 5-game series against Milwaukee. Dustin May is set to make the start. And the Baltimore Orioles, they lose to the Reds yesterday 3-2. They'll play the Cubs in a series that begins tomorrow. Any size fountain drink for 99 cents with any purchase using Quick Stop Rewards. 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
11: 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Today's quote was submitted by Marsha. Jack Dempsey said, "You know what a champion is? A champion is someone who's ready when the gong rings. Not just before, not just after, but when it rings." I love this. I've been in the right place at the right time many times in my life. It's been one divine appointment after another. There was a time when I showed up about 3 minutes before something happened that I never would have believed if I hadn't seen it with my own eyes. I had just started dating my now wife, Heidi. I stopped to visit her early one morning. She had just taken a shower and was wearing a robe. We were talking for a few minutes and her ex-husband showed up. He said, "My pipes are frozen. I need to take a shower." Then he just walked back and took a shower. Imagine if I'd showed up a few minutes later. How could I ever have believed that story? The Motivation Minute. This has been The Motivation Minute. I'm John Small. Thanks for listening. Your favorite motivational quotes can be submitted for upcoming programs at motivationminute.org.
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0: partly cloudy with showers and thunderstorms this evening, becoming isolated overnight, the low 68. Tuesday, partly sunny with widespread showers and thunderstorms, high 86. Wednesday, partly sunny, a stray shower or thunderstorm early, becoming more numerous in the afternoon, high 86. Thursday, partly sunny, there might be a shower or thunderstorm, the high temperature will be 88. I'm meteorologist Jim Minaldi from the Live Wire Weather Center. Count on it.
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5: Two people are dead following a crash in Greene County over the holiday weekend near Newport Highway and Kaiser Loop. The Tennessee Highway Patrol says a 2007 Lexus ran off the roadway, overturned, and hit a tree. 38-year-old Amber Buffalo was pronounced dead at the scene. 36-year-old Corey Buffalo was airlifted but died before reaching the hospital. The crash remains under investigation. The U.S. says Greenville now has a permanent exhibit in the Greenville-Greene County History Museum. On Saturday morning, the sailors went to the Greenville-Greene County History Museum to view a new permanent exhibit dedicated to the USS Greenville in the museum. The exhibit details the history of the efforts behind the naming of the submarine and the history of the sub itself. I'm Lisa Ruckman.
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9: During the economic hardships of the late 1920s, broke Chicago street vendors created a culinary masterpiece out of pure financial survival. Sell hot dogs as a full, heavy meal, cart owners couldn't afford to buy extra meat, so they decided to drag the sausage through the garden instead, piling on cheap, abundant local ingredients like tomatoes, pickles, peppers, and onions was a clever marketing trick engineered to visually double the size of the food. Vendors pitched it as a complete three-course meal on a single poppy seed bun, giving starving workers a way to stay full all day on a single nickel. As we kick off National Hot Dog Month, we celebrate a true lunchtime icon. It turns out that America's most famously loaded hot dog started out as a genius survival hack.
8: You gotta love that they were getting hot dogs for a nickel. I mean,
9: it is amazing when you think about it.
8: Well, it is also over 100 years ago, so a nickel was worth more then than it is today.
9: That's true. And here we have the Chicago style hot dog.
8: That's right.
9: Oh, yes.
8: We're also celebrating National Fried Chicken Day. I'm Alice Anderson.
9: And I'm Marlo Anderson with National Day Calendar, reminding you to celebrate every day.
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1: This is a Bloomberg Money Minute. Some positivity on Wall Street, especially for tech and chip-related shares this morning after the long holiday weekend. Novartis, meantime, has agreed to buy British biotech Myrix Bio for as much as $1.5 billion. Myrix has an experimental cancer drug aiming to deliver treatments to tumors while limiting damage to healthy cells. Love Island has apparently cracked the code on Gen Z's short attention span. Love Island USA has now become one of streaming's rare appointments viewing successes, with its first three episodes this season racking up more than 820 million minutes viewed. The victory for Peacock comes as Netflix struggles to retain audiences. And Krispy Kreme, coming out with a Girl Scout cookie-inspired donut starting tomorrow. The Girl Scout cookie-inspired thin mints, lemon ups, and coconut caramel donuts being unveiled. As Krispy Kreme gambles on people wanting Girl Scout cookie flavors and what's the off-season for Girl Scout cookies themselves. Denise Pellegrini, Bloomberg Radio.
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9: In 1780, British commander Major Ferguson sent a threat to the settlements to the west of the Appalachians. If you do not detest your opposition to the British arms, I shall march this army over the mountains, hang your leaders, and lay waste to your country. The threatened militia leaders decided it was best if they crossed the mountains on their own terms and defeated Ferguson on the east side of the mountains. The Patriot militia gathered at Sycamore Shoals near Fort Watauga. They would become known as the Overmountain Men. At a mill near the fort, Mary Patton was known to make the highest quality black powder around. Mary earned her place in history by providing over 500 pounds of gunpowder to the over 850 Overmountain Men. Her gunpowder was essential to the victory over Ferguson at Kings Mountain and a turning point in the Revolutionary War. You can see some of her kettles she used when making powder at Sycamore Shoals. 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
2: Stand by for news.
3: President Trump is marking the launch of his new investment accounts for children. While speaking from the Oval Office today, the president said the accounts are absolutely incredible for children.
4: And it's something I'm very proud of. Some people think it's going to be go down as one of the most important things we've done during the administration.
3: He also claimed the accounts will help children become very wealthy people. Trump rang the opening bell from the Oval Office as he hosted officials from the New York Stock Exchange and NASDAQ to commemorate the launch. A Newport Beach, California police union official is now blaming a so-called TikTok takeover for rioting on the 4th of July that resulted in over 400 arrests. Newport officials say 10 fires were set, a store was looted, and several fights broke out along a portion of the Balboa Peninsula. 44 people were transported to local hospitals, and there were at least a half dozen trauma cases. I'm Michael Kastner.
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6: We deal with women that are dealing with domestic violence, women in recovery, and dealing with financial hardship. 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Really because abuse is something that, and addiction, all kind of seem to go hand in hand. 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I'm not someone that's ever had to deal with addiction personally, but I know that it is something, you know, that it's difficult, so we definitely want to help women that are dealing with that.
5: Executive Director Jennifer Ritter.
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5: To learn more, visit themagnoliaproject.org. I'm Daryl Moody reporting.
7: The James H. Quillen VA Medical Center in Mountain Home, Tennessee, is collaborating with East Tennessee State University's College of Medicine to enhance healthcare services. This partnership aims to improve outcomes for veterans while preserving historical buildings. The initiative reflects a commitment to advancing medical research and healthcare in the area. After getting calls from concerned citizens, Tennessee Department of Transportation spokesperson Mark Nagy said the department inspected the Butler Bridge after reports of an alleged incident. Nagy said that after the inspection, crews found no evidence of a lightning strike or damage to the Butler Bridge. I'm Lisa Ruttman.
8: 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Hey, it's Mike Austin with today's Radio Dad Minute. Nothing is like sitting around a campfire. You know, the end of a long, fun-filled day. You got your s'mores. But what about campfire songs?
9: We did have a folk movement in the early 60s. There were plenty of folk ballads there that everybody sang, like anything Woody Guthrie.
8: That's Scott Shea, music historian. And we were talking about songs to sing around the campfire, but you and I think, would be hard-pressed to find folk songs from our past. But what about stories? That's where Dad can shine, telling ghost stories. And nothing like scaring the kids before you gotta put them to sleep in the camper. Oh, don't worry, children. Bigfoot's not out there. As far as we know, dads really do lead the way in storytelling. 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I'm Mike Austin, the Radio Dad.
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11: It's your country, Daily Dirt. Alt-rock singer Beck is sharing a new version of his song, Ride Lonesome. The new track is a duet with Sierra Farrell. In a post on Instagram, Beck said he met Sierra 5 years ago on a dance floor in Nashville. He said a local leaned into his ear and told him, you gotta hear her sing because she's the real deal. Beck also said he believes the new version beats the original. Trace Atkins debuted his newest song, American Made, on Friday during the Capitol Forest 250th weekend celebration. It's the first new music from Trace in almost half a decade. A Capitol Forest celebration aired live on PBS and is available for streaming on the PBS site. Kelsea Ballerini and Marshmello are teaming up for a summer collab. The two have joined forces on a new song called Another Drink. Marshmello is bringing a country-inspired sound to his production. The song marks his first collaboration with Kelsea. Another Drink is available for streaming now. It's your Country Daily Dirt. I'm Brooke Summers.
12: Mitch Anthony here with today's Daily Dose. Author Marcia Sinatar states that for a person to do what they love with their lives, they must learn to nourish and develop resourcefulness. Sinatar goes on to say that there are three specific laws of resourcefulness that we must follow. Number one, a person must have faith in his or her ability to solve problems. Number two, a person must practice independent thinking and decision making. Number three, a person must decide deep in himself that somehow he's going to discover the answer to the puzzles he faces. This is the law of determination. Without all three working, a person's resourcefulness will be untapped. We must learn to trust ourselves and our brain's ability to solve our problems. We must learn to think for ourselves, or we will fall victim to other people's errors and judgment. And finally, we must be determined in our efforts to find a career or path that will bring us fulfillment. If we give up at the first sign of trouble, we are limiting our resourcefulness. Believe in yourself. Think for yourself, decide within yourself. Such resourcefulness will ultimately lead to more resources. 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
14: For today, we'll have time for clouds and sun with showers and thunderstorms increasingly likely, high 88. Partly cloudy with showers and thunderstorms this evening, becoming isolated overnight, the low 68. Tuesday, partly sunny with widespread showers and thunderstorms, high 86. Wednesday, partly sunny, a stray shower or thunderstorm early, becoming more numerous in the afternoon, high 86. Thursday, partly sunny, there might be a shower or thunderstorm, the high temperature will be 88. I'm meteorologist Jim Minaldi from the Live Wire Weather Center. Count on it.
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7: Two people are dead following a crash in Greene County over the holiday weekend near Newport Highway and Kaiser Loop. The Tennessee Highway Patrol says a 2007 Lexus ran off the roadway, overturned, and hit a tree. 38-year-old Amber Buffalo was pronounced dead at the scene. 36-year-old Corey Buffalo was airlifted but died before reaching the hospital. The crash remains under investigation. The U.S. says Greenville now has a permanent exhibit in the Greenville-Greene County History Museum. On Saturday morning, the sailors went to the Greenville-Greene County History Museum to view a new permanent exhibit dedicated to the USS Greenville in the museum. The exhibit details the history of the efforts behind the naming of the submarine and the history of the sub itself. I'm Lisa Ruckman.
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1: Nashville Predators hockey, so shortly after acquiring him, they have signed center Maverick Bork to a six-year deal. This comes after he was acquired from the Dallas Stars. The entire contract is worth $33 million. It'll carry a $5.5 million salary cap hit through the 2031-2032 season. At that point, he'll become an unrestricted free agent. Last year, he made just under $1 million. The World Cup, it does continue. A lot of action taking place yesterday. It was England holding off Mexico by a 3-2 score and Norway over Brazil 2-1. Today is a very, very big day in the round of 16 in Seattle. The U.S. men's national team, they are set to match up against Belgium. One of two matches going on today. The other will take place in Arlington, Texas, where Spain is set to match up against Portugal. Feel Good Fuel, Alani New Energy, two 12-ounce cans for $5. 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
26: Let me assert my firm belief that the only thing we have to fear is fear itself.
22: With those words, FDR lifted a nation during the worst of times. Except for immediate danger, fear is not a useful emotion. It prevents us from attempting a new career, making smart investments, or just trying new things that could make life better. It holds people in a rut with anxiety, frustration, well, then depression. Mark Twain said, "I do not fear death. I've been dead for billions and billions of years before I was born and had not suffered the slightest inconvenience from it." Sit down and take note of what you are afraid of. Then write down reasons not to be afraid. If you consider fear in a rational way, it should not be a part of your everyday life.
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28: If the truth be known, most of the Overmountain settlers in what would become Tennessee cared little for either side of the American Revolution. They simply wanted to be left alone. Colonel Ferguson of the British Army wanted to recruit loyalists in the backcountry over the mountains. In an effort to persuade the settlers to abandon the Patriot cause, Ferguson openly threatened to invade the Overmountain settlements if the colonists did not support the crown. Threatening these mountain folks moved them from being disinterested bystanders to being firmly set against the suddenly intrusive, overbearing symbols of British authority. Militiamen from Virginia, Kentucky, and the Carolinas joined the Overmountain men, and their numbers swelled to around 900 men. Under the overall command of William Campbell, these Overmountain men moved against Ferguson. The rest is history. Happy 250, America.
29: This is Lions Den Radio. I'm Jeffrey Lyons, and streaming on several platforms everywhere, Hacks has finally completed its five-season run. But it's not too late to begin from the first one, in case you missed it all along the way. Jean Smart plays Deborah Vance, a self-absorbed but undeniably talented singer whose career is beginning to wind down. She was also an actress in the story and eventually gets to host her own network late-night talk show. Hannah Einbinder co-stars as her writer and confidant, whose association with her boss has created a love-hate syndrome. The character is so rich, you will love to hate her while hating to love her, too. Together, they get stranded on a forest in one episode, and then she tries to get the dress that Carol Burnett wore in her final show in another, and on and on. That's another of the many, in fact, story tangents. References to real media people appear, and a few of them make cameos. So, for a show that has won 12 Emmys and been nominated for 62 in all, Hacks is worth seeing from the beginning. Just hang on. That's Lions Den Radio. I'm Jeffrey Lyons.
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14: For today, we'll have time to clouds and sun with showers and thunderstorms increasingly likely, high 88. Partly cloud with showers and thunderstorms this evening, becoming isolated overnight, the low 68. Tuesday, partly sunny with widespread showers and thunderstorms, high 86. Wednesday, partly sunny, a stray shower or thunderstorm early, becoming more numerous in the afternoon, high 86. Thursday, partly sunny, there might be a shower or thunderstorm, the high temperature will be 88. I'm meteorologist Jim Minaldi from the Live Wire Weather Center. Count on it.
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6: This is a Bloomberg Bunny Minute. Stocks have been fluctuating. Most of tech getting some positive attention today, especially chip makers. On the other hand, Microsoft under pressure. Its Xbox division plans to eliminate 3,200 jobs over the next year as part of a massive reorganization. Packaged food makers finally ditching a lawsuit alleging packaged food makers failed to warn people of risks associated with ultra-processed foods. With the federal court decision in Pennsylvania, food makers including Coca-Cola, Kraft Heinz, and Mondelez have now permanently defeated a lawsuit alleging they made unreasonably dangerous products. Texas Attorney General has opened an investigation into StubHub following reports some fans who bought World Cup tickets thought the resale platform had their orders canceled just before kickoff. Company is blaming ghost ticketing problems on issues connected to FIFA's own ticketing platform. And Amazon expected to begin an internet service later this year in a challenge to SpaceX's dominant Starlink network. Denise Pellegrini, Bloomberg Radio.
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8: In 1919, a young Army officer led a convoy of trucks across the U.S. The journey took 2 months because the roads were practically non-existent. Trucks broke axles, sank into quagmires, and constantly stalled. Decades later, that man became President Dwight D. Eisenhower. He never forgot the misery of that cross-country trip. All this led to one of his signature acts as president, the Federal Highway Act of 1956. It changed the look and feel of the American landscape, and it stands as one of the largest public works projects in American history. Millions of us still use this massive interconnected highway system to this day. On that note, I'm James A. Brown, and as always, be well.
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13: 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I'm Lisa Rutman.
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16: 1957, Paul McCartney, 15, meets John Lennon, 16, for the first time at St. Peter's Church in Woolton, England. Performing at a church event, Lennon's skiffle band at the Quarrymen allow McCartney an impromptu audition, and then Paul shows John, among other things, how to best tune his guitar.
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16: 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It took 7 weeks and about $500,000 to complete, making $11 million worldwide at the box office. After the Beatles' 1970 breakup, John Lennon, George Harrison, and Ringo Starr distanced themselves from manager Alan Klein for his questionable financial practices. On this day in 1973, Klein sues Lennon for over $500,000, citing unpaid loans, beginning a series of lawsuits against the ex-Beatles and Apple. All lawsuits are settled 4 years later, with Klein receiving $5 million and the Beatles $800,000.
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16: Phil Collins, number one, July 6, 1985.
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6: It's 11 o'clock.
7: President Trump is touting the launch of his new investment accounts for children. While speaking from the Oval Office today, the president said the accounts are, in his words, absolutely incredible for children. He also said the accounts will help children become very wealthy people.
8: On Saturday, July 4th, our administration deposited one-time seed contributions of $1,000 each into the Trump accounts of over 500,000 American children.
7: The president also rang the opening bell from the Oval Office as he hosted officials from the New York Stock Exchange and NASDAQ to commemorate the launch.

0: At least 25 deaths are being connected with the extreme heat that's been gripping half of the nation. Over 150 million Americans across the eastern U.S. were subjected to record-setting heat on the 4th of July, with heat alerts issued from the Midwest to the deep south to the northeast. In Washington, D.C., National Guard members were seen rendering aid to heat victims attending the America 250 festivities. Massive crowds are helping to send off the late Iranian Supreme Leader Ali Khamenei today in Tehran. Richard Engel is there.
1: I managed to speak to a member of Iran's powerful Revolutionary Guard. They almost never talk to foreign journalists.
2: Do you think the war is over, or do you think this is just a pause?
1: We believe this war ends when we avenge the blood of Sayyid Ali Khamenei and his soldiers. This war is not over for us, he said.
0: And the man accused of killing conservative activist Charlie Kirk is in a Utah courtroom today for a hearing. Prosecutors aim to convince a judge they have enough evidence to try Tyler Robinson and seek the death penalty. I'm Michael Kastner.
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0: Federal health officials are seeing the earliest start to the West Nile virus season in the U.S. More from Lisa Carton.
6: According to the Centers for Disease Control and Prevention, at least 48 cases have been reported as of June 30th, and most of those involve severe neuroinvasive disease. The CDC recommends using insect repellent, wearing long, loose-fitting clothing, and avoid being outside between dusk and dawn over the 4th of July weekend to reduce the risk of mosquito bites, which can spread the virus.
0: New York City officials say the number of Manhattan residents diagnosed with Legionnaire's disease has quintupled. More from Sarah Lee Kessler.
7: It was two cases on Friday, but by Saturday, there were 10 confirmed cases, all on the Upper East Side. No deaths reported. The increase comes as city health experts continue to check building cooling towers in the impacted areas. Legionnaire's disease is a form of pneumonia, which can grow in warm water. People become infected by inhaling contaminated water vapors. It can be treated with antibiotics when caught early. I'm Sarah Lee Kessler.
0: The president of the NCAA is pushing back against prop betting at the collegiate level. During an interview with CBS's Face the Nation, Charlie Baker said the practice of sports betting has changed the character and the culture of fandom.
8: I heard about it a lot from student athletes who said the noise and the, you know, abuse that they were taking from bettors around prop bets was really disturbing.
0: Prop betting involves gambling on a player or event that's not necessarily tied to a game's final score. Baker, who served as governor of Massachusetts from 2015 to 2023, said student athletes likely have people in their circle asking them to rig their performances for the sake of making a profit. I'm Michael Kastner.
9: The James H. Quillen VA Medical Center in Mountain Home, Tennessee, is collaborating with East Tennessee State University's College of Medicine to enhance healthcare services. This partnership aims to improve outcomes for veterans while preserving historical buildings. The initiative reflects a commitment to advancing medical research and healthcare in the area. After getting calls from concerned citizens, Tennessee Department of Transportation spokesperson Mark Nagy said the department inspected the Butler Bridge after reports of an alleged incident. Nagy said that after the inspection, crews found no evidence of a lightning strike or damage to the Butler Bridge. I'm Lisa Rutman.
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12: Access Tennessee News, I'm Caitlin Jones. An excessive force investigation in Clarksville becomes more complex after the man arrested is found dead at the Montgomery County Jail. Video has been circulating online of a Clarksville police officer arresting 34-year-old Darius Chappell using a canine last week. According to the Montgomery County Sheriff's Office, Chappell was found unresponsive in his cell Friday morning. He was later pronounced dead. The TBI is now leading the investigation into Chappell's death. Investigation is underway in Memphis after two National Guard members fatally shot an armed man over the holiday weekend, according to the TBI. They say it happened around 4 a.m. near the intersection of Ida B. Wells Avenue and Union Avenue, where they were responding to a shots fired call. The TBI says Memphis police officers were pursuing 20-year-old Tyron Johnson, who was armed with a handgun. Memphis police say Johnson turned toward National Guard soldiers and they opened fire, killing Johnson. The TBI says they're still investigating what led up to the shooting.
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12: A child was hurt by falling celebratory gunfire in downtown Nashville on the 4th of July. Metro Nashville police say the 8-year-old girl was with her family by the Green Stage near 1st Avenue South and Amumbrian Street around 9:20 p.m., just before the fireworks show began. They say the girl felt a pain in her back, then found a bullet fragment in it. She was taken to a local hospital for treatment of a non-life-threatening injury. Caitlin Jones, Access Tennessee News.
14: Welcome to Date the Word, where we connect today's date to God's Word with the hope that it becomes more memorable to you. And today's date is July the 6th, or 7-6, and our verse for 7-6 is 2 Corinthians 7-6. 2 Corinthians 7-6 says, "Nevertheless, God, who comforts the downcast, comforted us by the coming of Titus." 2 Corinthians 7-6. Titus, as a vessel of God, brought encouragement to a discouraged Paul. One might say he provided the Titus touch. If the Apostle Paul had days of discouragement, rest assured there are people around you who are discouraged. On 7-6, with Titus' example in 2 Corinthians 7-6, who might you be an encouragement to today? Extend the Titus touch.
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17: For today, we'll have time for clouds and sun with showers and thunderstorms increasingly likely, high 88. Partly cloud with showers and thunderstorms this evening, becoming isolated overnight, the low 68. Tuesday, partly sunny with widespread showers and thunderstorms, high 86. Wednesday, partly sunny, a stray shower or thunderstorm early, becoming more numerous in the afternoon, high 86. Thursday, partly sunny, there might be a shower or thunderstorm, the high temperature will be 88. I'm meteorologist Jim Minaldi from the Live Wire Weather Center. Countdown.
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18: Irwin wasn't always Irwin. Before a famous clerical error, it went by quite a few names. Back in the 1700s, when the Long Hunters were in the area, it was called Greasy Cove. Then, in 1832, it became Uneka, which means fog draped in Cherokee. Around 1840, it became Longmire because the land in the vicinity was owned and settled by the Longmire family, specifically Joseph Longmire, whose son Charles served as a merchant and postmaster for the area. When the town was officially laid out in 1876, the name changed to Vanderbilt because people thought Cornelius Vanderbilt might build a mansion and move here if he liked the name. But in 1879, the name Irvin was finally settled on after David J.N. Irvin, who gave the land for the county seat. Then, oops, a little post office mistake, and we've been Irwin ever since. As we celebrate the 150th anniversary of Unicoi County in Irwin, Jet Broadcasting is exploring Irwin's past.
19: 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The third annual First Responder Rib Fest is September 5th in Mountain City.
20: This is a chance for the community to come out, spend the day with all the first responders, eat amazing barbecue, listen to great music, shop over 200 vendors. 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Everything's family friendly. We've got a 5K that morning. It kicks off festivities. We've got a beauty pageant in the afternoon. We've got a muscle and antique car show. We've got a mechanical bull, jail and bail. It goes on and on.
19: Darren Clark is with the Elk Mills Pogie Volunteer Fire Department.
20: 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They just have to turn in 2 racks of ribs for the judging. Other than that, they're welcome to cook and sell whatever they want to the public. Anything they make off food sales is theirs to keep.
19: For more on the third annual First Responder Rib Fest, check out their Facebook page. I'm Daryl Moody, reporting.
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22: The choices that freedom gives us are absolutely wonderful, but there is something else we must consider. That is responsibility. The two frequently, actually always, go together. And we must take responsibility for all parts of our success, our happiness, our failures, our sadness, because we caused them. And that is one of the things that is so hard about great freedom, is that we must accept responsibility for all of our successes and failures, but it makes the successes so much better. Of course, it makes the failures a lot worse, but accept the responsibility and you'll be so much happier.
25: From the Quick Stop Market Sports Desk, I'm Matt Pauley. Major League Baseball, the Nationals and Pirates wrapping up a series against each other yesterday as the Pirates come away with an 11-5 victory. Pittsburgh ends up taking 2 of 3 in the series. The Nationals, they are back at it this evening as they're going to match up against the Astros. Miles Michaelis on the mound. The right-hander is 2-7 with a 5.44 ERA. The Pirates are off today. Tomorrow, they're going to match up against the Braves. Speaking of the Braves, they lose to the Mets yesterday 10-9 after taking the first 2 games of that 4-game series. The 4-game series does wrap up this evening on the mound for the Braves. It'll be right-hand pitcher Reynaldo Lopez. He enters with a 4-1 record, a 3.31 ERA. The Cardinals lose to the Cubs yesterday 6-4, but they take 2 of 3 in that series. They're back at home tonight to open up a 5-game series against Milwaukee. Dustin May is set to make the start. And the Baltimore Orioles, they lose to the Reds yesterday 3-2. They'll play the Cubs in a series that begins tomorrow. Any size fountain drink for 99 cents with any purchase using Quick Stop Rewards. 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
17: For today, we'll have time to clouds and sun with showers and thunderstorms increasingly likely, high 88. Partly cloudy with showers and thunderstorms this evening, becoming isolated overnight, the low 68. Tuesday, partly sunny with widespread showers and thunderstorms, high 86. Wednesday, partly sunny, a stray shower or thunderstorm early, becoming more

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1: Two people are dead following a crash in Greene County over the holiday weekend near Newport Highway and Kaiser Loop. The Tennessee Highway Patrol says a 2007 Lexus ran off the roadway, overturned, and hit a tree. 38-year-old Amber Buffalo was pronounced dead at the scene. 36-year-old Corey Buffalo was airlifted but died before reaching the hospital. The crash remains under investigation. The U.S. says Greenville now has a permanent exhibit in the Greenville-Greene County History Museum. On Saturday morning, the sailors went to the Greenville-Greene County History Museum to view a new permanent exhibit dedicated to the USS Greenville in the museum. The exhibit details the history of the efforts behind the naming of the submarine and the history of the sub itself. I'm Lisa Ruckman.
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5: It's official. Taylor Swift tied the knot with NFL star Travis Kelce. It's a love story, baby,
6: just say yes. Hundreds of invited guests turned out for Friday's gala event at New York's Madison Square Garden. Celebrity guests included Selena Gomez, Bradley Cooper, and NFL Commissioner Roger Goodell. Emily Akeda was outside the garden as guests streamed in.
7: Guests signed NDAs included on electronic invitations that merely told them to be in New York from Thursday to Saturday, according to a source invited. But even the heavy security presence surrounding the American royal nuptials leaning in to the fun.
8: I knew you were trouble. I knew it.
6: Music icons Stevie Nicks and Tim McGraw were scheduled to perform at the wedding reception, which lasted until the early morning hours. I'm Lisa Taylor.
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9: 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I'm Mark Nayfield.
5: And that's entertainment. I'm Daria Albinger.
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5: This is a Bloomberg Money Minute. Stocks have been fluctuating. Tech shares, though, getting some positive attention. Not Microsoft, though. Microsoft's Xbox division plans to eliminate 3,200 jobs, around 20% of its staff, over the next year. Part of a massive reorganization to spur growth, it hopes, in the struggling game division. Xbox plans to divest 4 of its video game development studios and is beginning the process to part ways with a 5th. The goal is streamlining the business and reinvesting in bigger projects. The changes

0: have repercussions throughout the video game industry, where Xbox competes with Sony's PlayStation and Nintendo. And it is summer grilling season, but this year's barbecue menu may look a little different than years past. High beef prices aren't coming down. Tomatoes have soared on weather disruptions. Even ice cream prices have jumped, with the cost of living a concern. Many grocery shoppers are making substitutions all over the place to stay on budget for their gatherings. Denise Pellegrini, Bloomberg Radio.
1: 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Here's Chris Whitting.
2: John stayed on top of fashion. No surprise, since John was a hat maker. Most folks didn't bat an eye at his creations. Till one day, when John had what he considered his crowning idea. And when he strolled outside to show off that new men's hat, people went crazy. But not in a good way. What was atop John's head was ahead of the times. Several women fainted upon seeing it, and a young boy fell and broke his arm. John had to pay a fine in court, all for wearing a tall, shiny hat that the judge said would frighten timid people. I'm sure you know John Hetherington's creation. Today, his invention makes nobody flip their lid. In fact, it's considered a top fashion. It's called the top hat. It eventually earned John a top income. With the Success Journal, I'm Chris Whitting.
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19: President Trump is touting the launch of his new investment accounts for children. While speaking from the Oval Office today, the president said the accounts are, in his words, absolutely incredible for children. The president also rang the opening bell from the Oval Office as he hosted officials from the New York Stock Exchange and NASDAQ to commemorate the launch. The man accused of killing conservative activist Charlie Kirk is in a Utah courtroom today for a hearing. Prosecutors aim to convince a judge they have enough evidence to try Tyler Robinson and seek the death penalty. Details surrounding Taylor Swift and Travis Kelce's wedding at Madison Square Garden are slowly emerging in New York City. Natalie Migliore.
20: Adam Sandler officiated the wedding as Swift's brother Austin served as the man of honor, while Kelce's brother Jason was the best man. Guests say you would have never known you were in Madison Square Garden, saying they first walked through a tunnel that featured photos of the couple.
19: I'm Michael Kastner.
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21: 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I'm Daryl Moody, reporting.
23: The James H. Quillen VA Medical Center in Mountain Home, Tennessee, is collaborating with East Tennessee State University's College of Medicine to enhance healthcare services. This partnership aims to improve outcomes for veterans while preserving historical buildings. The initiative reflects a commitment to advancing medical research and healthcare in the area. After getting calls from concerned citizens, Tennessee Department of Transportation spokesperson Mark Nagy said the department inspected the Butler Bridge after reports of an alleged incident. Nagy said that after the inspection, crews found no evidence of a lightning strike or damage to the Butler Bridge. I'm Lisa Ruttman.
24: Preserving history through old-school photos, long-form handwriting. Mike Austin here with today's Radio Dead Minute. Pics and vids on our phones and texts, DMs, emails, AI. Yep, we're communicating way easier these days. And with each passing year, we're losing our own family history. Think about it. Your grandparents had hard copy photos and family photo albums, shoeboxes full of old letters and notes. You put it all together, it paints a picture of life and thoughts of your family, where you came from. So are we losing our own lives and family history today? Cheryl Harden is a handwriting expert. She says we may be losing our family history.
25: We're missing out on our personal history. I have letters that my grandmother wrote in the 60s in the midst of all the turmoil that was going on, and it shows her personal perspective.
24: Yeah, so print off those digital pictures you have and, heck, get your kids writing handwritten thank you notes. It's a start. I'm Mike Austin, the Radio Dad.
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0: A new report says OpenAI is in talks to give the Trump administration a 5% stake in the company. Here's Mitch McCann.
1: That's worth about $42.6 billion, so not a small amount to be handing over. Now, the reported reason is that OpenAI wants the public to have a stake in the windfall that AI companies are generating.
0: The Financial Times says the proposal would involve other American AI companies also giving the government similar stakes. OpenAI is the company behind ChatGPT. As the chip shortage continues, Anthropic is reportedly talking with Samsung about developing its own AI chip. That was first reported last week by the news site The Information. It says Anthropic is still mulling over what type of chips it might want to build. And Mark Zuckerberg is reportedly upset that his big AI plans are not working out perfectly. Reuters says he told executives that replacing 10% of Meta's workforce with AI agents is not going well. Reportedly, Zuckerberg says he was promised that AI agent development would move along faster. Tech Report, I'm Mark Mayfield.
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31: For today, we'll have time to clouds and sun with showers and thunderstorms increasingly likely, high 88. Partly cloudy with showers and thunderstorms this evening, becoming isolated overnight, the low 68. Tuesday, partly sunny with widespread showers and thunderstorms, high 86. Wednesday, partly sunny, a stray shower or thunderstorm early, becoming more numerous in the afternoon, high 86. Thursday, partly sunny, there might be a shower or thunderstorm, the high temperature will be 88. I'm meteorologist Jim Minaldi from the Live Wire Weather Center. Count on it.
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7: 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And coming up, there's been a boom in sales for life insurance policies, wills, and trusts. 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
7: So we now know the events of the last couple of years have spurred a lot of people to finally buy life insurance and to create wills and trusts. Because people aren't feeling invincible anymore. They're coming to terms with their mortality and they want to be prepared. And it's not just senior citizens, by the way. The number of life insurance applications from people under age 44 skyrocketed by a full 20% last year. And Gentrio, an online estate planning platform, saw a 200% increase in people creating wills. One more thing. A survey by LegalZoom.com found that 32% of people drafting wills last year were between the ages of 18 and 34 years old. And if you're young, by the way, life insurance isn't as expensive as you may think. It's less than you pay annually for a Netflix subscription. I'm John Tesh with today's Intelligence for Your Life Minute.
11: Two people are dead following a crash in Greene County over the holiday weekend near Newport Highway and Kaiser Loop. The Tennessee Highway Patrol says a 2007 Lexus ran off the roadway, overturned, and hit a tree. 38-year-old Amber Buffalo was pronounced dead at the scene. 36-year-old Corey Buffalo was airlifted but died before reaching the hospital. The crash remains under investigation. The U.S. says Greenville now has a permanent exhibit in the Greenville-Greene County History Museum. On Saturday morning, the sailors went to the Greenville-Greene County History Museum to view a new permanent exhibit dedicated to the USS Greenville in the museum. The exhibit details the history of the efforts behind the naming of the submarine and the history of the sub itself. I'm Lisa Ruckman.
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13: 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I'm Michael Emerson. 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Famed movie director Raoul Walsh renamed Marion John Wayne, and the legend was born. 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
14: For the Quick Stop Market Sports Desk, I'm Matt Pauley. Nashville Predators hockey, so shortly after acquiring him, they have signed center Maverick Bork to a 6-year deal. This comes after he was acquired from the Dallas Stars. The entire contract is worth $33 million. It'll carry a $5.5 million salary cap hit through the 2031-2032 season. At that point, he'll become an unrestricted free agent. Last year, he made just under $1 million. The World Cup, it does continue. A lot of action taking place. Yesterday, it was England holding off Mexico by a 3-2 score and Norway over Brazil 2-1. Today is a very, very big day in the round of 16 in Seattle. The U.S. men's national team, they are set to match up against Belgium. One of two matches going on today. The other will take place in Arlington, Texas, where Spain is set to match up against Portugal. Feel Good Fuel, Alani New Energy, 2 12-ounce cans for $5. 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
0: James A. Brown here from The Daily Note, and every day I'll share a story, an observation, or a joke about American media, culture, or society. 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Gotta love it. It's The Daily Note with James A. Brown. 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
1: 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The best way to control that use is to reduce the need for watering. A generous layer of mulch around your plants, say 3 to 5 inches, will help prevent evaporation and retain moisture around the roots. When you mow the lawn, raise the blade a notch or two. Shorter grass requires more water. While you're at it, use a mulching mower, which will return the clippings to the lawn. It feeds the lawn, slows evaporation, and saves time mowing. When the weather is hot and dry, don't apply fertilizer. In these conditions, it will actually aggravate the problems associated with drought and put more stress on the plants. Finally, when you add new plants, choose those that are native to your region, since they will require less watering. I'm Danny Lipford with Tip for Today's Homeowner.
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4: You marched into our towns with superior force and spread fire and desolation wherever you pleased. Will you claim our lands by right of conquest? The Great Spirit has placed us in different situations. Old Tassel, Cherokee diplomat. Long Island in present-day Kingsport was a sacred sanctuary to the Cherokee. It was considered neutral ground, and the flames of many council fires burned as war and peace pacts were sealed. In 1760 came the desecration of the white man when Colonel Byrd built Fort Robinson nearby. Within 10 years, the white man had pushed the red man from the land entirely. Long Island was one of the last lands ceded by the Cherokee with the Long Island Treaty in 1777. The Cherokee were easily convinced to side with the British during the Revolution when the focus shifted toward the South.
5: Three of the nation's largest egg producers have agreed to donate 53 million eggs and pay $3.3 million to settle charges they conspired to inflate egg prices during a period of record grocery costs. The settlement was reached with the Justice Department and 17 state attorneys general. After falling sharply the last few months, consumer confidence edged higher in June, ending a recent slide as lower gasoline prices eased inflation concerns. Americans felt slightly better about current business conditions, but grew more pessimistic about the U.S. job market. Another big recall from Ford. The automaker is recalling 741,000 SUVs, trucks, and luxury vehicles because of a transmission defect that could increase the risk of a vehicle rolling away. The vehicles can shift into park while they are moving, damaging the transmission. I'm Mark Huffman. Learn more at consumeraffairs.com.
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31: For today, we'll have time to clouds and sun with showers and thunderstorms increasingly likely, high 88. Partly cloud with showers and thunderstorms this evening, becoming isolated overnight, the low 68. Tuesday, partly sunny with widespread showers and thunderstorms, high 86. Wednesday, partly sunny, a stray shower or thunderstorm early, becoming more numerous in the afternoon, high 86. Thursday, partly sunny, there might be a shower or thunderstorm, the high temperature will be 88. I'm meteorologist Jim Minaldi from the Live Wire Weather Center. Count on it.
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19: This is a Bloomberg Money Minute. Microsoft is slashing costs by slashing jobs. 6,400 of them total, half that number. 3,200, a fifth of its staff, is coming from the struggling Xbox gaming unit as it winds down several game development studios. Chipmaker stocks are higher today on expectations that the AI trade has more room to run higher. Memory chipmaker Samsung reports earnings on Tuesday. Fellow South Korean chipmaker SK Hynix looks to become Wall Street's largest ever initial public stock offering this week by a foreign company. It's seeking $28 billion from investors. Despite that, Wall Street is mixed. The Dow, which began the day at a record high, is down just a small fraction, but the tech-heavy NASDAQ, thanks to shares of Qualcomm, Intel, and others, rebounding today is up more than 1%. The S&P up 0.6%. And the U.S. services sector, retail, media, financial advice, legal work, and more, expanding in June at a slightly slower pace than before. Tom Busby, Bloomberg Radio.
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21: 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Number one, nutrition. The Mediterranean diet really is the gold standard. Number two, exercise. 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
7: 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I'm Lisa Rutman.
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5: It's noon.
6: Charlie Kirk's parents and widow Erica are attending a court hearing for the first time of the suspect accused of his killing. Tyler Robinson is appearing in a court in Utah. Prosecutors aim to convince a judge they have enough evidence to try Robinson and seek the death penalty. President Trump has marked the launch of his new investment accounts for children. While speaking this morning from the Oval Office, he said the accounts are absolutely incredible for children. He also said the accounts will help them become very wealthy people. And President Trump says the U.S. will either make a deal with Iran or they'll finish the job.
7: It won't be tough to finish the job. I'd rather make a deal because I don't want to affect 91 million people.
6: He also reiterated that Iran cannot have a nuclear weapon. Peace talks between the countries are set to resume after the funeral for Iran's supreme leader. The ceremonies are being held nearly 4 months after he was killed in a U.S.-Israeli airstrike. At least 21 people are dead following Russia's overnight bombardment of Ukraine. The Ukrainian Air Force said Russia launched 68 missiles, including 23 ballistic missiles and 351 drones, into the country overnight. Officials reported at least 15 fatalities in Kyiv, along with six additional deaths across the wider Kyiv region, and dozens of others were also injured in the strike. Nearly 60 million people across the Northeast, Mid-Atlantic, and Southern New England are bracing for a life-threatening flash flood threat. This weekend's heavy rain and thunderstorms are creating prime conditions for flash flooding today, as more rounds of rain are expected to soak the region through tonight. According to the Fox Forecast Center, the downpours could produce rainfall rates of 2 to 3 inches per hour. The United States continues its World Cup run later tonight. The team will battle Belgium in the round of 16 in Seattle. The Stars and Stripes got great news from FIFA as Flo Balogun had his suspension overturned and is now eligible to play in tonight's pivotal match. I'm Chris Caraggio.
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6: An investigation is underway after a man was shot to death in downtown Memphis by two National Guard members. It happened early yesterday morning in the downtown area. Authorities say local police officers were in pursuit of an armed suspect when National Guard soldiers assigned to the Memphis Safe Task Force joined the chase. They say 20-year-old Tyron Johnson opened fire with a handgun and was fatally shot in response. There were no other injuries reported. A California man has pleaded guilty to sending a false ransom note connected to the Nancy Guthrie case in Arizona. Derek Colella entered the guilty plea last week. This after the FBI announced that while some ransom notes connected to Guthrie's disappearance in the Tucson area were fake, others are being investigated. Colella will be sentenced on September 10th. Authorities are still looking for the mother of Today Show host Savannah Guthrie 5 months after she was reported missing from her home. OPEC Plus nations say they will boost oil production. The group, which includes Saudi Arabia, Russia, Iraq, Kuwait, Kazakhstan, Algeria, and Oman, will ramp up output to 188,000 barrels a day beginning next month. It's the fifth increase announced in 5 months. Oil prices have recently dropped back down to pre-Iran war levels.
13: But I got a blank space, baby, and I'll write your name.
6: Taylor Swift and Travis Kelce are now married. The superstar power couple tied the knot in an ultra-private ceremony at New York City's Madison Square Garden on Friday. The wedding was officiated by their friend, actor Adam Sandler. Some 1,000 guests reportedly attended the wedding, including famous names like Paul McCartney, Tom Brady, and Sabrina Carpenter. Another chance to win more than $500 million in the Mega Millions jackpot is coming up tomorrow. There was no grand prize winner on Friday night, so Tuesday's drawing will be worth at least $576 million. The cash option on that works out to just shy of $254 million. I'm Chris Caraggio.
3: The city of Bristol, Virginia, is in discussions with the birthplace of country music regarding a dispute over the city's admissions tax ordinance. City leaders have withheld a $50,000 contribution to the nonprofit until the issue is resolved. The birthplace of country music argues it does not owe the tax as currently written. The funds will remain set aside until the nonprofit pays its 2025 festival admissions tax. Greene County deputies arrested Christopher Stanley, who was a fugitive from justice, while investigating another matter on Bell Road in Chucky. Stanley possessed an out-of-state warrant from Scott County, Virginia, which indicated he would be extradited. He was charged as a fugitive from justice. I'm Lisa Ruckman.
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14: Access Tennessee News, I'm Caitlin Jones. An excessive force investigation in Clarksville becomes more complex after the man arrested is found dead at the Montgomery County Jail. Video has been circulating online of a Clarksville police officer arresting 34-year-old Darius Chappell using a canine last week. According to the Montgomery County Sheriff's Office, Chappell was found unresponsive in his cell Friday morning. He was later pronounced dead. The TBI is now leading the investigation into Chappell's death. Investigation is underway in Memphis after two National Guard members fatally shot an armed man over the holiday weekend, according to the TBI. They say it happened around 4 a.m. near the intersection of Ida B. Wells Avenue and Union Avenue, where they were responding to a shots fired call. The TBI says Memphis police officers were pursuing 20-year-old Tyron Johnson, who was armed with a handgun. Memphis police say Johnson turned toward National Guard soldiers and they opened fire, killing Johnson. The TBI says they're still investigating what led up to the shooting.
15: 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Eat a healthy diet that is rich in calcium and vitamin D. Get regular weight-bearing exercise, which means on our feet. 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
14: A child was hurt by falling celebratory gunfire in downtown Nashville on the 4th of July. Metro Nashville police say the 8-year-old girl was with her family by the Green Stage near 1st Avenue South and Amumbrian Street around 9:20 p.m., just before the fireworks show began. They say the girl felt a pain in her back, then found a bullet fragment in it. She was taken to a local hospital for treatment of a non-life-threatening injury. Caitlin Jones, Access Tennessee News.
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17: Whenever our hearts condemn us, God is greater than our heart, and He knows everything. 1 John 3:20. Have you ever felt like your heart is condemning you? When you're confronted with your own sinful actions and desires, doesn't it feel like a ton of bricks on your heart? It's good to be mindful of the weight of our sins. That's what points us to our need for a Savior. And once we know that Savior and have been saved by Him, snatched from the clutches of sin and death and brought to life, we can rest in the words of Romans 8:1. There is therefore now no condemnation for those who are in Christ Jesus. God knows everything, every sin you've ever committed, every sin you haven't committed yet. And He says Jesus' death was sufficient to cover them all. As His child, there is no shame in His presence. There is peace and love and joy because He's where the joy is.
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19: For today, we'll have time to clouds and sun with showers and thunderstorms increasingly likely, high 88. Partly cloud with showers and thunderstorms this evening, becoming isolated overnight, the low 68. Tuesday, partly sunny with widespread showers and thunderstorms, high 86. Wednesday, partly sunny, a stray shower or thunderstorm early, becoming more numerous in the afternoon, high 86. Thursday, partly sunny, there might be a shower or thunderstorm, the high temperature will be 88. I'm meteorologist Jim Minaldi from the Live Wire Weather Center. Count on it.
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23: So we're centered like a doctor's office on wheels. In addition to our four mobile units that we have out on the roads, we also have three stationary clinics as well. 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We do a lot of specialty care because there's big needs for like specialty care. That's in addition to our acute disease management that we do on a daily management. A lot of individuals do not have access to specialty care, so we actually help with that as well, and some wonderful, wonderful programs that we offer our patients.
22: President and CEO Dr. Teresa Owens Tyson.
23: We're the medical home to over 5,600 individuals that would not have access to healthcare otherwise. So the work that we do is God-inspired. As I said, it was started by a Catholic nun. We're non-denominational, you know, but we are faith-based.
22: For more information, go to thehealthwagon.org. I'm Daryl Moody reporting.
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0: NASCAR running at Chicagoland on Sunday, and it was Chase Briscoe who comes away with the victory, finishing in front of Christopher Bell, Denny Hamlin, William Byron, Alex Bowman rounding out the top five, Bubba Wallace, Ryan Blaney, Ty Gibbs, Corey Heim rounding out the top 10. The stage one winner was William Byron. He wins the second stage as well. Not a lot of changes in the Cup Series standings with these results. In fact, the top four spots do stay the same. Denny Hamlin, Tyler Reddick, Ryan Blaney, Ty Gibbs going 1, 2, 3, 4. Chase Elliott moves up one spot to number 5. Kyle Larson moves down one spot to number 6. Chris Buescher stays at number 7. Chase Briscoe does move up three spots to number 8. Carson Hocevar down one spot to number 9. And Christopher Bell stays at number 10. Up next for NASCAR, they are going to head to Atlanta Motor Speedway for Sunday's Quaker State 400, available at Walmart. 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
26: 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Today's quote was submitted by Carrie. Harriet Beecher Stowe said, "Common sense is seeing things as they are and doing things as they ought to be." What a great quote. I know that sometimes we see the world through rose-colored glasses, but I also think some people see everything through glasses that are anything but rosy. They're a bit negative and gloomy. I recently mentioned my discussion with a reporter looking for a negative story. Imagine waking up every day looking for the worst things that happen in your community, trying to focus your time and energy on magnifying the worst things that happened last night. Giving that negativity the center stage in your life each and every day in the name of news, in the erroneous belief that that's somehow what people want. No, they don't. That's just all you'll give them. Maybe that's why over 3,500 local newspapers have vanished since 2005. The motivation needed. This has been the Motivation Minute. I'm John Small. Thanks for listening. Your favorite motivational quotes can be submitted for upcoming programs at motivationminute.org.
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19: For today, we'll have time to clouds and sun with showers and thunderstorms increasingly likely, high 88. Partly cloud with showers and thunderstorms this evening, becoming isolated overnight, the low 68. Tuesday, partly sunny with widespread showers and thunderstorms, high 86. Wednesday, partly sunny, a stray shower or thunderstorm early, becoming more numerous in the afternoon, high 86. Thursday, partly sunny, there might be a shower or thunderstorm, the high temperature will be 88. I'm meteorologist Jim Minaldi from the Live Wire Weather Center. Count on it.
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3: 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I'm Daryl Anderson.
6: This is a Bloomberg Money Minute. 3 years after it paid $69 billion for the Call of Duty maker Activision Blizzard, Microsoft is now slashing costs by slashing jobs. A total of 6,400 of them, but half that number, 3,200, will be from the struggling Xbox gaming unit. Shares of Microsoft right now are lower, about 1.5% lower, while elsewhere on Wall Street, stocks are mixed, mostly higher thanks to a rebound in chipmaker shares. The Dow is down about 0.1%. The tech-heavy NASDAQ up 1.25%. The S&P 500 is up almost 0.7%. And President Trump today rang in Wall Street's opening bells for both the New York Stock Exchange and the NASDAQ from the White House. That's to take credit for the recent gains in the stock market and also to promote the launch of those $1,000 Trump accounts. Those are for U.S.-born babies during his second term. They'll be invested in stocks, and they're only redeemable when that baby turns 18. Tom Busby, Bloomberg Radio.
7: Oh, don't touch. This is the Pure American Country Radio Minute. I'm Zach Bennett. On this date in 1940, Jeannie Seely was born in Titusville, Pennsylvania. Long before Nashville knew her as Miss Country Soul, she was a girl growing up on a farm, listening to the Grand Ole Opry on the radio and finding her own way toward country music. Her signature song,

0: song Don't Touch Me was written by Hank Cochran, and it changed everything for her. The record reached number 2 on the country chart, crossed over into the pop and adult contemporary worlds as well, and won Celie a Grammy for Best Female Country Vocal Performance. But Celie's story was never just about one hit. She joined the Grand Ole Opry in 1967 and became its most familiar voice, performing over 5,300 shows across her lifetime. Soulful, funny, tough, elegant, and completely Celie. I'm Zach Bennett, and that's today's Pure American Country Radio Minute.
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4: Over 250 years ago, in 1772, the settlers negotiated a land lease with the Native Americans. But some natives did not like this. And near the beginning of the Revolutionary War, England convinced them to attack the settlers at Fort Watauga. Anne Robertson mobilized the women of the fort to pass cauldrons of boiling water to pour on the attackers from her position overlooking the walls of the fort. Although she sustained several injuries, Robertson continued at her post until the Indians retreated. Anne went on to be the first woman to be given a land grant. 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
6: Stand by for news.
7: Prosecutors have started calling witnesses at a preliminary hearing related to the murder of Charlie Kirk in Utah. This comes as Kirk's widow Erica and his parents are attending a hearing in the case for the first time. Prosecutors aim to convince a judge that they have enough evidence to try Tyler Robinson and seek the death penalty. Kirk's family is expected to attend hearings all week, where prosecutors will outline their case against Robinson. He's accused of fatally shooting Kirk at Utah Valley University last September. President Trump is cheering the launch of his new investment accounts for children. While speaking today from the Oval Office, he said the accounts are absolutely incredible for children. He also said the accounts will help them become very wealthy people. Trump rang the opening bell from the Oval Office as he hosted officials from the New York Stock Exchange and NASDAQ to commemorate the launch. The Treasury Department introduced the Trump accounts on July 4th, enabling contributions and providing an updated app for parents to fund accounts and access financial education tools. I'm Chris Caraggio.
8: With a LiveWire community focus, I'm Daryl Moody. The Salvation Army operates a homeless shelter in Johnson City.
9: The shelter is at over 92% capacity. So really, as soon as people leave, we have more people coming in. We've provided over 16,000 nights of stay last year and over 44,000 meals.
8: Major Maureen Diffley is Corps officer.
9: In addition to that, we help people increase their income, whether that's finding work or getting access to their benefits. Especially veterans have access to a lot of benefits that they've earned or they are entitled to due to injuries they suffered in the service. And our average veteran within 3 months of being in the program has increased his or her monthly income by $585. So we make a big difference really fast by working closely with our guests to work on those goals that are going to help them to not have to be homeless again in the future.
8: To support the mission, go to salvationarmy.org. I'm Daryl Moody reporting.
10: The city of Bristol, Virginia is in discussions with the birthplace of country music regarding a dispute over the city's admissions tax ordinance. City leaders have withheld a $50,000 contribution to the nonprofit until the issue is resolved. The birthplace of country music argues it does not owe the tax as currently written. The funds will remain set aside until the nonprofit pays its 2025 festival admissions tax. Greene County deputies arrested Christopher Stanley, who was a fugitive from justice, while investigating another matter on Bell Road in Chucky. Stanley possessed an out-of-state warrant from Scott County, Virginia, which indicated he would be extradited. He was charged as a fugitive from justice. I'm Lisa Ruckman.
11: 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Do you have any of your dad's or grandfather's tools? I actually do. I like to think a little bit of my dad is infused in everything I do when I use that old hammer or a screwdriver. A lot of his tools are outdated now, but those tools fixed chairs. They tightened broken fences. They built memories. And maybe you were part of those memories. Your dad's or granddad's tools are a reminder that a good man fixes what he can and what maybe he broke himself. He builds what matters, and he's not afraid to get his hands a little dirty for the people he loves. Those old tools, whether they're outdated or not, they deserve to be handed down to your own son, who will then hand them to your grandson. They make great birthday presents, I'll tell you. 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I'm Mike Austin. the radio dad.
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12: It's your country Daily Dirt. Alt-rock singer Beck is sharing a new version of his song Ride Lonesome. The new track is a duet with Sierra Farrell. In a post on Instagram, Beck said he met Sierra 5 years ago on a dance floor in Nashville. He said a local leaned into his ear and told him, "You gotta hear her sing because she's the real deal." Beck also said he believes the new version beats the original. Trace Atkins debuted his newest song, American Made, on Friday during the Capitol 4th 250th weekend celebration. It's the first new music from Trace in almost half a decade. A Capitol 4th celebration aired live on PBS and is available for streaming on the PBS site. Kelsea Ballerini and Marshmello are teaming up for a summer collab. The two have joined forces on a new song called Another Drink. Marshmello is bringing a country-inspired sound to his production. The song marks his first collaboration with Kelsea. Another Drink is available for streaming now. It's your Country Daily Dirt. I'm Brooke Summers.
13: Mitch Anthony here with today's Daily Dose. Pearl Buck once said, "Every great mistake has a halfway moment, a split second when it can be recalled and perhaps remedied." I once did work for a company that faced such a moment. $1 million had already been spent on an idea that wasn't right and wasn't working. Many wanted to forge on ahead, to claim that the customer was at fault. Pride stood in the way. One person spoke up. "If we don't change everything and in a hurry, we won't have anything to talk about in 6 months." The company faced the proverbial halfway moment. They had rowed halfway across the lake. Pride beckoned them to finish the chosen route across, but they sensed that they would simply land on the wrong shore. It is no easy thing to admit we made a major mistake in judgment. It is all the harder when we've invested months and hours of sweat and energy. But the split-second possibility, the U-turn opportunity, does not come along often, and it must be seized upon if we hope to succeed. We should not finish the journey if that journey will finish us. 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
15: For today, we'll have time for clouds and sun with showers and thunderstorms increasingly likely, high 88. Partly cloudy with showers and thunderstorms this evening, becoming isolated overnight, the low 68. Tuesday, partly sunny with widespread showers and thunderstorms, high 86. Wednesday, partly sunny, a stray shower or thunderstorm early, becoming more numerous in the afternoon, high 86. Thursday, partly sunny, there might be a shower or thunderstorm, the high temperature will be 88. I'm meteorologist Jim Minaldi from the Live Wire Weather Center. Count on it.
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21: If you're a jelly junkie, I've got sweet news for you. 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Cancer cells form tumors by joining together with gooey receptors. Pectin, made from apples and the skins of citrus fruits, bind to those receptors before the bad cells can, eventually killing them. Some say pectin cures chronic joint pain and prevents arthritis, too. Though I can't vouch for that, it can't hurt to try this natural remedy. Turns out a spoonful of apple pectin a day may actually keep the doctor away. I'm Dr. Catherine Albrecht for StartMail.com, the private email alternative.
10: 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This partnership aims to improve outcomes for veterans while preserving historical buildings. The initiative reflects a commitment to advancing medical research and healthcare in the area. After getting calls from concerned citizens, Tennessee Department of Transportation spokesperson Mark Nagy said the department inspected the Butler Bridge after reports of an alleged incident. Nagy said that after the inspection, crews found no evidence of a lightning strike or damage to the Butler Bridge. I'm Lisa Ruttman.
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0: Nashville Predators hockey, so shortly after acquiring him, they have signed center Maverick Bork to a six-year deal. This comes after he was acquired from the Dallas Stars. The entire contract is worth $33 million. It'll carry a $5.5 million salary cap hit through the 2031-2032 season. At that point, he'll become an unrestricted free agent. Last year, he made just under $1 million. The World Cup, it does continue. A lot of action taking place yesterday. It was England holding off Mexico by a 3-2 score and Norway over Brazil 2-1. Today is a very, very big day in the round of 16 in Seattle. The U.S. men's national team, they are set to match up against Belgium. One of two matches going on today. The other will take place in Arlington, Texas, where Spain is set to match up against Portugal. Feel Good Fuel, Alani New Energy, two 12-ounce cans for $5. 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
2: 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I'm just a dad like you. 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
26: Let me assert my firm belief that the only thing we have to fear is fear itself.
3: With those words, FDR lifted a nation during the worst of times. Except for immediate danger, fear is not a useful emotion. It prevents us from attempting a new career, making smart investments, or just trying new things that could make life better. It holds people in a rut with anxiety, frustration, well, then depression. Mark Twain said, I do not fear death. I've been dead for billions and billions of years before I was born and had not suffered the slightest inconvenience from it. Sit down and take note of what you are afraid of. Then write down reasons not to be afraid. If you consider fear in a rational way, it should not be a part of your everyday life.

0: soldiers to wield the sword of the Lord and Gideon. Amen. Reverend Samuel Doak, 1780. This is how Doak's prayer ended when he rallied the Overmountain men at Sycamore Shoals to march over the mountain in search of Major Ferguson's army. When the Declaration of Independence was being crafted a few years earlier, Doak was finishing college, and in 1778, he headed south out of Virginia to be a circuit rider preacher. As he rode into Sullivan County, he quickly realized the frontier people were hungry for the good news. With his horse as his pulpit and the trees as a sanctuary, Samuel Doak delivered the first Presbyterian sermon west of the Appalachians. He went on to found several Presbyterian churches, as well as the first college in what would become Tennessee. Happy 250, America.
1: This is Lions Den Radio. I'm Jeffrey Lyons, and Scott Eastwood stars in a movie called Lucky Strike. It's a tense wartime drama. He plays a brave army grunt separated from his unit just as the Battle of the Bulge, Hitler's last stand in Belgium in late 1944, is getting underway. Most of the movie concerns his one-man trek through fierce weather, Nazi patrols, and other challenges as he seeks his old unit. He also has to face very rough terrain. Eastwood resembles his father, but isn't quite a double, which works to his advantage. And it's clear that he understands his character and is well cast. There's also a surprise twist at the final part of the film. Based on real events, director Rod Lurie has brought an overdue bit of attention to this last great battle of World War II, and the result is a gripping drama. The message might be, things may not be as they appear. That's Lions Den Radio. I'm Jeffrey Lyons.
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3: For today, we'll have time for clouds and sun with showers and thunderstorms increasingly likely, high 88. Partly cloudy with showers and thunderstorms this evening, becoming isolated overnight, the low 68. Tuesday, partly sunny with widespread showers and thunderstorms, high 86. Wednesday, partly sunny, a stray shower or thunderstorm early, becoming more numerous in the afternoon, high 86. Thursday, partly sunny, there might be a shower or thunderstorm, the high temperature will be 88. I'm meteorologist Jim Minaldi from the Live Wire Weather Center. Count on it.
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5: This is a Bloomberg Money Minute. With the Strait of Hormuz open again and a ton of Iranian oil about to hit the world marketplace, seven OPEC plus countries, including Saudi Arabia and Russia, have agreed to modestly boost their monthly oil production, the idea to undercut the competition and drive oil prices lower. Now, although Mideast oil production and shipments are still way below their pre-war levels, oil right now is just a tiny bit higher, under $69 a barrel. As for stocks, they're mostly higher today on a rebound in chipmaker stocks. Right now, the Dow, which began the day at a record high, is only down about a tenth of a percent. The NASDAQ, with all those chip stocks in there, up of 350 points, 1.3%. The S&P 500 is up 0.2%. And President Trump says Sikorsky, the maker of Marine One Nighthawk helicopters, will be footing the bill for the new helipad that's being built on the White House lawn, saying they, quote, felt a little bit guilty about how their choppers burn the grass. Tom Busby, Bloomberg Radio.
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6: In 1919, a young Army officer led a convoy of trucks across the U.S. The journey took 2 months because the roads were practically non-existent. Trucks broke axles, sank into quagmires, and constantly stalled. Decades later, that man became President Dwight D. Eisenhower. He never forgot the misery of that cross-country trip. All this led to one of his signature acts as president, the Federal Highway Act of 1956. It changed the look and feel of the American landscape, and it stands as one of the largest public works projects in American history. Millions of us still use this massive interconnected highway system to this day. On that note, I'm James A. Brown, and as always, be well.
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16: 1957, Paul McCartney, 15, meets John Lennon, 16, for the first time at St. Peter's Church in Woolton, England. Performing at a church event, Lennon's skiffle band at the Quarrymen allow McCartney an impromptu audition, and then Paul shows John, among other things, how to best tune his guitar.
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16: 1964, the Beatles' debut movie, A Hard Day's Night, premieres at the London Pavilion. It took 7 weeks and about $500,000 to complete, making $11 million worldwide at the box office. After the Beatles' 1970 breakup, John Lennon, George Harrison, and Ringo Starr distanced themselves from manager Alan Klein for his questionable financial practices. On this day in 1973, Klein sues Lennon for over $500,000, citing unpaid loans, beginning a series of lawsuits against the ex-Beatles and Apple. All lawsuits are settled 4 years later, with Klein receiving $5 million and the Beatles 800,000.
13: DJ Jay. 1985.
16: Phil Collins, number one, July 6, 1985.
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9: Prosecutors have started calling witnesses at a preliminary hearing related to the murder of Charlie Kirk in Utah. This comes as Kirk's widow, Erica, and his parents are attending a hearing in the case for the first time. Prosecutors aim to convince a judge they have enough evidence to try Tyler Robinson and seek the death penalty. Nearly 60 million people across the Northeast, Mid-Atlantic, and Southern New England are facing a life-threatening flash flood threat. NBC's Aaron McLaughlin reports heavy rain and thunderstorms over the holiday weekend are creating prime conditions for flash flooding today.
10: With ground stops and mounting delays across the country, the big problem, rain, and a lot of it. In New York City, officials warning heavy downpours could dump 2 to 3 inches of rain per hour.
9: NOAA's Weather Prediction Center has issued a level 3 out of 4 risk of flash flooding for New York City, Long Island, coastal Connecticut, Rhode Island, and southeastern Massachusetts. A flood watch remains in effect for tens of millions of people. SpaceX is about to join a very exclusive Wall Street group. Before trading begins tomorrow, the company owned by Elon Musk will be listed as part of the NASDAQ 100. The move automatically forces massive index tracking funds and exchange-traded funds with more than over $1 trillion in global assets to buy the company's stock. Russia's overnight bombardment of Ukraine has left over a dozen people dead. The Ukrainian Air Force said Russia launched 68 missiles, including 23 ballistic missiles and 351 drones, into the country overnight. Officials reported at least 15 fatalities in Kyiv, along with 6 additional deaths across the wider Kyiv region, and dozens of others were also injured in the strike. Minions and Monsters topped the holiday weekend box office, but the 7th installment in the Despicable Me franchise still fell short of projections for the 5-day holiday period that started on Wednesday. The animated film earned over $65 million, but that was over $15 million below expectations. I'm Chris Caraggio.
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9: The United States continues its World Cup run tonight. Monica Nelson reports.
16: The team battles Belgium in the round of 16 from Seattle. The Stars and Stripes got great news from FIFA as Valerian Balogun had his suspension overturned and is now eligible to play in the pivotal match. The star forward received a red card in last week's game against Bosnia, which usually carries an automatic suspension for the following game. The U.S. is trying to make its first quarterfinals appearance at the World Cup since 2002. I'm Monica Nelson.
9: Two people are recovering from injuries after a small seaplane carrying 8 passengers went down in New York's East River yesterday. It happened just after noon Eastern time, with the plane making a hard landing in the water and partially capsizing. Everybody aboard was rescued by FDNY crews. It comes less than a month after another seaplane had to be rescued from the East River after getting hit by a wave during takeoff. The Pope is receiving a gift from the Chicago Bears starting quarterback. Caleb Williams sent Pope Leo XIV an autographed jersey. The jersey was delivered by U.S. Ambassador as a 4th of July gift. The Pope was born in Chicago and is an avid fan of the White Sox, Bears, and other local teams. The president of the NCAA is pushing back against prop betting at the collegiate level. During an interview with CBS's Face the Nation, Charlie Baker said the practice of sports betting has changed the character and the culture of fandom.
17: I heard about it a lot from student athletes who said the noise and the abuse that they were taking from bettors around prop bets was really disturbing.
9: Prop betting involves gambling on a player or event that's not necessarily tied to the game's final score. Baker, who served as governor of Massachusetts from 2015 until 2023, said student athletes likely have people in their circle asking them to rig their performances for the sake of making a profit. He called it incredibly demoralizing for student athletes, adding that he believes they're starting to win this discussion and this debate with the public. I'm Chris Caraggio.
0: The city of Bristol, Virginia, is in discussions with the birthplace of country music regarding a dispute over the city's admissions tax ordinance. City leaders have withheld a $50,000 contribution to the nonprofit until the issue is resolved. The birthplace of country music argues it does not owe the tax as currently written. The funds will remain set aside until the nonprofit pays its 2025 festival admissions tax. Greene County deputies arrested Christopher Stanley, who was a fugitive from justice, while investigating another matter on Bell Road in Chucky. Stanley possessed an out-of-state warrant from Scott County, Virginia, which indicated he would be extradited. He was charged as a fugitive from justice. I'm Lisa Ruckman.
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20: 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Titus, as a vessel of God, brought encouragement to a discouraged Paul. One might say he provided the Titus touch. If the Apostle Paul had days of discouragement, rest assured there are people around you who are discouraged. On 7-6, with Titus' example in 2 Corinthians 7-6, who might you be an encouragement to today? Extend the Titus touch.
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4: For today, we'll have time for clouds and sun with showers and thunderstorms increasingly likely, high 88. Partly cloudy with showers and thunderstorms this evening, becoming isolated overnight, the low 68. Tuesday, partly sunny with widespread showers and thunderstorms, high 86. Wednesday, partly sunny, a stray shower or thunderstorm early, becoming more numerous in the afternoon, high 86. Thursday, partly sunny, there might be a shower or thunderstorm, the high temperature will be 88. I'm meteorologist Jim Minaldi from the Live Wire Weather Center. Count on it.
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23: My guest today is cookbook author Yumna Jawad. She is known as the Feel Good Foodie and has a brand new book out called The Feel Good Foodie Cookbook. Today she talks about her Mediterranean spin on banana bread.
24: I think one of my favorites is the tahini banana bread. 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You know, you can swap the butter for oil, and people have done applesauce. To make it Mediterranean, what I did was I actually swapped some of the butter for tahini. And so tahini is a fat. It's kind of like a peanut butter of the Middle East is what I like to call it. And it acts as a fat in the recipe, but then it also lends this like nuttiness and depth and warmth and just like a more complex flavor to the recipe without making it any more complicated. It just tastes a little bit more complicated, but it ends up just being, you know, one extra ingredient that you're adding to the bowl along with the butter. So that is one of my absolute favorite recipes. It's a tahini banana bread that's in the book.
23: That really is an interesting addition to banana bread. I can see where that would just give it a little bit of a change of flavor, but yet a delicious one.
24: Absolutely.
23: Don't forget to check out our new podcast. 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
25: 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I'm Daryl Moody reporting.
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28: One of the easiest things in life is finding problems and then complaining about them, but that doesn't make anything better, and it's just unpleasant to listen to. Freedom means that we can solve those problems and we can build a solution. When entrepreneurs, leaders see a problem, they ask a different question. They don't say, "Who can I complain to?" They say, "How can this be done better?" And that simple shift changes everything. 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Instead of focusing on complaining, they focus on solutions with a positive attitude. Be that way.
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1: NASCAR running at Chicagoland on Sunday, and it was Chase Briscoe who comes away with the victory, finishing in front of Christopher Bell, Denny Hamlin, William Byron, Alex Bowman rounding out the top five, Bubba Wallace, Ryan Blaney, Ty Gibbs, Corey Heim rounding out the top 10. The stage one winner was William Byron. He wins the second stage as well. Not a lot of changes in the Cup Series standings with these results. In fact, the top four spots do stay the same. Denny Hamlin, Tyler Reddick, Ryan Blaney, Ty Gibbs going 1, 2, 3, 4. Chase Elliott moves up one spot to number 5. Kyle Larson moves down one spot to number 6. Chris Buescher stays at number 7. Chase Briscoe does move up three spots to number 8. Carson Hocevar down one spot to number 9. And Christopher Bell stays at number 10. Up next for NASCAR, they are going to head to Atlanta Motor Speedway for Sunday's Quaker State 400, available at Walmart. Don't start your morning hungry. 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
10: 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Are you aware that hearing loss has been linked to dementia, depression, social isolation, and more frequent hospitalizations? 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In addition, 50 million in the U.S. experience tinnitus, which can be debilitating. 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Of those individuals who would benefit from hearing aids, only 20% actually use them. Present-day hearing aids are much better than those just a few years ago. In fact, many of the new hearing aids have the capability of being adjusted by cell phones and also allowing phone calls to be answered directly through the hearing aids. If you think you have a hearing loss or have older hearing aids, contact Dr. Schumacher and Associates Audiologist at 717-HEAR or 928-5771. That's 717-HEAR or 928-5771.
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4: For today, we'll have time for clouds and sun with showers and thunderstorms increasingly likely, high 88. Partly cloudy with showers and thunderstorms this evening, becoming isolated overnight, the low 68. Tuesday, partly sunny with widespread showers and thunderstorms, high 86. Wednesday, partly sunny, a stray shower or thunderstorm early, becoming more numerous in the afternoon, high 86. Thursday, partly sunny, there might be a shower or thunderstorm, the high temperature will be 88. I'm meteorologist Jim Minaldi from the Live Wire Weather Center. Count on it.
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8: 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This partnership aims to improve outcomes for veterans while preserving historical buildings. The initiative reflects a commitment to advancing medical research and healthcare in the area. After getting calls from concerned citizens, Tennessee Department of Transportation spokesperson Mark Nagy said the department inspected the Butler Bridge after reports of an alleged incident. Nagy said that after the inspection, crews found no evidence of a lightning strike or damage to the Butler Bridge. I'm Lisa Rutman.
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2: Hundreds of invited guests turned out for Friday's gala event at New York's Madison Square Garden. Celebrity guests included Selena Gomez, Bradley Cooper, and NFL Commissioner Roger Goodell. Emily Akeda was outside the garden as guests streamed in.
3: Guests signed NDAs included on electronic invitations that merely told them to be in New York from Thursday to Saturday, according to a source invited. But even the heavy security presence surrounding the American royal nuptials leaning in to the fun.
4: I knew you were trouble. I knew it.
2: Music icons Stevie Nicks and Tim McGraw were scheduled to perform at the wedding reception, which lasted until the early morning hours. I'm Lisa Taylor.
1: Rush partners with Fantunes on a special one-off t-shirt to benefit the victims of Venezuela's earthquakes. Today's Tom Sawyer, mean
5: pride. All proceeds from the shirt will be given to Hogar Bambi, a charity that helps the orphaned and abandoned children in Venezuela. On June 24th, two massive earthquakes hit Venezuela just 40 seconds apart, killing over 2,000 people and injuring over 11,000. The special Rush t-shirt can be purchased on hellomerch.com. I'm Mark Mayfield.
1: And that's entertainment. I'm Daria Albinger.
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10: This is a Bloomberg Money Minute. President Trump today said that Sikorsky, the maker of Marine One Nighthawk helicopters, will be footing the $6 billion bill for the new helipad that's already being built on the White House lawn, saying they, quote, felt a little bit guilty about their choppers burning the grass. On Wall Street, a rebound in shares of giant chip makers Qualcomm, Intel, Micron, and others are lifting the markets today as buyers swoop in and buy up beaten down shares. Right now, the Dow is pretty much flat, but the Nasdaq, with all those tech stocks, up 1.3%. The S&P 500 up 0.2%. Oil is flat. It's just over $68 a barrel as tanker traffic increases in the Strait of Hormuz. And the New World screwworm has now been found in more than 30 animals in Texas, posing a risk to the already struggling U.S. cattle herd, the smallest in 75 years. Now the USDA is under fire for staff cuts and reorganization plans under the Trump administration. Tom Busby, Bloomberg Radio.
11: 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Learn to play the lob shot, and you'll have a recovery tool when you need to pitch the ball high and soft to a tight pin. 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You'll have plenty of wrist cock to get the shaft nearly vertical on both ends. So remember, adjust your grip and get plenty of wrist cock, and you'll hit high and very soft lob shots, just like a butterfly landing with sore feet. For the Golf Minute, I'm Dennis Silvers.
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5: 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It stood among the most attractive buildings in any of the state. 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Starting around 1855, trains became popular for passengers in addition to transport of goods. 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One such depot stood in Chucky. 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
6: Stand by for news.
7: Prosecutors have started calling witnesses at a preliminary hearing related to the murder of Charlie Kirk in Utah. This comes as Kirk's widow, Erica, and his parents are attending a hearing in the case for the first time. Prosecutors aim to convince a judge that they have enough evidence to try Tyler Robinson and seek the death penalty. Kirk's family is expected to attend hearings all week, where prosecutors will outline their case against Robinson. He's accused of fatally shooting Kirk at Utah Valley University last September. President Trump is cheering the launch of his new investment accounts for children. While speaking today from the Oval Office, he said the accounts are absolutely incredible for children. He also said the accounts will help them become very wealthy people. Trump rang the opening bell from the Oval Office as he hosted officials from the New York Stock Exchange and NASDAQ to commemorate the launch. The Treasury Department introduced the Trump accounts on July 4th, enabling contributions and providing an updated app for parents to fund accounts and access financial education tools. I'm Chris Caraggio.
8: With a LiveWire community focus, I'm Daryl Moody. The third annual First Responder Rib Fest is September 5th in Mountain City.
9: This is a chance for the community to come out, spend the day with all the first responders, eat amazing barbecue, listen to great music, shop over 200 vendors. There's games. Everything's family friendly. We've got a 5K that morning. It kicks off festivities. We've got a beauty pageant in the afternoon. We've got a muscle and antique car show. We've got a mechanical bull, Jalen Bale. It goes on and on.
8: Darren Clark is with the Elk Mills Pogie Volunteer Fire Department.
9: We could definitely use more competitors, more teams. It's open to anybody that has first responder background, police, fire, EMS, dispatch, 911, whatever. There's no fee to compete. They just have to turn in two racks of ribs for the judging. Other than that, they're welcome to cook and sell whatever they want to the public. Anything they make off food sales is theirs to keep.
8: For more on the third annual First Responder Rib Fest, check out their Facebook page. I'm Daryl Moody, reporting.
10: The city of Bristol, Virginia, is in discussions with the birthplace of country music regarding a dispute over the city's admissions tax ordinance. City leaders have withheld a $50,000 contribution to the nonprofit until the issue is resolved. The birthplace of country music argues it does not owe the tax as currently written. The funds will remain set aside until the nonprofit pays its 2025 festival admissions tax. Greene County deputies arrested Christopher Stanley, who was a fugitive from justice, while investigating another matter on Bell Road in Chucky. Stanley possessed an out-of-state warrant from Scott County, Virginia, which indicated he would be extradited. He was charged as a fugitive from justice. I'm Lisa Ruckman.
11: There's a difference between confidence and arrogance. Hey, it's Mike Austin with today's Radio Dad Minute. You know, when our kids see it, they see in us arrogance. It's like, I'm better than anyone else. Dadly confidence, though, says, I know who I am, and I don't have to prove it to anybody. Confident dads admit when they're wrong. They ask questions when they don't know the answer. They don't need to win every argument at the dinner table, and they're secure enough to let others shine. Our old friend Doc Braccio has a pretty good take on that.
12: 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Being successful is showing you can do something. 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It is this ability that, yes, you can.
11: Yeah, our kids learn that real strength isn't loud. It's not boisterous. It's steady. It's humble. And when they see that kind of quiet confidence in Dad, they'll have something worth emulating. 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I'm Mike Austin, the Radio Dad.
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22: LiveWire 1039 Weather Watch. 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
23: For today, we'll have time for clouds and sun with showers and thunderstorms increasingly likely, high 88. Partly cloudy with showers and thunderstorms this evening, becoming isolated overnight, the low 68. Tuesday, partly sunny with widespread showers and thunderstorms, high 86. Wednesday, partly sunny, a stray shower or thunderstorm early, becoming more numerous in the afternoon, high 86. Thursday, partly sunny, there might be a shower or thunderstorm, the high temperature will be 88. I'm meteorologist Jim Minaldi from the Live Wire Weather Center. Count on it.
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0: 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Now on with the show. This is the Daily Note from jamesabrown.net. Elon Musk became the world's first trillionaire when SpaceX went public, and within a week or so, he wasn't when the stock went down. That sounds almost like satire, if it wasn't the way the world works. And all this makes me wonder what I would do if I had $1 trillion. First, I'd build a new studio and pay off my debt. And I'd get a new car and a house somewhere warm with no income taxes. And I'd buy the Buffalo Bills and the rest of the NFL, the NBA and baseball and hockey too. And I could, because all those teams together are worth about $550 billion, which means I'd have about $450 billion left. So yes, if I had $1 trillion, I'd be rich. On that note, I'm James A. Brown, and as always, be well.
10: 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This partnership aims to improve outcomes for veterans while preserving historical buildings. The initiative reflects a commitment to advancing medical research and healthcare in the area. After getting calls from concerned citizens, Tennessee Department of Transportation spokesperson Mark Nagy said the department inspected the Butler Bridge after reports of an alleged incident. Nagy said that after the inspection, crews found no evidence of a lightning strike or damage to the Butler Bridge. I'm Lisa Ruttman.
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25: From the Quick Stop Market Sports Desk, I'm Matt Pauley. Nashville Predators hockey, so shortly after acquiring him, they have signed center Maverick Bork to a six-year deal. This comes after he was acquired from the Dallas Stars. The entire contract is worth $33 million. It'll carry a $5.5 million salary cap hit through the 2031-2032 season. At that point, he'll become an unrestricted free agent. Last year, he made just under $1 million. The World Cup, it does continue. continue. A lot of action taking place yesterday. It was England holding off Mexico by a 3-2 score and Norway over Brazil 2-1. Today is a very, very big day in the round of 16 in Seattle. The U.S. men's national team, they are set to match up against Belgium. One of two matches going on today. The other will take place in Arlington, Texas, where Spain is set to match up against Portugal. Feel Good Fuel, Alani New Energy, two 12-ounce cans for $5. 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

0: first permanent settlements in what would become East Tennessee were the Watauga, Carter's Valley, Holston, and Nolichucky. The Nolichucky settlement was started in 1771 by Jacob Brown and a group of regulators when they set up tents on the riverbank. From this location, he conducted trade with the Cherokee. In 1772, he leased attractive ground from the Cherokee. They had always been friendly toward Brown, and legend has it that he was hunting with a chief one night, and the chief had a dream that Jacob gave him a gun and a dog. Indian custom said the dream must be fulfilled, so Brown gave him a gun and a dog. Jacob fabricated his own dream in which the chief gave him a large tract of land. The chief agreed and decided there would be no more dreams. Happy 250, America.
1: Medicare has begun covering certain GLP-1 weight loss drugs through a new temporary pilot program called the Medicare GLP-1 Bridge. Eligible beneficiaries will pay a flat $50 monthly copayment for approved medications, including Wegovy, Zepbound, and Foundayo. Scams are bad and getting worse. A new Gallup Stop Scams Alliance survey found that 1 in 10 U.S. adults said someone in their household lost money or gave scammers access to a financial account in 2025. Nearly half of those affected households reported losses of $500 or more. Hyundai is recalling more than 96,000 2025 and 2026 Tucson, Tucson Hybrid, and Tucson Plug-in Hybrid electric vehicles. A software error may cause the instrument panel display to fail. The software update will be done over the air. I'm Mark Huffman. Learn more at consumeraffairs.com.
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3: For today, we'll have time for clouds and sun with showers and thunderstorms increasingly likely, high 88. Partly cloudy with showers and thunderstorms this evening, becoming isolated overnight, the low 68. Tuesday, partly sunny with widespread showers and thunderstorms, high 86. Wednesday, partly sunny, a stray shower or thunderstorm early, becoming more numerous in the afternoon, high 86. Thursday, partly sunny, there might be a shower or thunderstorm, the high temperature will be 88. I'm meteorologist Jim Minaldi from the LiveWire Weather Center. Count on it.
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5: 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It's Wall Street's largest ever initial public stock offering of a foreign-based company. It's South Korean memory chip maker SK Hynix. Is capitalizing on surging demand for memory chips right now. And this week's IPO on Wall Street expected to raise $28 billion when it begins trading, as expected, this Friday. On Wall Street today, stocks are higher on a rebound in chipmaker stocks, which have really taken a beating the last few weeks. Right now, the Dow, which began the day at a record high, is up just a tiny fraction. The tech-heavy NASDAQ is up 1.25%, and the S&P 500 0.75% higher, while oil is down slightly, but above 68 bucks a barrel. And as much as 10% of the NBA's Cleveland Cavaliers, a team valued at just under $5 billion, is being bought by the private equity firm Blue Owl Capital. Now, no terms of the deal were disclosed, but Blue Owl already owns stakes in NBA teams in Atlanta, Sacramento, and Minnesota. Tom Busby, Bloomberg Radio.
6: A better life with Dr. Sanjay Gupta.
7: When we talk about how much exercise someone should get, current guidelines call for about 150 minutes of moderate intensity exercise or 75 minutes of vigorous intensity exercise every week. New study out of the UK makes a strong case for vigorous exercise if and when you can do it. Now, researchers determined that even little bursts of vigorous exercise can significantly reduce someone's risk of 8 different diseases: dementia, type 2 diabetes, fatty liver disease, chronic respiratory disease, chronic kidney disease, immune-mediated inflammatory diseases, major cardiovascular events, and atrial fibrillation. We're not talking about complicated training programs here. Just work with what you can into your everyday life. If you are breathless and unable to speak in complete sentences, then you've hit the mark. I'm Dr. Sanjay Gupta, helping you live a better life.
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4: It's 2 o'clock.
5: Prosecutors have started calling witnesses at a preliminary hearing related to the murder of Charlie Kirk in Utah. This comes as Kirk's widow, Erica, and his parents are attending a hearing in the case for the first time. Prosecutors aim to convince a judge they have enough evidence to try Tyler Robinson and seek the death penalty. Nearly 60 million people across the Northeast, Mid-Atlantic, and Southern New England are facing a life-threatening flash flood threat. NBC's Aaron McLaughlin reports heavy rain and thunderstorms over the holiday weekend are creating prime conditions for flash flooding today.
6: With ground stops and mounting delays across the country, the big problem, rain, and a lot of it. New York City officials warning heavy downpours could dump 2 to 3 inches of rain per hour.
5: NOAA's Weather Prediction Center has issued a level 3 out of 4 risk of flash flooding for New York City, Long Island, coastal Connecticut, Rhode Island, and southeastern Massachusetts. A flood watch remains in effect for tens of millions of people. SpaceX is about to join a very exclusive Wall Street group. Before trading begins tomorrow, the company owned by Elon Musk will be listed as part of the NASDAQ 100. The move automatically forces massive index tracking funds and exchange-traded funds with more than over $1 trillion in global assets to buy the company's stock. Russia's overnight bombardment of Ukraine has left over a dozen people dead. The Ukrainian Air Force said Russia launched 68 missiles, including 23 ballistic missiles and 351 drones, into the country overnight. Officials reported at least 15 fatalities in Kyiv, along with 6 additional deaths across the wider Kyiv region, and dozens of others were also injured in the strike. Minions and Monsters topped the holiday weekend box office, but the 7th installment in the Despicable Me franchise still fell short of projections for the 5-day holiday period that started on Wednesday. The animated film earned over $65 million, but that was over $15 million below expectations. I'm Chris Caraggio.
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5: The United States continues its World Cup run tonight. Monica Nelson reports.
11: The team battles Belgium in the round of 16 from Seattle. The Stars and Stripes got great news from FIFA as Valerian Balogun had his suspension overturned and is now eligible to play in the pivotal match. The star forward received a red card in last week's game against Bosnia, which usually carries an automatic suspension for the following game. The U.S. is trying to make its first quarterfinals appearance at the World Cup since 2002. I'm Monica Nelson.
5: Two people are recovering from injuries after a small seaplane carrying 8 passengers went down in New York's East River yesterday. It happened just after noon Eastern time, with the plane making a hard landing in the water and partially capsizing. Everybody aboard was rescued by FDNY crews. It comes less than a month after another seaplane had to be rescued from the East River after getting hit by a wave during takeoff. The Pope is receiving a gift from the Chicago Bears starting quarterback. Caleb Williams sent Pope Leo XIV an autographed jersey. The jersey was delivered by U.S. Ambassador as a 4th of July gift. The Pope was born in Chicago and is an avid fan of the White Sox, Bears, and other local teams. The president of the NCAA is pushing back against prop betting at the collegiate level. During an interview with CBS's Face the Nation, Charlie Baker said the practice of sports betting has changed the character and the culture of fandom.
12: I heard about it a lot from student athletes who said the noise and the abuse that they were taking from bettors around prop bets was really disturbing.
5: Prop betting involves gambling on a player or event that's not necessarily tied to the game's final score. Baker, who served as governor of Massachusetts from 2015 until 2023, said student athletes likely have people in their circle asking them to rig their performances for the sake of making a profit. He called it incredibly demoralizing for student athletes, adding that he believes they're starting to win this discussion and this debate with the public. I'm Chris Caraggio.
3: The city of Bristol, Virginia, is in discussions with the birthplace of country music regarding a dispute over the city's admissions tax ordinance. City leaders have withheld a $50,000 contribution to the nonprofit until the issue is resolved. The birthplace of country music argues it does not owe the tax as currently written. The funds will remain set aside until the nonprofit pays its 2025 festival admissions tax. Greene County deputies arrested Christopher Stanley, who was a fugitive from justice, while investigating another matter on Bell Road in Chucky. Stanley possessed an out-of-state warrant from Scott County, Virginia, which indicated he would be extradited. He was charged as a fugitive from justice. I'm Lisa Ruttman.
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13: 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Place 8 to 10 tees in a horseshoe pattern with about, 2 or 3 feet between each tee, with the hole at the open end of the horseshoe. 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For the Golf Minute, I'm Dennis Silvers.
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19: Hey, Bible readers, I'm Tara Lee Cobble, and I'm your host for The God Shot. By this we know love, that he laid down his life for us, and we ought to lay down our lives for the brothers. 1 John 3:16. How does love reveal itself? One of the ways our love for someone reveals itself is in our willingness to inconvenience ourselves for the one we love. If I'm not willing to lay down my preferences for someone else, I certainly wouldn't lay down my life for them. But that's exactly how Jesus revealed his love to us. But the reality is, his love will always supersede ours. His love isn't tainted by sin and selfishness. Because of his great love for the Father, Jesus laid down his desires to fulfill the Father's plan. Because of his great love for us, God the Son laid down his life, paying the debt for our sins and bridging the gap between us and God the Father. And now his Spirit lives in you, Christian, to empower you to love others well. Tap into that love today. He's where the joy is.
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21: For today, we'll have time for clouds and sun with showers and thunderstorms increasingly likely, high 88. Partly cloud with showers and thunderstorms this evening, becoming isolated overnight, the low 68. Tuesday, partly sunny with widespread showers and thunderstorms, high 86. Wednesday, partly sunny, a stray shower or thunderstorm early, becoming more numerous in the afternoon, high 86. Thursday, partly sunny, there might be a shower or thunderstorm, the high temperature will be 88. I'm meteorologist Jim Minaldi from the Live Wire Weather Center. Count on it.
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0: NASCAR running at Chicagoland on Sunday, and it was Chase Briscoe who comes away with the victory, finishing in front of Christopher Bell, Denny Hamlin, William Byron, Alex Bowman rounding out the top five, Bubba Wallace, Ryan Blaney, Ty Gibbs, Corey Heim rounding out the top 10. The stage one winner was William Byron. He wins the second stage as well. Not a lot of changes in the Cup Series standings with these results. In fact, the top four spots do stay the same. Denny Hamlin, Tyler Reddick, Ryan Blaney, Ty Gibbs going 1, 2, 3, 4. Chase Elliott moves up one spot to number 5. Kyle Larson moves down one spot to number 6. Chris Buescher stays at number 7. Chase Briscoe does move up three spots to number 8. Carson Hocevar down one spot to number 9. And Christopher Bell stays at number 10. Up next for NASCAR, they are going to head to Atlanta Motor Speedway for Sunday's Quaker State 400, available at Walmart. Don't start your morning hungry. 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
21: For today, we'll have time to clouds and sun with showers and thunderstorms increasingly likely, high 88. Partly cloud with showers and thunderstorms this evening, becoming isolated overnight, the low 68. Tuesday, partly sunny with widespread showers and thunderstorms, high 86. Wednesday, partly sunny, a stray shower or thunderstorm early, becoming more numerous in the afternoon, high 86. Thursday, partly sunny, there might be a shower or thunderstorm, the high temperature will be 88. I'm meteorologist Jim Minaldi from the Live Wire Weather Center. Count on it.
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16: 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This partnership aims to improve outcomes for veterans while preserving historical buildings. The initiative reflects a commitment to advancing medical research and healthcare in the area. After getting calls from concerned citizens, Tennessee Department of Transportation spokesperson Mark Nagy said the department inspected the Butler Bridge after reports of an alleged incident. Nagy said that after the inspection, crews found no evidence of a lightning strike or damage to the Butler Bridge. I'm Lisa Rutman.
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0: Fire up the grill and grab the mustard. We're looking at the clever history behind a legendary regional favorite. 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
1: During the economic hardships of the late 1920s, broke Chicago street vendors created a culinary masterpiece out of pure financial survival. Sell hot dogs as a full, heavy meal, cart owners couldn't afford to buy extra meat, so they decided to drag the sausage through the garden instead, piling on cheap, abundant local ingredients like tomatoes, pickles, peppers, and onions was a clever marketing trick engineered to visually double the size of the food. Vendors pitched it as a complete three-course meal on a single poppy seed bun, giving starving workers a way to stay full all day on a single nickel. As we kick off National Hot Dog Month, we celebrate a true lunchtime icon. It turns out that America's most famously loaded hot dog started out as a genius survival hack.
0: You gotta love that they were getting hot dogs for a nickel. I mean,
1: it is amazing when you think about it.
0: Well, it is also over 100 years ago, so a nickel was worth more then than it is today.
1: That's true. And here we have the Chicago style hot dog.
0: That's right.
1: Oh, yes.
0: We're also celebrating National Fried Chicken Day. I'm Alice Anderson.
1: And I'm Marlo Anderson with National Day Calendar, reminding you to celebrate every day.
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3: This is a Bloomberg Money Minute. The Texas Attorney General is now investigating so-called ghost ticketing at the ticket reseller StubHub. Some fans report buying tickets to World Cup matches on that platform, then had their orders canceled a few days, even just a few hours before kickoff. StubHub is blaming ghost ticketing. That's where sellers list tickets they really don't have. They collect the payment, then cancel the sale when they don't come through with the tickets. The U.S. services sector, think retail, hospitality, insurance, almost everything except manufacturing, expanded once again in June, but at a slightly slower pace than before, even though firms boosted their payrolls last month. And on Wall Street right now, stocks are higher. The Dow, which began the day at a fresh record high, is up just a tiny fraction. The Nasdaq, though, up a little more than 1%. That's on a rebound in chip-making stocks. The S&P is up 2/3%, and oil just slightly lower, just above $68 a barrel. Tom Busby, Bloomberg Radio.
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5: There's nothing like a homemade dinner, except for one thing. 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The dishwasher didn't always get the dishes and cookware clean. 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I'm sure you know the name. 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With the Success Journal, I'm Chris Whitting.
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3: 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Archie was a charter member of the cast of Hee Haw on CBS TV from its beginning in 1969, where he also served as head writer. 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
9: Prosecutors have started calling witnesses at a preliminary hearing related to the murder of Charlie Kirk in Utah. It comes as Kirk's widow, Erica, and his parents are attending a hearing in the case for the first time. Prosecutors aim to convince a judge they have enough evidence to try Tyler Robinson and seek the death penalty. Kirk's family is expected to attend hearings all week, where prosecutors will outline their case against Robinson. He's accused of fatally shooting Kirk at Utah Valley University last September. President Trump says the U.S. will either make a deal with Iran or they will finish the job. While speaking from the Oval Office today, Trump said it won't be tough to finish the job, but he would rather make a deal. He also reiterated that Iran cannot have a nuclear weapon. Peace talks between the two countries are set to resume after the funeral for Iran's supreme leader. And the U.S. will battle Belgium tonight in the round of 16 from Seattle at the World Cup. FIFA overturned the suspension of the U.S.'s Valerian Balogun, so he's now eligible to play tonight in the pivotal match. I'm Chris Caraggio.
10: With a LiveWire community focus, I'm Daryl Moody. 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
11: So we're essentially like a doctor's office on wheels. In addition to our four mobile units that we have out on the roads, we also have three stationary clinics as well. So we provide care in a numerous different ways, in numerous different settings. We do a lot of specialty care because there's big needs for like specialty care. That's in addition to our acute disease management that we do on a daily management. A lot of individuals do not have access to specialty care, so we actually help with that as well, and some wonderful, wonderful programs that we offer our patients.
10: President and CEO Dr. Teresa Owens Tyson.
11: We're the medical home to over 5,600 individuals that would not have access to healthcare otherwise. So the work that we do is God-inspired. As I said, it was started by a Catholic nun. We're non-denominational, you know, but we are faith-based.
10: For more information, go to thehealthwagon.org. I'm Daryl Moody reporting.
12: The city of Bristol, Virginia is in discussions with the birthplace of country music regarding a dispute over the city's admissions tax ordinance. City leaders have withheld a $50,000 contribution to the nonprofit until the issue is resolved. The birthplace of country music argues it does not owe the tax as currently written. The funds will remain set aside until the nonprofit pays its 2025 festival admissions tax. Greene County deputies arrested Christopher Stanley, who was a fugitive from justice, while investigating another matter on Bell Road in Chucky. Stanley possessed an out-of-state warrant from Scott County, Virginia, which indicated he would be extradited. He was charged as a fugitive from justice. I'm Lisa Ruckman.
13: 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Hi, it's Mike Austin here, today's Radio Dad Minute. Now, I've been a drummer for most of my life, so when I was recently in Ohio, I got a chance to hear a fabulous band called the Bucket List Players, and I got talking with their drummer during break, Rick Bowers, and Rick happens to be the dad to their lead singer.
14: And she's a big Gwen Stefani fan, so, you know, we work some of that No Doubt ska into the act, too. We just love, we've played in several groups together over the years, and that's my kid. For it. That's so much fun, you know, to see my daughter out there doing her thing, and she's really good.
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15: This is Momentum Moments. 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
16: Mitch Anthony here with today's Daily Dose. Edmund Burroughs Eckley wrote, "The majority work to make a living. Some work to acquire wealth or fame, while a few work because there is something within them which demands expression. Only a few truly love it." When we examine people at work, we find attitudes and values that seem to contradict much of what our Western culture holds as normal. We are cautioned not to work too much or too hard. Work for most has become a compartmentalized facet of their life. Fun doesn't seem to fit in the compartment. People speak of Blue Mondays, Hump Day on Wednesday, and then exult, "Thank God, it's Friday." These statements only prove that to most, the work week is filled with drudgery and thankless toil. The most fulfilled people, however, are those who have found expression through their work, a place where creativity and energy are released. When work ceases to feel like work, it is no longer work. When questioned about the perfect job, many people talked about more pay, but far many more talked about more play on the job, a job that expresses who they are. 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
18: For today, we'll have time for clouds and sun with showers and thunderstorms increasingly likely, high 88. Partly cloudy with showers and thunderstorms this evening, becoming isolated overnight, the low 68. Tuesday, partly sunny with widespread showers and thunderstorms, high 86. Wednesday, partly sunny, a stray shower or thunderstorm early, becoming more numerous in the afternoon, high 86. Thursday, partly sunny, there might be a shower or thunderstorm, the high temperature will be 88. I'm meteorologist Jim Minaldi from the Live Wire Weather Center. Count on it.
19: A.R. Brown was an entrepreneur, civic leader, devout religious man, and patent holder. He was born in Knox County in 1863 and was orphaned soon after. He married Tuppy Burleson of Plumtree, North Carolina, and in 1884 they moved to Irwin and bought what is now known as the A.R. Brown House. It is said to be a fine representation of a folk Victorian house and went on to have the first indoor bathroom in Irwin. Brown opened a hardware and mercantile store, A.R. Brown & Company. He organized and was president of the First National Bank of Irwin, served as president of Irwin Cemetery Company, Irwin Inn Corporation, founded Unica Academy, as well as the public water system and telephone company. He held a patent for a specialized storage unit widely sold to hardware stores. Brown was also an alderman and mayor in Irwin. Jet Broadcasting honors men who made our town great on our 150th anniversary.
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20: How much is that doggy in the window? Arf, arf. 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This can be especially important for patients recovering from heart attacks. 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And dogs are not the only animals with health benefits. Cats, birds, and even fish can also work miracles. 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
12: 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After getting calls from concerned citizens, Tennessee Department of Transportation spokesperson Mark Nagy said the department inspected the Butler Bridge after reports of an alleged incident. Nagy said that after the inspection, crews found no evidence of a lightning strike or damage to the Butler Bridge. I'm Lisa Ruttman.
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0: Nashville Predators hockey, so shortly after acquiring him, they have signed center Maverick Bork to a six-year deal. This comes after he was acquired from the Dallas Stars. The entire contract is worth $33 million. It'll carry a $5.5 million salary cap hit through the 2031-2032 season. At that point, he'll become an unrestricted free agent. Last year, he made just under $1 million. The World Cup, it does continue. A lot of action taking place. Yesterday, it was England holding off Mexico by a 3-2 score and Norway over Brazil 2-1. Today is a very, very big day in the round of 16 in Seattle. The U.S. men's national team, they are set to match up against Belgium. One of two matches going on today. The other will take place in Arlington, Texas, where Spain is set to match up against Portugal. Feel Good Fuel, Alani New Energy, two 12-ounce cans for $5. 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
13: 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I'm just a dad like you. 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
3: With those words, FDR lifted a nation during the worst of times. Except for immediate danger, fear is not a useful emotion. It prevents us from attempting a new career, making smart investments, or just trying new things that could make life better. It holds people in a rut with anxiety, frustration, well, then depression. Mark Twain said, I do not fear death. I've been dead for billions and billions of years before I was born and had not suffered the slightest inconvenience from it. Sit down and take note of what you are afraid of. Then write down reasons not to be afraid. If you consider fear in a rational way, it should not be a part of your everyday life.
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27: Captain Robert Sevier moved from Virginia to the Long Island of the Holston with his older brother Valentine Sevier Jr. in the early 1770s. Soon after, he married Keziah and registered for military service in 1777. As an overmountain man, he fought in the Battle of Kings Mountain, which took place in October of 1780. He bent down to retrieve his ramrod during the battle and was shot in the kidney. He was treated by a Tory doctor, but the lead ball could not be removed at that time. The doctor instructed Robert to stay put, and in a few days, the bullet could be safely removed. Robert instead headed home. He died 9 days after the battle, leaving his wife and baby sons. His infant son, Valentine, became a prominent merchant and public official in Greenville and had two different residences along Main Street. Celebrate America 250 as we look back at local heroes.
28: This is Lions Den Radio. I'm Jeffrey Lyons, looking at the original 1951 version of Angels in the Outfield, now showing this month on Turner Classics. Paul Douglas plays the manager of the lowly Pittsburgh Pirates, who were pretty lowly that year in real life, winning only 64 games. Co-starter Janet Leigh, the real-life mother of future Oscar winner Jamie Lee Curtis. Here, she plays a reporter who learns that the manager of the team has been communicating with a mysterious heavenly voice. The reporter blames the manager for the Pirates' losing streak. Manager's abusive language and short temper have caused the voice to say they'll start winning, but only if he mends his ways. There's a little girl, an orphan, who's been praying for the team, and her prayers may soon be answered. pretty corny today, but effective for its time. Cameos by Joe DiMaggio, Ty Cobb, and Ralph Kiner were succeeded in the 1994 remake, which starred Danny Glover, by Derek Jeter, Reggie Jackson, and Ken Griffey Jr., and some special effects. Either film makes nice family entertainment. That's Lions Den Radio. I'm Jeffrey Lyons.
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18: For today, we'll have time to clouds and sun with showers and thunderstorms increasingly likely, high 88. Partly cloud with showers and thunderstorms this evening, becoming isolated overnight, the low 68. Tuesday, partly sunny with widespread showers and thunderstorms, high 86. Wednesday, partly sunny, a stray shower or thunderstorm early, becoming more numerous in the afternoon, high 86. Thursday, partly sunny, there might be a shower or thunderstorm, the high temperature will be 88. I'm meteorologist Jim Minaldi from the Live Wire Weather Center. Count on it.
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8: This is a Bloomberg Money Minute. Ever take one of those EasyJet flights in Europe? Well, we'll see how long their prices remain cheap. EasyJet has agreed to be acquired by U.S. private equity firm Castlelake in a deal that values the U.K. budget airline at $6.7 billion. Its board of directors and Castlelake say they reached the agreement in principle after the carrier had previously rejected four earlier bids from the firm. EasyJet shares right now are up 9%. Elsewhere on Wall Street, everything is up. The Dow up just fractionally, while the S&P is up 0.7%. The NASDAQ is up 1%. Texas Attorney General Ken Paxton has opened an investigation into StubHub following reports that some fans who bought World Cup tickets through the resale platform had their orders canceled just before kickoff. The company has blamed ghost ticketing problems on issues connected to FIFA's own ticketing platform. Soccer fans say they were stranded outside stadiums with no tickets. Matt Piper, Bloomberg Radio.
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9: In 1919, a young Army officer led a convoy of trucks across the U.S. The journey took 2 months because the roads were practically non-existent. Trucks broke axles, sank into quagmires, and constantly stalled. Decades later, that man became President Dwight D. Eisenhower. He never forgot the misery of that cross-country trip. All this led to one of his signature acts as president, the Federal Highway Act of 1956. It changed the look and feel of the American landscape, and it stands as one of the largest public works projects in American history. Millions of us still use this massive, interconnected highway system to this day. On that note, I'm James A. Brown, and as always, be well.
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14: Un movie de minions con monstras.
15: Minions and Monsters mustered up $60 million at the box office, way below the $80 million that had been projected for the family film over the extended holiday weekend. It marks the lowest opening for the spin-off Minions series and for the larger Despicable Me universe.
29: What are you, some sort of old man toy?
15: What? Toy Story 5, meanwhile, notched the number 2 slot with $31 million in its third week of release.
29: You cannot give up on me.
30: Anything.
15: And Supergirl slid to third place, raking in $9.6 million. That's a 74% drop-off from its debut last weekend. Speaking of the box office, the low-budget horror hit Obsession has now surpassed $400 million in ticket sales. It was made for less than $1 million. And happy birthday to Rocky Balboa himself. Sylvester Stallone is turning 80 today. Mike Dubusky, ABC News.
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17: 1957, Paul McCartney, 15, meets John Lennon, 16, for the first time at St. Peter's Church in Woolton, England. 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
17: 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On this day in 1973, Klein sues Lennon for over $500,000, citing unpaid loans, beginning a series of lawsuits against the ex-Beatles and Apple. All lawsuits are settled 4 years later, with Klein receiving $5 million and the Beatles $800,000.
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7: For the first time, Charlie Kirk's widow, Erica, and his parents are attending a court hearing of the suspect accused of killing the conservative activist. Judge Tony Graff said he's aware things may get emotional.
8: And the court recognizes that this hearing may invoke emotion from everyone, and the court understands the human nature of that.
7: Tyler Robinson is appearing in a court in Utah today. Prosecutors aim to convince a judge that they have enough evidence to try him and seek the death penalty. Kirk's family is expected to attend hearings all week where prosecutors will outline their case against Robinson. He's accused of fatally shooting Kirk at Utah Valley University last September. Extreme heat that's been gripping half of the nation is being blamed for at least 25 deaths. Over 150 million Americans across the eastern U.S. were subjected to record-setting heat on the 4th of July, with heat alerts issued from the Midwest to the Deep South and to the Northeast. National Guard members in Washington, D.C. were seen helping heat victims attending the America 250 festivities. An investigation is underway after a man was shot to death by two members of the National Guard in Memphis. Authorities say local police officers were in pursuit of an armed suspect early yesterday morning when National Guard soldiers assigned to the Memphis Safe Task Force joined the case. They say 20-year-old Tyron Johnson opened fire with a handgun and was fatally shot as a result. Buckingham Palace is issuing contradicting statements regarding Prince Harry's accommodations for his upcoming trip to the UK. It comes after a spokesperson for the estranged prince said he had accepted an invitation to stay at Buckingham Palace, with the palace saying Harry wouldn't stay at the royal residence. Reports from CBS News say Prince Harry missed a deadline at the end of last week due to Buckingham Palace needing a minimum notice to host guests like the prince. I'm Chris Caraggio.
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7: California avocado growers want limits on Mexican imports, saying they can't compete. They want fewer Mexican avocados allowed in during California's main harvest season, which is March through September. Growers say their costs are rising and they're earning less. The plan would let a certain number of Mexican avocados come in without extra taxes during California's harvest, but any more would face higher tariffs. Mexico supplies 85% of avocados in the U.S., with lower costs in the region and other concerns making competition tough. California has 3,000 avocado growers and a $1.5 billion industry. It's been less than a month since SpaceX became a publicly traded company, but the rocket maker is about to join a very exclusive Wall Street group. Before trading begins tomorrow, the company owned by Elon Musk will be listed as part of the NASDAQ 100. The move automatically forces massive index tracking funds and exchange traded funds with more than over $1 trillion in global assets to buy the company's stock. Last month, we experienced the longest day of the year, and with it came the most sunshine in any day. Now, we're losing it, and there's nothing you can do about it. Read Tennis with more.
12: NASA says it's all about the Earth's tilt. As our planet orbits the sun, our daylight hours reduce. By the time we hit the winter solstice on December 21st, we'll have less than 10 hours of sunshine. That's more than a four-hour loss of daylight from summer to do stuff outside. Unless you're Superman, who has the power to change the Earth's tilt, there's nothing we can do about it. So get outside and enjoy what we have. before it goes away.
7: Taylor Swift and Travis Kelce are receiving thanks from Dolly Parton for their donation to her Imagination Library. Swift and Kelce donated $2 million to Parton's organization that provides free books to children. Parton posted a thank you video on Instagram Friday, just hours before the couple tied the knot in New York City. In it, the country icon told Swift and Kelce that she is blown away and overjoyed with that gratitude. Swift and Kelce donated $26 million to various charities ahead of their wedding. I'm Chris Caraggio.
0: The city of Bristol, Virginia, is in discussions with the birthplace of country music regarding a dispute over the city's admissions tax ordinance. City leaders have withheld a $50,000 contribution to the nonprofit until the issue is resolved. The birthplace of country music argues it does not owe the tax as currently written. The funds will remain set aside until the nonprofit pays its 2025 festival admissions tax. Greene County deputies arrested Christopher Stanley, who was a fugitive from justice, while investigating another matter on Bell Road in Chucky. Stanley possessed an out-of-state warrant from Scott County, Virginia, which indicated he would be extradited. He was charged as a fugitive from justice. I'm Lisa Ruckman.
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13: 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The problem is they should take those little paper toilet guards they're using for the toilet and put them over the bathroom faucet, because the faucet is actually germier than the toilet lid.
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19: Welcome to Date the Word, where we connect today's date to God's Word with the hope that it becomes more memorable to you. 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Titus, as a vessel of God, brought encouragement to a discouraged Paul. One might say he provided the Titus touch. If the Apostle Paul had days of discouragement, rest assured there are people around you who are discouraged. On 7-6 with Titus' example in 2 Corinthians 7-6, who might you be an encouragement to today? Extend the Titus touch.
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22: As we head into the evening, we'll have an isolated shower or thunderstorm, then partly cloudy overnight, the low 68. Tuesday, mixed clouds and sun with a couple of showers and thunderstorms, high 86. Good chance of showers and thunderstorms Tuesday evening, partly cloudy otherwise Tuesday night, the low 68. Wednesday is going to be sunny to partly cloudy with an isolated shower or thunderstorm, the high 88. Partly sunny, a few showers and thunderstorms Thursday, high again 88. Showers and thunderstorms likely Friday, partly sunny, high 86. I'm meteorologist Jim Minali from the Live Wire Weather Center. Countdown.
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23: 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Are you aware that hearing loss has been linked to dementia, depression, social isolation, and more frequent hospitalizations? 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In addition, 50 million in the U.S. experience tinnitus, which can be debilitating. People with hearing loss tend to wait 7 years before seeking professional help. Of those individuals who would benefit from hearing aids, only 20% actually use them. Present-day hearing aids are much better than those just a few years ago. In fact, many of the new hearing aids have the capability of being adjusted by cell phones and also allowing phone calls to be answered directly through the hearing aids. If you think you have a hearing loss or have older hearing aids, contact Dr. Schumacher and Associates Audiologists at 717-HEAR or 928-5771. That's 717-HEAR or 928-5771.
24: 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The Salvation Army operates a homeless shelter in Johnson City.
25: 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So really, as soon as people leave, we have more people coming in. We've provided over 16,000 nights of stay last year and over 44,000 meals.
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24: 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I'm Daryl Moody, reporting.
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27: One of the things about freedom is that it rewards initiative. The people who stand up and say, I will solve that problem. Freedom loves opportunity, but opportunity has an interesting habit. It doesn't knock and announce itself. It's usually very quiet, hidden inside a customer complaint. But the entrepreneur who hears that complaint figures out that he can solve the problem and that she can make money by doing it. They ask the right question. They volunteer to submit a proposal, and all of a sudden they have a new company. Opportunities aren't missed because they're invisible. They're missed because no one acted on them.
0: From the Quick Stop Market Sports Desk, I'm Matt Pauly. NASCAR running at Chicagoland on Sunday, and it was Chase Briscoe who comes away with the victory, finishing in front of Christopher Bell, Denny Hamlin, William Byron, Alex Bowman rounding out the top five, Bubba Wallace, Ryan Blaney, Ty Gibbs, Corey Heim rounding out the top 10. The stage one winner was William Byron. He wins the second stage as well. Not a lot of changes in the Cup Series standings with these results. In fact, the top four spots do stay the same. Denny Hamlin, Tyler Reddick, Ryan Blaney, Ty Gibbs going 1, 2, 3, 4. Chase Elliott moves up one spot to number 5. Kyle Larson moves down one spot to number 6. Chris Buescher stays at number 7. Chase Briscoe does move up three spots to number 8. Carson Hocevar down one spot to number 9. And Christopher Bell stays at number 10. Up next for NASCAR, they are going to head to Atlanta Motor Speedway for Sunday's Quaker State 400, available at Walmart. Don't start your morning hungry. Quick Stop Steak Biscuit, just $1.99. 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
6: Un movie de Minions con Monstras.
7: Minions and Monsters mustered up $60 million at the box office, way below the $80 million that had been projected for the family film over the extended holiday weekend. It marks the lowest opening for the spin-off Minions series and for the larger Despicable Me universe.
8: What are you, some sort of old man toy?
7: What? Toy Story 5, meanwhile, notched the number 2 slot with $31 million in its third week of release.
8: You cannot give up on me.
7: And Supergirl slid to third place, raking in $9.6 million. That's a 74% drop-off from its debut last weekend. Speaking of the box office, the low-budget horror hit Obsession has now surpassed $400 million in ticket sales. It was made for less than $1 million.
9: Yo, Adrian!
7: And happy birthday to Rocky Balboa himself. Sylvester Stallone is turning 80 today. Mike Dubusky, ABC News.
10: 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Today's quote was submitted by Tom. Charles Dickens said, "Have a heart that never hardens, and a temper that never tires, and a touch that never hurts." Great advice. Not always easy to do, but absolutely something I aspire to do each day. I had a run-in with a reporter recently. He was looking for a negative story. I was involved in making a decision that this reporter disagreed with. Our whole board agreed, and we stuck with the decision. This reporter wanted to do a negative story, and I declined to take part. But I was a bit rude to him, only because he was rude to me first. After our conversation, I kept thinking of a better way I could have dealt with him. I still don't know what the right thing was to say, but I do know that our decision was right. I just don't know how I should have communicated that to a reporter who only desired to do a negative story. So next time, here's my quote. No comment. The Motivation Minute. This has been The Motivation Minute. I'm John Small. Thanks for listening. Your favorite motivational quotes can be submitted for upcoming programs at motivationminute.org.
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22: As we head to the evening, we'll have an isolated shower, thunderstorm, then partly cloudy overnight, the low 68. Tuesday, mixed clouds and sun with a couple of showers and thunderstorms, high 86. Good chance of showers and thunderstorms Tuesday evening, partly cloudy otherwise Tuesday night, the low 68. Wednesday is going to be sunny to partly cloudy with an isolated shower or thunderstorm, the high 88. Partly sunny, a few showers and thunderstorms Thursday, high again 88. Showers and thunderstorms likely Friday, partly sunny, high 86. I'm meteorologist Jim Minali from the LiveWire Weather Center. Count on it.
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14: 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This partnership aims to improve outcomes for veterans while preserving historical buildings. The initiative reflects a commitment to advancing medical research and healthcare in the area. After getting calls from concerned citizens, Tennessee Department of Transportation spokesperson Mark Nagy said the department inspected the Butler Bridge after reports of an alleged incident. Nagy said that after the inspection, crews found no evidence of a lightning strike or damage to the Butler Bridge. I'm Lisa Ruttman.
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19: It's official. Taylor Swift tied the knot with NFL star Travis Kelce.

0: according to a source invited. But even the heavy security presence surrounding the American royal nuptials leaning in to the fun.
1: I knew you were trouble.
2: Music icons Stevie Nicks and Tim McGraw were scheduled to perform at the wedding reception, which lasted until the early morning hours. I'm Lisa Taylor.
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4: 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I'm Mark Mayfield.
3: And that's entertainment. 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
6: This is a Bloomberg Money Minute. A rebound for AI stocks on this Monday is sending indices higher on Wall Street. The S&P rose 0.8% and is within 1% of its record, even though the majority of stocks within the index fell. The strength for AI sending the Nasdaq up 1.1% and the Dow is up 0.2%. Broadcom is one of the strongest forces lifting the market after falling more than 2% on both Wednesday and Thursday before the holiday weekend. The Aspen Group has decided to drop plans for the sale of its urgent care clinic chain WellNow after seeking buyers. Lenders to Aspen have retained Gibson, Dunn and Crutcher as the company seeks to tackle roughly $3 billion of loans due next year. Micron Technology and Ford Motor have just signed a long-term agreement to secure the supply for memory and storage platforms used in the automaker's next-generation vehicle production. This comes days after Micron's similar agreement with GM as part of the chipmaker's ongoing investments to expand manufacturing in the U.S. Matt Piper, Bloomberg Radio.
7: I'm Dennis Silvers, the golf guru, here with another Golf Minute with a tip on how to make those scoring putts. Good putting is paramount in golf, but short, what I call scoring putts, make for tedious practice. So try this game, which is one you might have even tried on the basketball court. Place 8 to 10 tees in a horseshoe pattern with about, 2 or 3 feet between each tee with the hole at the open end of the horseshoe. Start putting at the end of the horseshoe, which should be about 2 or 3 feet from the hole. After you make the first putt, go to the next tee. The object, of course, is to move all the way around the world without missing. It may take a while, but when you finally make every putt, you will develop and have great confidence with your putter. It took me so long the first time I tried it, my golf shirt went out of style. Hey! So remember, start putting in a horseshoe fashion around the world, and you'll start knocking in those scoring putts for much better scores. For the Golf Minute, I'm Dennis Silvers.
8: That'll be $84.52.
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0: Darling Jones applied for a Revolutionary War pension while living in Washington County, Tennessee, about 50 years after America gained its independence. He was born in North Carolina in 1764 and moved to what is now Upper East Tennessee at an early age. As a teenager, Darling enlisted in Captain Landon Carter's company, serving under Isaac Shelby to fight the British and their allies, and later participated in John Sevier's Cherokee campaigns. Although there is a tradition that Jones fired the shot that killed Major Ferguson at King's Mountain, he did not mention being present at the battle in his pension application. Darling and his wife Nancy lived in a cabin near the Clinchfield Railway and the Asbury Bridge, which was later moved to the Girl Scout camp on Oakland Avenue in Johnson City. His final resting place is a nearby forgotten cemetery off Clinchfield Street in Johnson City. 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
11: Prosecutors have started calling witnesses at a preliminary hearing related to the murder of Charlie Kirk in Utah. This comes as Kirk's widow, Erica, and his parents are attending a hearing in the case for the first time. Prosecutors aim to convince a judge that they have enough evidence to try Tyler Robinson and seek the death penalty. Kirk's family is expected to attend hearings all week, where prosecutors will outline their case against Robinson. He's accused of fatally shooting Kirk at Utah Valley University last September. President Trump is cheering the launch of his new investment accounts for children. While speaking today from the Oval Office, he said the accounts are absolutely incredible for children. He also said the accounts will help them become very wealthy people. Trump rang the opening bell from the Oval Office as he hosted officials from the New York Stock Exchange and NASDAQ to commemorate the launch. The Treasury Department introduced the Trump accounts on July 4th, enabling contributions and providing an updated app for parents to fund accounts and access financial education tools. I'm Chris Caraggio.
12: With a LiveWire community focus, I'm Daryl Moody. The Magnolia Project empowers women to thrive.
13: We deal with women that are dealing with domestic violence, women in recovery, and dealing with financial hardship. 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Really because abuse is something that, and addiction all kind of seem to go hand in hand. 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I'm not someone that's ever had to deal with addiction personally, but I know that it is something, you know, that it's difficult. 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
12: Executive Director Jennifer Ritter.
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12: To learn more, visit themagnoliaproject.org. I'm Daryl Moody reporting.
14: The city of Bristol, Virginia is in discussions with the birthplace of country music regarding a dispute over the city's admissions tax ordinance. City leaders have withheld a $50,000 contribution to the nonprofit until the issue is resolved. The birthplace of country music argues it does not owe the tax as currently written. The funds will remain set aside until the nonprofit pays its 2025 festival admissions tax. Greene County deputies arrested Christopher Stanley, who was a fugitive from justice, while investigating another matter on Bell Road in Chucky. Stanley possessed an out-of-state warrant from Scott County, Virginia, which indicated he would be extradited. He was charged as a fugitive from justice. I'm Lisa Ruckman.
15: From road tripping to around the campfire, music and entertainment on a family vacation. Hey, it's Mike Austin with today's Radio Dad Minute. Nothing is like sitting around a campfire. You know, the end of a long, fun-filled day. You got your s'mores. But what about campfire songs?
16: We did have a folk movement in the early 60s. There were plenty of folk ballads there that everybody sang, like anything Woody Guthrie.
15: That's Scott Shea, music historian. And we were talking about songs to sing around the campfire, but you and I think, would be hard-pressed to find folk songs from our past. But what about stories? That's where Dad can shine, telling ghost stories. And nothing like scaring the kids before you gotta put them to sleep in the camper. Oh, don't worry, children. Bigfoot's not out there. As far as we know, dads really do lead the way in storytelling. 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I'm Mike Austin, the Radio Dad.
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21: Certainly when we're dealing with serious injuries related to physical abuse, the most likely abuser is the parent. 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Mothers also can end up hurting their children, and sometimes babysitters can as well.
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21: 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So if the community understands this, we'll do better by our children.
20: With Checkup on Health, I'm Chris Whitting.
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26: As we head into the evening, we'll have an isolated shower, thunderstorm, then partly cloudy overnight, the low 68. Tuesday, mixed clouds and sun with a couple of showers and thunderstorms, high 86. Good chance of showers and thunderstorms Tuesday evening, partly cloudy otherwise Tuesday night, the low 68. Wednesday is going to be sunny to partly cloudy with an isolated shower or thunderstorm, the high 88. Partly sunny, a few showers and thunderstorms Thursday, high again 88. Showers and thunderstorms likely Friday, partly sunny, high 86. I'm meteorologist Jim Minali from the LiveWire Weather Center. Count on it.
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31: 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Because people aren't feeling invincible anymore. They're coming to terms with their mortality and they want to be prepared. And it's not just senior citizens, by the way. The number of life insurance applications from people under age 44 skyrocketed by a full 20% last year. And Gentrio, an online estate planning platform, saw a 200% increase in people creating wills. 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A survey by LegalZoom.com found that 32% of people drafting wills last year were between the ages of 18 and 34 years old. And if you're young, by the way, life insurance isn't as expensive as you may think. It's less than you pay annually for a Netflix subscription. I'm John Tesh with today's Intelligence for Your Life Minute.
14: 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This partnership aims to improve outcomes for veterans while preserving historical buildings. The initiative reflects a commitment to advancing medical research and healthcare in the area. After getting calls from concerned citizens, Tennessee Department of Transportation spokesperson Mark Nagy said the department inspected the Butler Bridge after reports of an alleged incident. Nagy said that after the inspection, crews found no evidence of a lightning strike or damage to the Butler Bridge. I'm Lisa Ruttman.
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4: 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I'm Michael Emerson. Prior to her passing in 1992, she was bestowed 40 honorary degrees from universities across the world, awarded with the National Medal of Technology and the Presidential Medal of Freedom. A college at Yale, as well as a Navy warship, was named in her honor, and she retired as a Rear Admiral. 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
5: From the Quick Stop Market Sports Desk, I'm Matt Pauly. Nashville Predators hockey, so shortly after acquiring him, they have signed center Maverick Bork to a six-year deal. This comes after he was acquired from the Dallas Stars. The entire contract is worth $33 million. It'll carry a $5.5 million salary cap hit through the 2031-2032 season. At that point, he'll become an unrestricted free agent. Last year, he made just under $1 million. The World Cup, it does continue. A lot of action taking place yesterday. It was England holding off Mexico by a 3-2 score and Norway over Brazil 2-1. Today is a very, very big day in the round of 16 in Seattle. The U.S. men's national team, they are set to match up against Belgium. One of two matches going on today. The other will take place in Arlington, Texas, where Spain is set to match up against Portugal. Feel Good Fuel, Alani New Energy, two 12-ounce cans for $5. 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
1: In the Over Mountain region, trees played an important role in history. One of the most famous in our area was the Daniel Boone Bar Tree, a beech tree where the 25-year-old carved his name in 1760. The Treaty Oak of Jonesboro was the location Jacob Brown signed a treaty with Cherokee chiefs for land along the Nolichucky River. In present-day Elizabethton, the Watauga Treaty Sycamore is the place settlers established the first free government in North America in 1772 as they formed the Watauga Association. Under this sycamore, the first court of the Watauga Association convened. The Pemberton Oak in Bristol was where soldiers of five wars encamped under its branches. The most famous were members of a Revolutionary War pioneer muster on their way to Sycamore Shoals and then Kings Mountain. Happy 250, America.
9: Three of the nation's largest egg producers have agreed to donate 53 million eggs and pay $3.3 million to settle charges they conspired to inflate egg prices during a period of record grocery cost. The settlement was reached with the Justice Department and 17 state attorneys general. After falling sharply the last few months, consumer confidence edged higher in June, ending a recent slide as lower gasoline prices eased inflation concerns. Americans felt slightly better about current business conditions, but grew more pessimistic about the U.S. job market. Another big recall from Ford. The automaker is recalling 741,000 SUVs, trucks, and luxury vehicles because of a transmission defect that could increase the risk of a vehicle rolling away. The vehicles can shift into park while they are moving, damaging the transmission. I'm Mark Huffman. Learn more at consumeraffairs.com.
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26: As we head to the evening, we'll have an isolated shower or thunderstorm, then partly cloudy overnight, the low 68. Tuesday, mixed clouds and sun with a couple of showers and thunderstorms, high 86. Good chance of showers and thunderstorms Tuesday evening, partly cloudy, otherwise Tuesday night, the low 68. Wednesday is going to be sunny to partly cloudy with an isolated shower or thunderstorm, the high 88. Partly sunny, a few showers and thunderstorms Thursday, high again 88. Showers and thunderstorms likely Friday, partly sunny, high 86. I'm meteorologist Jim Minalli from the LiveWire Weather Center. Countdown.
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16: This is a Bloomberg Money Minute. A rebound for AI stocks on this Monday is sending indices higher on Wall Street. The S&P rose 0.8% and is within 1% of its record, even though the majority of stocks within the index fell. The strength for AI sending the Nasdaq up 1.1% and the Dow is up 0.2%. Broadcom is one of the strongest forces lifting the market after falling more than 2% on both Wednesday and Thursday before the holiday weekend. The Aspen Group has decided to drop plans for the sale of its urgent care clinic chain WellNow after seeking buyers. Lenders to Aspen have retained Gibson, Dunn & Crutcher as the company seeks to tackle roughly $3 billion of loans due next year. Micron Technology and Ford Motor have just signed a long-term agreement to secure the supply for memory and storage platforms used in the automaker's next-generation vehicle production. This comes days after Micron's similar agreement with GM as part of the chipmaker's ongoing investments to expand manufacturing in the U.S. Matt Piper, Bloomberg Radio.
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0: When we talk about how much exercise someone should get, current guidelines call for about 150 minutes of moderate intensity exercise or 75 minutes of vigorous intensity exercise every week. New study out of the UK makes a strong case for vigorous exercise if and when you can do it. Now, researchers determined that even little bursts of vigorous exercise can significantly reduce someone's risk of 8 different diseases: dementia, type 2 diabetes, fatty liver disease, chronic respiratory disease, chronic kidney disease, immune-mediated inflammatory diseases, major cardiovascular events, and atrial fibrillation. We're not talking about complicated training programs here. Just work with what you can into your everyday life. If you are breathless and unable to speak in complete sentences, then you've hit the mark. I'm Dr. Sanjay Gupta, helping you live a better life.
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14: 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I'm Lisa Rutman.
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6: Prosecutors in Utah are trying to make their case against accused Charlie Kirk murderer Tyler Robinson as Kirk's widow looks on. Robinson's attorney, Catherine Nestor, cross-examined former Utah Valley University police officer Chris Bagley about the security in place near the rooftop where the shooter allegedly positioned themselves.
7: Was anybody around that was law enforcement?
8: No.
7: Nobody on the roof?
8: No.
7: Nobody on the stairway?
8: No.
7: Nobody on the walkway?
8: No.
6: The team of prosecutors aim to convince a judge that they have enough evidence to try Tyler Robinson and seek the death penalty. The week-long preliminary hearing marks the first time Kirk's widow Erica and his parents are in the same room with the man accused of killing Charlie Kirk. The family exited the proceedings when an officer began describing the shooting. Robinson is accused of fatally shooting Kirk at Utah Valley University last September. Millions across the Northeast, Mid-Atlantic, and Southern New England are at risk of life-threatening flash flooding after severe weekend weather. NOAA's Weather Prediction Center has issued a level 3 out of 4 risk of flash flooding for New York City, Long Island, coastal Connecticut, Rhode Island, and southeastern Massachusetts. A flood watch remains in effect for over 40 million people. The Trump administration is considering a shift to a U.S. retirement system much like Australia's. The program requires companies to contribute 12% of their workers' pay into a retirement plan. The president said the administration would discuss the plan with Congress to see whether it can be launched for working adults in the U.S. The USA's round of 16 match against Belgium is just hours away. The Stars and Stripes are looking to advance to the World Cup's quarterfinals for the first time since 2002. The match begins at 8 p.m. Eastern in Seattle. Wimbledon's round of 16 continues today. So far on the men's side, American Taylor Fritz and Italy's Flavio Cabolli moved into the quarterfinals. For the women, Linda Noskova, Elise Mertens, and Jasmine Paolini advanced. I'm Chris Caraggio.
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6: An investigation is underway after a man was shot to death in downtown Memphis by two National Guard members. It happened early yesterday morning in the downtown area. Authorities say local police officers were in pursuit of an armed suspect when National Guard soldiers assigned to the Memphis Safe Task Force joined the chase. They say 20-year-old Tyron Johnson opened fire with a handgun and was fatally shot in response. There were no other injuries reported. A California man has pleaded guilty to sending a false ransom note connected to the Nancy Guthrie case in Arizona. Derek Colella entered the guilty plea last week. This after the FBI announced that while some ransom notes connected to Guthrie's disappearance in the Tucson area were fake, others are being investigated. Colella will be sentenced on September 10th. Authorities are still looking for the mother of Today Show host Savannah Guthrie 5 months after she was reported missing from her home. OPEC Plus nations say they will boost oil production. The group, which includes Saudi Arabia, Russia, Iraq, Kuwait, Kazakhstan, Algeria, and Oman, will ramp up output to 188,000 barrels a day beginning next month. It's the fifth increase announced in 5 months. Oil prices have recently dropped back down to pre-Iran war levels.
14: I got a blank space, baby, and I'll write your name.
6: Taylor Swift and Travis Kelce are now married. The superstar power couple tied the knot in an ultra-private ceremony at New York City's Madison Square Garden on Friday. The wedding was officiated by their friend, actor Adam Sandler. Some 1,000 guests reportedly attended the wedding, including famous names like Paul McCartney, Tom Brady, and Sabrina Carpenter. Another chance to win more than $500 million in the Mega Millions jackpot is coming up tomorrow. There was no grand prize winner on Friday night, so Tuesday's drawing will be worth at least $576 million. The cash option on that works out to just shy of $254 million. I'm Chris Caraggio.
4: The city of Bristol, Virginia, is in discussions with the birthplace of country music regarding a dispute over the city's admissions tax ordinance. City leaders have withheld a $50,000 contribution to the nonprofit until the issue is resolved. The birthplace of country music argues it does not owe the tax as currently written. The funds will remain set aside until the nonprofit pays its 2025 festival admissions tax. Greene County deputies arrested Christopher Stanley, who was a fugitive from justice, while investigating another matter on Bell Road in Chucky. Stanley possessed an out-of-state warrant from Scott County, Virginia, which indicated he would be extradited. He was charged as a fugitive from justice. I'm Lisa Ruckman.
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16: A businessman named Al loved to watch happy kids at play. The reason? Al ran a struggling toy company. He was trying to find the secret recipe behind top toys. One thing he noticed, kids love to imitate grown-ups. And what kid hasn't watched wide-eyed as mom or dad cook up a delicious treat at the kitchen stove? So, Al went to his workshop and built a kid-sized stove that really worked. Soon, kids everywhere were hot to own one. Maybe your kids own one of those toy stoves, or you had one as a kid. It's a product that really cooks. What was Al Steiner's creation? The Easy Bake Oven. It sold by the millions and helped his company, Kenner, cook up a $1 million toy treasury. With the Success Journal, I'm Chris Whitting.
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22: Hey, Bible readers, I'm Tara Lee Cobble, and I'm your host for The God Shot. 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In this portion of Peter's letter to the persecuted church, he gives them a list of things that he knows will sustain them and help them be effective in ministry, even in the midst of serious trials and possibly even death. As I read through the list again, ask God to equip you with these things today so that you can not only see God at work in your life, but you can display God's work in your life to those around you. Here it is: faith, virtue, knowledge, self-control, steadfastness, godliness, brotherly affection, and love. If you're weak in any of those areas, ask him for help. He stands ready and able to help you. He's where the joy is.
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2: As we head into the evening, we'll have an isolated shower or thunderstorm, then partly cloudy overnight, the low 68. Tuesday, mixed clouds and sun with a couple of showers and thunderstorms, high 86. Good chance of showers and thunderstorms Tuesday evening, partly cloudy otherwise Tuesday night, the low 68. Wednesday is going to be sunny to partly cloudy with an isolated shower or thunderstorm, the high 88. Partly sunny, a few showers and thunderstorms Thursday, high again 88. Showers and thunderstorms likely Friday, partly sunny, high 86. I'm meteorologist Jim Minali from the LiveWire Weather Center. Countdown.
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27: 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We've got a 5K that morning. It kicks off festivities. We've got a beauty pageant in the afternoon. We've got a muscle and antique car show. We've got a mechanical bull, Jalen Bale. It goes on and on.
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27: 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Other than that, they're welcome to cook and sell whatever they want to the public. Anything they make off food sales is theirs to keep.
26: For more on the third annual First Responder Rib Fest, check out their Facebook page. I'm Daryl Moody reporting.
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0: Former Tennessee Volunteer Jacoby Gillespie made his summer league debut for the San Antonio Spurs over the weekend. He scored 10 points with 8 assists in a game against Miami Friday and had 11 points against Golden State Sunday. Gillespie was the Spurs' second-round pick in this year's draft. Nate Amet, who went in the first round to Milwaukee, will be making his summer league debut later this week in Las Vegas. In golf, Chris Gotterup won the John Deere Classic in Illinois Sunday, firing a final round 62 to finish at 20 under par, one-shot win over Max Homa. It was his fifth PGA Tour victory, the third of his career. Padraig Harrington, he won the U.S. Senior Open in Columbus, Ohio, finishing at 12 under, beating Stewart Cink by 4. NASCAR Chase Briscoe won at the Chicagoland Speedway Sunday, holding off Christopher Bell to claim his first Cup Series win of the season. It was a return to the mile-and-a-half oval after 7 years away. Denny Hamlin, who started on pole position, finished third. Toyota cars held 7 of the top 10 finishes in the race. Feel Good Fuel, Alani New Energy, 2 12-ounce cans for just $5. 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
1: As we head into the evening, we'll have an isolated shower, thunderstorm, then partly cloudy overnight, the low 68. Tuesday, mixed clouds and sun with a couple of showers and thunderstorms, high 86. Good chance of showers and thunderstorms Tuesday evening, partly cloudy otherwise Tuesday night, the low 68. Wednesday is going to be sunny to partly cloudy with an isolated shower or thunderstorm, the high 88. Partly sunny, a few showers and thunderstorms Thursday, high again 88. Showers and thunderstorms likely Friday, partly sunny, high 86. I'm meteorologist Jim Minalli from the Live Wire Weather Center. Countdown.
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15: 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This partnership aims to improve outcomes for veterans while preserving historical buildings. The initiative reflects a commitment to advancing medical research and healthcare in the area. After getting calls from concerned citizens, Tennessee Department of Transportation spokesperson Mark Nagy said the department inspected the Butler Bridge after reports of an alleged incident. Nagy said that after the inspection, crews found no evidence of a lightning strike or damage to the Butler Bridge. I'm Lisa Ruttman.
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22: The Bureau of Labor Statistics lists 417 fatal injuries in 2022 in the category of agriculture, forestry, fishing, and hunting. About three-fourths of those involve crop and animal production.

0: to them to operate at peak efficiency, but Living History Farms there is dedicated to preserving the old ways. Here's Mike Whitmer.
1: We have three agricultural sites, starting with 1700 with the Native Americans, the Iowa tribe. From there, you go on to the 1850 Pioneer Farm, and you finish up at the 1900 horse-powered farm.
0: The local Native Americans literally had a tough row to hoe, according to Whitmer.
1: The Native Americans, they didn't have the technology to farm the prairies like the pioneers would later. They didn't have oxen and plows. And with just simple tools like digging sticks and hoes made from a shoulder blade of a bison, they could turn that soil over and plant their corn, beans, and squash.
0: Whitmer says the pioneers in the 1800s didn't have it much easier.
1: Typical crew would be a couple of men, one to drive the oxen, one to work the plow. 6 to 8 oxen. The plow would be pulled by 3 to 4 teams, and then a boy and dog and a pony. And the boy and the pony were taking plowshares back and forth to the local blacksmith to be sharpened. You often had to change plowshares midday so you could keep a sharp one on the plow.
0: Tomorrow, a visit to a similar historic farm in California. 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That's Farm to Fork. I'm Daryl Anderson.
2: This is a Bloomberg Money Minute. Christian Dior's stock is down, but the fashion giant may not care as it beat out rival Chanel to dress Taylor Swift for her holiday weekend wedding. Travis Kelce also wore Dior, handing the label an edge in its intensifying rivalry with Chanel for fashion's most coveted celebrity endorsements. No photos have yet emerged from the tightly controlled Madison Square Garden celebration. AI takes Hollywood. AI-generated actor Tilly Norwood is set to make her big-screen debut, starring in the film Misaligned. UK-based Particle 6 says today that it's begun developing the film. Norwood was unveiled to the public just last year, with real actors, of course, not so crazy about it. Just before the close on Wall Street, things are still looking good. The Dow is up about 0.2%, while the S&P inches close to 1% higher. The tech-heavy NASDAQ is surging, looking like it will close up 1.3%. Higher to end the day. Matt Piper, Bloomberg Radio.
3: Now, the Success Journal. Here's Chris Whitting.
4: Amid the rush for new products, there are some who take their time and discover something unique. 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With the Success Journal, I'm Chris Whitting.
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3: The USA's round of 16 match against Belgium is now hours away. The Stars and Stripes are looking to advance to the World Cup's quarterfinals for the first time since 2002. The match begins at 8 p.m. Eastern in Seattle. This all comes as U.S. striker Flo Balogun had his red card ban suspended, so he will be eligible to play tonight. Earlier, President Trump applauded the decision and said he had asked for a review of the situation. Meantime, Portugal is taking on Spain in Dallas. The winner of the two matches today will face off on Friday. Prosecutors in Utah are trying to make their case against the man accused of murdering Charlie Kirk as Kirk's widow looks on. The team of prosecutors aim to convince a judge they have enough evidence to try Tyler Robinson and seek the death penalty. The week-long preliminary hearing marks the first time Kirk's widow Erica and his parents are in the same room with the man accused of killing Charlie Kirk. The family exited the proceedings when an officer began describing the shooting. Robinson is accused of fatally shooting Kirk at Utah Valley University last September. I'm Chris Caraggio.
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4: 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I'm Daryl Moody reporting.
6: The city of Bristol, Virginia is in discussions with the birthplace of country music regarding a dispute over the city's admissions tax ordinance. City leaders have withheld a $50,000 contribution to the nonprofit until the issue is resolved. The birthplace of country music argues it does not owe the tax as currently written. The funds will remain set aside until the nonprofit pays its 2025 festival admissions tax. Greene County deputies arrested Christopher Stanley, who was a fugitive from justice, while investigating another matter on Bell Road in Chucky. Stanley possessed an out-of-state warrant from Scott County, Virginia, which indicated he would be extradited. He was charged as a fugitive from justice. I'm Lisa Ruckman.
7: Preserving history through old-school photos, long-form handwriting. Mike Austin here with today's Radio Dead Minute. Pics and vids on our phones and texts, DMs, emails, AI. Yep, we're communicating way easier these days. And with each passing year, we're losing our own family history. Think about it. Your grandparents had hard copy photos and family photo albums, shoeboxes full of old letters and notes. You put it all together, it paints a picture of life and thoughts of your family, where you came from. So are we losing our own lives and family history today? Cheryl Harden is a handwriting expert. She says we may be losing our family history.
8: We're missing out on our personal history. I have letters that my grandmother wrote in the 60s in the midst of all the turmoil that was going on, and it shows her personal perspective.
7: Yeah, so print off those digital pictures you have and heck, get your kids writing handwritten thank you notes. It's a start. I'm Mike Austin, the Radio Dad.
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10: Inchard Country Daily Dirt. Alt rock singer Beck is sharing a new version of his song Ride Lonesome. The new track is a duet with Sierra Farrell. In a post on Instagram, Beck said he met Sierra 5 years ago on a dance floor in Nashville. He said a local leaned into his ear and told him, "You gotta hear her sing because she's the real deal." Beck also said he believes the new version beats the original. Trace Atkins debuted his newest song, American Made, on Friday during the Capitol 4th 250th weekend celebration. It's the first new music from Trace in almost half a decade. A Capitol 4th celebration aired live on PBS and is available for streaming on the PBS site. Kelsea Ballerini and Marshmello are teaming up for a summer collab. The two have joined forces on a new song called Another Drink. Marshmello is bringing a country-inspired sound to his production. The song marks his first collaboration with Kelsea. Another Drink is available for streaming now. It's your Country Daily Dirt. I'm Brooke Summers.
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20: As we head into the evening, we'll have an isolated shower and thunderstorm, then partly cloudy overnight, the low 68. Tuesday, mixed clouds and sun with a couple of showers and thunderstorms, high 86. Good chance of showers and thunderstorms Tuesday evening, partly cloudy otherwise Tuesday night, the low 68. Wednesday is going to be sunny to partly cloudy with an isolated shower or thunderstorm, the high 88. Partly sunny, a few showers and thunderstorms Thursday, high again 88. Showers and thunderstorms likely Friday, partly sunny, high 86. I'm meteorologist Jim Minali from the LiveWire Weather Center. Countdown.
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26: From the Quick Stop Market Sports Desk, I'm Matt Pauley. Nashville Predators hockey, so shortly after acquiring him, they have signed center Maverick Bork to a 6-year deal. This comes after he was acquired from the Dallas Stars. The entire contract is worth $33 million. It'll carry a $5.5 million salary cap hit through the 2031-2032 season. At that point, he'll become an unrestricted free agent. Last year, he made just under $1 million. $1 billion. The World Cup, it does continue. A lot of action taking place yesterday. It was England holding off Mexico by a 3-2 score and Norway over Brazil 2-1. Today is a very, very big day in the round of 16 in Seattle. The U.S. men's national team, they are set to match up against Belgium. One of two matches going on today. The other will take place in Arlington, Texas, where Spain is set to match up against Portugal. Feel Good Fuel, Alani New Energy, two 12-ounce cans for $5. 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
7: 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These lights, which are contained in flexible clear tubing, can be bent, curved, or shortened to fit almost any application. 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The soft, indirect glow of these ropes is much easier on the eyes than a pair of bright floodlights shining down on the deck or patio. And because of their small size and the fact that you don't have to hide any wires, installation couldn't be much easier. Your only limitation is budget, time, and imagination. I'm Danny Lipford with tips for today's homeowner.
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9: The race of the rebel, wilderness run, the race for a nation just begun. Thus wrote John Trotwood Moore about Jimmy Blair. At the age of 17, Jimmy felt the call to join in the Patriot fight against the British, serving under 16 different commanders by war's end. When he was 19 years old, he joined Colonel McDowell's regiment and became an express rider. In early October 1780, word reached Fort Defiance that Ferguson and his troops were positioning themselves on King's Mountain, preparing to take on the much smaller unit of Patriots. Colonel McDowell called upon James to make a dangerous ride of over 24 hours to warn the colonists. The gathering of Patriot troops at King's Mountain was made possible by the daring and bravery of Jimmy Blair, who risked his life to sound the alarm. Happy 250, America.
10: Happy birthday!
11: This is Lyons on Radio. I'm Jeffrey Lyons with this week's edition of Movies Coming Soon. One Night Only deals with two New Yorkers searching for love one night when sexual inhibitions are put on hold. Late Fame deals with a popular New York poet, played by the always interesting Willem Dafoe. Jillian deals with two women determined to test the laws about same-sex marriages in other countries. Almost Sounds Like Fun, a young man goes to a party hosted by an attractive woman. I'm told it leads to one night of comedy and chaos. Wham! 10 Days in China is a documentary. It's about the famous band, and Brunello is a documentary as well, tracing the journey of a farmer's son to a fashion mogul. And Ghostbusters alumna Annie Potts has been busy. She's been a voice in the new Toy Story movie and was seen recently in Best Medicine, the American version of the great British show Doc Martin. And now she's coming in a romantic comedy, 5 weeks. That's Lyons Den Radio. I'm Jeffrey Lyons.
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20: As we head to the evening, we'll have an isolated shower, thunderstorm, then partly cloudy overnight, the low 68. Tuesday, mixed clouds and sun with a couple of showers and thunderstorms, high 86. Good chance of showers and thunderstorms Tuesday evening, partly cloudy, otherwise Tuesday night, the low 68. Wednesday is going to be sunny to partly cloudy with an isolated shower or thunderstorm, the high 88. Partly sunny, a few showers and thunderstorms Thursday, high again 88. Showers and thunderstorms likely Friday, partly sunny, high 86. I'm meteorologist Jim Minali from the LiveWire Weather Center. Countdown.
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14: This is a Bloomberg Money Minute. Another fresh record closing high today for the Dow as Wall Street got a boost from a rebound in beaten down shares of chip makers, including Qualcomm, Broadcom, Intel, and Micron Technologies. Also helping continued growth in the services sector of the U.S. economy in the month of June. At the close, the Dow was up 156 points, about a third of a percent higher. The tech-heavy Nasdaq up 288, a more than 1% gain. The S&P 500 up 54, that's 0.75% higher. Shares of Tesla closing almost 7% higher following a big jump in U.S. deliveries last quarter and sales rebounding in the U.K. in June. A possible sign the political backlash against Elon Musk may be over. And oil today closing a little lower, $68.55 a barrel after several OPEC Plus member nations like Saudi Arabia and Russia agreed to pump out more crude in an effort to drive prices lower as they compete against oil from Iran and other Gulf area nations. Tom Busby, Bloomberg Radio.
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15: In 1919, a young Army officer led a convoy of trucks across the U.S. The journey took 2 months because the roads were practically non-existent. Trucks broke axles, sank into quagmires, and constantly stalled. Decades later, that man became President Dwight D. Eisenhower. He never forgot the misery of that cross-country trip. All this led to one of his signature acts as president, the Federal Highway Act of 1956. It changed the look and feel of the American landscape, and it stands as one of the largest public works projects in American history. Millions of us still use this massive interconnected highway system to this day. On that note, I'm James A. Brown, and as always, be well.
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4: 1957, Paul McCartney, 15, meets John Lennon, 16, for the first time at St. Peter's Church in Woolton, England. 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
4: 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After the Beatles' 1970 breakup, John Lennon, George Harrison, and Ringo Starr distanced themselves from manager Alan Klein for his questionable financial practices. 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All lawsuits are settled 4 years later, with Klein receiving $5 million and the Beatles, $800,000.
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6: It's 5 o'clock.
7: The man accused of murdering Charlie Kirk is seeing the evidence against him and is facing Kirk's widow for the first time. A week-long evidentiary hearing kicked off today in Utah, where prosecutors are trying to make their case against Tyler Robinson and convince a judge that they have enough evidence and they are seeking the death penalty. The hearing marks the first time Kirk's widow and his parents are in the same room with the man accused of killing the conservative activist. Maine Senate candidate Graham Plattner is taking time to reflect after a sexual assault allegation was made against him. In a video on social media today, he addressed a report by Politico that a woman who dated Plattner accused him of forcing her to have sex with him almost 5 years ago, despite repeated objections.
8: Any accusation of non-consensual behavior is categorically false.
7: Plattner has faced many questions about his past conduct, including claims he had a tattoo resembling a Nazi symbol he later had covered up, as well as one woman alleging physical abuse. In a post on social media, Plattner said his goal of defeating Republican Susan Collins in the general election is still his focus. Wall Street is closing higher as tech stocks rallied to start the week. The Dow Jones Industrial Average finished at a record high, topping 53,000 for the first time ever. Dell shares jumped 4% after President Trump promoted its computers after ringing the opening bell of the stock market today from the Oval Office. The historic ceremony marked the launch of new investment accounts for children. At the closing bell, the Dow gained 155 points to 53,055. The S&P 500 added 54 points and the NASDAQ rose 288 points. Team USA will have one of its stars available when it takes on Belgium soon in the World Cup round of 16. It all comes as U.S. striker Flo Balogun had his red card ban suspended, so he will be eligible to play when the game begins at 8 p.m. Eastern in Seattle. Earlier, President Trump applauded the decision and said he had asked for a review of the situation. I'm Chris Caraggio.
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7: The United States continues its World Cup run tonight. Monica Nelson reports.
15: The team battles Belgium in the round of 16 from Seattle. The Stars and Stripes got great news from FIFA as Valerian Balogun had his suspension overturned and is now eligible to play in the pivotal match. The star forward received a red card in last week's game against Bosnia, which usually carries an automatic suspension for the following game. The U.S. is trying to make its first quarterfinals appearance at the World Cup since 2002. I'm Monica Nelson.
7: Two people are recovering from injuries after a small seaplane carrying 8 passengers went down in New York's East River yesterday. It happened just after noon Eastern time, with the plane making a hard landing in the water and partially capsizing. Everybody aboard was rescued by FDNY crews. It comes less than a month after another seaplane had to be rescued from the East River after getting hit by a wave during takeoff. The Pope is receiving a gift from the Chicago Bears starting quarterback. Caleb Williams sent Pope Leo XIV an autographed jersey. The jersey was delivered by U.S. Ambassador as a 4th of July gift. The Pope was born in Chicago and is an avid fan of the White Sox, Bears, and other local teams. The president of the NCAA is pushing back against prop betting at the collegiate level. During an interview with CBS's Face the Nation, Charlie Baker said the practice of sports betting has changed the character and the culture of fandom.
16: I heard about it a lot from student athletes who said the noise and the abuse that they were taking from bettors around prop bets was really disturbing.
7: Prop betting involves gambling on a player or event that's not necessarily tied to the game's final score. Baker, who served as governor of Massachusetts from 2015 until 2023, said student athletes likely have people in their circle asking them to rig their performances for the sake of making a profit. He called it incredibly demoralizing for student athletes, adding that he believes they're starting to win this discussion and this debate with the public. I'm Chris Caraggio.
6: The city of Bristol, Virginia, is in discussions with the birthplace of country music regarding a dispute over the city's admissions tax ordinance. City leaders have withheld a $50,000 contribution to the nonprofit until the issue is resolved. The birthplace of country music argues it does not owe the tax as currently written. The funds will remain set aside until the nonprofit pays its 2025 festival admissions tax. Greene County deputies arrested Christopher Stanley, who was a fugitive from justice, while investigating another matter on Bell Road in Chucky. Stanley possessed an out-of-state warrant from Scott County, Virginia, which indicated he would be extradited. He was charged as a fugitive from justice. I'm Lisa Ruckman.
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25: Welcome to Date the Word, where we connect today's date to God's Word with the hope that it becomes more memorable to you. 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One might say he provided the Titus touch. If the Apostle Paul had days of discouragement, rest assured there are people around you who are discouraged. 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Extend the Titus touch.
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1: As we head into the evening, we'll have an isolated shower or thunderstorm, then partly cloudy overnight, the low 68. Tuesday, mixed clouds and sun with a couple of showers and thunderstorms, high 86. Good chance of showers and thunderstorms Tuesday evening, partly cloudy otherwise Tuesday night, the low 68. Wednesday is going to be sunny to partly cloudy with an isolated shower or thunderstorm, the high 88. Partly sunny, a few showers and thunderstorms Thursday, high again 88. Showers and thunderstorms likely Friday, partly sunny, high 86. I'm meteorologist Jim Minalli from the LiveWire Weather Center. Countdown.
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3: My guest today is cookbook author Yumna Jawad. 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
4: I think one of my favorites is the tahini banana bread. 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To make it Mediterranean, what I did was I actually swapped some of the butter for tahini. And so tahini is a fat. It's kind of like a peanut butter of the Middle East is what I like to call it. And it acts as a fat in the recipe, but then it also lends this like nuttiness and depth and warmth and just like a more complex flavor to the recipe without making it any more complicated. It just tastes a little bit more complicated, but it ends up just being, you know, one extra ingredient that you're adding to the bowl along with the butter. 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It's a tahini banana bread that's in the book.
3: That really is an interesting addition to banana bread. I can see where that would just give it a little bit of a change of flavor, but yet a delicious one.
4: Absolutely.
3: Don't forget to check out our new podcast. 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
8: So we're stationed at the doctor's office on wheels. 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
5: President and CEO Dr. Teresa Owens Tyson.
8: 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We're non-denominational, you know, but we are faith-based.
5: For more information, go to thehealthwagon.org. I'm Daryl Moody, reporting.
27: For over 100 years, Americans have benefited from improvements in drinking water safety that result from disinfection, primarily done with chlorine. This process inactivates pathogens, curbing waterborne diseases and safeguarding the public health. Chloramines are the second most common disinfectant, but decompose into a mysterious, unidentified product. We'll explore in the U.S. National Science Foundation's Discovery Files.
28: All these disinfectants inactivate microorganisms, but they're also oxidants, and they react with naturally occurring organic materials that are present in drinking waters. Some of these reactions result in the formation of unintended compounds that we just generically refer to as disinfection byproduct.
27: Professor Julian Ferry is part of a team of researchers, including his NSF-supported group from the University of Arkansas, that have recently published a paper describing the unidentified product from chloramine decomposition. Building from work done in the 80s and 90s, the team was able to identify this product as chloronitramide anion, an inorganic byproduct of chloramine decomposition. While relatively high concentrations have been found in some U.S. water systems, more research is needed to uncover any potential health impacts.
28: And I don't want this study that reveals this new byproduct to drive more people away from their tap. Generally, in the United States, we are blessed to have very high-quality drinking water.
27: To learn more about this research, listen to NSF's Discovery Files podcast episode, Treating Drinking Water.
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7: NASCAR Chase Briscoe won at the Chicagoland Speedway Sunday, holding off Christopher Bell to claim his first Cup Series win of the season. It was a return to the mile-and-a-half oval after 7 years away. Denny Hamlin, who started on pole position, finished third. Toyota cars held seven of the top 10 finishes in the race. Former Tennessee Volunteer Jacoby Gillespie made his summer league debut for the San Antonio Spurs over the weekend. He scored 10 points with 8 assists in a game against Miami Friday and had 11 points against Golden State Sunday. Gillespie was the Spurs' second-round pick in this year's draft. Nate Amendt, who went in the first round to Milwaukee, will be making his summer league debut later this week in Las Vegas. In golf, Chris Gotterup won the John Deere Classic in Illinois Sunday, firing a final round 62 to finish at 20 under par, one-shot win over Max Homa. It was his fifth PGA Tour victory, the third of his career. Padraig Harrington, he won the U.S. Senior Open in Columbus, Ohio, finishing at 12 under, beating Stewart Cink by four. Any size fountain drink for 99 cents with any purchase using Quick Stop Rewards. 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
15: 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Today's quote was submitted by Foster. John F. Kennedy said, "All free men, wherever they may live, are citizens of Berlin, and therefore, as a free man, I take pride in the words, Ich bin ein Berliner." This was a famous speech that some have mocked, but I see the beauty in this. Kennedy was saying that we are all in this together. It was a hug to humanity. There are many people visiting the United States right now for their very first time for the World Cup events. It's been an eye-opener for people who've been told how bad the U.S. is. Now they're discovering firsthand that there's some pretty cool people in the United States. They've fallen in love with America. I saw a video of a group of World Cup tourists who were saying, "We are all now Americans." And I love that. It's just regular people who are making the world a better place.
14: The motivation needed.
15: This has been the Motivation Minute. I'm John Small. 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
1: As we head to the eve, we'll have an isolated shower or thunderstorm, then partly cloudy overnight, the low 68. Tuesday, mixed clouds and sun with a couple of showers and thunderstorms, high 86. Good chance of showers and thunderstorms Tuesday evening, partly cloudy otherwise Tuesday night, the low 68. Wednesday is going to be sunny to partly cloudy with an isolated shower or thunderstorm, the high 88. Partly sunny, a few showers and thunderstorms Thursday, high again 88. Showers and thunderstorms likely Friday, partly sunny, high 86. I'm meteorologist Jim Minalli from the Livewire Weather Center. Count on it.
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18: 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This partnership aims to improve outcomes for veterans while preserving historical buildings. The initiative reflects a commitment to advancing medical research and healthcare in the area. After getting calls from concerned citizens, Tennessee Department of Transportation spokesperson Mark Nagy said the department inspected the Butler Bridge after reports of an alleged incident. Nagy said that after the inspection, crews found no evidence of a lightning strike or damage to the Butler Bridge. I'm Lisa Ruttman.
19: According to the CDC, 4,000 to 5,000 young people under 21 die each year in the United States due to underage drinking. Underage drinking can lead to violence, vehicle accidents, and alcohol poisoning. 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Jackson Simmons from Unicoi County High School created this PSA, and this project is funded under a grant contract from the State of Tennessee, Department of Mental Health and Substance Abuse Services.
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21: It's official. Taylor Swift tied the knot with NFL star Travis Kelce.
22: Hundreds of invited guests turned out for Friday's gala event at New York's Madison Square Garden. Celebrity guests included Selena Gomez, Bradley Cooper, and NFL Commissioner Roger Goodell. Emily Akeda was outside the garden as guests streamed in.
23: Guests signed NDAs included on electronic invitations that merely told them to be in New York from Thursday to Saturday, according to a source invited. But even the heavy security presence surrounding the American royal nuptials leaning in to the fun.
24: I knew you were trouble. I knew it.
22: Music icons Stevie Nicks and Tim McGraw were scheduled to perform at the wedding reception, which lasted until the early morning hours. I'm Lisa Taylor.
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25: All proceeds from the shirt will be given to Hogar Bambi, a charity that helps the orphaned and abandoned children in Venezuela. On June 24th, two massive earthquakes hit Venezuela just 40 seconds apart, killing over 2,000 people and injuring over 11,000. The special Rush t-shirt can be purchased on HelloMerch.com. I'm Mark Mayfield.
21: And that's entertainment. I'm Daria Albinger.
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1: This is a Bloomberg Money Minute. Another fresh record closing high today for the Dow as Wall Street got a boost from a rebound in beaten down shares of chip makers, including Qualcomm, Broadcom, Intel, and Micron Technologies. Also helping continued growth in the services sector of the U.S. economy in the month of June. At the close, the Dow was up 156 points, about a third of a percent higher. The tech-heavy NASDAQ up 288, a more than 1% gain. The S&P 500 up 54, that's 0.75% higher. Shares of Tesla closing almost 7% higher following a big jump in U.S. deliveries last quarter and sales rebounding in the U.K. in June. A possible sign the political backlash against Elon Musk may be over. And oil today closing a little lower, $68.55 a barrel after several OPEC Plus member nations like Saudi Arabia and Russia agreed to pump out more crude in an effort to drive prices lower as they compete against oil from Iran and other Gulf area nations. Tom Busby, Bloomberg Radio.
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3: 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I'm Zach Bennett. On this date in 1940, Jeannie Seely was born in Titusville, Pennsylvania. Long before Nashville knew her as Miss Country Soul, she was a girl growing up on a farm, listening to the Grand Ole Opry on the radio and finding her own way toward country music. Her signature song, Don't Touch Me, was written by Hank Cochran, and it changed everything for her. The record reached number two on the country chart, crossed over into the pop and adult contemporary worlds as well, and won Seely a Grammy for Best Female Country Vocal Performance. But Seely's story was never just about one hit. She joined the Grand Ole Opry in 1967 and became its most familiar voice, performing over 5,300 shows across her lifetime. Soulful, funny, tough, elegant, and completely Seely. I'm Zach Bennett, and that's today's Pure American Country Radio Minute.
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6: In 1780, British commander Major Ferguson sent a threat to the settlements to the west of the Appalachians. 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The Patriot militia gathered at Sycamore Shoals near Fort Watauga. They would become known as the Overmountain Men. At a mill near the fort, Mary Patton was known to make the highest quality black powder around. 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Her gunpowder was essential to the victory over Ferguson at Kings Mountain and a turning point in the Revolutionary War. You can see some of her kettles she used when making powder at Sycamore Shoals. 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
8: It's do or die time tonight. Once again, for Team USA, the Stars and Stripes take on Belgium in the round of 16, looking to advance to the World Cup's quarterfinals for the first time since 2002. The game starts at 8 p.m. Eastern in Seattle. It all comes as U.S. striker Flo Balogun had his red card ban suspended, so he will be eligible to play tonight. Earlier, President Trump applauded the decision and said he asked for a review of the situation. Charlie Kirk's accused murderer is seeing the evidence against him and is facing Kirk's widow for the first time. A week-long evidentiary hearing kicked off today in Utah, where prosecutors are trying to make their case against Tyler Robinson. The team of prosecutors aim to convince a judge they have enough evidence to try Robinson and seek the death penalty. The hearing marks the first time Kirk's widow, Erica, and his parents are in the same room with the man accused of killing Charlie Kirk. The family exited the proceedings when an officer began describing the shooting. Robinson is accused of fatally shooting Kirk at Utah Valley University last September. I'm Chris Caraggio.
9: With a LiveWire community focus, I'm Daryl Moody. The Salvation Army operates a homeless shelter in Johnson City.
10: The shelter is at over 92% capacity. So really, as soon as people leave, we have more people coming in. We provided over 16,000 nights of stay last year and over 44,000 meals.
9: Major Maureen Diffley is Corps officer.
10: In addition to that, we help people increase their income, whether that's finding work or getting access to their benefits. Especially veterans have access to a lot of benefits that they've earned or they are entitled to due to injuries they suffered in the service. And our average veteran within 3 months of being in the program has increased his or her monthly income by $585. So we make a big difference really fast by working closely with our guests to work on those goals that are going to help them to not have to be homeless again in the future.
9: To support the mission, go to salvationarmy.org. I'm Daryl Moody reporting.
11: The city of Bristol, Virginia is in discussions with the birthplace of country music regarding a dispute over the city's admissions tax ordinance. City leaders have withheld a $50,000 contribution to the nonprofit until the issue is resolved. The birthplace of country music argues it does not owe the tax as currently written. The funds will remain set aside until the nonprofit pays its 2025 festival admissions tax. Greene County deputies arrested Christopher Stanley, who was a fugitive from justice, while investigating another matter on Bell Road in Chucky. Stanley possessed an out-of-state warrant from Scott County, Virginia, which indicated he would be extradited. He was charged as a fugitive from justice. I'm Lisa Ruckman.
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13: Busy motorsports weekend. Let's start with IndyCar as they were running the Grand Prix of Mid-Ohio as Pato O'Ward comes away with the victory. That is his first win of the season. Formula One this weekend, they were running the British Grand Prix. Charles Leclerc, he comes away with the victory, his first win of the season. They'll take a couple weeks off before they get to the Belgian Grand Prix. And NASCAR running at Chicagoland for the first time since 2019. The win goes to Chase Briscoe. He finishes in front of Christopher Bell. The Stage 1 and Stage 2 winner is William Byron. Up next for NASCAR, they head to Atlanta Motor Speedway for Sunday's Cup Series race.
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15: The CDC says its data shows the U.S. death rate fell to a record low last year. The death rate was 689 per 100,000 people, and that's a 4.6% drop from 2024. Heart disease and cancer were the top two underlying causes of death in the U.S. Males, older adults, and black people showed the highest death rates. The number of New Yorkers diagnosed with Legionnaires' disease has now risen to 10. It was 2 on Friday. The increase comes as the city continues to check cooling towers in the impacted areas to see whether the potentially deadly bacteria has spread. All 10 cases are on the Upper East Side. Legionnaires' disease is a form of pneumonia which grows in warm water. People become infected by inhaling contaminated water vapor. The disease can be treated with antibiotics when you catch it early. Health update, I'm Sarah Lee Kessler.
16: Mitch Anthony here with today's Daily Dose. In her unique and inspirational book, Do What You Love and the Money Will Follow, Marcia Sinatar writes about the importance of resourcefulness in finding our place of happiness. Resourcefulness is the trait we must develop in ourselves if we want control over our working lives. Whether we plan to create our own job or wish only to retire early to do things we enjoy, our innovation will be a needed ally. If we examine the definition of the word resourceful, we see that it is little more than creativity, the ability to bring something into existence that does not yet exist. The skill of dealing with any kind of situation. When we examine the personalities of people who do what they love, we find that they are usually highly resourceful persons. They are innovative types who dare to try something new even when people around them do not support their efforts. Resourcefulness, in large part, is tied to a person's self-esteem. Having that feeling that I can figure this out, I can make it work, or as one author put it, prosperity is living easily and happily in the real world, whether you have money or not. Mitch Anthony reminding you once again that life is whatever you make it.
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19: As we head into the evening, we'll have an isolated shower or thunderstorm, then partly cloudy overnight, the low 68. Tuesday, mixed clouds and sun with a couple of showers and thunderstorms, high 86. Good chance of showers and thunderstorms Tuesday evening, partly cloudy otherwise Tuesday night, the low 68. Wednesday is going to be sunny to partly cloudy with an isolated shower or thunderstorm, the high 88. Partly sunny, a few showers and thunderstorms Thursday, high again 88. Showers and thunderstorms likely Friday, partly sunny, high 86. I'm meteorologist Jim Minalli from the LiveWire Weather Center. Countdown.
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0: 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Now on with the show. This is the Daily Note from JamesABrown.net. Elon Musk became the world's first trillionaire when SpaceX went public, and within a week or so, he wasn't when the stock went down. That sounds almost like satire, if it wasn't the way the world works. And all this makes me wonder what I would do if I had $1 trillion. First, I'd build a new studio and pay off my debt. And I'd get a new car and a house somewhere warm with no income taxes. And I'd buy the Buffalo Bills and the rest of the NFL, the NBA and baseball and hockey too. And I could, because all those teams together are worth about $550 billion, which means I'd have about $450 billion left. So yes, if I had $1 trillion, I'd be rich. On that note, I'm James A. Brown, and as always, be well.
11: 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This partnership aims to improve outcomes for veterans while preserving historical buildings. The initiative reflects a commitment to advancing medical research and healthcare in the area. After getting calls from concerned citizens, Tennessee Department of Transportation spokesperson Mark Nagy said the department inspected the Butler Bridge after reports of an alleged incident. Nagy said that after the inspection, crews found no evidence of a lightning strike or damage to the Butler Bridge. I'm Lisa Ruttman.
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23: 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I'm Michael Emerson.
24: He was an outlaw, buffalo hunter, gunfighter, and U.S. Marshal who became a Western legend. In 1879, after taming the wide-open cow town of Dodge City, U.S. Marshal Wyatt Earp decided to join his brothers in Tombstone, Arizona. It was there that the West's most famous gunfight took place at the OK Corral, when Wyatt, Morgan, and Virgil Earp and friend Doc Holliday faced off against brothers Ike and Billy Clanton, Tom and Frank McLowry, and Billy Claiborne. 30 seconds later, Tom and Frank McLowry and Billy Clanton were destined for Boot Hill. 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
2: Former Tennessee Volunteer Jacoby Gillespie making his summer league debut for San Antonio over the weekend on Friday against the Miami Heat. He scored 10 points with 8 assists, and then Sunday against Golden State, he had 11 points. Gillespie, the Spurs' second-round pick in this year's draft. Nate Amendt, he went in the first round of the Milwaukee Bucks. He'll be making his summer league debut later this week at the league-wide tournament in Las Vegas. NASCAR, Chase Briscoe taking the checkered flag at the Chicagoland Speedway over the weekend. His first Cup Series win of the season, he beat out Christopher Bell to the line with Denny Hamlin, who started on pole position, finishing third. It was a return to the mile-and-a-half oval after 7 years away. Toyota Cars, they claim 7 of the top 10 finishes in the race. In golf PGA Tour, Chris Gaudreau picked up his third win of the season, winning the John Deere Classic in Illinois Sunday. He fired a final round 62, beat Max Homa by one shot, finishing at 20 under par, while the U.S. Senior Open in Columbus, Ohio, won again by Padraig Harrington, who repeats as champion. He finished at 12 under, beating Stewart Cink by 4. Red Bull gives you wings. 3 12-ounce cans for just $8. Quick stop. 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
26: Let me assert my firm belief that the only thing we have to fear is fear itself.
4: With those words, FDR lifted a nation during the worst of times. Except for immediate danger, fear is not a useful emotion. It prevents us from attempting a new career, making smart investments, or just trying new things that could make life better. It holds people in a rut with anxiety, frustration, well, then depression. Mark Twain said, I do not fear death. I've been dead for billions and billions of years before I was born and had not suffered the slightest inconvenience from it. Sit down and take note of what you are afraid of. Then write down reasons not to be afraid. If you consider fear in a rational way, it should not be a part of your everyday life.
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28: It at least sets a dangerous example to the people of America of forming government distinct from and dependent of His Majesty's authority. Lord Dunsmore. The Watauga Association was a semi-autonomous government created in 1772 by frontier settlers living along the Watauga River in what is now Elizabethton, when settlers signed a 10-year lease directly with the Cherokee, and being outside the claims of any colony, established the Watauga Association to provide basic government functions. Theodore Roosevelt later wrote that the settlers were the first men of American birth to establish a free and independent community on the continent. With the outbreak of the American Revolutionary War, the settlers organized themselves into the Washington District, loyal to the United Colonies, marking the end of the Watauga Association. Happy 250, America.
29: Medicare has begun covering certain GLP-1 weight loss drugs through a new temporary pilot program called the Medicare GLP-1 Bridge. Eligible beneficiaries will pay a flat $50 monthly copayment for approved medications, including Wegovy, Zepbound, and Foundayo. Scams are bad and getting worse. A new Gallup Stop Scams Alliance survey found that 1 in 10 U.S. adults said someone in their household lost money or gave scammers access to a financial account in 2025. Nearly half of those affected households reported losses of $500 or more. Hyundai is recalling more than 96,000 2025 and 2026 Tucson, Tucson Hybrid, and Tucson Plug-in Hybrid electric vehicles. A software error may cause the instrument panel display to fail. The software update will be done over the air. I'm Mark Huffman. Learn more at consumeraffairs.com.
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19: As we head into the evening, we'll have an isolated shower, thunderstorm, then partly cloudy overnight, the low 68. Tuesday, mixed clouds and sun with a couple of showers and thunderstorms, high 86. Good chance of showers and thunderstorms Tuesday evening, partly cloudy otherwise Tuesday night, the low 68. Wednesday is going to be sunny to partly cloudy with an isolated shower or thunderstorm, the high 88. Partly sunny, a few showers and thunderstorms Thursday, high again 88. Showers and thunderstorms likely Friday, partly sunny, high 86. I'm meteorologist Jim Minalli from the LiveWire Weather Center. Countdown.
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8: This is a Bloomberg Money Minute. Another fresh record closing high today for the Dow as Wall Street got a boost from a rebound in beaten down shares of chip makers, including Qualcomm, Broadcom, Intel, and Micron Technologies. Also helping continued growth in the services sector of the U.S. economy in the month of June. At the close, the Dow was up 156 points, about a third of a percent higher. The tech-heavy Nasdaq up 288, a more than 1% gain. The S&P 500 up 54, that's 0.75% higher. Shares of Tesla closing almost 7% higher following a big jump in U.S. deliveries last quarter and sales rebounding in the U.K. in June. A possible sign the political backlash against Elon Musk may be over. And oil today closing a little lower, $68.55 a barrel after several OPEC Plus member nations like Saudi Arabia and Russia agreed to pump out more crude in an effort to drive prices lower as they compete against oil from Iran and other Gulf area nations. Tom Busby, Bloomberg Radio.
9: A better life with Dr. Sanjay Gupta.
10: When we talk about how much exercise someone should get, current guidelines call for about 150 minutes of moderate intensity exercise or 75 minutes of vigorous intensity exercise every week. New study out of the UK makes a strong case for vigorous exercise if and when you can do it. Now, researchers determined that even little bursts of vigorous exercise can significantly reduce someone's risk of 8 different diseases: dementia, type 2 diabetes, fatty liver disease, chronic respiratory disease, chronic kidney disease, immune-mediated inflammatory diseases, major cardiovascular events, and atrial fibrillation. We're not talking about complicated training programs here. Just work with what you can into your everyday life. If you are breathless and unable to speak in complete sentences, then you've hit the mark. I'm Dr. Sanjay Gupta, helping you live a better life.
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6: It's 6 o'clock.
7: Once again, it's do or die for Team USA in World Cup action tonight. The U.S. takes on Belgium in the round of 16, looking to advance to the quarterfinals for the first time since 2002. Kickoff set for 8 p.m. Eastern in Seattle. This as U.S. striker Flo Balogun had his red card ban suspended, allowing him to play tonight. This after FIFA rejected a formal appeal on the decision from the Belgian Football Association. As Ross Cullen reports, FIFA suspended Balogun's one-game ban for a probationary one-year period following his red card last week against Bosnia-Herzegovina.
8: And it seems to have come around after an apparently successful lobbying campaign by the U.S. President Donald Trump to the FIFA President Gianni Infantino, asking for a review of the one-match ban handed out to following Balogun.
7: FIFA officials maintain the decision was made independently. Meanwhile, Portugal's taking on Spain in Dallas. The winner of the two matches will face off on Friday. Potentially life-threatening flash floods are impacting millions in the American Northeast, the Mid-Atlantic, and southern New England. Forecasters say heavy rain and thunderstorms are creating prime conditions for flash flooding as more rounds of rain are expected. The Fox Forecast Center says the downpours could produce rainfall rates of 2 to 3 inches an hour. U.S. Senate candidate in the state of Maine, Graham Platner, is taking time to reflect, he says, after a sexual assault allegation made against him. Politico reports a woman who dated Platner accused him of forcing her to have sex with him almost 5 years ago, despite repeated objections. Platner's denied the allegation. He's faced many questions about his past conduct, though, including claims he had a tattoo resembling a Nazi symbol that he later had covered up, as well as another woman alleging physical abuse. In baseball, the top two teams in the American League East will play tonight. The division-leading Tampa Bay Rays host the Yankees for the first of four games at Tropicana Field. The Bronx Bombers have been struggling of late, losing 9 out of their last 10 games. I'm Scott Carr.
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7: Massive crowds have poured into the streets of Tehran for the funeral of the late Iranian Supreme Leader Ali Khamenei. NBC's Richard Engel is there. He says organizers say it's one of the largest public funerals in modern history.
12: It is also a political display, a way for the government to show that it is still in charge, that it has popularity, that it has successfully passed power from one generation to the next, from the late Supreme Leader to his son, who has not been seen so far at these festivities.
7: He says the new leader's three brothers were there, as well as President Masoud Pezeshkian, who said the funeral was not a farewell, but a covenant for continuing on the same path. And Engel reports members of Iran's Revolutionary Guard have echoed that sentiment.
13: They almost never talk to foreign journalists.
14: Do you think the war is over, or do you think this is just a pause?
13: We believe this war ends when we avenge the blood of Sayyid Ali Khamenei and his soldiers. This war is not over for us, he said.
7: Today is the main event at the funeral amid several days of ceremonies. All the discount summer tickets at California's Disneyland appear to all be gone. Jason Nathanson is there.
15: It was a cheaper way to spend a summer evening at Disneyland. The $59 tickets went on sale last week and were good only for certain days and evening hours from July 12th through August 5th, and only for Disneyland or Disney California Adventure. Those tickets are now unavailable on the park's website. Disney hasn't said how many were sold. And while it was a cheaper way overall to get into the parks, because the hours were were limited, the discount tickets actually cost more per hour than regular tickets. I'm Jason Athenson.
7: The Trump administration's considering a shift to a U.S. retirement system similar to Australia's. It's a program that requires companies to contribute 12% of their workers' pay into a retirement plan. The president says the administration would discuss the plan with Congress to see whether it can be launched for working adults in the U.S. I'm Scott Carr.
0: The Salvation Army of Bristol has launched the Lazarus Project, a $600,000 initiative aimed at renovating its homeless shelter. The project seeks to inspire community support and compassion. These upgrades are crucial for improving living conditions for those in need in the Bristol area. 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A former Johnson City police officer, Connor Cooper, has been granted judicial diversion after pleading guilty to tampering with evidence and official misconduct. Cooper turned off his body camera during a 2024 pursuit and instructed a rookie officer to do the same. He continues his law enforcement career with new training requirements. I'm Lisa Ruckman.
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22: Hey, Bible readers, I'm Tara Lee Cobble, and I'm your host for The God Shot.
23: If these qualities are yours and are increasing, they keep you from being ineffective or unfruitful in the knowledge of our Lord Jesus Christ. 2 Peter 1:8.
22: That sounds great, but what qualities is Peter talking about here that we need to be increasing in? He listed them in verses 5 through 7 right before this. Faith, virtue, knowledge, self-control, steadfastness, godliness, brotherly affection, and love. Are those things on the increase in your life? Do you see any gaps in your growth? If so, lean in and ask him for help in that area. He's the one who empowers you to grow and be effective and fruitful. Peter says that knowing Jesus changes us, not just our eternal destiny, but our everyday lives as well. The Holy Spirit is at work in us to make us an effective display of who God is to the dark world around us. Are you displaying him? When I add up all the things in that list, they seem to add up to joy. Do you have it? He's where the joy is.
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2: For tonight, 30% chance of showers and thunderstorms. It'll be partly cloudy with a low around 68. On Tuesday, we still have a chance for showers and thunderstorms. Mostly sunny skies, though, with a high of 85. Tuesday night, showers and thunderstorms are likely once again. Partly cloudy skies with a low around 68. On Wednesday, a slight chance of a shower or a thunderstorm. It'll be mostly sunny, though, with a high of 87 expected. On Wednesday night, 30% chance of more showers and thunderstorms. I'm Nick Rice from the LiveWire Weather Center. Count on it.
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24: To learn more, visit themagnoliaproject.org. I'm Daryl Moody reporting.
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27: This week we have been talking about what we do with the incredible freedom that we have here in the United States. We've already talked about how it gives us different choices and different options and how it rewards us differently. 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
0: NASCAR Chase Briscoe won at the Chicagoland Speedway Sunday, holding off Christopher Bell to claim his first Cup Series win of the season. It was a return to the mile and a half oval after 7 years away. Denny Hamlin, who started on pole position, finished third. Toyota cars held seven of the top 10 finishes in the race. Former Tennessee Volunteer Jacoby Gillespie made his summer league debut for the San Antonio Spurs over the weekend. He scored 10 points with 8 assists in a game against Miami Friday and had 11 points against Golden State Sunday. Gillespie was the Spurs' second-round pick in this year's draft. Nate Amendt, who went in the first round to Milwaukee, will be making his summer league debut later this week in Las Vegas. In golf, Chris Gotterup won the John Deere Classic in Illinois Sunday, firing a final round 62 to finish at 20 under par, one-shot win over Max Homa. It was his fifth PGA Tour victory, the third of his career. Padraig Harrington, he won the U.S. Senior Open in Columbus, Ohio, finishing at 12 under, beating Stewart Cink by four. Any size fountain drink for 99 cents with any purchase using Quick Stop Rewards. 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
4: 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I'm just a dad like you. 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
1: For tonight, 30% chance of showers and thunderstorms. It'll be partly cloudy with a low around 68. On Tuesday, we still have a chance for showers and thunderstorms. Mostly sunny skies, though, with a high of 85. Tuesday night, showers and thunderstorms are likely once again. Partly cloudy skies with a low around 68. On Wednesday, a slight chance of a shower or a thunderstorm. It'll be mostly sunny, though, with a high of 87 expected. On Wednesday night, 30% chance of more showers and thunderstorms. I'm Nick Rice from the LiveWire Weather Center. Count on it.
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8: The city of Bristol, Virginia is in discussions with the birthplace of country music regarding a dispute over the city's admissions tax ordinance. City leaders have withheld a $50,000 contribution to the nonprofit until the issue is resolved. The birthplace of country music argues it does not owe the tax as currently written. The funds will remain set aside until the nonprofit pays its 2025 festival admissions tax. Greene County deputies arrested Christopher Stanley, who was a fugitive from justice, while investigating another matter on Bell Road in Chucky. Stanley possessed an out-of-state warrant from Scott County, Virginia, which indicated he would be extradited. He was charged as a fugitive from justice. I'm Lisa Ruttman.
16: J.F. Tony was a merchant and civic leader and was bestowed the honorary title of Colonel. He was born in Carter County in 1857, right before the Civil War. His father died while in custody of the Confederates in 1864, leaving Tony fatherless at just 7 years of age. Frank began his career as a farmer at 10 years of age and became a merchant at 17 years of age, which led to his own business, J.F. Tony & Company in Irwin and Flag Pond in 1879. He married Fanny and had four children. Tony founded the first Irwin newspaper, The Magnet, in 1891. He was county and circuit court clerk of Unicoi County and was a representative in the state legislature. He was deputy collector of internal revenue during McKinley's administrations. He was a devout Baptist and Mason. For Irwin's 150th anniversary, we are remembering some of the people who made our town great.
17: Fire up the grill and grab the mustard. We're looking at the clever history behind a legendary regional favorite. Welcome to the National Day Spotlight for July 6th.
18: During the economic hardships of the late 1920s, broke Chicago street vendors created a culinary masterpiece out of pure financial survival. Sell hot dogs as a full, heavy meal. Cart owners couldn't afford to buy extra meat, so they decided to drag the sausage through the garden instead, piling on cheap, abundant local ingredients like tomatoes, pickles, peppers, and onions was a clever marketing trick engineered to visually double the size of the food. Vendors pitched it as a complete three-course meal on a single poppy seed bun, giving starving workers a way to stay full all day on a single nickel. As we kick off National Hot Dog Month, we celebrate a true lunchtime icon. It turns out that America's most famously loaded hot dog started out as a genius survival hack.
17: You gotta love that they were getting hot dogs for a nickel. I mean,
18: it is amazing when you think about it.
17: Well, it is also over 100 years ago, so a nickel was worth more then than it is today.
18: That's true. And here we have the Chicago-style hot dog.
17: That's right.
18: Oh, yes.
17: We're also celebrating National Fried Chicken Day. I'm Alice Anderson.
18: And I'm Marlo Anderson with National Day Calendar, reminding you to celebrate every day.
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1: This is a Bloomberg Money Minute. Global oil supplies on the rise. Prices are falling. Oil today was lower at $68.55 a barrel, and AAA says average gas prices are down to $3.79 a gallon for regular. Several OPEC member nations, including Saudi Arabia and Russia, agreed to pump out more crude to drive prices lower, as they expect a flood of oil to come from Iran and other Persian Gulf nations. On Wall Street, the Dow today at a new record high, getting a big boost from a rebound in chip makers. And as a big South Korean memory chip maker, SK Hynix, will begin selling stock in the U.S. this Friday, it raised $28 billion from U.S. investors. The Dow today up 156 points, the NASDAQ up 288, a more than 1% jump, the S&P added 54. And just in time for that summer barbecue, it's the mashup you didn't know you needed. Pringles is out with a line of potato chip-flavored hot dog buns in three popular Pringles flavors, sour cream and onion, barbecue, and honey mustard. Tom Busby, Bloomberg Radio.
2: 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Then aim the club face perpendicular to the logo and then align your feet and body parallel to this line. It's a great aid to use whenever you can. So remember, line up your ball's logo to help you with alignment, and soon you'll be known as a real straight shooter. 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
7: Once again, it's do or die for Team USA in World Cup action tonight. The U.S. takes on Belgium in the round of 16, looking to advance to the quarterfinals for the first time since 2002. This after U.S. striker Flo Balogun had his red card ban suspended, making him eligible for play tonight. Nearly 60 million people across the American Northeast, Mid-Atlantic, and Southern New England are bracing for a life-threatening flash flood threat. Forecasters say heavy rain and thunderstorms are making prime conditions for flash flooding, and more rounds of rain are expected. The Fox Forecast Center says the downpours could produce rainfall rates of 2 to 3 inches an hour. Wall Street closed higher today as tech stocks rallied to start the week. The Dow finished at a record high, topping 53,000 for the first time ever. Shares of Dell Computers jumped 4% after President Trump promoted their computers after ringing the opening bell for the stock market from the Oval Office. The Dow gained 155 points in today's trading. I'm Scott Carr.
8: 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The third annual First Responder Rib Fest is September 5th in Mountain City.
9: This is a chance for the community to come out, spend the day with all the first responders, eat amazing barbecue, listen to great music, shop over 200 vendors. There's games. Everything's family friendly. We've got a 5K that morning. It kicks off festivities. We've got a beauty pageant in the afternoon. We've got a muscle and antique car show. We've got a mechanical bull, Jalen Bale. It goes on and on.
8: Darren Clark is with the Elk Mills Pogie Volunteer Fire Department.
9: We could definitely use more competitors, more teams. 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There's no fee to compete. 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Other than that, they're welcome to cook and sell whatever they want to the public. Anything they make off food sales is theirs to keep.
8: For more on the third annual First Responder Rib Fest, check out their Facebook page. I'm Daryl Moody reporting.
10: 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A former Johnson City Police Officer Connor Cooper has been granted judicial diversion after pleading guilty to tampering with evidence and official misconduct. Cooper turned off his body camera during a 2024 pursuit and instructed a rookie officer to do the same. He continues his law enforcement career with new training requirements. I'm Lisa Ruckman.
11: 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Do you have any of your dad's or grandfather's tools? 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They tightened broken fences. They built memories. And maybe you were part of those memories. 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He builds what matters, and he's not afraid to get his hands a little dirty for the people he loves. 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I'm Mike Austin, the Radio Dad.
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13: 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Weather is weather. But it's more than just what's happening outside your window. 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Want a more planetary picture of these cosmic forces? 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
23: For tonight, 30% chance of showers and thunderstorms. It'll be partly cloudy with a low around 68. On Tuesday, we still have a chance for showers and thunderstorms. Mostly sunny skies, though, with a high of 85. Tuesday night, showers and thunderstorms are likely once again. Partly cloudy skies with a low around 68. On Wednesday, a slight chance of a shower or a thunderstorm. It'll be mostly sunny, though, with a high of 87 expected. On Wednesday night, 30% chance of more showers and thunderstorms. I'm Nick Rice from the LiveWire Weather Center. Count on it.
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4: 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They're coming to terms with their mortality and they want to be prepared. And it's not just senior citizens, by the way. The number of life insurance applications from people under age 44 skyrocketed by a full 20% last year. And Gentrio, an online estate planning platform, saw a 200% increase in people creating wills. One more thing. A survey by LegalZoom.com found that 32% of people drafting wills last year were between the ages of 18 and 34 years old. And if you're young, by the way, life insurance isn't as expensive as you may think. It's less than you pay annually for a Netflix subscription. I'm John Tesh with today's Intelligence for Your Life Minute.
10: The city of Bristol, Virginia is in discussions with the birthplace of country music regarding a dispute over the city's admissions tax ordinance. City leaders have withheld a $50,000 contribution to the nonprofit until the issue is resolved. The birthplace of country music argues it does not owe the tax as currently written. The funds will remain set aside until the nonprofit pays its 2025 festival admissions tax. Greene County deputies arrested Christopher Stanley, who was a fugitive from justice, while investigating another matter on Bell Road in Chucky. Stanley possessed an out-of-state warrant from Scott County, Virginia, which indicated he would be extradited. He was charged as a fugitive from justice. I'm Lisa Ruckman.
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5: 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Former Tennessee Volunteer Jacoby Gillespie making his summer league debut for San Antonio over the weekend on Friday against the Miami Heat. He scored 10 points with 8 assists, and then Sunday against Golden State, he had 11 points. Gillespie, the Spurs' second-round pick in this year's draft. Nate Amendt, he went in the first round of the Milwaukee Bucks. He'll be making his summer league debut later this week at the league-wide tournament in Las Vegas. NASCAR, Chase Briscoe taking the checkered flag at the Chicagoland Speedway over the weekend. His first Cup Series win of the season. He beat out Christopher Bell to the line with Denny Hamlin, who started on pole position, finishing third. It was a return to the mile-and-a-half oval after 7 years away. Toyota cars, they claimed 7 of the top 10 finishes in the race. In golf PGA Tour, Chris Gaudera picked up his third win of the season, winning the John Deere Classic in Illinois Sunday. He fired a final round 62, beat Max Homa by one shot, finishing at 20 under par, while the U.S. Senior Open in Columbus, Ohio, won again by Padraig Harrington, who repeats as champion. He finished at 12 under, beating Stewart Cink by 4. Red Bull gives you wings. 3 12-ounce cans for just $8. Quick stop. 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
11: 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Underage boys frequently joined the Frontier Fife and Drum Corps using music to communicate commands on the battlefield, and some went on to fight. William Cross fought at Kings Mountain after starting his service at 14. Also at Kings Mountain was John Sevier's personal fifer, William Price, who was just 13, and his 15-year-old son, James. You can find out more at Sycamore Shoals State Historic Site and visit a memorial with over 200 names of child soldiers at Cook Family Park in Elizabethton. 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
28: Minions and Monsters mustered up $60 million at the box office, way below the $80 million that had been projected for the family film over the extended holiday weekend. It marks the lowest opening for the spin-off Minions series and for the larger Despicable Me universe.
29: What are you, some sort of old man toy?
28: What? Toy Story 5, meanwhile, notched the number 2 slot with $31 million in its third week of release.
29: You cannot
13: give up on me.
28: And Supergirl slid to third place, raking in $9.6 million. That's a 74% drop-off from its debut last weekend. Speaking of the box office, the low-budget horror hit Obsession has now surpassed $400 million in ticket sales. It was made for less than $1 million. And happy birthday to Rocky Balboa himself. Sylvester Stallone is turning 80 today. Mike Dubusky, ABC News.
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23: For tonight, 30% chance of showers and thunderstorms. It'll be partly cloudy with a low around 68. On Tuesday, we still have a chance for showers and thunderstorms. Mostly sunny skies, though, with a high of 85. Tuesday night, showers and thunderstorms are likely once again. Partly cloudy skies with a low around 68. On Wednesday, a slight chance of a shower or a thunderstorm. It'll be mostly sunny, though, with a high of 87 expected. On Wednesday night, 30% chance of more showers and thunderstorms. I'm Nick Rice from the Live Wire Weather Center. Count on it.
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17: This is a Bloomberg Money Minute. It's not just Taylor Swift and Travis Kelce. Many people are marrying a little later in life, some already homeowners, and a majority of young Americans are now signing prenuptial agreements before they marry, 53% according to a new Harris poll. Family law attorneys tell Bloomberg women seek them about as much as men do and that they're not just for the rich. On Wall Street, a new record closing high today for the Dow, thanks in part to a rebound in shares of big chip makers like Qualcomm and Intel. The Dow today up 156 points. The Nasdaq up 288, a more than 1% jump. The S&P added 54. Microsoft is cutting 3,200 workers at its struggling Xbox video gaming unit. And Toyota is moving production of its Tacoma mid-size pickup truck from a plant in Mexico to one in San Antonio, Texas. It plans to add 2,000 new jobs, a whole second production line, in the next 4 years at that plant. Tom Busby, Bloomberg Radio.
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18: In 1919, a young army officer led a convoy of trucks across the U.S. The journey took 2 months because the roads were practically non-existent. Trucks broke axles, sank into quagmires, and constantly stalled. Decades later, that man became President Dwight D. Eisenhower. He never forgot the misery of that cross-country trip. All this led to one of his signature acts as president, the Federal Highway Act of 1956. It changed the look and feel of the American landscape, and it stands as one of the largest public works projects in American history. Millions of us still use this massive interconnected highway system to this day. On that note, I'm James A. Brown, and as always, be well.
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2: 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I'm Lisa Rotman.
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4: 1957, Paul McCartney, 15, meets John Lennon, 16, for the first time at St. Peter's Church in Woolton, England. 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
4: 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After the Beatles' 1970 breakup, John Lennon, George Harrison, and Ringo Starr distanced themselves from manager Alan Klein for his questionable financial practices. On this day in 1973, Klein sues Lennon for over $500,000, citing unpaid loans, beginning a series of lawsuits against the ex-Beatles and Apple. All lawsuits are settled 4 years later, with Klein receiving $5 million and the Beatles $800,000.
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9: The USA's round of 16 match against Belgium is hours away. The U.S. is looking to advance to the World Cup's quarterfinals for the first time since 2002. This after star U.S. striker Flo Balogun had his red card ban suspended, making him eligible to play tonight. Reports say President Trump had contacted FIFA officials and pressed for that decision. The winner of tonight's match faces Spain on Friday in Los Angeles. Nearly 60 million people in the American Northeast, Mid-Atlantic, and Southern New England are bracing for a life-threatening flash flood threat. Forecasters say heavy rains and thunderstorms have created prime conditions for flash flooding, and more rounds of rain are expected to soak the region through tonight. The Fox Forecast Center says the downpours could produce rainfall rates of 2 to 3 inches an hour. Americans are headed home after the 4th of July holiday weekend. Maggie Vespa reports from Chicago's O'Hare Airport, where security checkpoint lines have been especially long.
10: TSA warning that this would be a super busy day. This is supposed to be the busiest July 4th travel weekend in close to 15 years at America's airports.
9: And she says big crowds are not the only thing slowing down air travelers.
10: We have the added layer of severe storms and possible flooding out east. That could throw a wrench into things, making delays and cancellations soar. They're already soaring well past the 1,000 mark nationwide. They were this morning, and that could obviously climb throughout the day, so it's something to watch.
9: AAA estimates more than 72 million Americans traveled 50 miles or more for this year's Independence Day holiday period. The Dow Jones Industrial Average closed at a record high today to start the week, topping 53,000 for the first time ever to end today's session. The Dow gained 155 points. The S&P 500 added 54 points. Tech shares rallied. The Nasdaq gained 288 points. Shares in Dell Computers jumped by 4% after President Trump promoted its computers after ringing the opening bell from the Oval Office. I'm Scott Carr.
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9: Reports say Cuba's national electric grid has collapsed. Several reports cite the country's grid operator, which says about 10 million people on the island nation are now without power. Cuba's been dealing with days-long power outages due to a degraded power grid and an oil blockade imposed by the United States that's cut off its fuel supply. Americans are living longer. There's new federal data suggesting life expectancy may be at an all-time high. Monica Nelson has that.
14: New CDC data shows the U.S. death rate fell to a record low in 2025, down nearly 5% from the year before. Life expectancy was already 79 years in 2024 and is expected to rise to a new record when final 2025 figures are released later this year. Fewer overdose and COVID-related deaths did help drive the improvement, although heart disease and cancer remain the nation's leading causes of death. I'm Monica Nelson.
9: A rebate of several thousand dollars on electric cars is coming back in California, anyway, as we hear from Jason Nathanson.
15: If the high price of gas wasn't already a good reason to check out an electric car, a federal rebate of $7,500 was a pretty tempting incentive. That expired last year, but now California is bringing a smaller version of it back. In the new state budget, there's $135 million set aside for a rebate of $3,500 on new EVs and $1,750 on used ones, with a bunch of restrictions, like it's only available for first-time EV buyers. Car companies will also chip in to cover the cost of the rebate. I'm Jason Athenson.
9: At the 4th of July weekend box office.
0: Okay, action!
9: Despite coming out on top, Minions and Monsters fell short of projections. It's the latest installment in the Despicable Me franchise.
2: I know the scariest monsters. Don't be scared, though. They're such good guys. Just try not to look too delicious.
9: The movie earned more than $65 million. That's about $15 million less than expected. Toy Story 5 finished in second place, and Young Washington rounded out the weekend's top three films in the U.S. I'm Scott Carr.
5: 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A former Johnson City police officer, Connor Cooper, has been granted judicial diversion after pleading guilty to tampering with evidence and official misconduct. Cooper turned off his body camera during a 2024 pursuit and instructed a rookie officer to do the same. He continues his law enforcement career with new training requirements. I'm Lisa Ruckman.
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22: Welcome to Date the Word, where we connect today's date to God's Word with the hope that it becomes more memorable to you. And today's date is July the 6th, or 7-6. And our verse for 7-6 is 2 Corinthians 7-6. 2 Corinthians 7-6 says, "Nevertheless, God, who comforts the downcast, comforted us by the coming of Titus." 2 Corinthians 7:6. Titus, as a vessel of God, brought encouragement to a discouraged Paul. One might say he provided the Titus touch. If the Apostle Paul had days of discouragement, rest assured there are people around you who are discouraged. On 7-6, with Titus' example in 2 Corinthians 7-6, who might you be an encouragement to today? Extend the Titus touch.
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4: For tonight, 30% chance of showers and thunderstorms. It'll be partly cloudy with a low around 68. On Tuesday, we still have a chance for showers and thunderstorms. Mostly sunny skies, though, with a high of 85. Tuesday night, showers and thunderstorms are likely once again. Partly cloudy skies with a low around 68. On Wednesday, a slight chance of a shower or a thunderstorm. It'll be mostly sunny, though, with a high of 87 expected. On Wednesday night, 30% chance of more showers and thunderstorms. I'm Nick Rice from the LiveWire Weather Center. Count on it.
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1: 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NASCAR Chase Briscoe won at the Chicagoland Speedway Sunday, holding off Christopher Bell to claim his first Cup Series win of the season. It was a return to the mile-and-a-half oval after 7 years away. Denny Hamlin, who started on pole position, finished third. Toyota cars held seven of the top 10 finishes in the race. Former Tennessee Volunteer Jacoby Gillespie made his summer league debut for the San Antonio Spurs over the weekend. He scored 10 points with 8 assists in a game against Miami Friday and had 11 points against Golden State Sunday. Gillespie was the Spurs' second-round pick in this year's draft. Nate Amendt, who went in the first round to Milwaukee, will be making his summer league debut later this week in Las Vegas. In golf, Chris Gotterup won the John Deere Classic in Illinois Sunday, firing a final round 62 to finish at 20 under par, one-shot win over Max Homa. It was his fifth PGA Tour victory, the third of his career. Padraig Harrington, he won the U.S. Senior Open in Columbus, Ohio, finishing at 12 under, beating Stewart Cink by four. Any size fountain drink for 99 cents with any purchase using Quick Stop Rewards. 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
16: For tonight, 30% chance of showers and thunderstorms. It'll be partly cloudy with a low around 68. On Tuesday, we still have a chance for showers and thunderstorms. Mostly sunny skies, though, with a high of 85. Tuesday night, showers and thunderstorms are likely once again. Partly cloudy skies with a low around 68. On Wednesday, a slight chance of a shower or a thunderstorm. It'll be mostly sunny, though, with a high of 87 expected. On Wednesday night, 30% chance of more showers and thunderstorms. I'm Nick Rice from the LiveWire Weather Center. Count on it.
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20: The city of Bristol, Virginia is in discussions with the birthplace of country music regarding a dispute over the city's admissions tax ordinance. City leaders have withheld a $50,000 contribution to the nonprofit until the issue is resolved. The birthplace of country music argues it does not owe the tax as currently written. The funds will remain set aside until the nonprofit pays its 2025 festival admissions tax. Greene County deputies arrested Christopher Stanley, who was a fugitive from justice, while investigating another matter on Bell Road in Chucky. Stanley possessed an out-of-state warrant from Scott County, Virginia, which indicated he would be extradited. He was charged as a fugitive from justice. I'm Lisa Ruckman.

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10: This is a Bloomberg Money Minute. Microsoft is cutting 6,400 jobs across the company, with half of them, 3,200, coming at its struggling Xbox gaming unit. This comes 3 years after it paid

0: The S&P was up 54 in oil, a little bit lower, closing just below $69 a barrel, as big producers like Saudi Arabia and Russia said they were going to boost production to drive prices down. And look for sticker shock in the morning. Arabica coffee bean futures up 19% on Monday, the biggest one-day increase in 26 years on worries about El Nino. Tom Busby, Bloomberg Radio.
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2: A businessman named Al loved to watch happy kids at play. The reason? Al ran a struggling toy company. He was trying to find the secret recipe behind top toys. One thing he noticed, kids love to imitate grown-ups. And what kid hasn't watched wide-eyed as mom or dad cook up a delicious treat at the kitchen stove? So, Al went to his workshop and built a kid-sized stove that really worked. Soon, kids everywhere were hot to own one. Maybe your kids own one of those toy stoves, or you had one as a kid. It's a product that really cooks. What was Al Steiner's creation? The Easy Bake Oven. It sold by the millions and helped his company, Kenner, cook up a million-dollar toy treasury. With the Success Journal, I'm Chris Whitting.
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8: Over 250 years ago, in 1772, the settlers negotiated a land lease with the Native Americans. But some natives did not like this. And near the beginning of the Revolutionary War, England convinced them to attack the settlers at Fort Watauga. Anne Robertson mobilized the women of the fort to pass cauldrons of boiling water to pour on the attackers from her position overlooking the walls of the fort. Although she sustained several injuries, Robertson continued at her post until the Indians retreated and went on to be the first woman to be given a land grant. She eventually migrated west with Donaldson's party on flatboats and was the first woman teacher in Tennessee. 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

0: that time of year again, Shark Month. 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
4: The USA's round of 16 match against Belgium is tonight in World Cup action. The U.S. is looking to advance to the quarterfinals for the first time since 2002. This after star U.S. striker Flo Balogun had his red card ban suspended, making him eligible to play tonight. Flash flood warnings are in effect for nearly 60 million people across the Northeast, Mid-Atlantic, and Southern New England. Forecasters say heavy rains over the weekend created prime conditions for flash flooding as more rounds of rain are expected. NOAA's Weather Prediction Center issued a level 3 out of 4 risk of flash flooding for New York City, Long Island, coastal Connecticut, Rhode Island, and southeastern Massachusetts. Israeli Prime Minister Benjamin Netanyahu is rejecting Vice President Vance's claim about the U.S. being the only ally of Israel. Last month, Vance warned Israel it should refrain from attacking the only powerful ally it has with regards to negotiations with Iran. Netanyahu says his nation has many, many friends. I'm Scott Carr.
5: With a LiveWire community focus, I'm Daryl Moody. The Health Wagon is a mobile free health clinic.
6: So we're essentially like a doctor's office on wheels. In addition to our 4 mobile units that we have out on the roads, we also have 3 stationary clinics as well. 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We do a lot of specialty care because there's big needs for like specialty care. That's in addition to our acute disease management that we do on a daily management. A lot of individuals do not have access to specialty care, so we actually help with that as well, and some wonderful, wonderful programs that we offer our patients.
5: President and CEO Dr. Teresa Owens Tyson.
6: We're the medical home to over 5,600 individuals that would not have access to healthcare otherwise. So the work that we do is God-inspired. As I said, it was started by a Catholic nun. We're non-denominational, you know, but we are faith-based.
5: For more information, go to thehealthwagon.org. I'm Daryl Moody reporting.
7: 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A former Johnson City police officer, Connor Cooper, has been granted judicial diversion after pleading guilty to tampering with evidence and official misconduct. Cooper turned off his body camera during a 2024 pursuit and instructed a rookie officer to do the same. He continues his law enforcement career with new training requirements. I'm Lisa Ruckman.
8: There's a difference between confidence and arrogance. Hey, it's Mike Austin with today's Radio Dad Minute. You know, when our kids see it, they see in us arrogance. It's like, I'm better than anyone else. Dadly confidence, though, says I know who I am and I don't have to prove it to anybody. Confident dads admit when they're wrong. They ask questions when they don't know the answer. They don't need to win every argument at the dinner table, and they're secure enough to let others shine. Our old friend Doc Braccio has a pretty good take on that.
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8: 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It's steady. 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I'm Mike Austin, the Radio Dad.
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11: It's your country, Daily Dirt. Alt-rock singer Beck is sharing a new version of his song, Ride Lonesome. The new track is a duet with Sierra Farrell. In a post on Instagram, Beck said he met Sierra 5 years ago on a dance floor in Nashville. He said a local leaned into his ear and told him, you gotta hear her sing because she's the real deal. Beck also said he believes the new version beats the original. Trace Atkins debuted his newest song, American Made, on Friday during the Capitol Forest 250th weekend celebration. It's the first new music from Trace in almost half a decade. A Capitol Forest celebration aired live on PBS and is available for streaming on the PBS site. Kelsea Ballerini and Marshmello are teaming up for a summer collab. The two have joined forces on a new song called Another Drink. Marshmello is bringing a country-inspired sound to his production. The song marks his first collaboration with Kelsea. Another Drink is available for streaming now. It's your Country Daily Dirt. I'm Brooke Summers.
12: Mitch Anthony here with today's Daily Dose. In Hermann Hesse's story, Journey to the East, we see a band of men on a mythical journey. The central figure of the story is Leo, who accompanies the party as a servant who does their menial chores, but who also sustains their spirits with song. Leo has extraordinary presence. All goes well until Leo disappears. The group then falls into disarray and the journey is abandoned. They cannot make it without the servant Leo. The narrator, one of the party, after years of wandering, finds Leo and is taken into the order that had sponsored the journey. There he discovers that Leo, whom he had known first as a servant, was in fact the head of the order, its guiding spirit, a great and noble leader. This story puts forth the truth that today's leaders are just beginning to comprehend. The great leader is seen as a servant first. That is the key to their greatness. History shows that great leaders look for opportunity to serve. We see it in people like Jesus, Gandhi, and others. A great leader is a person who is above no task or person. A person simply who is big enough to serve. 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
14: For tonight, 30% chance of showers and thunderstorms. It'll be partly cloudy with a low around 68. On Tuesday, we still have a chance for showers and thunderstorms. Mostly sunny skies, though, with a high of 85. Tuesday night, showers and thunderstorms are likely once again. Partly cloudy skies with a low around 68. On Wednesday, a slight chance of a shower or a thunderstorm. It'll be mostly sunny, though, with a high of 87 expected. On Wednesday night, 30% chance of more showers and thunderstorms. I'm Nick Rice from the LiveWire Weather Center. Count on it.
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16: 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Now on with the show. This is the Daily Note from JamesABrown.net. Elon Musk became the world's first trillionaire when SpaceX went public, and within a week or so, he wasn't when the stock went down. That sounds almost like satire, if it wasn't the way the world works. And all this makes me wonder what I would do if I had $1 trillion. First, I'd build a new studio and pay off my debt. And I'd get a new car and a house somewhere warm with no income taxes. And I'd buy the Buffalo Bills and the rest of the NFL, the NBA and baseball and hockey too. And I could, because all those teams together are worth about $550 billion, which means I'd have about $450 billion left. So yes, if I had $1 trillion, I'd be rich. On that note, I'm James A. Brown, and as always, be well.
7: The city of Bristol, Virginia is in discussions with the birthplace of country music regarding a dispute over the city's admissions tax ordinance. City leaders have withheld a $50,000 contribution to the nonprofit until the issue is resolved. The birthplace of country music argues it does not owe the tax as currently written. The funds will remain set aside until the nonprofit pays its 2025 festival admissions tax. Greene County deputies arrested Christopher Stanley, who was a fugitive from justice, while investigating another matter on Bell Road in Chucky. Stanley possessed an out-of-state warrant from Scott County, Virginia, which indicated he would be extradited. He was charged as a fugitive from justice. I'm Lisa Ruckman.
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18: 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I'm Michael Emerson. It's known as the entertainment and film capital of the world, but it wasn't always that way. Hollywood was founded as a Los Angeles subdivision in 1887 by Harvey Wilcox. His wife named it Hollywood because of the area's holly bushes. 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
19: From the Quick Stop Market Sports Desk. Former Tennessee Volunteer Jacoby Gillespie making his summer league debut for San Antonio over the weekend on Friday against the Miami Heat. He scored 10 points with 8 assists, and then Sunday against Golden State, he had 11 points. Gillespie, the Spurs' second-round pick in this year's draft. Nate Amendt, he went in the first round of the Milwaukee Bucks. He'll be making his summer league debut later this week at the league-wide tournament in Las Vegas. NASCAR, Chase Briscoe taking the checkered flag at the Chicagoland Speedway over the weekend. His first Cup Series win of the season. He beat out Christopher Bell to the line with Denny Hamlin Hamlin, who started on pole position, finishing third. It was a return to the mile-and-a-half oval after 7 years away. Toyota Cars, they claim 7 of the top 10 finishes in the race. In golf, PGA Tour, Chris Gaudreau picked up his 3rd win of the season, winning the John Deere Classic in Illinois Sunday. He fired a final round 62, beat Max Homa by 1 shot, finishing at 20 under par, while the U.S. Senior Open in Columbus, Ohio, won again by Patrick Harrington, who repeats as champion. He finished at 12 under, beating Stewart Cink by 4. Red Bull gives you wings. 3 12-ounce cans for just $8. Quick stop, run in when you run out. 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
20: 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What do you say we chat about stuff that matters? 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I'm not Dr. Mike. I'm just a dad like you. Moms like the show, too. 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
25: Let me assert my firm belief that the only thing we have to fear is fear itself.
21: With those words, FDR lifted a nation during the worst of times. Except for immediate danger, fear is not a useful emotion. It prevents us from attempting a new career, making smart investments, or just trying new things that could make life better. It holds people in a rut with anxiety, frustration, well, then depression. Mark Twain said, I do not fear death. I've been dead for billions and billions of years before I was born and had not suffered the slightest inconvenience from it. Sit down and take note of what you are afraid of. Then write down reasons not to be afraid. If you consider fear in a rational way, it should not be a part of your everyday life.
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27: With soldiers like him, no wonder the frontiersman won. Legend has it that General Washington said this about Joseph Greer after his legendary journey to deliver the news of victory at King's Mountain to the Continental Congress in Philadelphia. Hailing from the Watauga settlement, clad in buckskin and standing 6.5 feet tall, Joseph Greer had covered 600 miles through rugged wilderness and perilous conditions in just 30 days. Chosen by John Sevier for the near impossible task, he left just hours after demonstrating his valor fighting alongside the Overmountain Men. Armed with a musket, a compass, and some essential supplies, he dodged British patrols and hostile natives to deliver the good news and boost the morale of the Patriots. He became known as the King's Mountain Messenger. Happy 250, America.
28: Three of the nation's largest egg producers have agreed to donate 53 million eggs and pay $3.3 million to settle charges they conspired to inflate egg prices during a period of record grocery costs. The settlement was reached with the Justice Department and 17 state attorneys general. After falling sharply the last few months, consumer confidence edged higher in June, ending a recent slide as lower gasoline prices eased inflation concerns. Americans felt slightly better about current business conditions, but grew more pessimistic about the U.S. job market. Another big recall from Ford. The automaker is recalling 741,000 SUVs, trucks, and luxury vehicles because of a transmission defect that could increase the risk of a vehicle rolling away. The vehicles can shift into park while they are moving, damaging the transmission. I'm Mark Huffman. Learn more at consumeraffairs.com.
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1: For tonight, 30% chance of showers and thunderstorms. It'll be partly cloudy with a low around 68. On Tuesday, we still have a chance for showers and thunderstorms. Mostly sunny skies, though, with a high of 85. Tuesday night, showers and thunderstorms are likely once again. Partly cloudy skies with a low around 68. On Wednesday, a slight chance of a shower or a thunderstorm. It'll be mostly sunny, though, with a high of 87 expected. On Wednesday night, 30% chance of more showers and thunderstorms. I'm Nick Rice from the LiveWire Weather Center. Count on it.
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6: This is a Bloomberg Money Minute. Global oil supplies on the rise. Prices are falling. Oil today was lower at $68.55 a barrel, and AAA says average gas prices are down to $3.79 a gallon for regular. Several OPEC member nations, including Saudi Arabia and Russia, agreed to pump out more crude to drive prices lower, as they expect a flood of oil to come from Iran and other Persian Gulf nations. On Wall Street, the Dow today at a new record high, getting a big boost from a rebound in chip makers. And as a big South Korean memory chip maker, SK Hynix, will begin selling stock in the U.S. this Friday, it raised $28 billion from U.S. investors. The Dow today up 156 points, the NASDAQ up 288, a more than 1% jump, the S&P added 54. And just in time for that summer barbecue, it's the mashup you didn't know you needed. Pringles is out with a line of potato chip-flavored hot dog buns in three popular Pringles flavors, sour cream and onion, barbecue, and honey mustard. 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
9: When we talk about how much exercise someone should get, current guidelines call for about 150 minutes of moderate intensity exercise or 75 minutes of vigorous intensity exercise every week. New study out of the UK makes a strong case for vigorous exercise if and when you can do it. Now, researchers determined that even little bursts of vigorous exercise can significantly reduce someone's risk of 8 different diseases: dementia, type 2 diabetes, fatty liver disease, chronic respiratory disease, chronic kidney disease, immune-mediated inflammatory diseases, major cardiovascular events, and atrial fibrillation. We're not talking about complicated training programs here. Just work with what you can into your everyday life. If you are breathless and unable to speak in complete sentences, then you've hit the mark. I'm Dr. Sanjay Gupta, helping you live a better life.
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31: 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Did it 30 years ago, they do it today. That's important because when the time comes for you to sell, your natural gas home is the home Tennesseans will want to buy. It's your home, it's your money. 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
5: 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The Coalition for Kids is set to host its second annual back-to-school bash on July 16th in Johnson City. By providing essential resources and assistance, the event aims to ease the financial burden on families. The annual back-to-school bash will be at the Coalition for Kids, 2423 Susanna Street in Johnson City. July 29th, join the Rangers for a moderate hike to see the full moon. This hike at Rocky Fork State Park is an exclusive after-hours hike where you'll hike up to the White Oak Flats Overlook to observe the full moon along the Rocky Fork Valley and the distant mountain peaks. The hike is $10 a person. Sign up at the park website to reserve your spot. 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I'm Lisa Rotman.
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